0: by the two clerks, while others said to be in the country illegally were also let out of the building without ICE noticing.
1: 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Dave Packer, ABC News.
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3: For News Talk 92.1 and 550 WSBA, I'm Carolyn Unger. A Lyndhurst man who was arrested last December for his part in an altercation involving a baseball bat will have to wait another month to find out his fate. Jacob Ryan was scheduled to have a plea hearing on Wednesday morning in Waynesboro Circuit Court. However, according to online records, the hearing was continued until July 13th. Virginia is seeing a historic increase in the number of measles cases this year. More than 100 cases have been confirmed so far this year. The last time Virginia saw this many cases was in 1988. Health officials in the state say the surge is largely due to an ongoing outbreak in Buckingham County, where there were over 80 cases reported this week. Health officials say the Commonwealth usually only sees a handful of cases every year, with several years showing no cases at all. And while there haven't been any deaths due to measles this year, 7 people have been hospitalized. As for the forecast tonight, partly cloudy and humid, low 67. Tomorrow, times of clouds and sun with a thunderstorm in parts of the area in the afternoon, high 92. For WSVA News, I'm Carolyn Unger.
4: He's here. 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
5: 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Glad to have you. Washington Free Beacon exclusive. Hamas turns Gaza hospital and schools into torture chambers as it reestablishes a police state. It's not disarmed. In fact, it's rearming. And so there was a deal that's not cutting it right now, and hopefully something will be done about it. Adam Credo writes, Hamas has built makeshift torture chambers inside Gazan hospitals and schools, where its men are interrogating and abusing fellow Palestinians suspected of disloyalty. The reign of terror comes as Hamas moves aggressively to reassert its power over the Gaza Strip. According to video testimonials and official government documents reviewed by the Washington Free Beacon, more than 8 months after a fragile ceasefire with Israel left Hamas badly wounded, the terror group has largely turned inward, establishing a strict police state and moving internal security operations, its dreaded interior ministry, back into the same civilian outposts it commandeered to wage a war on Israel. Eyewitness accounts from 3 Gazans reveal that Hamas has again laid claim to Al-Shifa Hospital, the Gaza Strip's largest medical complex, the Al-Aqsa Martyrs Hospital in Derbala, Nasser Hospital in another location, and then a 4th hospital in Gaza City. 4 hospitals. The terror group has done the same with schools across Gaza, turning classrooms into prisons and detention centers, where civilians are often subjected to brutal beatings and more creative forms of torture. Quote, they have prisons inside the schools, rooms that function like prisons, recounted one Gazan activist, says he was abducted by Hamas and beaten for several days. The same goes for hospitals. They have rooms underground in the basement that they use as a prison, as if they were military and security sites. At the Nasser Hospital, said a second Gazan woman, inside the Han al-Dagma Dialysis Center, people are beaten and shot in the legs. If they send someone to the renal department at Nasser, it basically means it's over. Joshua Shanzer, a veterinarian regional analyst and executive director of the Foundation for the Defense of Democracy's think tank, said it's no surprise Hamas is again staking claim to Gaza's most important civilian centers. Hamas has always exploited the civilian infrastructure that it has wielded to deter Israel from attacking its military structures, he said. So the co-opting of institutions is a long-standing practice. of this terrorist organization dating back to its very founding. Like others quoted in this report, the Gazan witness to Hamas's torture operations have asked to remain anonymous in order to protect themselves from Hamas retaliation. The video testimonials were secretly filmed inside Gaza for Jarzul News, an independent Arab-run media outlet that frequently documents life under Hamas control, and provided to the Free Beacon along with Hamas-run interior ministry documents that show civilians being summoned to hospitals for interrogation. Now, the lovely Mrs. Levin has come in. What do you think of this with Hamas and what they're doing, and they're not disarmed, and now they're just wielding power, they're torturing other Palestinians, and you don't hear a word from the River to the Sea crowd or anybody else?
6: No, but none of this is a surprise, is it? This has exactly been their MO since way before October 7, 2023, and they've gotten away with it, and they will continue to get away with it unless they are destroyed.
5: Yeah, well, the interesting thing is nothing in the New York Times, nothing in the network media, nothing on cable, nothing, zero. So all of a sudden it's forgotten. Is it because the Jews aren't involved? It's because Israel's not involved? So who cares if Muslims are slaughtering Muslims, Arabs are slaughtering Arabs, even Palestinian Arabs slaughtering Palestinian Arabs? Who cares about the torture and all the rest of it?
6: That's exactly right. They will not show the photographs of Hamas literally executing people on the street. They never showed the photographs of them taking the food that came in, the, quote, humanitarian aid. Mm-hmm. None of it.
5: Now you know why she's so brilliant and beautiful. There's the wifey. Thank you, sweetie. No, it's quite true. It goes on the story, like others quoted in this report. People are anonymous. The testimonials and documentation provide some of the firmest evidence to date that Hamas is not only torturing Palestinians, but also continuing to breach international law by using civilian buildings as military outposts. Where are all the NGOs? Where are all the government reports from all over the world? Where's Europe? Where's Macron? Where's Stromer and all the rest? Where are they? They're nowhere. Where's that clown in Canada? No protests in the street. Nothing. Zero. Zero. Israel targeted several of the aforementioned hospitals during the war in Gaza and provided extensive evidence that Hamas used these medical facilities for its operations, with Hamas operatives often working alongside humanitarian aid workers. At the same time, anti-Israel elements of the international community and the media paid little attention as Hamas rebuilds its authoritarian state. We're paying little attention. We're not paying any attention that I can see. Well, it became clear as early as October, Hamas was reestablishing bases inside schools and hospitals. The eyewitness accounts reveal the grim reality of what is taking place inside these protected spaces. Said one Gazan activist, they raided the place I had fled to and took me to Shifa Hospital. At the hospital, they treated us as if we were a military base or a prison. They didn't treat us as space protected by international law. They treated us in an inhumane manner. We were assaulted verbally and physically. He said he was one of several civilians imprisoned in the hospital where Hamas militants treated us as if we were spies and collaborators. If you don't like what's going on, they treat you as a spy, or that you're working for a foreign agenda, that you're against the resistance. A third said his adult son was abducted by the notorious Hamas-aligned Al-Qassam Brigades. Said the terror faction hid the young man in several hospitals over a period of 2 months. Cholera. I tracked him down at the Al-Aqsa Martyrs Hospital after he was severely beaten and had his money and phone stolen, the father said in an interview. He spent 5 days in the hospital, underground in the basement. They used the harshest methods against him, including beating him with clubs. Other torture methods included gagging, hitting his teeth, hitting his nose, hitting his hands and legs, quote unquote. The man said his son still suffers from joint pain, bone pain. Now, what else they're doing is they're breaking bones. Breaking legs, breaking arms, breaking ribs. The Gazan woman who resides near the hospital said she's witnessed armed militants moving in and out of the facility. She said Hamas does not hide its activities there or keep them secret from the general population. They make it known to the youth and send out official summons to come to the hospital for interrogation. Official documents from the Hamas-run Interior Ministry provided to the Juzor outlet and to the Free Beacon confirm this account. Both summons letters were sent by Hamas's internal security and police forces and directed these people to show up at these facilities. It goes on. It's horrendous. The kind of torture and the other things that are going on there. And nobody gives a damn. Here's Israel that didn't torture anybody, didn't starve anybody, didn't summarily shoot anybody, although they are attacked by the woke right, the Islamists, podcasters, and so forth and so on. And none of them say a word about this. None of them say a word about this. There's a lot more I want to cover tonight and get it all in the remaining 45 minutes, so we'll be right back.
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0: rambunctious and angry. And he committed murder. He committed an act of murder. In fact, he stabbed his fellow student so badly, so wantonly, that the hole from the knife was about 2 inches wide. That sounds to me like he stabbed him and moved the knife around, Mr. Producer. He broke his chest bone and also a bone in the chest and also nicked the heart. When jurors saw those photos, they were shocked at how awful they were. One in particular covered her mouth. And so you have a group of black folks down there who are trying to turn this into a racial issue and trying to claim that the killer, Carmelo Anthony, was railroaded. He committed murder. All the witnesses, even the defense witnesses in the end, had to say it was him. He was the aggressor. He was the aggressor. Jasmine Crockett is a lowlife. She's always been a lowlife. She always will be a lowlife. She's a lawyer, believe it or not, was a defense lawyer. And she's trying to really light this up. They're trying to turn it into a George Floyd situation. Let's listen to this. Cut 17, go.
1: He ended up hitting Austin one time, and it was about where he hit him. One time, 2 inches. This wasn't someone who said, hey, let me stab you 5, 6, 7 times. And so when you're looking at the punishment range, there's a reason in Texas that it goes from 5 to 99 or life, because you are looking at how intentional, like how bad was this? 35 years for a kid who had decided to go under a tent that was not his team's tent as it was 35 raining.
0: 35 years for an 18-year-old who stabbed to death another 18-year-old? Well, you have to stab the person multiple times for him not to die or for death not to matter, I guess. Is this not sick? A life snuffed out, a human life, somebody's life. They'll never be here again. The parents will never see their son again. The brother will never see his son. He saw his brother murdered. Everybody saw it. Every race. They actually had a video of this from across the way, Mr. Producer, and they were able to perfect the video and see exactly what took place. Carmelo Anthony was the aggressor in every respect. Go ahead.
1: Simply didn't want to be put out in the rain by some random kid that he didn't know who was larger than him. Listen, a lot of people don't know what it is to live as a black person in this country.
0: Okay, I don't want to hear about this, because the truth is, in terms of murder, particularly in our cities, it's black on black crime. I don't want to hear about what it's like to live as anybody or in anything as an excuse for somebody to murder somebody else, okay? This was cold-blooded murder. He could have gotten 99 years. He got 35. To me, that's not even enough. Cut 18, go.
1: If a 300-pound man is beating me, like on top of me and beating me down, I'm not limited to fist. You know, I would argue that even the only time we go into things like people's hands being considered deadly weapons...
0: What is she talking about? We don't have to argue in the alternative. We don't have to talk about a 300-pound man. We have to talk about an 18-year-old who took out a knife and stabbed another 18-year-old right in the chest, right at the heart, and murdered him right in front of everybody else. He wasn't supposed to be in that tent. He was politely asked to leave. He wouldn't leave. And he murdered, killed somebody, another person. His age. So what the hell is she even talking about? Then there's another radical, Summer Lee. I believe she's from Pittsburgh. Another head case, nut job. Senator McCormick has told us about her. She's a nut. What did she have to say? Now keep in mind, this young guy was murdered, 18 years old. And his last words were, I've been stabbed.

0: Imagine being his father and mother and the brother who saw it and everybody else who saw it. There wasn't a single witness who testified in the end in favor of the killer. They had defense witnesses. They brought some up, but they turned out to say, yes, he was the aggressor. Go ahead.
1: They're trying to disenfranchise you because if you believe that you're never going to get reparations from this system, then you tap out. And you don't just tap out of the conversation. You tap out of the system.
0: All right, that's enough. That's enough. That's enough. Tap out. The greatest country on the face of the earth. And the great thing is people can come, people can go as they wish. We have people coming into the country, not her in particular, but people coming into the country, first generation, who hate us. They're not to come here, but they do come here. And all we ever hear is about racism, racism, racism. She's a member of Congress. She's one of 535 Americans who's a member of Congress who gets to vote on laws that affect each and every one of us. It's just ridiculous. It's sickening. And she's going on and on about racism in America. Well, I guess there is some racism. It could be reverse racism, could be regular racism, could be God knows what. But that's certainly not the rule. Not anymore. It's the exception. I'm sorry. That's the truth. That's the truth. But this whole thing, you murder somebody, the shoe were on the other foot, you better believe we'd be hearing a lot of noise. Oh, yeah, we would. Just being honest. My eyes are wide open. My ears are wide open. My brain functions. I see what I see and I hear what I hear. There was a hearing today in an oversight committee by Barry Loudermilk, and he's a good guy, Loudermilk. He's been on the program before. And it's a hearing with the CEO of ActBlue, because ActBlue is being accused of using foreign money and foreign government money to help Democrat campaigns. Got that? To help Democrat candidates. Listen to this. Jim Jordan's asking her. Cut 24, go.
2: Your board chairman said ActBlue accepted up to 38 million contributions in 2024 that had the signs of foreign origin. How much fraud is too much fraud?
3: On the advice of counsel, I respectfully decline to answer the question pursuant to my Fifth Amendment rights under the Constitution.
2: How many foreign contributions did ActBlue accept?
3: On the advice of counsel, I respectfully decline to answer the question pursuant to my Fifth Amendment rights under the Constitution.
0: And she did this when she was asked her name, right, Mr. Producer? On the advice of counsel, I respectfully decline to answer the question pursuant to my Fifth Amendment rights under the Constitution. When she was asked her name. Of course she has the right to do that, of course. You're innocent. You're bound to bang the table and you say what you got to say. Folks, if you're turning 65 or you're older, then I know you're like me and getting bombarded with Medicare spam. It's annoying and confusing. 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
5: ABC News, I'm Dave Packer. CENTCOM says multiple targets have been hit after U.S. forces began another wave of attacks on Iran.
6: President Trump renewing his threat to target Iran's power plants and bridges, warning Iran will pay the price for taking too long to negotiate a peace deal.
7: They keep tapping us along. They keep playing us for suckers.
6: A top Iranian official threatening to expand the war, saying of the U.S., we are not afraid of fighting losers.
5: ABC's Martha Raddatz. Iran now saying the Strait of Hormuz is completely closed, something CENTCOM denies. Stocks plunged today after new inflation numbers, the consumer price index surging 4.2% over the last year as the Iran war makes fuel more expensive. Authorities in Ocean County, California, expanding their search for a child who was swept out to sea. The girl was with her mother and sibling when dangerous surf pushed them into the sea last night. Bystanders rescued the mother and sibling, but were unable to reach the girl. This is ABC News.
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13: WSVA's local AccuWeather for Harrisonburg and the Shenandoah Valley. Partly cloudy and humid tonight, below 67. A mix of clouds and sun. An afternoon thunderstorm in spots for Thursday that could produce flooding, downpours, and localized damaging wind gusts. A high 92. Friday, hot and humid. Intervals of clouds and sun. A heavy afternoon thunderstorm that again could produce flooding, downpours, hail, and localized damaging wind gusts. A high of 92 on Friday. I'm AccuWeather meteorologist Jason Caterina on WSVA.
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0: Mike Within, the Thunder on the right. 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
1: All right. Michigan drenched in super PAC spending for Abdul El-Sayed. That's the Islamist running for the Senate in the Democrat primary there. There's a ton of money pouring in for this guy. According to left-wing Axios, of all places. A ton of money. A new super PAC is planning to spend millions of dollars in the contentious Michigan Senate primary. And this guy's backed by Bernie Sanders. You understand? Bernie Sanders backs Blattner. He backed the guy in New Jersey. He's backing this guy. This is Bernie Sanders' heyday. He's a Stalinist. And he embraces the Islamists. Bernie Sanders is a dangerous, dangerous person. Horrendous, as a matter of fact. Horrendous. But he's just treated as an old man, you know. Just treated as an old man. 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That's dial #250, say Mark Levin, #250, say Mark Levin, and switch in as little as 10 minutes. If you want to keep your phone and phone number, you certainly can. It's really, you're going to feel good about this because it's not some massive mega international corporation where you're a number. This is a fantastically patriotic company. As I said, founded by a veteran, a patriot. So dial #250, say Mark Levin, get all that unlimited service, switch in as little as 10 minutes. That's #250, #250, and say Mark Levin. I hope you will. So I was just telling you about this massive pack. You know, it's funny. We're billionaires and billionaires. How come the Democrats always seem to raise more money than the Republicans? And I'm not even talking about little donations. How is that possible all the time? Now, one of the things I wrote about in Plunder and Deceit are entitlement programs that we've paid into, like Social Security. And I've been warning literally for 20 years that the way Social Security was robbed, that's right, Social Security has no money in it. It's an IOU from the federal government. The way it was robbed, we're going to have a problem soon. Well, guess what? That soon is here. It's 2032. 2032. A report found that Social Security is on track being solvent by the end of 2032. And beneficiaries could experience a 22% benefit cut if the looming insolvency is not addressed. Over and over and over again, we have talked about this over the years. In Medicare, same thing. Social Security provides guaranteed retirement income, as you know, to over 70 million Americans. The Center on Budget and Policy Priority states that Social Security keeps more Americans out of poverty than any other program in America. But even more than that, you paid into this, right? But we have people who haven't paid into it who are getting benefits. We have people who are ripping it off, who've come here from other countries, who are getting benefits. There's just so much fraud, and you dare not look under the rocks and under the covers for the fraud. You better not, because the Democrats will attack you. It's like Medicaid. This 2025 report found that the projected old age and survivors insurance fund, which pays benefits to retirees and survivors of deceased workers, will be depleted by 2033. In August, it moved the insolvency date to 2032, citing the Big Beautiful Bill's effect on taxation of benefits. The Big Beautiful Bill provides a temporary supplemental federal income tax deduction of $6,000 for individuals aged 65 or older, or $12,000 for married couples filing jointly if both are 65 and older. The system is relying on current workers to pay current Social Security beneficiaries, so that puts a lot of weight on declining demographics. Let me cut to the chase. In the 1970s, they tapped into the Social Security trust funds, plural, and pulled that money out for operating expenses. That money is gone. And so instead, there's an IOU in there. There's an IOU from Social Security Administration to the Federal Treasury Department. Because the Treasury Department basically is loaning money to the Social Security Administration, printing it, to pay Social Security. So there's IOUs where Social Security Administration owes this money effectively to the Treasury. Now, the Democrats say, who cares? What's the difference? It's all the same thing. Well, the problem is, it's not adding up. And come 2032, it doesn't have any money left or enough money. If it were a private business, it would go broke. And so they're saying there has to be a 22% cut in benefits that you paid for. But there's going to have to be a massive tax increase. The same applies to Medicare. When you hear the Democrats talk about Medicare for all, that will destroy Medicare in 5 or 6 years. Because Medicare can't cover 12-year-olds, 20-year-olds, 30, 40-year-olds, there's not enough going in, and there can never be enough going in. It'll drain what's there. So this is why when the Marxist socialists say these things, Medicare for all, you people on Medicare, soon to be on Medicare, you better fight that. Because now people who, let's say people who are 63 years old and they just came into the country from somewhere else, some other continent, and they hit 65, they're getting Medicare. Well, obviously that can't work well, can it? People can't just keep taking out who haven't put in. And yet that's the Democrat plan. How can you have Medicare for all? How are you going to pay for that? Well, we'll just increase taxes on billionaires. That's not going to do it. It's so absurd. But this is what they say. They lie. The boomer generation, as they call us, they're retiring now. I'm retired. I won't be taking out Social Security until I absolutely must, as far out as I can. Number one, I don't need it. And see, that's what's going to happen. They're going to turn this program that is not a welfare program into a welfare program, which means a massive tax increase and to cover tens of millions of more people. So it's not going to be Social Security anymore. Just like Medicare is not going to be Medicare anymore. It's going to be a socialist, government-run healthcare system that never has enough money, never has enough doctors and nurses, never has enough facilities, and cannot spend money on R&D and other capital expenses for cutting-edge technologies. This economic socialism, really the umbrella is Marxism, is unworkable. unworkable. And those steps are being taken to strengthen these programs. Quite the contrary. More and more effort to expand them, which means the people who've put in money, the people who have invested enormous. When you get a paycheck, you're putting a lot of money into Social Security and Medicare. Take a look at it. And imagine when you retire or when you hit 65, it's not there. It's not there for a lot of reasons, because they took the money out because of fraud, because of illegal immigrants, people who just come in, or even legal immigrants who come in at a very late age and qualify for it. I'm not trying to scare you. I'm just trying to warn you. These are the things that go on. So when people, damnable fools, Democrats in Maine, are voting for a guy like Plattner, or they're voting for these leftists who keep making these promises that are impossible, impossible. And they're destroying the greatest healthcare system in the world. I'd say Social Security is the greatest government pension system in the world. And so forth and so on. They're going to destroy them, just like they've destroyed our educational system. I mean, look at Obamacare. Obamacare has driven the price for health insurance through the roof. It's driven the price for drugs through the roof. It's driven the price generally for medical care through the roof. And the Democrats' answer is to expand it, to keep subsidizing it. They're never circumspect. They never look back because they don't want to give you any of your liberty. They don't want to give you any of your money back. They don't want private sector competition. They want to control it, so they control you. Obamacare has destroyed the market in healthcare, so the pricing is through the roof. Obama did that. Not a single Republican voted for that. The Democrats voted for that. I'll be right back.
0: Mark Levin.
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6: 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Numerous tools were stolen from inside the vehicle, most of which were Milwaukee brand items. The total loss and damages from this crime are estimated at over $2,500. 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

0: When our forces are hitting the enemy, we should be cheering. We should be elated. When our allies, in this case Israel, are hitting the enemy, we should be cheering and we should be elated too. I don't think that's too complicated. I really don't. When you hear about Israel in the news, it's easy to think of headlines and politics or another conflict far away. But for families in the Holy Land and around the world, Jews, this is personal. Anti-Semitic attacks in the Holy Land and all across the globe. Elderly Holocaust survivors who endured so much, again fearing for their lives, and families praying for the freedom to worship in safety. And in moments like these, your voice matters because your voice can remind them they're not alone. The International Fellowship of Christians and Jews standing shoulder to shoulder. Wonderful. Yep. That's the way it always has been, you know. Inviting you to leave a personal prayer or message of encouragement that will be delivered directly to someone in Israel who needs hope right now. Who needs hope right now. Not filtered through the media. Not lost online. Personally delivered. A simple prayer, a few heartfelt words, they can lift the spirit of someone facing fear, uncertainty, and isolation. This is more than support. 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So please go to the levinforthefellowship.org, that's L-E-V-I-N, for thefellowship.org, to submit your prayer today. What a wonderful thing to do. I hope you'll do it. I really don't. That's Levin, L-E-V-I-N, for thefellowship.org. L-E-V-I-N, levinforthefellowship.org. Please submit your prayer today. What a wonderful, wonderful thing to do. All right. Let me get my screen back here. I'm working on it, folks. Look, I'm not a technological wizard, but on the other hand, some of this stuff is just stupid. The way it just shuts down, Rich, you know? Here we are. With the way these ads keep coming in, is no matter how much I try to block them. Okay, there it is. Okay. Ooh, look at that. Mr. Producer's created with Mr. Call Screen, a brand new screen. It's really easy for me. Let us go to Fred, Kansas City, Kansas, the great KCMO. Go.
1: I have an easy solution for Social Security.
0: Yes, sir.
1: The left wants to keep it the way it is, where the government can borrow from it whenever the heck they want for whatever they want. The right wants to do something like you get to invest it in stocks, etc. There's clearly risk in both of those. My simple solution is a Social Security savings account where, like a bank regular savings account, it's going to get interest. It cannot be touched by the government for anything. And then it still simply has the same rules there already are for when you can access it, how much you can get from it.
0: I like that idea.
1: It's both things.
0: But let me ask you something. You would limit the investment to a savings account? Savings account interest isn't very high.
1: Right, but it's not nothing, and it can't be stolen for use for this or that. And like regular investings, you can lose that.
0: I would do it a little differently. I do like the idea where people can increase their investments, in other words, diversify somewhat. But I think fundamentally that's a great idea, Fred. Very good. Thank you for your call. Sure as hell would be better than what's going on right now. Let's go to Paul, Dutchess County, New York, on the Mark Levin app. Paul, go right ahead, please.
2: Hey, Mark, how are you?
0: I'm good. How are you?
2: I'm good. You seem to be over your bout with cholera. I'm glad to hear that.
0: Yeah, okay.
2: Yeah, so I don't know, I won't take too much of your time, but I'd like to say that, yes, I'm like many, I say we finished the job because you can't make a deal with Iran. There's nothing they're going to do that say that you can hold them to.
0: But what's concerning me now, even with the military action, we're trying to get them to sign a deal. The military action is aimed at them signing a deal, not defeating them. So, Look, in the end, we'll see how this works out. I don't really need a magic, what do you call it? Whatever. I don't need a crystal ball. Yeah. I mean, I know it's going to happen. So do you.
2: Yeah. Well,
0: they're not going to honor it.
2: Like this. I think Trump is hesitant. Well, I won't say hesitant, but he's waiting because he'd rather make a deal than blow up all the bridges and power plants, because I think he, in his heart of hearts, understands how that's going to affect the Iranian people. And I think he would.
0: I don't even understand why we would blow up all the bridges and power plants. Why don't we blow up everything that's tied to the IRGC, and why don't we arm the people? Why do we have to blow up the bridges unless they're exclusively or mostly used for the military? I don't know what that gets us.
2: I'm not a military planner, so I couldn't answer that.
0: Just as a matter of logic.
2: Yeah, but I understand.
0: Every police station, every depot, and everything else. And I even proposed, why don't we contaminate the uranium? Take a look at what I posted on social media, if you ever check those things out. The accident that happened in 1966 over Spain. And what happened to some of the nuclear uranium. And take a look at what happened. And so what I'm saying is, okay, let's do that intentionally to these sites that have the enriched uranium way down deep, and they won't be able to touch it for over 100 years. Take a look at that. Thanks for your call, Paul. Great call. We salute our armed forces, police officers, firefighters, emergency personnel, ICE, our truckers, the men and women in Israel, the men and women in Ukraine, the men and women in Iran, and you, the American people. God bless you. 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
2: It's 9 o'clock. From ABC News, I'm Dave Packer. A new escalation in the Middle East. U.S. Central Command launching new self-defense strikes against multiple targets in Iran. In response, Iran this hour claiming to have fired at 21 targets. Sirens sounding Bahrain, citizens being told to take shelter, and conflicting information about the Strait of Hormuz. Iran says it's completely closed. U.S. Central Command says that's not the case. ABC's Martha Raddatz.
3: This comes just some 24 hours after U.S. fighter jets targeted nearly 20 Iranian sites, including radar and air defense systems, in retaliation for the downing of that U.S. Apache helicopter. Iran releasing unverified video claiming to show the strikes also damaged critical civilian water reservoirs. CENTCOM saying they are looking into the report.
1: In an interview tonight, President Trump saying if Iran does not accept a deal, there will be heavy bombing tomorrow. The Iran war bringing higher fuel costs here at home, and now its effect on the cost of living is becoming clear in today's consumer price index data. ABC's Selena Wang.
4: So this report showed inflation rising at the fastest pace in 3 years at 4.2%. Compare that to the start of the year where it was closer to 2%. And a big driver of that increase is these higher energy prices because of the war with Iran.
1: And that news sent stocks plummeting, the Nasdaq falling nearly 2%. Congress has until Friday to approve an extension of FISA. It's the law that allows U.S. surveillance of foreigners. Some lawmakers are concerned about passing the extension while Bill Pulte will be acting director of national intelligence. President Trump says he's considering candidates who could take over permanently. House Speaker Mike Johnson.
5: He is in the process of interviewing the persons who would potentially be the next DNI. They're going to be highly qualified. All these potential nominees are.
1: As for Pulte, he has no intelligence background. You're listening to ABC News.
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1: Microsoft co-founder Bill Gates testifying before House lawmakers today about his ties to Jeffrey Epstein. The tech billionaire expressing regrets but explaining why he got involved with the late sex offender.
10: Gates telling Congress he sought the relationship with Epstein to raise funds to promote global health care. But he says Epstein never produced any wealthy donors as promised, and that Epstein tried to use information about my infidelities to pressure Gates to continue their relationship, which he said ended in 2014.
1: ABC News Chief Justice Correspondent Pierre Thomas in Washington. In Los Angeles, a trial begins for a man accused of starting the deadly Palisades fire last January.
11: With opening statements getting underway, federal prosecutors allege former Uber driver Jonathan Rinderknecht was depressed, filled with resentment toward the wealthy, and fixated on alleged CEO killer Luigi Mangione. They say Rinderknecht lit the Lockman fire, which the L.A. Fire Department thought it had fully extinguished, but then a week later in high wind, it reignited and exploded into the Palisades fire. A dozen people were killed and nearly 7,000 homes and buildings were destroyed. His defense says there is no physical evidence linking him to the fire. Alex Stone, ABC News, Los Angeles.
1: Honda is recalling more than 880,000 cars. The company says rear suspension parts may fail and cause drivers to lose control. This recall involves four different models in 23 states. There are no reports of deaths or injuries. Dave Packer, ABC News.
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13: For News Talk 92.1 and 550 WSVA, I'm Carolyn Unger. With the gambling industry generating a record $79 billion in revenue last year, the personal finance company WalletHub has released its report on the most gambling-addicted states. Nearby West Virginia was rated as the sixth most gambling-addicted state, while Virginia came in at 18th. Analyst Chip Lupo explains how they came up with the rankings.
14: The study was based on 20 metrics, including casinos per capita, lottery sales, and legality of sports betting.
13: As expected, Nevada was rated the most gambling-addicted state, while Utah was ranked the least gambling-addicted state. A reminder that a public hearing will be held tomorrow regarding Harrisonburg's Gay Street reconfiguration project and the installation of new crosswalks. As for the forecast tonight, partly cloudy and humid, low 67. Tomorrow, times of clouds and sun with a thunderstorm in parts of the area in the afternoon, high 92. For WSVA News, I'm Carolyn Unger.
15: Westwood One presents America at Night. 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
16: All right, it's a Wednesday night. A little bit later on this hour, we're going to talk about, believe it or not, something called the screw worm. It is now in the United States and a couple of states. How worried should we be? We'll talk to an epidemiologist next half hour about all of that. But we're going to talk a little Graham Plattner because it's over. The primary is over in Maine. He won. He won handily. Now it's on to the general election. And that Senate seat could determine the outcome of the United States Senate. So I don't know if he's ready for prime time, but the national spotlight, here it comes. Liz Mayer joins us. She's a veteran political communications specialist, opposition research expert, and the founder and president of Mayer Strategies. She is a veteran of all of these things, and she is a Republican operative, to name just a few. Liz Mayer, welcome to America at Night.
17: Thank you so much for having me.
16: So let's take a step back and talk about what happened Tuesday night. There was a lot of talk, but Graham Plattner came through. Did he do as well as expected, or did some of these scandals or hints of scandals or negative press hurt him at the polls on Tuesday?
17: No, so far it doesn't seem to have hurt him with voters, although obviously this was a Democratic primary electorate, and I think it does bear noting that while Governor Janet Mills, who was the alternative, was technically still on the ballot, up until about 2 weeks ago, she had basically suspended her campaign. And even when she was purportedly actively running, she wasn't actually really doing much. She wasn't going out and doing events. There wasn't a lot of, you know, sort of voter turnout operation, none of that good stuff. So, you know, predictably, he ended up winning. Now we're going to see whether all of his various scandals have an effect with regard to the general election and the electorate in that particular contest.
16: Yeah, and so the Democrats have what? Have they signaled full steam ahead? Is there any apprehension with the larger Democratic Party when it comes to Graham Plattner?
17: Yeah, there seems to be a little bit of apprehension, probably not as much as many of us who think that some of the scandals that have befallen him or that he has engulfed himself in really are quite bad. I will admit that I am a little surprised, even having very, very low esteem for the National Democratic Party. I am a little surprised that we haven't seen a touch more bailing on him. But, you know, he's gone out and assured people that there's nothing left to come out. I would be highly surprised if that were true. And so I guess we'll just watch and see what happens from here on out. I'm not sure he's actually going to get to the election in November with the false threat of support that he currently appears to have. But it'll be interesting to watch.
16: You don't think he's going to get to the general election? You think he's going to bail out before then?
17: Oh, no, no, no, no. He'll be on the general election ballot. I'm just saying that I think that he will have more scandals engulf him, and he will end up in a situation where some of his National Democratic supporters are probably going to walk away from him or become very lukewarm in their support for him.
16: Yeah, Democrats are sort of in a bind. They've sort of made morals and ethics a cornerstone of all of their criticism of President Trump. Now, as they try and criticize Ken Paxton, they have to deal with their own Graham Platner. So you have to wonder how they're going to navigate that.
17: Well, I think, to be fair, if you are doing a contest between Graham Platner and Ken Paxton, I mean, Ken Paxton really is probably the most ethically bedraggled candidate I think I've ever seen in my life. And that is speaking about multiple different countries in which I've worked. So that's really saying something. However, you know, Maine is a very different state to Texas. Paxton has succeeded in winning statewide in Texas before, albeit before some of these things happened, and certainly with lower margins and lower levels of support than you've seen other Texas statewide Republican candidates have. But, you know, frankly, I think that neither of these guys really should be on the ballot. Both states, you know, Maine is obviously substantially smaller than Texas, but both states have healthy enough populations that both parties should have been able to find better candidates than these to put on the ballot. And I think it's really disappointing for the American electorate that this is the kind of stuff that we're stuck with.
16: Liz Mayer, our guest, veteran political communication strategist, Republican National Republican Party's most one of the operatives in the Republican Party, well-respected, well-trusted. Liz, how did we get here? How did it get to that the national parties don't care about the scandals and would rather look past the scandals and put some of these lesser candidates down who years ago these scandals would have destroyed their political career, but in some ways it almost enhances it now?
17: Yeah, I think that's true. So I think a couple of things. I mean, first of all, you have seen a real pullback from, you know, if you were looking at sort of the 2006 era period when I first came up in Republican politics, you just don't have the national party organisms sort of engaging in primary contests to the extent that they used to. And that's true whether we're talking about Democrats or Republicans. And there was a lot of pressure that was brought to bear on the national party organizations to get out of primaries because base voters didn't like it. They didn't like the sense that the sort of DC establishment was intervening. And I get that. You know, I've worked for people where certainly getting the national party organizations out of things has been extremely beneficial. I don't think that Rand Paul would be a senator right now if you had had the sort of big footing that you traditionally would have had from the RNC, NRSC, whatever other, you know, national sort of top-down organizations. But that does come with a cost because, amongst other things, those are the sorts of entities that typically have the budgets and have the expertise and have the staff to really undertake a lot of this vetting. Some of the campaigns themselves simply do not. This is part of why, you know, my firm exists and we have a line of business, right? There are things that those of us who have sort of come through the party committees are able to do, and we know how to vet people, where that sort of skill set doesn't necessarily exist on the average candidate campaign. So that is one problem that you run into. But also, candidly, I do think we have a situation where the bases of both parties have become very willing to overlook all manner of ethical issues if they think that the ideology or the philosophy of the person they're looking at checks out for them. A lot of the ethical issues don't matter so much for them. But the problem is they do matter with swing voters. And we'll find out. This is going to be a very bad year for Republicans. This could be the year where, despite all of Graham Platner's baggage, he does succeed in taking out Susan Collins. I certainly hope that's not the situation. I've been a big fan of Susan Collins, despite the fact that she is well to the left of me, because I think she takes the job very seriously and she does deliver for the state. I don't see how he's going to be capable of doing that. You know, but at the end of the day, when you're looking at gas prices being where they are, inflation numbers being where they are, you end up in a situation where, frankly, you probably could run my cat in some of these close races. My cat might actually beat the incumbent, no matter how great they are. So that's going to be a problem.
16: We talk about scandals. Let's talk about experience. Susan Collins, well-respected, well-trusted. She knows the ins and outs. She can work the Senate however she wants to. Graham Platner, zero experience. Again, years ago, he wouldn't even sniff becoming a United States senator. That's not on the job training. Now, zero experience is a benefit?
17: Yeah, I think it's, I mean, people will position it this way. We want to have somebody who's completely outside the system and doesn't know anything to come in and shake things up. Well, that's an argument that certainly can be made. But we have seen time and again, when voters go this route, you end up with a really steep learning curve for the people that they elect. Now, I'm not saying that in every respect, electing Trump was a mistake in terms of shaking things up. I think there are some things like his unwillingness to sort of adhere to the conventional sort of foreign policy that you find that is dominant both in Washington, D.C. writ large and within the GOP. I actually think it was helpful that he came in and he didn't have a lot of those sort of priors, right? But you can see when you look back on his first term, there was a very steep learning curve. And I think that that made it difficult for him to accomplish some things that he wanted to achieve and that his voters expected him to achieve. You go back and you look at the Obama first term, and, you know, thankfully for those of us who had opposed Obama and didn't want him to be particularly effective, he had the same learning curve, right? But the fact of the matter is that these candidates do tend to get into office and oftentimes end up disappointing some of the people who did vote for them. And I think that's a real issue that Plattner could have, and particularly running against Collins, because people forget, in addition to the fact that she's been a senator for a long time, she has a lot of standing, she understands the process, she has very good relationships and is capable of delivering a lot for Maine. Before she ever became a senator, she was actually a very senior staffer who actually worked in Congress. So one of the things that you find in D.C. when you talk to people who work in the Senate, there are a lot of people who are almost a little bit intimidated by Collins because she knows their job better than they will ever know it. And so that really does make her one of the most effective senators. And I think for Maine, it would be a real loss if they ended up with Plattner instead of that. I think they're going to see it when it comes to matters like, actual allocation of federal budget to fund Maine priorities, when it comes to ensuring that deals are cut on key issues that affect Maine that maybe don't sort of run across the entirety of the country, but really do go to the heart of the Maine economy. I think they're going to see that effect if they choose to elect this guy. And that's setting aside the fact that I suspect that if she does lose, it will be extremely narrowly. She has a tendency to pull out her races and win much more handily than polls suggest. And that probably means that if he does win, it will be narrow, and you're going to have quite a lot of independent voters and moderate voters who are going to be very unhappy with the representation that they're saddled with.
16: Liz Mayer is our guest for a couple more minutes. She is considered one of the most aggressive and tactically sharp communication operatives for the Republican Party, and it's a good thing to listen to her because the party does. Liz Mayer, how contentious, how dirty is this Graham Plattner, Susan Collins race going to get?
17: I mean, it's tough to say because at the end of the day, we've already dug up, collectively, whether it is, Democrats who are more aligned with Janet Mills, whether it's Republicans starting to, move opposition research around. We've already dug up a lot on Plattner, and it's very damning, right? It's hard in one way for me to look at it and think that there's that much more there. But we also know from prior contests where extremely ethically challenged candidates have run that oftentimes we are still uncovering. Sorry, there's a car going past me. We are oftentimes uncovering really, really damaging stuff right up until the end of November or sorry, right up until the end of October. So, I don't know. We'll have to see. Clearly there's a treasure trove of sort of Graham Plattner comments that he's made online. Many of those have been exposed. I don't know how much more there is there. I think that there's a fair bit that's been exposed about his background as not really being a Mainer, certainly not being working class. I'm walking around talking to you from Connecticut. He really is a rich Connecticut kid, right? So there's a lot there. And, I don't know how much more will be exposed there. I definitely have heard from some people who have been poking into his military record, not people affiliated with the Collins campaign, actually just veterans who are appalled by him and feel that he's given the military a very bad name. I have heard that there's some poking around in his military records and that there are some concerns about potentially some problematic activity when he was deployed. I don't know what that looks like, but that's something that could become very important if that proves to be true and if that is something that can be substantiated. But I really think Democrats are taking an unnecessary risk running this guy. But with that being said, I still don't think that means that Susan Collins has a clear shot at re-election. I wish she did. Unfortunately, I can't say that that's the case tonight.
16: Because it's such a bad cycle for our Republicans.
17: It's such a bad cycle for Republicans.
16: He's handled the scandals relatively well, hasn't he? I mean, he hasn't really shied away. He's tried to answer all of the questions, has he not?
17: Well, I think there's a certain amount of that, although a lot of his answers have been really dodges and not things that stack up when you look at the facts. And I think he will get picked apart over that. But I think the other thing that he's done, a little bit like Trump, although obviously Trump is not going around with a Nazi tattoo on his chest, you know, Trump generally takes the view that you apologize for nothing. You ask for forgiveness for nothing. Whenever possible, you double down. And I think Plattner is kind of taking that approach to heart. It may work for him. I hope it doesn't, because I think in general, that's

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0: to the historic Wayne Theater on Friday, June 12th. 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I'm Tracy Strait, Executive Director of the Wayne Theater, inviting you to join us in downtown Waynesboro on June 12th. 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
3: All right, we got some news tonight. CENTCOM has announced that the United States has finished its latest round of airstrikes in Iran. The United States launched a new wave of airstrikes early Thursday morning local time, right? It's Wednesday night now, Thursday morning local time. Iran has threatened to retaliation. The two sides now are closer than ever to returning to an all-out war. President Trump vowed to keep the military pressure up. They want to bomb Tehran to the negotiating table. CENTCOM said that the attacks began earlier on Wednesday, early Thursday morning, late Wednesday. Explosions were heard near the Strait of Hormuz, but also some southern cities of Bandar, Abbas, Manab, and Serak, according to Iranian news outlets. Now, there are some military experts I talked to earlier in the night that he said, look to see if the bombings are on the coast. That is a message that says that President Trump is not looking to escalate the fight. If the bombing is inside the country or across Iran, that is a message for potential escalation. So it seems like if the military experts I was talking to, well-respected, well-trusted, by the way, it seems like President Trump has not only bombed the Strait of Hormuz, but also some southern cities as well. So this is not a good sign, and it looks like the ceasefire is holding on by a thread. Negotiations clearly don't seem to be going anywhere. And J.D. Vance said something earlier today that negotiations could end in a matter of hours, or it could take up to late into the summer and into the fall. So that's a pretty wide swath of time. It could be today, could be November. So we'll just have to wait and see. And if we have nothing else to worry about, have you heard about the latest screw worm? It's some type of fly and larvae that attaches to animals, and it has now made its way to the United States. The flesh-eating fly is making a comeback. How worried should we be? We'll talk to an epidemiologist from Texas A&M to find out. Stay right there. America at Night, back in a moment.
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1: And at this point in their negotiations, because of mixed messages and contradictory statements and positions from the president and the United States at this point.
2: President Trump today signing a $70 billion immigration enforcement bill. This a day after House Republicans pushed the bill through with a 214 to 212 vote. Pope Leo drawing huge crowds during his visit to Spain. Today, Leo visited prison inmates, telling them their past mistakes do not define their future. This is ABC News.
3: WSVA's local AccuWeather for Harrisonburg and the Shenandoah Valley. Partly cloudy and humid tonight, the low 67. A mix of clouds and sun. An afternoon thunderstorm in spots for Thursday that could produce flooding, downpours, and localized damaging wind gusts, the high 92. Friday, hot and humid. Intervals of clouds and sun. A heavy afternoon thunderstorm that again could produce flooding, downpours, hail, and localized damaging wind gusts, the high of 92 on Friday. I'm AccuWeather meteorologist Jason Caterina on WSVA.
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1: The screw worm is back. There are now 6 or 7 cases in the United States. It's a flesh-eating fly and is making an unwanted comeback, and there are people who are concerned. To find out exactly what is going on, we're going to check in with Dr. Sonia Swigger. She is a professor of epidemiology and a veteran veterinary and medical extension epidemiologist with Texas A&M. We're getting her on the phone. As soon as we get her on the phone, we'll be able to check in with her. Dr. Sonia Swigger, welcome to America at Night. Thanks for joining us.
2: Thank you for having me.
1: Okay, how concerned should we be about this?
2: You should be a little concerned. It's definitely a fly that's not friendly to animals, so we definitely want to be cautious of having it around and having it back in the United States.
1: How dangerous is it to human beings?
2: It can infest humans, but it's a very rare situation. So it's impossible, but it is something you still want to be concerned with as a human.
1: If you get bit by one of these screw worms, or the larvae somehow attaches to you through a cut or something, is there a cure, or is that more dangerous than not?
2: Yeah, so actually, since it is a blowfly, so they don't bite, but what they do is they lay their eggs onto the host, which is generally animals, and then the larva will then start feeding on the tissue of that animal. And as a human or an animal, you do want to get those treated. You do want to get those larvae removed because they are literally eating the flesh of that host, and it's a very uncomfortable situation that could lead to death of that animal.
1: So where did they come from, and why are they making a comeback now?
2: Actually, they're native to the Americas. So they were here in North America a long time ago. They were in Central America and South America, but we eradicated them throughout the 60s and the 70s. And unfortunately, though, they are returning. And these ones in particular are coming back up from South America, and they have come through Central America and now through Mexico and now into Texas.
1: Canada just announced that they're putting some type of moratorium on American beef. Now that we've only had 6 or 7 cases, that doesn't seem like a whole lot. Are we bracing for more cases? Once they're here, we're going to start seeing more of them?
2: If they are able to, find a way to reestablish in any fashion, we would see more cases. But we're hoping that with all of the control efforts that we're taking and the usage of the sterile flies, that we can prevent them from getting too out of control.
1: Talk about that sterile fly story, because that sounds like a science fiction book.
2: It does, but it's actually science before its time, and really a way to look at it, because it was actually developed back in the 1940s, and it's a technology through radiation that we can sterilize the males of these screw worms, and then when we release them in large numbers, they will mate with the wild females and thereby make the females put off non-viable eggs or unfertilized eggs through this sterilization process.
1: Where do we get the screw worms to inject them or to make them susceptible to the radioactive? Where do we find them? How do we do this?
2: Well, we grow them, so we don't find them. There's a laboratory that is run in Panama that actually grows them on a regular basis. They're open 24/7 growing screw worm flies. And then once those larvae reach the pupa stage, they are then radiated with a cobalt exposure. And then after that point, they do become these normal flies in a sense, but they cannot give off offspring.
1: How have we done this before?
2: Oh, yeah. Yes, it's the same process we've been doing since the 1940s. So nothing has changed since they developed it. It's just that it's now done in another country where we grow them, and we haven't had to use them in the U.S. except for everyone. You know, there's been a few outbreaks here and there, but for the most part, they've not been utilized in the United States in a long time.
1: How many flies are they going to release into the wild?
2: So they are releasing 100 million flies per week. Then they release them on the Texas border, butting up to Mexico, and now in these locations in Texas and Mexico where we've had these incidences.
1: Is this the way we did it back in the 60s?
2: Yes. Yes, it is. This is the only way that we were able to ever get rid of this fly. So the eradication efforts is through the sterile male process.
1: Do we only do this with screw worms? Do we do this with Zika or with some of the other mosquito-borne issues?
2: So we do have some sterilization processes that we can use with Aedes aegypti mosquitoes, which are the mosquitoes that carry Zika and dengue. So those, there are tools in that fashion. There could be other insects, but I'm only really versed in those that actually carry diseases. So yes, it can be done with some mosquitoes, but not all insects can be controlled this way.
1: How long before we know this is actually working?
2: That's a great question. So that one caught me off guard. We start to notice it pretty quickly. So when they had the outbreak in the Florida Keys in 2016, they actually could see those results within a month or so. So it starts to show pretty quickly when you do have populations present.
1: Interesting. How long have we been doing this here now for this current outbreak?
2: So they just started releasing sterile flies for the situation, so for the cases we found last week. So that first case was identified last week on Wednesday. They started releasing flies that Thursday morning. But we've been releasing flies into Texas since February, but those were just on the border border of Mexico and Texas.
1: We've been hearing about screw worms and livestock now for a couple of years, haven't we, though? Mm-hmm.
2: Yes. Unfortunately, this outbreak did begin in 2022, and it made its way up into Mexico in 2024. So it's been several years we've been trying to kind of

0: control it and keep it from getting any further north. So it's been happening. It's been on the radar. And here in Texas, we've been preparing for the last year for what might have happened. And that is what has happened this last week. And that's the return of the screwworm into our state.
1: It's really unbelievable. What? It's not just cattle, right? It's all livestock and all animals?
0: Yes, but we do see higher incidences in cattle than any other species. But any livestock are targets. Dogs are also a big target, as well as wildlife. So deer are also a huge concern.
1: If a dog gets it or a cow gets it, what are the chances of that entering into the food supply if it's a cow in some way, shape, or form?
0: Well, definitely not in the dog, right? But if it isn't a cow, if it isn't a cow, you would treat that animal just like it had any other disease. So you wouldn't process it during the time it's dealing with an infestation. You would have to treat that animal, make sure it's cleared. And a lot of the products we're using are able to use to control screwworms do have withdrawal periods. So it would be a month or more before they could even go to slaughter because of the usage of those medicines.
1: What about dogs? Can a dog survive this?
0: Oh, yes, it can, as long as, humans intervene and get them the care they need before it gets too bad, because it can also kill them. But as long as we get there soon enough and we do the, what's necessary, which, again, is removing the larva, treating the wound, and then giving them a product to continuously prevent those larvae from growing anymore, you can definitely save that animal.
1: When they release them on the border, explain to me how that works. Do they just open up the bucket and let the flies fly out?
0: Well, not exactly, but they have these small planes that have been modified for the dispersal of the screwworms. And they chill them down in a really large box and they load them up on these planes. And then they just kind of almost sprinkle them over the surface as they're flying across. So that's one of the methods. Is it's kind of not really a bucket, but it is kind of, letting them out as they go over. And it's pre-calculated by the scientists. And then they also can release them on the ground through ground chambers and other dispersal methods.
1: Who came up with this idea?
0: The original process of sterilization was developed by Dr. Nippling and Dr. Bushland, who were entomologists in the 30s, 40s, and 50s that worked at the USDA Center in Kerrville. And then we've just maintained this within USDA for all these years.
1: It's really amazing that this, you said, goes back to the 1940s. Is it the same exact process from the 1940s? Has anything changed between then and now?
0: I'm sure they've improved in some ways, but for the most part, it's the same technology. It's the same process of radiation. They're grown in a similar fashion. They may have maybe tweaked the resources that they grow them on and stuff like that, but for the most part, it's pretty much the same since the 40s.
1: Doctor, what are you looking at, and as you watch this thing unfold, what are you paying attention to?
0: I pay attention to where we see cases, where we see incidences, and trying to make sure that we get people educated to know that it's definitely important. It's not a reason to panic, but we definitely want to limit it, an expansion of this fly further into Texas or into any other states.
1: Yeah, are you surprised at how fast or how slow it is with these 6 or 7 cases? Is this sort of normal? Were you expecting this?
0: That's hard to say. I'm not old enough to have experienced screwworms back when they were here in the United States, so I don't really have a reference to how fast they should move around. I would have liked to not see any cases at all, but seeing them pop up at this rate, I don't really know. I am a little surprised, right? But I don't really know if it's faster than it should be.
1: Sure, because, it's a fly, and if you have one fly, right, if you find one ant, you clearly have an ant problem. If you find one bee, you probably have a hive somewhere. So if we're seeing 6 or 7 different cases, you have to assume more are coming.
0: You have to prepare for that possibility, especially without knowing exactly how that first animal got infested. If they were infested at their home site, meaning they didn't travel anywhere, then that means, yes, there are flies active in that area. If it's an animal that has been moved potentially from Mexico into the U.S., that does change that a little bit. But you still have to be concerned and hope that there aren't active flies in an area.
1: Yeah. So you're saying in the next when will we know when we're over this current situation?
0: It's probably going to be a while, unfortunately. Right now, we don't have enough sterile flies to officially re-eradicate this these wild flies at this time. So the situation we're dealing with in Mexico is not going away anytime soon. So that means that we here in Texas and in the U.S. are going to have to deal with it for as long as they do.
1: Dr. Sonia Swigger with us, professor of epidemiology and a veteran veterinarian and medical extension epidemiologist at Texas A&M. Thank goodness there are people like you, doctor, so we don't have to worry about this. Doctor, thank you very, very much for your time.
0: Thank you. I appreciate it.
1: You got it. Dr. Sonia Swigger with us, who's talking about the screw worm. What an unbelievable story. They are going to release millions of sterile flies into the wild and then mate with the women. And then, since the men are sterile, they will not be able to reproduce, thus solving the screw worm problem. That is right out of a science fiction movie you see on the Saturday Night Late Show. The flesh-eating fly making a comeback, and we are going to release millions of them from a plane after they are hit with radioactive material, sterilizing the flies, and then they're off and running. If you would have told me this, I wouldn't have believed you. But no, a professor of epidemiology at Texas A&M, she's the one, right? They've been doing this since the 1940s, an unbelievable story. America at Night, back in a moment.
2: America at Night with McGraw-Millhaven.
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0: After Dan died, Sandy carried that dream forward. And when plans for Dog Pod Number 1 were revealed, an eco-friendly space designed entirely for their care, Sandy knew Dan's name belonged here. 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
5: Hey, there was a book that came out in 2010 called The Accidental Billionaires by Ben Mezrich. That book was turned into The Social Network by Aaron Sorkin. Came out in whenever it was, 16 years ago, 17 years ago, and it was great. It won a couple of Academy Awards and Best Screenplay and Best Film Editing and some of those other ones. Social Network, it was a great movie, and it was Aaron Sorkin at his best, right? The Social Network sort of explained the phenomenon of Facebook. Well, just came out today that Aaron Sorkin, A Few Good Men, The West Wing, The Social Network, now is out with, I guess they're calling it a sequel in a sense. It's called The Social Reckoning, and it is a follow-up. I don't know if it's a sequel, but they're calling it a follow-up to the first film, The Social Network. And it stars Jeremy Allen White, who I love, Bill Burr, as well as others. And it is they dropped the trailer. And, it is the story of a, Facebook engineer who, goes rogue and becomes a whistleblower and tells tales, blows the whistle on some of the most guarded secrets and some of the most, egregious things Facebook is doing, writing algorithms, knowing that they're, getting people addicted to, website and everything else. So it comes out in October. So the fact that they dropped this, Aaron Sorkin's involved and getting a lot of buzz. October is right around the time Oscar movies start to come out. So they probably think they got something here. So stick around for that. That could be something interesting to pay attention to. We mentioned this earlier. J.D. Vance is confident the war will be over either in the next few days or within a year. So good thing we got that. Good thing he narrowed it down for us. it's going to be over in a couple of days or it could take a year, according to J.D. Vance. So they are close to a deal, but it could take a year. Also, the inflation numbers came out today. Not surprising. Inflation spiked to 4.2%. Not surprising since the price of gas has been

0: up over the last couple of months. It's interesting when you look at some of the individual items. Fuel is up 60%. Airline fares are up 26%. Meats up 7%. Fruits and vegetables up 6%. Electricity is up 6%. But what's down, dairy products, that's down 1%. Used cars and trucks, that's down 2%. And listen to this, eggs. Eggs are down like 35%. I got to ask the question. Maybe somebody on the text line can explain this to me. I was buying eggs the other day. And I saw a dozen eggs for like $6.95. And I was like, oh, man, here we go again with eggs. And then I looked, and there was a dozen eggs for $1.95. Who's buying $7 eggs when you can buy a dozen eggs for $1.95? Is that, are there people actually buying, like, when you can buy eggs for $1.97 for a dozen, you purposely reach for the $7 dozen eggs? Is that a thing? Do people actually, why would you buy, they're scratching my head, you know, jumbo, grade A. And I looked at them like, they're the same size eggs. One was brown, one was white, the other one was white, one was brown. I didn't, you know, it's an egg. Why would you pay $7 for an egg when you can get an egg for $1.95? I don't understand anything about it. But eggs are down 35%. Hey, stay right there. We're just getting started. The music says we are done. There was a great race. One of the first races, car races, from New York to Seattle. Henry Ford entered the race with his Model T. There weren't even roads. How did it work? He cheated to win. We'll tell that story. The new book is out, and it's getting...
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8: From ABC News, I'm Dave Packer. Tonight, U.S. strikes against Iran have been completed. That from U.S. Central Command, which says the attacks hit targets that posed a threat to U.S. forces and international commercial ships transiting regional waters. Iran says that it closed the Strait of

0: Hormuz in response, but CENTCOM denies that. ABC News National Security and Defense Analyst Mick Mulroy.
1: Iran's likely to respond not just against U.S. military locations, but potentially against our Gulf allies and their energy infrastructure, which, of course, would drive the energy crisis up even further.
0: And those higher energy prices brought on by the war in Iran showing up in today's inflation report. The consumer price index rising 4.2% annually in May, the highest in 3 years. Reaction today from the president.
2: I love the inflation. You know why? Because as soon as this war is over, you know, I can say it now, something you didn't know. Do you know we've been taking out millions of barrels of oil? Nobody knows it. You know who doesn't know about it? Iran until right now.
0: Microsoft co-founder Bill Gates voluntarily appearing for an interview today with the House Oversight Committee to answer questions about his interactions with Jeffrey Epstein.
3: Heading into the closed-door interview, Bill Gates told reporters,
4: I hope my testimony is helpful to the work, important work of the committee to find justice for the victims.
3: The Microsoft co-founder's prepared statement had him telling the House Oversight Committee he never victimized anyone and that meeting with Jeffrey Epstein was a grave error in judgment. Republican Chairman James Comer says he now aims to call in attorney Alan Dershowitz and would also like to hear from Acting Attorney General Todd Blanche, now the president's nominee to lead the Justice Department. Stephen Portnoy, ABC News, Washington.
0: California San Quentin Prison confirms that one of its inmates, a 38-year-old man, has contracted a possible case of hantavirus. This is the same virus that killed three people on a cruise ship last month, although it's not known if this is the same strain. You're listening to ABC News.
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0: Urgent warning from an AI creator. Get it under control now. Dario Amodei, the CEO and co-founder of AI giant Anthropic, telling ABC News he's concerned about the future of everyone if government regulation is not instituted, and he believes the United States must set the example.
11: I think we're building it. The onus is on us, right? I think the government has a role in setting standards, in helping us identify and track down threats. So the government has to do its part as well, and I think government is starting to do its part. But the onus primarily falls on us.
0: As Atlanta counts down to the World Cup, so does the city's law enforcement apparatus.
12: Even though the first match isn't until Monday, the city's operations center is activated. Atlanta Police Chief Darren Shearbaum says all of the department's 1,800 sworn officers, along with 500 civilian staff, will be working during the World Cup period.
13: We're going to continue to respond to every 911 call that will be going to our 911 center, and we will be proactively fighting crime and keeping the peace in Atlanta, Georgia.
12: The department has also sworn in more than 170 officers from neighboring jurisdictions to assist during the games. Jonathan O'Brien, ABC News, Atlanta.
0: Actor Taylor Mayne, best known for playing the villain Sabretooth in X-Men and Deadpool Wolverine, announcing on Instagram,
14: I have some bad news. I start chemo today. One in 750 men will be diagnosed with breast cancer in their lifetime. And I'm one of them.
0: Mayne says breast cancer in men is rarely talked about, and so it tends to only be diagnosed in later stages. Dave Packer, ABC News.
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16: For News Talk 92.1 and 550 WSBA, I'm Carolyn Unger. A Lyndhurst man who was arrested last December for his part in an altercation involving a baseball bat will have to wait another month to find out his fate. Jacob Ryan was scheduled to have a plea hearing on Wednesday morning in Waynesboro Circuit Court. However, according to online records, the hearing was continued until July 13th. Virginia is seeing a historic increase in the number of measles cases this year. More than 100 cases have been confirmed so far this year. The last time Virginia saw this many cases was in 1988. Health officials in the state say the surge is largely due to an ongoing outbreak in Buckingham County, where there were over 80 cases reported this week. Health officials say the Commonwealth usually only sees a handful of cases every year, with several years showing no cases at all. And while there haven't been any deaths due to measles this year, seven people have been hospitalized. As for the forecast tonight, partly cloudy and humid, low 67. Tomorrow, times of clouds and sun with a thunderstorm in parts of the area in the afternoon, high 92. For WSVA News, I'm Carolyn Unger.
17: Westwood One presents America at Night. 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
18: All right, it's a Wednesday night. A little bit later on this hour, we're going to talk about, believe it or not, something called the screw worm. It is now in the United States and a couple of states. How worried should we be? We'll talk to an epidemiologist next half hour about all of that. But we're going to talk a little Graham Plattner because it's over. The primary is over in Maine. He won. He won handily. Now it's on to the general election. And that Senate seat could determine the outcome of the United States Senate. So I don't know if he's ready for prime time, but the national spotlight, here it comes. Liz Mayer joins us. She's a veteran political communications specialist, opposition research expert, and the founder and president of Mayer Strategies. She is a veteran of all of these things, and she is a Republican operative, to name just a few. Liz Mayer, welcome to America at Night.
19: Thank you so much for having me.
18: So let's take a step back and talk about what happened Tuesday night. There was a lot of talk, but Graham Plattner came through. Did he do as well as expected, or did some of these scandals or hints of scandals or negative press hurt him at the polls on Tuesday?
19: No, so far it doesn't seem to have hurt him with voters, although obviously this was a Democratic primary electorate, and I think it does bear noting that while Governor Janet Mills, who was the alternative, was technically still on the ballot, up until about 2 weeks ago, she had basically suspended her campaign. And even when she was purportedly actively running, she wasn't actually really doing much. She wasn't going out and doing events. There wasn't a lot of, you know, sort of voter turnout operation, none of that good stuff. So, you know, predictably, he ended up winning. Now we're going to see whether all of his various scandals have an effect with regard to the general election and the electorate in that particular contest.
18: Yeah, and so the Democrats have what? Have they signaled full steam ahead? Is there any apprehension with the larger Democratic Party when it comes to Graham Plattner?
19: Yeah, there seems to be a little bit of apprehension, probably not as much as many of us who think that some of the scandals that have befallen him or that he has engulfed himself in really are quite bad. I will admit that I am a little surprised, even having very, very low esteem for the National Democratic Party. I am a little surprised that we haven't seen a touch more bailing on him. But, you know, he's gone out and assured people that there's nothing left to come out. I would be highly surprised if that were true. And so I guess we'll just watch and see what happens from here on out. I'm not sure he's actually going to get to the election in November with the false threat of support that he currently appears to have. But it'll be interesting to watch.
18: You don't think he's going to get to the general election? You think he's going to bail out before then?
19: Oh, no, no, no, no. He'll be on the general election ballot. I'm just saying that I think that he will have more scandals engulf him, and he will end up in a situation where some of his National Democratic supporters are probably going to walk away from him or become very lukewarm in their support for him.
18: Yeah, Democrats are sort of in a bind. They've sort of made morals and ethics a cornerstone of all of their criticism of President Trump. Now, as they try and criticize Ken Paxton, they have to deal with their own Graham Plattner. So you have to wonder how they're going to navigate that.
19: Well, I think to be fair, if you are doing a contest between Graham Plattner and Ken Paxton, I mean, Ken Paxton really is probably the most ethically bedraggled candidate I think I've ever seen in my life. And that is speaking about multiple different countries in which I've worked. So that's really saying something. However, you know, Maine is a very different state to Texas. Paxton has succeeded in winning statewide in Texas before, albeit before some of these things happened, and certainly with lower margins and lower levels of support than you've seen other Texas statewide Republican candidates have. But, you know, frankly, I think that neither of these guys really should be on the ballot. Both states, you know, Maine is obviously substantially smaller than Texas, but both states have healthy enough populations that both parties should have been able to find better candidates than these to put on the ballot. And I think it's really disappointing for the American electorate that this is the kind of stuff that we're stuck with.
18: Liz Mayer, our guest, veteran political communications strategist, Republican National Republican Party's most one of the operatives in the Republican Party, well-respected, well-trusted. Liz, how did we get here? How did it get to that the national parties don't care about the scandals and would rather look past the scandals and put some of these lesser candidates down who years ago these scandals would have destroyed their political career, but in some ways it almost enhances it now?
19: Yeah, I think that's true. So I think a couple of things. I mean, first of all, you have seen a real pullback from, you know, if you were looking at sort of the 2006 era period when I first came up in Republican politics, you just don't have the national party organisms sort of engaging in primary contests to the extent that they used to. And that's true whether we're talking about Democrats or Republicans. And there was a lot of pressure that was brought to bear on the national party organizations to get out of primaries because base voters didn't like it. They didn't like the sense that the sort of DC establishment was intervening. And I get that. You know, I've worked for people where certainly getting the national party organizations out of things has been extremely beneficial. I don't think that Rand Paul would be a senator right now if you had had the sort of big footing that you traditionally would have had from the RNC, NRSC, whatever other, you know, national sort of top-down organizations. But that does come with a cost because, amongst other things, those are the sorts of entities that typically have the budgets and have the expertise and have the staff to really undertake a lot of this vetting. Some of the campaigns themselves simply do not. This is part of why, you know, my firm exists and we have a line of business, right? There are things that those of us who have sort of come through the party committees are able to do, and we know how to vet people, where that sort of skill set doesn't necessarily exist on the average candidate campaign. So that is one problem that you run into. But also, candidly, I do think we have a situation where the bases of both parties have become very willing to overlook all manner of ethical issues if they think that the ideology or the philosophy of the person they're looking at checks out for them. A lot of the ethical issues don't matter so much for them. But the problem is they do matter with swing voters. And we'll find out this is going to be a very bad year for Republicans. This could be the year where, despite all of Graham Plattner's baggage, he does succeed in taking out Susan Collins. I certainly hope that's not the situation. I've been a big fan of Susan Collins, despite the fact that she is well to the left of me, because I think she takes the job very seriously and she does deliver for the state. I don't see how he's going to be capable of doing that. You know, but at the end of the day, when you're looking at gas prices being where they are, inflation numbers being where they are, you end up in a situation where, frankly, you probably could run my cat in some of these close races. My cat might actually beat the incumbent, no matter how great they are. So that's going to be a problem.
18: We talk about scandals. Let's talk about experience. Susan Collins, well-respected, well-trusted. She knows the ins and outs. She can work the Senate however she wants to. Graham Plattner, zero experience. Again, years ago, he wouldn't even sniff becoming a United States senator. That's not on the job training. Now, zero experience is a benefit?
19: Yeah, I think it's, I mean, people will position it this way. We want to have somebody who's completely outside the system and doesn't know anything to come in and shake things up. Well, that's an argument that certainly can be made. But we have seen time and again when voters go this route, you end up with a really steep learning curve for the people that they elect. Now, I'm not saying that in every respect electing Trump was a mistake in terms of shaking things up. I think there are some things like his unwillingness to sort of adhere to the conventional sort of foreign policy that you find that is dominant both in Washington, D.C. writ large and within the GOP. I actually think it was helpful that he came in and he didn't have a lot of those sort of priors, right? But you can see when you look back on his first term, there was a very steep learning curve. And I think that that made it difficult for him to accomplish some things that he wanted to achieve and that his voters expected him to achieve. You go back and you look at the Obama first term, and, you know, thankfully for those of us who had opposed Obama and didn't want him to be particularly effective, he had the same learning curve, right? But the fact of the matter is that these candidates do tend to get into office and oftentimes end up disappointing some of the people who did vote for them. And I think that's a real issue that Plattner could have, and particularly running against Collins, because people forget, in addition to the fact that she's been a senator for a long time, she has a lot of standing, she understands the process, she has very good relationships and is capable of delivering a lot for Maine. Before she ever became a senator, she was actually a very senior staffer who actually worked in Congress. So one of the things that you find in D.C. when you talk to people who work in the Senate, there are a lot of people who are almost a little bit intimidated by Collins, because she knows their job better than they will ever know it. And so that really does make her one of the most effective senators. And I think for Maine, it would be a real loss if they ended up with Plattner instead of that. I think they're going to see it when it comes to matters like, you know, actual allocation of federal budget to fund Maine priorities, when it comes to ensuring that deals are cut on key issues that affect Maine, that maybe don't sort of run across the entirety of the country, but really do go to the heart of the Maine economy. I think they're going to see that effect if they choose to elect this guy. And that's setting aside the fact that I suspect that if she does lose, it will be extremely narrowly. She has a tendency to pull out her races and win much more handily than polls suggest. And that probably means that if he does win, it will be narrow, and you're going to have quite a lot of independent voters and moderate voters who are going to be very unhappy with the representation that they're saddled with.
18: Liz Mayer is our guest for a couple more minutes. She is considered one of the most aggressive and tactically sharp communication operatives for the Republican Party, and it's a good thing to listen to her because the party does. Liz Mayer, how contentious, how dirty is this Graham Plattner, Susan Collins race going to get?
19: I mean, it's tough to say, because at the end of the day, we've already dug up, I mean, collectively, whether it is, you know, Democrats who are more aligned with Janet Mills, whether it's Republicans starting to, you know, move opposition research around. I mean, we've already dug up a lot on Plattner, and it's very damning, right? I mean, it's hard in one way for me to look at it and think that there's that much more there. But we also know from prior contests where extremely ethically challenged candidates have run that, yeah, oftentimes we are still uncovering, sorry, there's a car going past me, we are oftentimes uncovering really, really damaging stuff right up until the end of November, or sorry, right up until the end of October. So, you know, I don't know. We'll have to see. You know, clearly there's a treasure trove of sort of Graham Plattner comments that he's made online. Many of those have been exposed. I don't know how much more there is there. I think that there's a fair bit that's been exposed about his background as not really being a Mainer, certainly not being working class. I mean, I'm walking around talking to you from Connecticut. He really is a rich Connecticut kid, right? So there's a lot there. And, you know, I don't know how much more will be exposed there. I definitely have heard from some people who have been poking into his military record, not people affiliated with the Collins campaign, actually just veterans who are appalled by him and feel that he's given the military a very bad name. I have heard that there's some poking around in his military records and that there are some concerns about potentially some problematic activity when he was deployed. I don't know what that looks like, but that's something that could become very important if that proves to be true and if that is something that can be substantiated. But I really think Democrats are taking an unnecessary risk running this guy. But, you know, with that being said, I still don't think that that means that Susan Collins has a clear shot at reelection. I wish she did. Unfortunately, I can't say that that's the case tonight.
18: Because it's such a bad cycle for our Republicans.
19: It's such a bad cycle for Republicans.
18: He's handled the scandals relatively well, hasn't he? I mean, he hasn't really shied away. He's tried to answer all of the questions, has he not?
19: Well, I think there's a certain amount of that, although a lot of his answers have been really dodges and not things that stack up when you look at the facts. And I think he will get picked apart over that. But I think the other thing that he's done, a little bit like Trump, although obviously Trump is not going around with a Nazi tattoo on his chest, you know, Trump generally takes the view that you apologize for nothing. You ask for forgiveness for nothing. Whenever possible, you double down. And I think Plattner is kind of taking that approach to heart. It may work for him. I hope it doesn't, because I think in general, that's a bad way to lead one's life. And I think it's an irresponsible and disrespectful way of handling the electorate. But that may pay off for him. We'll have to see.
18: Liz Mayer, veteran political communication strategist, Republican national operative, also founder and president of Mayer Strategies. Liz Mayer, keep your cell phone on. Great information. We'd love to have you back from time to time to check in. Thanks for checking in on a busy week. We'll talk to you down the road.
19: You bet. I'd love to come on again. Thank you so much.
18: You got it. Liz Mayer, veteran political communication strategist for the Republicans.

0: it works. I wouldn't recommend something like Prevagen if I didn't think it was worth it because it worked so good for me. And I love it when the customers come back in and tell me, David, that really worked so good. 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
2: All right, we got some news tonight. CENTCOM has announced that the United States has finished its latest round of airstrikes in Iran. The United States launched a new wave of airstrikes early Thursday morning local time, right? It's Wednesday night now, Thursday morning local time. Iran has threatened to retaliation. The two sides now are closer than ever to returning to an all-out war. President Trump vowed to keep the military pressure up. They want to bomb Tehran to the negotiating table. CENTCOM said that the attacks began earlier on Wednesday, early Thursday morning, late Wednesday. Explosions were heard near the Strait of Hormuz, but also some southern cities of Bandar, Abbas, Manab, and Serak, according to Iranian news outlets. Now, there are some military experts I talked to earlier in the night that he said, look to see if the bombings are on the coast. That is a message that says that President Trump is not looking to escalate the fight. If the bombing is inside the country or across Iran, that is a message for potential escalation. So it seems like if the military experts I was talking to, well-respected, well-trusted, by the way, it seems like President Trump has not only bombed the Strait of Hormuz, but also some southern cities as well. So this is not a good sign, and it looks like the ceasefire is holding on by a thread. Negotiations clearly don't seem to be going anywhere. And J.D. Vance said something earlier today that negotiations could end in a matter of hours, or it could take up to late into the summer and into the fall. So that's a pretty wide swath of time. It could be today, could be November. So we'll just have to wait and see. And if we have nothing else to worry about, have you heard about the latest screw worm? It's some type of fly and larvae that attaches to animals, and it has now made its way to the United States. The flesh-eating fly is making a comeback. How worried should we be? We'll talk to an epidemiologist from Texas A&M to find out. Stay right there. America at Night, back in a moment.
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5: ABC News, I'm Dave Packer. After President Trump said Iran would pay the price for stalled negotiations, the U.S. launching a second round of airstrikes, which CENTCOM now has concluded. ABC News national security and defense analyst Mick Mulroy says he's not certain this will create the right environment for peace talks.
6: If there are any inside, they're saying this is going to get them further away from that table. So we'll have to see what actually happens.
5: A major sell-off on Wall Street. Everything in the red as investors react to a new report showing inflation making a comeback. The consumer price index surging 4.2% over the last year. Bill Gates faced questions on Capitol Hill today over his relationship with sex offender Jeffrey Epstein. The Microsoft co-founder appearing before the House Oversight Committee as one of the most high-profile interviews that they've conducted so far, and says that he's never witnessed or participated in any of Epstein's illegal conduct. This is ABC News.
7: WSVA's local AccuWeather for Harrisonburg and the Shenandoah Valley. Partly cloudy and humid tonight, the low 67. A mix of clouds and sun. An afternoon thunderstorm in spots for Thursday that could produce flooding, downpours, and localized damaging wind gusts, the high 92. Friday, hot and humid. Intervals of clouds and sun. A heavy afternoon thunderstorm that again could produce flooding, downpours, hail, and localized damaging wind gusts, the high of 92 on Friday. I'm AccuWeather meteorologist Jason Caterina on WSVA.
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14: The screw worm is back. There are now 6 or 7 cases in the United States. It's a flesh-eating fly. and it is making an unwanted comeback, and there are people who are concerned. To find out exactly what is going on, we're going to check in with Dr. Sonia Swigger. She is a professor of epidemiology and a veteran veterinary and medical extension epidemiologist with Texas A&M. We're getting her on the phone. As soon as we get her on the phone, we'll be able to check in with her. Dr. Sonia Swigger, welcome to America at Night. Thanks for joining us.
3: Thank you for having me.
14: Okay, how concerned should we be about this?
3: You should be a little concerned. It's definitely a fly that's not friendly to animals, so we definitely want to be cautious of having it around and having it back in the United States.
14: How dangerous is it to human beings?
3: It can infest humans, but it's a very rare situation. So it's impossible, but it is something you still want to be concerned with as a human.
14: If you get bit by one of these screw worms or the larvae somehow attaches to you through a cut or something, is there a cure or is that more dangerous than not?
3: Yeah, so actually, since it is a blowfly, so they don't bite, but what they do is they lay their eggs onto the host, which is generally animals, and then the larva will then start feeding on the tissue of that animal. And as a human or an animal, you do want to get those treated. You do want to get those larvae removed because they are literally eating the flesh of that host, and it's a very uncomfortable situation that could lead to death of that animal.
14: So where did they come from, and why are they making a comeback now?
3: Actually, they're native to the Americas. So they were here in North America a long time ago. They were in Central America and South America, but we eradicated them throughout the 60s and the 70s. And unfortunately, though, they are returning. And these ones in particular are coming back up from South America, and they have come through Central America and now through Mexico and now into Texas.
14: Canada just announced that they're putting some type of moratorium on American

0: beef. How, now that we've only had three or what, six or seven cases, that doesn't seem like a whole lot. Is that it? Are we bracing for more cases? Once they're here, we're going to start seeing more of them.
1: If they are able to, you know, find a way to reestablish in any fashion, we would see more cases. But we're hoping that with all of the control efforts that we're taking and the usage of the sterile flies, that we can prevent them from getting too out of control.
0: Talk about that sterile fly story, because that sounds like a science fiction book.
1: It does, but it's actually science before its time, and really a way to look at it, because it was actually developed back in the 1940s, and it's a technology through radiation that we can sterilize the males of these screw worms, and then when we release them in large numbers, they will mate with the wild females and thereby make the females put off non-viable eggs or unfertilized eggs through this sterilization process.
0: Where do we get the screw worms to inject them or to make them susceptible to the radioactive? Where do we find them? How do we do this?
1: Well, we grow them, so we don't find them. There's a laboratory that is run in Panama that actually grows them on a regular basis. They're open 24/7, growing screw worm flies. And then once those larvae reach the pupa stage, they are then radiated with a cobalt exposure. And then they're, after that point, they do become these normal flies in a sense, but they cannot give off offspring.
0: How have we done this before?
1: Oh, yeah. Yes, it's the same process we've been doing since the 1940s. So nothing has changed since they developed it. It's just that it's now done in another country where we grow them, and we haven't had to use them in the U.S. except for everyone. You know, there's been a few outbreaks here and there, but for the most part, they've not been utilized in the United States in a long time.
0: How many flies are they going to release into the wild?
1: So they are releasing 100 million flies per week. In the then they release them on the Texas border, butting up to Mexico, and now in these locations in Texas and Mexico where we've had these incidences.
0: Is this the way we did it back in the 60s?
1: Yes. Yes, it is. This is the only way that we were able to ever get rid of this fly. So the eradication effort is through the sterile male process.
0: Do we only do this with screw worms? Do we do this with Zika or with some of the other mosquito-borne issues?
1: So we do have some sterilization processes that we can use with Aedes aegypti mosquitoes, which are the mosquitoes that carry Zika and dengue. So those, there are tools in that fashion. There could be other insects, but I'm only really versed in those that actually carry diseases. So yes, it can be done with some mosquitoes, but not all insects can be controlled this way.
0: How long before we know this is actually working?
1: That's a great question. So that one caught me off guard. We start to notice it pretty quickly. So when they had the outbreak in the Florida Keys in 2016, they actually could see those results within a month or so. So it starts to show pretty quickly when you do have populations present.
0: Interesting. How long have we been doing this here now for this current outbreak?
1: So they just started releasing sterile flies for the situation, so for the cases we found last week. So that first case was identified last week on Wednesday. They started releasing flies that Thursday morning. But we've been releasing flies into Texas since February, but those were just on the border border of Mexico and Texas.
0: We've been hearing about screw worms and livestock now for a couple of years, haven't we, though? Mm-hmm.
1: Yes. Unfortunately, this outbreak did begin in 2022, and it made its way up into Mexico in 2024. So it's been several years we've been trying to kind of control it and keep it from getting any further north. So it's been happening. It's been on the radar. And here in Texas, we've been preparing for the last year for what might have happened. And that is what has happened this last week. And that's the return of the screw worm into our state.
0: It's really unbelievable. What? It's not just cattle, right? It's all livestock and all animals?
1: Yes, but we do see higher incidences in cattle than any other species. But any livestock are targets. Dogs are also a big target, as well as wildlife. So deer are also a huge concern.
0: If a dog gets it or a cow gets it, what are the chances of that entering into the food supply if it's a cow in some way, shape, or form?
1: Well, definitely not in the dog, right? But if it isn't a cow, you would

0: treat that animal just like it had any other disease. So you wouldn't process it during the time it's dealing with an infestation. You would have to treat that animal, make sure it's cleared. And a lot of the products we're using are able to use to control screwworms do have withdrawal periods. So it would be a month or more before they could even go to slaughter because of the usage of those medicines.
1: What about dogs? If a dog, can a dog survive this?
0: Oh, yes, it can, as long as, humans intervene and get them the care they need before it gets too bad, because it can also kill them. But as long as we get there soon enough and we do the, what's necessary, which, again, is removing the larva, treating the wound, and then giving them a product to continuously prevent those larvae from growing anymore, you can definitely save that animal.
1: When they release them on the border, explain to me how that works. Do they just open up the bucket and let the flies fly out?
0: Well, not exactly, but they have these small planes that have been modified for the dispersal of the screwworms. And they chill them down in a really large box and they load them up on these planes. And then they just kind of almost sprinkle them over the surface as they're flying across. So that's one of the methods. Is it's kind of not really a bucket, but it is kind of, letting them out as they go over. And it's pre-calculated by the scientists. And then they also can release them on the ground through ground chambers and other dispersal methods.
1: Who came up with this idea?
0: So the original process of sterilization was developed by Dr. Nippling and Dr. Bushland, who were entomologists in the 30s, 40s, and 50s that worked at the USDA Center in Kerrville. And then we've just maintained this from within USDA for all these years.
1: It's really amazing that this, you said, goes back to the 1940s. Is it the same exact process from the 1940s? Has anything changed between then and now?
0: I'm sure they've improved in some ways, but for the most part, it's the same technology. It's the same process of radiation. They're grown in a similar fashion. They may have maybe tweaked the resources that they grow them on and stuff like that, but for the most part, it's pretty much the same since the 40s.
1: Doctor, what are you looking at, and as you watch this thing unfold, what are you paying attention to?
0: I pay attention to where we see cases, where we see incidences, and trying to make sure that we get people educated to know that it's definitely important. It's not a reason to panic, but we definitely want to limit it, an expansion of this fly further into Texas or into any other states.
1: Yeah. Are you surprised at how fast or how slow it is with these 6 or 7 cases? Is this sort of normal? Were you expecting this?
0: That's hard to say. I'm not old enough to have experienced screwworms back when they were here in the United States, so I don't really have a reference to how fast they should move around. I would have liked to not see any cases at all, but seeing them pop up at this rate, I don't really know. I am a little surprised, right? But I don't really know if it's more or faster than it should be.
1: Sure, because, I mean, it's a fly, and if you have one fly, right, if you find one ant, you clearly have an ant problem. If you find one bee, you probably have a hive somewhere. So if we're seeing 6 or 7 different cases, you have to assume more are coming.
0: You have to prepare for that possibility, especially without knowing exactly how that first animal got infested. If they were infested at their home site, meaning they didn't travel anywhere, then that means, yes, there are flies active in that area. If it's an animal that has been moved potentially from Mexico into the U.S., that does change that a little bit. But you still have to be concerned and hope that there aren't active flies in an area.
1: Yeah. So you're saying in the next, when will we know when we're over this current situation?
0: It's probably going to be a while, unfortunately. Right now, we don't have enough sterile flies to officially re-eradicate these wild flies at this time. So the situation we're dealing with in Mexico is not going away anytime soon. So that means that we here in Texas and in the U.S. are going to have to deal with it for as long as they do.
1: Dr. Sonia Swigger with us, professor of epidemiology and a veteran veterinarian and medical extension epidemiologist at Texas A&M. Thank goodness there are people like you, doctor, so we don't have to worry about this. Doctor, thank you very, very much for your time.
0: Thank you. I appreciate it.
1: You got it. Dr. Sonia Swigger with us, who's talking about the screwworm. What an unbelievable story. They are going to release millions of sterile flies. into the wild and then mate with the women. And then since the men are sterile, they will not be able to reproduce, thus solving the screwworm problem. That is right out of a science fiction movie you see on the Saturday Night Late Show. The flesh-eating fly making a comeback, and we are going to release millions of them from a plane after they are hit with radioactive material, sterilizing the flies, and then they're off and running. What an if you would have told me this, I wouldn't have believed you. But no. A professor of epidemiology at Texas A&M. She's the one, right? They've been doing this since the 1940s. An unbelievable story. America at Night. Back in a moment.
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4: Hey, there was a book that came out in 2010 called The Accidental Billionaires by Ben Mezrich. That book was turned into The Social Network by Aaron Sorkin. Came out in whenever it was, 16 years ago, 17 years ago. And it was great. It won a couple of Academy Awards and Best Screenplay and Best Film Editing and some of those other ones. Social Network. It was a great movie. And it was Aaron Sorkin at his best, right? The Social Network sort of explained the phenomenon of Facebook. Well, just came out today that Aaron Sorkin, A Few Good Men, The West Wing, The Social Network, now is out with, I guess they're calling it a sequel in a sense. It's called The Social Reckoning, and it is a follow-up. I don't know if it's a sequel, but they're calling it a follow-up to the first film, The Social Network. And it stars Jeremy Allen White, who I love, Bill Burr, as well as others. And it is they dropped the trailer. And, it is the story of a Facebook engineer who goes rogue and becomes a whistleblower and tells tales, blows the whistle on some of the most guarded secrets and some of the most egregious things Facebook is doing. Writing algorithms, knowing that they're, getting people addicted to website and everything else. So it comes out in October. So the fact that they dropped this, Aaron Sorkin's involved and getting a lot of buzz. October is right around the time Oscar movies start to come out. So they probably think they got something here. So stick around for that. That could be something interesting to pay attention to. We mentioned this earlier. J.D. Vance is confident the war will be over either in the next few days or within a year. So good thing we got that. Good thing he narrowed it down for us. it's going to be over in a couple of days or it could take a year, according to J.D. Vance. So they are close to a deal, but it could take a year. Also, the inflation numbers came out today. Not surprising. Inflation spiked to 4.2%. Not surprising since the price of gas has been up over the last couple of months. It's interesting when you look at some of the individual items. Fuel is up 60%. Airline fares are up 26%. Meats up 7%. Fruits and vegetables up 6%. Electricity is up 6%. But what's down? Dairy products. That's down 1%. Used cars and trucks, that's down 2%. And listen to this, eggs. Eggs are down like 35%. I got to ask the question. Maybe somebody on the text line can explain this to me. I was buying eggs the other day. And I saw a dozen eggs for like $6.95. And I was like, oh man, here we go again with eggs. And then I looked and there was a dozen eggs

0: $1.95. Who's buying $7 eggs when you can buy a dozen eggs for $1.95? Is that, are there people actually buying, like, when you can buy eggs for $1.97 for a dozen, you purposely reach for the $7 dozen eggs? Is that a thing? Do people actually, why would you buy, they're scratching my head, you know, jumbo, grade A. And I looked at them, like, they're the same size eggs. One was brown, one was white, the other one was white, one was brown. I didn't, you know, it's an egg. Why would you pay $7 for an egg when you can get an egg for $1.95? I don't understand anything about it. But eggs are down 35%. Hey, stay right there. We're just getting started. The music says we are done. There was a great race. One of the first races, car races, from New York to Seattle. Henry Ford entered the race with his Model T. There weren't even roads. How did it work? He cheated to win. We'll tell that story. The new book is out, and it's getting a...
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5: 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It's 11 o'clock. From ABC News, I'm Dave Packer. The U.S. says tonight's strikes on Iran have concluded, but Iran doesn't seem to be finished retaliating. America's air allies are feeling the heat. Kuwait's military announcing that air defense systems are currently intercepting hostile aerial targets. And although CENTCOM denies it, Iran is saying that it's shut down the Strait of Hormuz. ABC News national security and defense analyst Mick Mulroy.
6: That might mean they're also laying naval mines, which can be very problematic. And the other shoe to drop is they haven't initiated the Houthis to start trying to obstruct traffic in the Red Sea and the Bab el-Mandeb, which is another maritime choke point, which would further exacerbate the very issue that the United States is most concerned about, and that is the restriction on the global energy supply.
5: Which has already sent fuel prices higher and now is showing up in the latest inflation data. The consumer price index showing a 4.2% rise over a year ago, the biggest increase in 3 years. Higher prices not just for gas, but for groceries and clothing. Get used to it, says Stephen Cates at Bankrate.
7: I think that we may start to settle, you know, into a bit of a high level, higher for longer here. So I don't think that we're necessarily going to keep accelerating at this pace, but we're going to have inflation that's elevated for the duration of this conflict.
5: The latest high-profile person to testify before Congress about his connection with Jeffrey Epstein says he has regrets.
8: Microsoft co-founder Bill Gates on Capitol Hill.
9: I hope my testimony is helpful.
8: to answer questions in a closed hearing about his relationship with convicted sex offender Jeffrey Epstein. Gates admitting to lawmakers it was a grave error in judgment to not look into Epstein's background more fully.
9: ABC's Pierre Thomas. A second night of violence in Northern Ireland. Police blasting water cannons tonight at protesters who set small fires and hurled rocks and bricks and bottles at them over a brutal stabbing by a Sudan man on a Belfast street. You're listening to ABC News.
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10: 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This product is not intended to diagnose, treat, cure, or prevent any disease.
9: Last week, California held its primary, but it took until this week to see who would be on the ballot in November's general election. ABC Chief White House Correspondent Mary Bruce has details on the governor's race.
14: That matchup is taking shape as well. This is the race to succeed Governor Gavin Newsom. Steve Hilton, a former Fox News commentator backed by Trump, advancing to the general election there, where he will face off against former Biden cabinet secretary Javier Becerra.
9: You may remember a few weeks ago when there were fears that a chemical tank at an aerospace company in Orange County, California would explode, causing tens of thousands of people to evacuate. The threat has since subsided, but now a federal investigation is underway.
15: Federal agents arrived at GKN Aerospace in Garden Grove executing a federal search warrant. First Assistant U.S. Attorney Bill Asaley says his office, along with the FBI and EPA, are looking for possible violations of the company.
16: We have an obligation to figure out whether any crimes are committed.
15: A tank with 6,500 gallons of a highly toxic chemical became unstable last month, causing the tank to heat up, posing a risk of a massive explosion. Eventually, the tank cracked, allowing pressure to release and the danger subsided. Alex Stone, ABC News.
9: A lawsuit wants to stop this Sunday's UFC fight at the White House from happening, claiming there are permit issues. The Trump administration told a judge that the lawsuit was filed by people who, quote, believe that they have superior taste. Dave Packer, ABC News.
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18: For News Talk 92.1 and 550 WSVA, I'm Carolyn Unger. With the gambling industry generating a record $79 billion in revenue last year, the personal finance company WalletHub has released its report on the most gambling-addicted states. Nearby West Virginia was rated as the sixth most gambling-addicted state, while Virginia came in at 18th. Analyst Chip Lupo explains how they came up with the rankings.
19: The study was based on 20 metrics, including casinos per capita, lottery sales, and legality of sports betting.
18: As expected, Nevada was rated the most gambling-addicted state, while Utah was ranked the least gambling-addicted state. A reminder that a public hearing will be held tomorrow regarding Harrisonburg's Gay Street reconfiguration project and the installation of new crosswalks. As for the forecast tonight, partly cloudy and humid, low 67. Tomorrow, times of clouds and sun with a thunderstorm in parts of the area in the afternoon. High 92. For WSVA News, I'm Carolyn Unger.
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0: All right, we've got a whole bunch of text messages. We've got a whole bunch of voicemails as well. Remember, We started this voicemail thing, and it's taken off like a champ because we have, for those who are listening or want to call in, and we're not here, right? We're only live when we're live. But we set up the voicemail, so when you call, if Alex picks up the phone, we're live. If the voicemail picks up, we're not here. But you can leave a message. We'll edit it up, and then we will play them in the open phone segment. So it's a chance for you to chime in. Now, we don't want this taking the place of live phone calls. We love live phone calls. But for those who can't call in during the live portion of the show, it's a great way to sort of stay connected. So we love it. We're getting more and more of those voicemails and, of course, more and more of the text messages. 1-844-2-McGraw, 1-844-262-4729. Keep them coming. Stay right there. Because we are going to be talking to a author. Eric Mankiewicz has written a book called The Hardest, Longest Race, Henry Ford and the Cross-Country Contest That Changed America. This is a wild tale of a car race that has long since been forgotten, but believe it or not, in some ways brought Henry Ford, Model T, and the Ford Company to fame and fortune. It's a wild story about this car race where cheating was rampant. It's a great story. Stay right there. We'll get to all that coming up here in just a minute. And then your phone calls and text messages and voicemails in the next hour. America at Night. Stay right there.
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2: The U.S. Treasury quietly released its official financial report for 2025. It appears by its own numbers, the U.S. government seems insolvent. 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Add it all up, and it looks like the U.S. owes more than $130 trillion it doesn't have. 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
1: As America marks its 250th anniversary, the story of our nation isn't just found in history books. 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
25: Central Virginia and the Shenandoah Valley played a quiet but decisive role in the Revolution. From Thomas Jefferson's leadership in Charlottesville to the steady movement of men and resources here in the Valley, the region kept the Patriot cause alive. While famous battles raged elsewhere, Virginians here fought a war of endurance, protecting supplies, resisting raids, and holding the line until victory was finally secured in Yorktown.
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2: 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Numerous tools were stolen from inside the vehicle, most of which were Milwaukee brand items. The total loss and damages from this crime are estimated at over $2,500. We ask anyone who may have information about this investigation or any other crimes in our community to please call the Crime Solvers Hotline. 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Again, that number for Crime Solvers is 540-574-5050. 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
6: Looking for a good story? We found one. There's a brand new book getting a whole lot of attention from St. Martin's Press. The book is called The Hardest, Longest Race, Henry Ford and the Cross-Country Contest That Changed America. Eric Moskowitz is the author and our guest. Eric, welcome to America at Night.
7: Oh, McGraw, thanks so much for having me. It's my pleasure.
6: This is such a juicy, juicy story, sort of uncovered. As it sounds like it was lost to history for a while.
7: It really was. And it's just one of these things where I stumbled upon it. So, to give your listeners a sense, this is a cross-country auto race in 1909 that goes from New York City Hall all the way to a World's Fair in Seattle, 4,106 miles. President Taft starts the race by pressing a golden telegraph key. Mayor McClellan in New York City fires a golden revolver, and then the cars are off. Takes them the better part of a month, and I would say I'm not giving anything away because I want you to the race is packed with drama, even if you know the outcome. Ford cheats to win to promote the new Model T, a little car that at that time people thought if you have a lightweight, affordable car, it's junk. It's not going to take you across town. Ford feels very strongly otherwise, but he's not going to leave anything to chance. And so, for the reasons you might imagine, this story ends up getting buried to the mists of time. And I happened upon it on the 100th anniversary because the car that was the rightful winner in the race was a car from Boston, kind of a star-crossed entry. I was working as a reporter at the Boston Globe at the time and just happened upon a mention of this car and had no idea there was any auto-making history in the Northeast, but actually it was pretty extensive then. So just got totally hooked and wrote a newspaper story on the 100th anniversary, kept this in the back of my mind, finally came back to it, was absolutely in love with the story the whole time and really thrilled to get a chance to bring it to readers through St. Martin's Press.
6: I would love to have been in the room when you were pitching this to St. Martin's Press. Did they get it immediately or did you have to sell them on it?
7: No, well, so, I'll tell you first, I have to give so much credit to my agent. And I had a meeting with my agent, Wendy Strothman, in 2016. She was coming to Boston from New York. I got to sit down with her. She says, do you have any ideas? I pitched her three different ideas. She said, no, no, no. I was like, oh, my God, I'm wasting this woman's time. She's a very eminent agent. She says, do you have anything else for me? And I said, well, I wrote this story that, in 2009 about a cross-country auto race from New York to Seattle that Ford cheated to win to promote a new car called the Model T. And she said, that is a book I would like to sell. And to St. Martin's credit, they agreed. So that's how it came into being.
6: You know what's interesting is so many authors have that same story. You go into a meeting, you pitch four books, they don't like anything else, and you're like, well, today I did this, and love it. Let's go with that one. So it's
7: exactly,
6: really interesting.
7: And, yeah.
6: So, all right, so back in 1909, it's a car book, but it's more of a history of America book. Take me back to 1909. How do you have a car race from New York to Seattle? There aren't any roads. There aren't any gas stations. There's no Stuckey's. How do you do

0: this.
1: You're exactly right. So, you know, you could get gasoline in those days ladled from the barrel in most hardware stores. It was sort of an unloved cleaning product, highly combustible, of course, full of contaminants. So if you were a sort of intrepid automobilist, you would carry a chamois cloth. And then when you would buy your gasoline, you would strain it through the chamois to remove impurities through a funnel into your car. But to sort of broaden out, this is a moment in time where you have 250 American automakers, none of them huge, but you have a few like Ford already that are building 1,000 or more cars a year. A couple of them are building 10,000 cars a year. I mean, you know, today that's like, you know, minuscule.
0: Right.
1: And then you have a few dozen car companies that are building 100 or more cars, and then like 200 that are just trying to get out of the gate, making one or two or three cars a year. And outside the Northeast and outside major cities, you don't really have roads. What you have are like, you know, the remnants of the wagon trails that led west. And then you have sort of kind of trammeled dirt roads. You know, there are some roads that farmers would take to town, things like that. But America is really reliant on, as rightly should be, the railroad at this time. And the automobile is rapidly emerging. I like to say it's sort of quickly gone from like devilish placing of the gilded class to like coveted luxury item of the masses. So at the turn of the century, you have one car for every 10,000 Americans. By the time of this race, you have like one for every 500. So it's still pretty rare, but not so rare that like nobody has seen a car. It's like, imagine a personal computer in the late 1970s. It is clear this thing is here to stay. It is clear it is taking off, but you still don't know exactly what fashion or how fast. That's what you've got in 1909 when this race is happening. You know, you're coming through towns, particularly in the West. You go to a city like Denver, which was automobile mad. Denver already had one car for every 75 people, which is like extraordinary. And then you're going to like, you know, Wild West places where people still hadn't seen a car. And so that's the landscape. And you're absolutely right. I mean, they're just like, in some places, they're trying to go over mountain ranges where nobody even had any business walking. They're trying to like drive through mud, ford streams, pull cars out with block and tackle. It was a grind. One of the drivers later, 50 years later, who lived a long time, said, "We could not have worked harder if we carried the cars across the country on our back."
0: I mean, how do you get across the Hudson River? How do you get across the Mississippi River?
1: You couldn't get across. So that's the thing. So people wonder, well, why did they go so many miles if they started in New York City? There's no bridge. There's no tunnel to get across to go west from New York City. You have to go like all the way up to Albany and then like go northwest, hit the Great Lakes, and then you come down. So this the route was totally zigzagging. But this also lends itself. I mean, you know, there's a lot of subterfuge on Ford's part. Some of the drama in the race. Take Missouri, for example. The race is going from St. Louis to Kansas City. You're going to have to at some point cross the Missouri River, which, you know, people may know is pretty broad. There's no automobile bridge across. The way to get across the Missouri was to go through the old city of Glasgow, an old, like, river trading port. There's no bridge, but there's a little ferry. And I don't mean for people to imagine that this is, like, a massive ferry today that, like, you know, the elite might take to Martha's Vineyard. This is, like, a little barge that could fit, like, an automobile, a horse and buggy, a couple of people. It's got a piddly motor. It goes across. You know, you pay the guy a little bit. And so there were two Fords in the race. Ford is doubling his odds by entering two Model Ts. These two Fords reach Glasgow first. They cross on this ferry. Henry Ford is there. Two other cars in the race, a Shawmut and an Acme from Pennsylvania, come up right behind. They're on the east bank waiting to cross. This ferry takes the Fords across. They expect it to come back, and the ferry just ties up after taking the Fords across and is done for the day. They investigate. They discover that, like, supposedly the propeller had broken right after touching down with the Fords. And it's like nobody believes that. They think money has changed hands. And that kind of thing happens time and again. And, in fact, the Shawmut there, they have to back up into town and drive over a railroad bridge. Like, imagine, you know, like 100 feet over the river. You're looking down through the cross ties. You're bouncing over the bridge. You know, you take the bump wrong or you move the steering wheel, you're going to drop to death. But like, you know, that's the state of driving in America at that time.
0: The book is called The Hardest, Longest Race, Henry Ford and the Cross Country Contest That Changed America. Eric Moskowitz is our guest. He won a Pulitzer Prize with the Boston Globe when he was working on with the marathon bombing team, and he's written this new book. It just came out, getting a whole lot of attention. Eric, who sponsored the event? What was the idea behind this race?
1: It's a great, I mean, this is like almost so rich you can't even make this stuff up. So the race was sponsored

by a man named M. Robert Guggenheim. If Guggenheim rings a bell, of course, they're already a family that is extraordinarily rich through mining and smelting. You have a third generation where you now have some

0: so they need something that's going to get them publicity day after day. And they realize a wild auto race across the country is going to be do the trick. They get this guy to put up all the money to sponsor it. And they do it for a few reasons. They want to promote the automobile. They want to shine a light on the fact that America really has no good road network. And they also want to promote the fair. And so that's how this race comes to be. And initially, they think they're going to get like 75 entries. But by the day of the starting line, they have only six. And one of those doesn't even show up. And that's because everybody realizes just how potentially horrific it's going to be to drive across country. And with so many competing auto companies, they realize that bad publicity is going to be worse than no publicity at all. And there's only going to be one winner, and everybody else is going to potentially break down along the way.
1: Eric, how well known and how well covered was this at the time? There's not a 24-hour news channel. You can't follow it on Facebook or Twitter. So was this sort of the talk of the year? Was this the talk of the time, or did anybody know it was going on?
0: Oh, people absolutely knew what was going on. It got a lot of coverage in the newspapers in the major cities. They're getting daily dispatches from either their own far-flung stringers or from wire service. And then it particularly got coverage from the newspapers in the towns where it's going through. You know, it'd be front page news, in, especially if it's coming through a small town. But you're right. There's obviously no TV, radio, social media, no broadcast media. So it totally reliant on newspapers. Trying to write something that feels cinematic but is thoroughly true, I'm having to piece together fragments from 1909 in all kinds of different ways. And one of the ways I was able to bring this book to life is that I lucked into two families that had held on to letters that got sent home from the race. And it sort of boggles the mind. Like, you know, no, you cannot send a text message home. Like, if you're writing in 1909, you're taking out a fountain pen, you need stationery or at a minimum postcard. And to try to do this, like, in the Wild West, driving an automobile. But I had two guys who were writing home because one had a new baby, the other was missing his first wedding anniversary. And so they want their families to know that they haven't forgotten about them. And then you have to have these letters held on to. You know, you think about all the ways people can lose things, floods, fire, or just somebody doesn't know what they have, or they don't pay the rent on their storage unit or something. But in two cases, got these letters, and it makes the book pop. It brings these characters to life.
1: How did you find these two families who held on to these letters?
0: Well, you know, McGraw, I've never met a rabbit hole I didn't like to dive down. And so anytime I came across a name that was even sort of remotely potentially interesting, I would go to Ancestry.com and start to build out a family tree and then try to track down descendants. And, you know, some people thought I was trying to scam them. Most people were intrigued but had nothing that they could help with. You know, they would say, oh, I was vaguely aware of my great grand uncle. I think my cousin has a photo, or you should have talked to my aunt so-and-so, but she passed away last year. But in a few cases, you know, you would have somebody who had like a cigar box under the bed and they were just like waiting for your call. So that was amazing. And you know, beyond the like big characters in the book who are in these cars or who are working for Ford as this kind of fixers and henchmen, I wanted to like give you glimpses of America along the way. So for example, like the race passes through Abilene, Kansas, right after Dwight Eisenhower and his brother Edgar have graduated high school. And they're well known in this town as like, you know, scholar athletes. But an even more famous person in this town of Abilene at the time is a six-year-old girl named Bessie Colson, who's probably America's youngest driver. She was the apple cheek daughter of a local Buick dealer, and she'd been driving since she was five. It was a promotional stunt. Her dad had her drive all around town to show people that they shouldn't be intimidated by how hard it was to drive an automobile. You know, quote, so simple that a child could do it. But this, like, shows you how unregulated this thing is. Like, I'm the parent of a six-year-old. No way would I ever let my kid drive an automobile. But, like, you know, this is, like, Bessie Colson, this little girl in Abilene. You know, she's three sentences in the book. But, like, that's, like, the kind of thing that appeals to me as a reporter and a storyteller. And even though the narrative is propelled by these cars going from New York to Seattle and what happens to the Ford, and then the, you know, in some ways the protagonist is this car, the Shawmut from Boston, trying to save their company after the factory burns down and, you know, they appear to finish second. But you get glimpses of America in all of its many sort of varied forms in 1909 as the country is on the cusp of dramatic change.
1: Eric Moskowitz, our guest, got a minute left in this segment. We'll come back, talk more about Ford and the actual race, the hardest, longest race, Henry Ford and the cross-country contest that changed America. When I was reading the book and getting ready for the interview, I kept coming, you mentioned computers, I kept going back to iPhones and when the smartphone came out. Did you notice similarities between the transformation of the iPhone and the transformation

0: nation of the car to America?
1: I do. And I think that, you know, many of us, many of your listeners will have lived through a series of dramatic technical changes. The personal computer, the smartphone, social media, now AI. I think there's great parallels in all of them. You know, you could not pick up a newspaper in 1909 without seeing mentions of automobiles in all kinds of ways. And there was a real feeling then, particularly on the part of the industry, that this thing is going to be like an unmitigated boon and benefit to the public, that it'll end the isolation of farm life, that it's healthful. They thought it was exercise in some ways to, like, get out in the fresh air. You know, you're driving, these cars didn't have roofs for the most part. You're bouncing along in a car. You know, they didn't really know about exercise then. They are not thinking about traffic congestion, carbon footprint, stuff like that. I'd like to think that with later technological change, we have a better sense of the pitfalls that can come along with it, but many parallels.
0: And the cross country contest that changed America. The book just came out, getting a lot of great reviews all over the place. A great read about not only car history, but American history back in 1909. The race goes from New York to Seattle. Eric Moskowitz, our guest. Stay right there. America at Night, back in a moment.
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5: ABC News, I'm Dave Packer. The USS Tonight strikes in Iran have concluded, but Iran continuing to target U.S. allies. Kuwait's military announcing that air defense systems are currently intercepting hostile aerial targets. ABC News national security and defense analyst Mick Mulroy.
6: Iran's likely to respond not just against U.S. military locations, but potentially against our Gulf allies and their energy infrastructure, which, of course, would drive the energy crisis up even further.
5: The consumer price index showing a 4.2% rise over a year ago, biggest increase in 3 years. Higher fuel costs because of the Iran war getting the blame. Price increases not just for gas, but groceries and clothing. Microsoft CEO, co-founder Bill Gates on Capitol Hill today answering questions about his relationship with convicted sex offender Jeffrey Epstein. Gates admitting to lawmakers it was a grave error in judgment, not looking to Epstein's background more fully. This is ABC News.
7: WSVA's local AccuWeather for Harrisonburg and the Shenandoah Valley. Partly cloudy and humid tonight, below 67. A mix of clouds and sun. An afternoon thunderstorm in spots for Thursday that could produce flooding, downpours, and localized damaging wind gusts, the high 92. Friday, hot and humid. Intervals of clouds and sun. A heavy afternoon thunderstorm that again could produce flooding, downpours, hail, and localized damaging wind gusts, the high of 92 on Friday. I'm AccuWeather meteorologist Jason Caterina on WSVA.
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14: Erica at Night with McGraw-Millhaven.
0: In 1909, there was a race from New York to Seattle, and it was the first cross-country contest for cars that newfangled technology will it ever really take off. The new book is called The Hardest, Longest Race, Henry Ford and the cross-country contest that changed America. Eric Moskowitz is our guest, Pulitzer Prize winner and author of the book. At the time in 1909, Eric, Henry Ford and Ford Motor Company, we look at it today, but where was it in 1909? Was Henry Ford really Henry Ford? Was he as well-known then as he is now?
1: No, absolutely not. It's a great question, McGraw. Thank you. One of the things that struck me so much in reading this was how many times newspapers got his name wrong. They would call him Harry Ford, J.C. Ford. He is not yet famous. He is reasonably successful. He is 45, about to turn 46. And so this is like a Henry Ford that America, for the most part, doesn't know. You know, we know the sort of wizened older Henry Ford, sort of wealthiest, most famous person in the country. And sometimes we get glimpses of the young Henry Ford kind of tinkering with watches, you know, growing up on a farm. But this is Henry Ford who is, he's had several years of success in a burgeoning industry. He's thinking about potentially even selling. William Durant from Buick is trying to compile the companies that will make up General Motors. Ford is interested in selling, you know, potentially for even $6 million if he can get cash instead of stock. He would step away from this if that had happened and go be like a gentleman farmer. So he is not, I mean, he's not, he's like at this inflection point. But the one thing he believes in is that he has finally hit with the Model T a lightweight, affordable car, which can be durable. And that is a distinction. You know, even though automobiles are mostly at this point in time, first 15 years or so of the industry, they're mostly aimed at rich people. They're selling for $3,000, $4,000, $5,000, which would be today like $150,000. You did have people, companies like Oldsmobile, Ford, that were already selling affordable cars for the middle class. And then the Model T comes out, And it's the latest in this category, $850 more if you want, say, a windshield or a headlights. But that would be like $25,000, $30,000 car today. So potentially affordable for many people. But people who can afford a car like that are holding off because they know a car that is affordable may not get them across town without breaking down, and they'll be sorry they spent the money. And Ford, thanks to a new alloy called vanadium steel and years of R&D, he feels like he has hit upon the solution to make this car

0: a car that could withstand the strain of driving across country. But you can advertise that until you're blue in the face. Having a cross-country race where you put a car like that up against big, powerful, expensive luxury cars, that will prove it to the public. But of course, with Henry Ford, he does not want to leave this to the chance. So there's a lot of sharp-elbowed competition and worse to make sure that they get a Ford to Seattle in the finish line first.
1: All right, here's the question I really want to ask you. A question that has boggled the minds of Americans for generations now. When the car, when the Model T was first invented, the steering wheel was in the middle of the front seat, correct?
0: Well, it was often on the right.
1: Okay, so it was on the right, not on the left.
0: Yeah, correct.
1: So why, what, explain to me the change. What happened there?
0: So, and you know, there's good reasons for it to be on the right because historically, if you're driving a buggy, the dominant whip hand would be out on the right. Most people are righties. And so you don't want to strike a passenger with the whip. And so they move the steering wheel to the right for the same reason. And then when you have early automobiles that are driven by chauffeurs, and Americans already were driving on the right side of the road, they had been in horse and buggies, it makes sense to have the chauffeur on the right as well, because then he, and it was usually a man, could step out at the curb, open doors in cities to gentlemen and ladies and let them right in. But Ford is not selling a car for chauffeurs to be driven. He is selling a car that Americans can drive themselves. And it just it is the sensible thing to put the steering column on the left, closer to oncoming traffic, things like that. So that is a real innovation. You know, there, I can't say that he was the first, but this is the first car of consequence built in any numbers that has the steering wheel on the left. And that will turn out to be revolutionary.
1: That's really right. But I guess Britain, right, England drives on the other side of the road. So that's why the car, the driver's on the right side, because that's the middle of the road.
0: Exactly. Yeah.
1: Yeah. Yeah. All right. So it's a 4,000 mile jaunt from New York to Seattle in 1909. Tires, spark plugs, catalytic converters. I mean, whatever they had. Where did they go to fix all this stuff when it broke?
0: Well, that turns out to be very important in this race. So Ford, even though it's not a major company like it will be in a couple of years, he already has the beginnings of a national sales and distribution network, 800 or so dealers. I do not mean to imply that like this is like a Ford dealership you would see today with a garage and showroom. In many cases, a dealer was like a local doctor or a hardware store person, maybe a mortician. They get an early Ford. They like it. They decide under contract they're going to sell a couple more Fords in their town. Maybe they'll take a horse as a trade-in for $100. But it means that you have people seated across the country who have a vested interest in Ford. And in some of those cases, particularly in the bigger cities, they do have garages. So when the two Fords in this race, and Ford enters two Model Ts to double its chances, are going across the country, they have a waiting network of people who know how to help them get where they need to go at a time when there's like no road signs and no good maps. And they also have a waiting supply of parts. For the other companies in the race, they are doing this on an ad hoc basis. One of the wildest things to me, you know, there's this company, Shawmut. I mean, they are extra shorthanded because their factory has burned down. Somehow they are still trading the lead with Ford into Idaho. They make a decision to drive at night. They strike a boulder basically in the dark. They smash a ball bearing race. And, you know, what do you do? Like, you can't, there's no place to get a part. They have to hike to the railroad in the middle of the dark, like go 60 miles west to Pocatello, Idaho, where there's a massive railroad shop and foundry. You know, they show up with their busted part. They get somebody to like machine an approximation in the middle of the night. They ride the railroad back east to their car in the middle of the high desert. They put the part in, and as they're doing this, like one of the rival Fords like races past and is like, haha, suckers. You know, so this is, I mean, this is like, you know, you cannot just pull into like your local garage. And tires would go, like tires did not get the mileage that you would get today. And they were very time consuming, expensive to replace. If you're driving cross country, it's a major ordeal.
1: Yeah, I could only imagine. Were there any rules to this thing?
0: There were. So, there had been some other long distance rules with races with a lot of cheating, people shipping their cars by train, things of that nature. So one thing they did was they imposed 30 checkpoints. You could get along, you could get across the country any way you wanted if you were driving, as long as you hit these 30 checkpoints to stop and prove that you were driving your car and that the same crew was in the car coast to coast. So that was one rule. The other rules, there was pushback from the industry. People were worried that, like, you might have a lot of carnage with a cross-country race. So in the East, they were supposed to observe speed limits where they existed. They were also supposed to rest at night. Once you got to St. Louis, it was basically no holds barred. You could go effectively as fast as you could make a car go through the muck and mire and over the mountains. You could drive any and all hours. The other set of rules that is important to note, you could change any parts that are subject to wear and tear. So, you know, brakes, tires, things like that. But the main components on the car, the axle, the engine block, things like that, they have been stamped in New York City, and they are going to be inspected at the finish line to make sure you have not swapped them out. If those parts break, you have to do the time-consuming, laborious repairs on the spot. But what that doesn't guard against is what happens if you pull those parts out and plug them back in later. And that is how Ford ends up ultimately cheating and getting caught. They have an engine problem on the Wyoming-Idaho border. Rather than do extremely time-consuming open-heart surgery, on this busted component, they pull out the entire engine, pop in a new engine. It's a very fast repair. They send that car on the road. Then they do the time-consuming surgery. When they fix that, they ship the original engine west by train, plug it back in later when no one's looking, and so that car crosses the finish, seeming to carry its original engine from New York.
1: How long did it take them to go from New York to Seattle?
0: So the quote-unquote winning Ford, they left New York City June 1st, 1909. So we're right in the thick of when they would have been racing. They reached Seattle and the World's Fair in Seattle June 23rd, 1909. The second place Chomet comes in about 17 hours later. A couple other cars come in over the next few days. Nobody else even makes it to Seattle.
1: Eric Moskowitz, our guest. The book is The Hardest, Longest Race, Henry Ford and the Cross-Country Contest That Changed America. The book came out June 1st, June 2nd. Did you correspond that to the race, or was that just...
0: We did. That's no accident. So it is June 1st, 1909, that President Taft presses this golden telegraph key to simultaneously open the World's Fair and start the race. You've got flashes racing across the country, and then on the steps of New York City City Hall, Mayor McClellan, the son of the Civil War general, kind of dashing figure, both he and Taft are early motorists, he fires a golden revolver to start this race. So that was June 1st. Tuesday, June 2nd is a book drop day, so we launched it as close to the anniversary as we could. And, the idea, both of it, this auto race and then also, like, the pulses from the telegraph, I mean, it signals, like, how much and how fast the country was changing already. And a phrase that I kept coming across in the press in those days was annihilating distance. I'd never heard that before, but Americans were, like, obsessed in 1909 with the idea that the world was shrinking. I mean, today it seems like you look back at that time and it seems quaint. Oh, you're going across the country by train. It's going to take you 5 days. You're going to sail to Europe, even in a fast steamer. It might take you equally as long. A long distance call would be like, you know, St. Louis to Chicago would be extraordinarily expensive. And yet, like, they felt at this point, like, the onrush of history that you know, you could reach out and touch somebody in a way you never had. And that phrase, annihilating distance, kept coming up.
1: So you mentioned Eisenhower earlier, where the race sort of, it's sort of like a Forrest Gump of car races. They sort of touch all these famous people. You also have a Butch Cassidy story. What's that story?
0: Yeah, it's wild. So, Montpelier, Idaho, in southeast Idaho, it's actually the closest city of consequence to where Ford ends up doing the cheating they'll get caught on. This is a place where, just 13 years earlier, it's best known because Butch Cassidy and a couple of associates had waltzed into the Bank of Montpelier, not even wearing disguises. They wheeled six shooters. They make off with like $7,000 in a sack, and then they rush off on horseback, hastening their getaway by picking up fresh horses they stashed near the Wyoming line. At that point in town, you had a deputy sheriff named Fred Cruikshank, just a young guy. He's not even carrying a gun. He tries to chase after them on a bicycle. In fairness to him, this is like a small Mormon town. He doesn't need to carry a gun. He's working multiple jobs. saving to get married. They don't end up catching Butch Cassidy. But fast forward 13 years later, 1896 to 1909, this young guy who chased after Butch Cassidy by bike, he is now like a pillar of the community, a multi-term mayor, a real estate man, a furniture dealer, a church leader. He's a partner in a general store. And as of the week before, he is the owner of that town's first Model T. And it's like the 10th or 11th automobile in town. So it's just like, and then he drives out to greet the Fords, and they come like buzzing past him. But it is like, that's really the fun part of this book, is that, it is about an auto race, but you get, or at least as I wanted to tell it, and to my editor's credit, he allowed me to keep these things in. You know, you get glimpses of America in all these different places. You know, they're passing through Medicine Bow, where Owen Wister wrote the first sort of great cowboy novel, The Virginian. I mean, like, you know, and then in the East, there's all kinds of things. You know, in St. Louis, they come over the Eads Bridge. They're staying at these grand hotels, things like that. So,
1: Eric Moskowitz, our guest. The book is The Hardest, Longest Race, Henry Ford and the Cross-Country Contest That Changed America. A couple of minutes left. Did you reach out to Ford? Did they comment on it? Did they acknowledge it? Did they brush you off? What happened?
0: Well, so it's funny. Somebody just tried to make an introduction to me to the Fords yesterday. So we'll see what happens. I did a lot of work at the. I love the Henry Ford Museum and the archives there. They're fantastic. The archivists there were extremely helpful. The Ford Company in 1959. So you know they have this tension with the story of the race. Right after they seemingly win, they advertise the heck out of it. You know, you too can own an exact copy of the car that won the hardest, longest race. That's where the phrase comes from. Then they get caught cheating. They go a little quiet, except local dealers are still hammering it. But then on the 50th anniversary of 1959, they stick their head out of the sand because they know there's nobody left who's going to speak up against it. And they put the show on the road. They retrace the route of the race. They put a museum exhibit on a trailer pulled by a Ford truck. They get out a Model T, a Model A, a Model K. They're stopping in every city. They're giving newfangled seatbelts away to the local police departments, you know, ice cream socials, old timers who remember the race are coming out. And they like totally sanitize in that period any reference to the fact that they had been caught cheating. They're really just trying to shine a light on the 50th anniversary of that victory, and it timed with the 50 millionth Ford being produced in 59. And then some people in Stoneham, Mass., which is where the rightful winner, the Shawmut, had been built, spoke up, and Ford said, well, nobody really knows what happened. But because they had gathered all that material for that tour in 59, when this is like Ford's a massive company, this is the Robert McNamara, Lee Iacocca era, they had preserved a ton. So I went out there a couple times, and the archives there were so rich. I mean, in fact, that guy, Fred Cruikshank, who had chased after Butch Cassidy, he was still alive in 59 when this cross-country tour comes back through to promote it. And he was like in his mid-80s, and he came out, they took a picture. He wrote a letter to the Ford Company. I mean, that's like how I know about him, because his letter was in their archives. So I'm grateful to the Ford Company. I do not have a connection, though. Have not talked to the Ford family.
1: Eric Moskowitz, Hollywood come calling. Have you sold the movie rights? Netflix bought up the rights yet?
0: I have not yet, but I would welcome any conversation for anyone who sees this as a cinematic story.
1: Oh, my goodness. This is a great Netflix series, great movie. The Hardest, Longest Race, Henry Ford and the Cross-Country Contest That Changed America. We just scratched the surface. The book is a great read. You can't put it down. Eric Moskowitz, thank you very much for an enjoyable hour. Good luck on the book tour. Be safe. Anytime you got something to tell us about, come on back and tell us a good yarn.
0: Oh, thanks so much, Rod. This is an absolute pleasure.
1: Eric Moskowitz, the book is The Hardest, Longest Race, Henry Ford, and the Cross-Country Contest That Changed America. America at Night, back in a moment.
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1: Phone calls, text messages, voicemails, all straight ahead in hour number three. Here's a little nugget of information for you. Bill Gates, the Microsoft co-founder, was called to a congressional committee today to talk about his relationship with Jeffrey Epstein. And he said, to this congressional committee that Jeffrey Epstein exploited information about his extramarital affairs to pressure him to reengage after Gates had begun to sever ties with Epstein. According to the opening statement that he released as he was walking into the closed door hearing, Bill Gates said that he first became aware of Jeffrey Epstein a few years after he had pled guilty. He apologized. He should have done more.

0: scrutiny before introducing himself or before having a relationship with him. They met on several occasions to possibly set up a donor-advised fund, a type of charitable fund that has some tax advantages. Finally, nothing ever came of it. Gates learned about some of his issues and started to pull away, and that's when Jeffrey Epstein started to use his extramarital affairs against him as a way to keep him close. Bill Gates apologized for everything, but again, a black eye when it all comes to this stuff. I don't know how this guy was able to do it, but again, I'm not a conspiracy theorist, but this Jeffrey Epstein story is going to make me one. Stay right there. Open phones, text messages, voicemails. Our executive director is Alex Hinton. Our engineer tonight is Richard Good. I'm McGraw Milhaven. This is America at Nights.
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8: From ABC News, I'm Dave Packer. The U.S. and Iran training strikes for the second day in a row. The Pentagon says multiple targets were hit, including Iranian air defenses and communication systems. And Iran firing back, again taking aim at U.S. allies in the region. American forces intercepting missiles bound for Jordan. Overnight, President Trump issuing basically using an expletive and threatening to bomb the blank out of Iran if Iran doesn't sign an agreement ahead of the strikes.
9: President Trump renewing his threat to target Iran's power plants and bridges, warning Iran will pay the price for taking too long to negotiate a peace deal.
10: They keep tapping us along. They keep playing us for suckers.
9: A top Iranian official threatening to expand the war, saying of the U.S., we are not afraid of fighting losers.
8: Iranian state-run media reporting strikes and explosions near bases and ports in western Iran and claiming that the Strait of Hormuz is now completely closed, something U.S. CENTCOM denies. Inflation making a comeback as the Iran war pushes oil and gas prices higher, the consumer price index surging 4.2% over the last year.
11: Moody's Analytics estimates now that the typical household has paid some $510 extra in fuel expenses since this war began. Americans also paying more for food and travel. The numbers showing that airline fares jumped nearly 27%. Also big jumps in the prices of tomatoes, coffee, ground beef. And that is on top of overall grocery costs already up about 25% in the last 5 years.
8: ABC Selena Wang, billionaire Bill Gates voluntarily appearing before Congress Wednesday, a closed-door hearing over his relationship with Jeffrey Epstein. Gates called it a, quote, mistake. Congressman Robert Garcia heard the testimony.
12: I think we would agree was a horrific judgment call. Mr. Gates also was very clear that he was never introduced to women or girls or anyone underage by Mr. Epstein.
8: You're listening to ABC News.

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2: In Barcelona, a blessing as Pope Leo held Mass at Spain's famed Sagrada Familia. Wednesday, inside the vast light-infused church, among those in attendance were Spain's King Felipe and Prime Minister Pedro Sanchez. The pontiff also inaugurated the newest of Sagrada Familia's soaring geometric spires that makes the world's modernist marvel designed by Antonio Gaudi the world's tallest church. A terrifying scene inside a Chicago iconic park this week, a cross lit on fire. The symbol of hate desecrating the lakefront urban escape shocked Chicagoans. Chicago police do have a person of interest, someone seen fleeing the scene Tuesday around the time of the incident, but they're treating it as an arson investigation until they have enough evidence to bring hate crime charges. Father Michael Flager of St. Sabina told ABC TV Chicago station there's no mistaking what this means.
3: It was so premeditated. You made this cross somewhere, you carried it, got it downtown, you put it in one of the most visible spots in Chicago, and then you set it afire.
2: The FBI has also been brought in to investigate. Meanwhile, Father Flager says that the faith community of St. Sabina will offer a $10,000 reward for information that leads to an arrest. And a nail biter in Madison Square Garden, the New York Knicks set a record for the biggest NBA Finals comeback, rallying to a 107-106 win in Game 4. Dave Packer, ABC News.
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1: WSVA's local IQ weather for Harrisonburg and the Shenandoah Valley. Through the overnight hours, it remains partly cloudy and humid, the low reaching 67. Later Thursday, clouds and sun, a thunderstorm in spots for the afternoon that could produce flooding downpours and localized damaging wind gusts, the high 92. Clouds and sun, another hot and humid day Friday with a heavy afternoon thunderstorm that could produce flooding downpours, hail, and localized damaging wind gusts, the high back to 92. I'm AccuWeather meteorologist Jason Caterina on WSVA.
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0: 6 on the brink of a title after pulling off the greatest comeback in NBA Finals history. Bill Gates tells Congress Epstein tried to use info about his infidelities to get him close as he testified today on the Hill. I'm Kate Delaney. First at the top, we swing into the rundown here on America Tonight. Thing going is, what's the latest with Iran? Iran is vowing to close the Strait of Hormuz to all vessels after the U.S. strikes. So just when you thought, let's make a deal, what's happening? It looks like let's call the whole thing off is a better description. The U.S. military has completed strikes against multiple targets in Iran. The U.S. CENTCOM released a statement talking about it. Iran military surveillance capabilities, communication systems, and air defense sites were targeted. The president warned earlier that strikes would resume due to insufficient progress in negotiations, saying that top Iranian officials asked him to halt the latest attack, but the president warned strikes could resume again tomorrow if a deal isn't reached. And he was gushing about the fact that there was an operation going on that nobody realized was happening simply by turning out the lights and sneaking ships through Hormuz.
1: We're taking out millions, which I'm just announcing today for the first time. But we've been taking out millions of barrels of oil, millions of barrels. Every night, we took out oil. But now I'm going to tell you, because they just figured it out. So now that they figured it out, I can tell you. It was very hard for me. I wanted to say it so badly, but I didn't want to ruin it. But it was very hard. But millions of barrels of oil has come out. And that's why it's at $85, $90 a barrel instead of $250. When it's over, you will see oil drop to where it was before.
0: Yeah, just about an hour and a half ago, Kuwaiti's air defenses were engaged with hostile objects, they say. Sirens were surrounding and sounding all over the place in Bahrain for a second time on Thursday. Earlier on Thursday, Iran's Revolutionary Guard said they launched an attack targeting those U.S. bases in Kuwait and Bahrain. So attacks across the area have picked up in the last couple of days. And I just described the U.S. carrying out waves of strikes on Iran both Wednesday and early Thursday. So Kuwait now, just now, has temporarily closed its airspace after those attacks, with flights being diverted. So flights there diverted. Look to see what the response will be coming up on the next day, because the president has said definitely the attacks will resume because of the slow progress in all of these negotiations for a deal to end this war. Meanwhile, on the Hill, Bill Gates, one of the richest men in America and the man behind Microsoft, testified on the Hill before the House Oversight Committee investigating Jeffrey Epstein. And here's what he said heading into the hearing.
2: I'm glad to be here voluntarily to testify, to help with the committee's work. I'll start with an opening statement in the hearing room. I hope my testimony is helpful to the work, important work of the committee to find justice for the victims.
0: Gates said that part of his relationship with Epstein was that Epstein was pressuring him and using his extramarital affairs to make him introduce him to more people. And that's what he told this U.S. congressional committee. That was one of the big things that came out of the closed door testimony. The Microsoft co-founder made the remarks in a statement prepared for the closed door hearing before the House Oversight Committee. He was questioned about his interactions with the disgraced financier for 6 hours. And he said the affairs had nothing to do with my interactions with Epstein. They were painful for my family. He was working to use information about all of my infidelities, in addition to many lies that he layered on top, to pressure me to re-engage with him. He said he regretted his association with Epstein. He said it was a serious mistake. He maintained that he never witnessed Epstein engage in any criminal activity and denied any wrongdoing on his his part. He said, in the work I do, reputation is the basis for everything, partnerships that save lives. Meeting him was a grave error in judgment, and he put his work at risk. So, wow, how about that? 6 hours of that, 6 hours of testifying. The reflecting pond right in between two of the greatest monuments in Washington and World Cup tickets. What do they have in common? Money, money, money. Let's actually start with World Cup ticket prices, because that's all underway. There's so much happening as far as that's concerned. But it does start Thursday officially, and FIFA is charging record prices at the 11 stadiums in the United States, 3 in Mexico, 2 in Canada. FIFA's using what they call dynamic pricing. We've heard of that before. Never get concert tickets and have to deal with that. And repeatedly raised the prices since tickets first went on sale last fall. So FIFA's president is defending the prices, saying that in the North American market, this is how it would fit. It would work out this way. What? I'm just going to give you an example of what it is. So for the U.S. opener against Paraguay on Thursday in Inglewood, California, at SoFi Stadium, you could buy the lower price tickets would be $1,120. Other available prices for that game, $4,105, $2,330. These are not great tickets, by the way. And then you go to Canada against Bosnia Herzegovina on Thursday at Toronto, seats $2,240, the majority of them. You can get maybe one or two if you're lucky for just over $1,600. And the president of FIFA said there are tickets available. There are tickets that are for sale. You don't even want to know what the final is. July 19th at MetLife Stadium in East Rutherford, New Jersey. You know what they start at? $7,986. That's on SeatGeek. Go to StubHub, $8,775. And I checked FIFA. You know what they want to charge you? $9,085. For that money, I could get on Virgin. I could have everybody wait a cruise ship, go all over Europe. They could wait on me hand and foot, and my husband, just to give you an idea. And there's so much more that you could do with that money. Reflecting upon money, the president, this was one of his projects, and I have to say this, I saw the before and the after pictures, and what an incredible difference. It looked terrible. And many times in my travels, I used to go to Washington all the time. We would do the show from Washington. And, you know, it's kind of like you were lulled into the dullness of course, how it was looking. But that reflecting pond now looks absolutely incredible. It looks like it just looks like completely a facelift that it needed. So the millions and millions of millions that was pumped into doing that, the $13 million for the makeover, was it worth it? I got to say, what a dramatic transformation. And my vote is people, yes. But wait, there's more. That's coming up on the flip side.
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0: Time for a little wait. There's more. I already talked about the World Cup prices. Yeah, it's dynamic pricing that's being used for World Cup tickets. But do you have World Cup fever? Doesn't mean you can't watch them or have watching parties and be excited about the men's team, the U.S. team. I know there are people listening to us in other countries, and many of you have emailed me, and you're just as excited. Tim Ream, once a kid from St. Louis, now at 38, a leader for the men's soccer team, a defender who has crazy wild ball skills. He was part of the men's team that made it to the round of 16 in Qatar that lost to the Netherlands back in 2022. Now the U.S. is on home soil. There is so much more at stake when Team USA gets underway. It will kick at 9 o'clock Eastern out of Los Angeles. And I happened to catch a great interview with him, and here's what he said.
1: Imagine with this World Cup, a Super Bowl every single day for 5 weeks. That's what this is.
2: It's a lot of excitement.
1: That's a lot of excitement. It's not an accident that 5 billion people that will be watching.
0: And he's right. 5 billion people around the entire world watching this. So then Landon Donovan, who was a popular former U.S. men's soccer star on the U.S. men's team, had an early prediction months and months ago where they had just lost again. They had lost to Germany. And he talked about what has to happen and what the biggest really obstacle is for this team to get deep into the tournament, even win the whole thing.
3: The challenge with the group here is, and we've said this over and over, is staying healthy and giving us a result that makes us believe that they can beat the big teams. They have competed very well. We were both in Chicago for the Germany game last weekend. They competed very well. They had a very good game. They had lots of great moments. And then there were a bunch of moments where they just let their guard down, and the quality of the German attacking was a little bit better than ours, and you lose the game. And so we go into the tournament with hope and optimism, but at the same time, we haven't had a moment where, or a game where we've said, wow, this team can be really good and win something. And so hopefully that comes this summer.
0: Hopefully it does happen, and it all starts on Friday. I think they get out of Group D because I keep getting asked about predictions, but getting to the round of 16, that can be a lot trickier. If they get there, that is massively successful to me, and winning the whole thing would be absolutely, absolutely phenomenal. The U.S. would go crazy, just like people who could care less about Olympic hockey were all over the men's team and the women's team and are still wearing shirts. You can see them on the beach. They probably can't name any of the players. It doesn't matter. There was massive U.S. pride, massive, massive U.S. pride. All right, I like to call this high fives, low fives. So the Knicks, Madison Square Garden, shook because OG Anunoby's putback with 1.2 seconds gave New York the most improbable, incredible win in NBA Finals history after erasing a 29-point deficit to knock off the Spurs 107-106. Yeah. As somebody who worked in New York and covered the New York Knicks, and I covered them through terrible seasons where people would call up and we'd have to practically bleep them out because they were so frustrated with

on the floor where it ended up, dribbling all over the place. And I don't understand why there isn't more conversation. Maybe there would be on some sports shows about how did that end that way? Because it was incredible how the Spurs had taken command. I mean, they have a great player in Victor Wembanyama, who is so ridiculously tall. He's like the Statue of Liberty plus. It's incredible. 24 points and 13 boards and an assist. But Jalen Brunson, 36 points, 5 boards, 7 assists for the Knicks. I won't go too deep in this, into this, but I will tell you it was absolutely incredible. And they did have a chance. Like I said, the Spurs did have a chance. I mean, listen, they made 11 of their first 16 three-pointers, but then they went cold in the second half. They were 3-for-17 behind the arc, and so then the Knicks started to outscore them. And afterwards, I've never seen anything like this. I've been to many arenas. I talk about it in my book, Invade the Man Cave. I think I've seen it all. And I have never seen people, especially at the Garden, when you have to hustle away from a city like New York to get back to wherever it is you're going, and nobody wanted to leave. Nobody wanted to get off the floor. They were playing New York. And even the commentators, everybody was sort of at a loss for words. So San Antonio, to me now, they regroup. We'll see what happens in San Antonio on Saturday for this next game. And I think it's going to be an interesting one, that's for sure. It's been a very, very good series. A very, very good series. All right, we continue with high fives, low fives. And how about this one? Teens' reading and math scores are so stagnant, the U.S. test results show they're doing nothing but plummeting, and we're losing ground to so many other countries that academically, these are the kinds of data that has been taken since the 70s, that the scores haven't come up since all through the pandemic. The pre-pandemic averages never have come back up. So these national tests are showing that roughly 31,000 students in public and private schools who sat for these academic tests barely were above what we would call a C average in those two elements. I think that's a low five. Boo! We got to pick this up. Right? I mean, the test results did show that younger kids are improving foundationally, like they identify facts in a simple news article or understand basic multiplication and division. But the percentages are so low. The benchmark, only 58% of teenagers met the benchmark skill level in reading. 58%, 70% in math, no improvement from 5 years ago, none whatsoever. Yeah, let's get that up to a high five. You know, and test taking is a thing for a lot of people. I, you know, completely get it. This could be a low five or a high five, depending on where you live and how you feel about more people moving to your area. More Americans, apparently, are moving to the Midwest because of an affordability crisis. According to data from the U.S. Census Bureau, the Midwest, which would be officially spanning from Indiana, Illinois, Iowa, Kansas, Michigan, Minnesota, Missouri, Nebraska, North Dakota, South Dakota, Wisconsin, is the only region in the country where every state saw population growth from July of 2024 to July of 2025. So what do you think? High five, low five? Yeah, welcome them. Just welcome them in. Why not? I mean, look, the high cost of living in Los Angeles, are you kidding me? In New York and any of the coastal cities and states, especially, I can understand that. And especially California. So like a median priced home in Cleveland goes for about $237,000. And if you look at that for the national average, it's double the amount. It's $419,000. So, you know, more people are opting to pull up stakes and move to the
move to a place where it's much more

0: affordable. Yeah, much more affordable. All right, that's a wrap for the High Fives, Low Fives. Coming up next on the show, AstraZeneca pumping in lots of money for important research, really super important research, to make a difference for so many lives. They were there on Friday, last Friday, to ring the bell on the stock exchange. So we have a little conversation about what is next for AstraZeneca. $50 billion of an investment.
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8: ABC News, I'm Dave Packer. The U.S. and Iran trading strikes for the second day in a row. The Pentagon says multiple targets were hit, including Iranian air defenses and communication systems, and Iran firing back again, taking aim at U.S. allies in the region. American forces intercepting missiles bound for Jordan.
9: President Trump renewing his threat to target Iran's power plants and bridges, warning Iran will pay the price for taking too long to negotiate a peace deal.
10: They keep tapping us along. They keep playing us for suckers.
9: A top Iranian official threatening to expand the war, saying of the U.S., we are not afraid of fighting losers.
8: ABC's Martha Raddatz. Inflation making a comeback as the Iran war pushes oil and gas prices higher. The consumer price index surging 4.2% over the last year. Billionaire Bill Gates voluntarily appearing before Congress Wednesday for a closed-door hearing over his relationship with Jeffrey Epstein. Gates has called it, quote, a mistake. This is ABC News.
11: WSVA's local IQ weather for Harrisonburg and the Shenandoah Valley. Through the overnight hours, it remains partly cloudy and humid, the low reaching 67. Later Thursday, clouds and sun, a thunderstorm in spots for the afternoon that could produce flooding downpours and localized damaging wind gusts, the high 92. Clouds and sun, another hot and humid day Friday with a heavy afternoon thunderstorm that could produce flooding downpours, hail, and localized damaging wind gusts, the high back to 92. I'm AccuWeather meteorologist Jason Caterina on WSVA.
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0: And we're pleased to welcome Rick Suarez, AstraZeneca's Senior VP, U.S. President, and Head of the U.S. Biopharmaceuticals Business Unit with us today. Thanks, Rick, for coming on.
1: Thank you so much. It's a pleasure to be with you.
0: Rick, we're hearing a lot about big breakthroughs in medicine. What does it actually take to turn a scientific discovery into a treatment for patients?
1: We are living through one of the most exciting periods in medicine ever, but a breakthrough doesn't mean anything if we don't get into the hands of the patients. So for us, it's important for us to ensure that we are bringing investments and the most robust pipeline possible into the U.S. market. And that's what AstraZeneca is committed to doing. Today, I'm so happy to share that we are making a $50 billion investment in the United States between now and the end of the decade, which affords us the opportunity to bring new medicines to market, affords us the opportunity to do further research and development and create manufacturing jobs in the U.S. All of this also supports the 20 new medicines that we want to bring to market by the end of 2030. And I'm also proud to say we're halfway there with 10 medicines already approved.
0: For families listening, Rick, what does the process mean in real life? How do these breakthroughs actually impact patient care?
1: These breakthroughs impact patient care because we are bringing solutions to patients that impact cardiovascular disease, respiratory disease, cancer, rare disease, lupus, a plethora of solutions for patients. These investments also allow us to bring not only new molecular entities, but also to address complications that many of these patients are living through that are impacting their day-to-day lives. I'm happy to also say that in the United States, we already have actively 15,000 clinical trials in place and 9 million patients already in AstraZeneca medicines. So this is what it means when we say AstraZeneca is looking to make an impact on lives of American patients.
0: Many families are affected by chronic diseases. What is AstraZeneca focused on to improve outcomes for them?
1: Many times we talk about chronic diseases and there's a host to choose from, but today I want to focus in on hypertension. Many patients are already being seen by physicians who have high blood pressure. They're taking medicines, they're doing what's being asked of them, but they're still not controlled. And there's a confusion sometimes that treatment means control, but that is not the case. We have to make sure that we're getting patients to a blood pressure that is controlled, that in turn helps them to lower stroke risks, to start providing cardiovascular protection to their organs, and then also deliver outcomes that could even impact dementia in the long term. AstraZeneca has recently introduced to the market a brand new medicine about 2 weeks ago that is designed to address these hypertensive patients who have yet to find that control. And that's the kind of difference we're making in chronic disease.
0: Rick, what does the $50 billion investment mean for medical research and manufacturing here in the United States?
1: I think what would provide some more clarity on what this $50 billion investment does, it's going to strengthen the U.S. supply chain, which is something that is quite relevant to us today. Innovation is not only about discovering the medicine, it's also about being able to manufacture with quality at scale and to get to patients reliably. Our investments will afford us opportunities to bring those medicines to American patients more effectively and quickly, given our investments here in the U.S.
0: You're also developing treatments for obesity. Could you talk to us about what you're doing, which is different to what's available already for American patients?
1: I'm really glad you're asking about obesity. First and foremost, let's be clear. Obesity remains heavily stigmatized, and patients need more options, not more judgment. What AstraZeneca is doing is we are not staying narrowly focused in on weight management. We're taking a look at obesity at the context of the interconnected diseases that come with it, the comorbidities that exist with it, which includes heart disease, chronic kidney disease, high cholesterol, and as mentioned earlier, hypertension. The broader view matters because it's not about a single diagnosis. It's about trying to provide protection for vital organs and a host of other things that patients live with in obesity. I'm proud to say that AstraZeneca is making these investments, and I'm hopeful that we'll be able to bring these solutions to market prior to the conclusion of the decade.
0: Thanks, Rick Suarez, AstraZeneca's Senior Vice President, U.S. President, and Head of the U.S. Biopharmaceutical Business Unit.
1: Thank you for your time.
0: Yeah, pretty incredible what they're doing. That's a lot of money, and obviously they're a company with a lot of money, but realizing that the more the research, the more that they can focus on some of those key things that he mentioned, how great is that ultimately for those who desperately need so much of that? This goes under the category of, you got to be kidding me, a wind turbine blade collapse shut down I-70 and actually injured a driver. You know how big those things are? I don't know if you've ever, this has happened to me a couple times, where you've just ever been in a place where the wind turbine, they're transporting it. You know, you're on a major highway somewhere. I've been in California because they have huge wind turbines in Palm Springs, and I happen to be driving in between Southern California and there, and have seen that. But to see it go over that way and shut down the highway, that's always my fear, right? Because the things are so big and so deadly that it's just the wrong turn, even though it looks like it's locked down, and it's probably such a rare thing to happen. And when it happens and it gets detached, and this is what happened, it got detached from a tractor trailer and crashed onto the Interstate 70 in Washington County in Maryland. So there was lane closures, obviously, in both directions. And it happened at the worst time, right? 5:30 in the morning, because pretty soon, that's when traffic really picks up. So it was closed for a while. The blade, 100 feet long. And what it did when it broke loose from the transport trailer, it crossed the center median and landed in the eastbound lanes. So it was partially struck by a truck before coming to rest across, you know, multiple lanes. But the people in the truck were fine, thank goodness. But it was several hours during the morning commute that you had those lanes that were closed down. And that's, again, a very good thing that this could have been so much worse. And this turbine, by the way, to give you a little context, was part of the Roth Rock Wind Farm, which is in Oakland, Maryland. It has 20 turbines, and it's actually been in operation since 2011. Yeah. So there is kind of a lesson in this, right? Don't follow the turbine tractor trailer. Get around it as fast as possible. And again, a miracle when you think of what they weigh and how I described how long they are, how awful this could have been. So narrowly averted a disaster of a different sort, but not the kind of, you know, disaster that it could have been. It could have been so much worse. I mean, so much worse. This is a story that is so sad to me, because enjoying the parks, we have incredible parks in the U.S. It's one of the things I love about this country is the different terrain, where all of you are listening to me and you live in all kinds of different situations, but we have beautiful national parks. So a 32-year-old hiker suffered injuries after a surprise encounter with a grizzly bear on a popular trail in Glacier National Park. It was the second grizzly attack involving a hiker in Montana in that park in less than a month. And this happened, oh, like a week and a half ago. And it happened on a popular Grinnell Glacier Trail, which is about 3.5 miles from the trailhead. A lot of people look it up, and this is where they would go. And the hiker was crossing a snowfield when he and the bear startled one another. So, you know, it goes to one of those things where, okay, now what do I do? And I guess the sound of loud rushing water in that area made it difficult for the man or the grizzly bear to detect the other one before that encounter. So the bear charged and fractured the man's arm, I mean, grabbed it, you know, in his mouth before moving from that area. It could have been, I mean, you probably thought when I said this, I was going to say that he was killed. But the hiker said that he saw a grizzly cub pass him before that adult bear charged. And he raised his arm to defend himself and was dragged about 20 feet by his arm during the attack. And there were other hikers that came to help him. They gave him some medical assistance. They started the whole emergency communication deal. and, you know, to get to the park dispatch. They got the SOS, and they're able to get him and fly him to a hospital in Kalispell, Montana. And the fact that you've had these back-to-back scenarios, and here's the thing. You go to the park, you want to see the incredible beauty of it. There is a chance you could see a bear. What can you do? They urge visitors to carry bear spray, to store food and any scented things properly, and never run from a bear. The other thing that they tell people, and in this day and age when everybody's on their phone, hey, I'm on the trail, it's so beautiful, let's do a live shot here so I can show you, avoid headphones, avoid doing the things you do with phones, hike in groups. He was by himself. Make noise near streams. That was what happened there. And dense vegetation and blind corners, that's where you could get really caught. And if you do see a bear, you have to stay calm, speak in a steady voice and that kind of thing, and then report it. I mean, that would have been the great thing if he could have just reported it instead of being dragged. But luckily, he is fine. So there is a good ending to this story instead of I'm telling you something awful happened to him and they couldn't do anything to save his life. So now he has a story for a lifetime, that's for sure. Golf and kids, how important is it and what kind of lessons can you learn? We're talking to Susie Whaley all about that coming up around the bend.
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0: Well, you have no idea how thrilled I am to welcome to the show Susie Whaley, PGA Master Professional, former president of the PGA of America, real trailblazer. There's no doubt about that. We're going to talk about the lifelong benefits of golf and how kids can unlock affordable tee times this summer. Golf changed my life. I love it. And you all know that. We share those stories all the time on the air. So, Susie, thanks so much for coming on.
1: Can't wait to hear some of those stories. Golf, that's amazing.
0: Yep, I do. I love golf, and there's so many benefits to it. And I did it as a young girl, too, because my grandfather, that's how I could relate to him. He said if I could learn how to swing the club, he would eventually play with me. And that's what led to me growing up with the game of golf. And I played anywhere I could get a tee time that was affordable. And it just, again, a game changer. So that's what you're going to talk about. So how do you think youth participation in golf is growing now, especially among girls?
1: Yeah, it's incredible. We've had a huge boom. I think our two biggest demographics right now are women's golf and junior golf. And within the junior golf space, girls make up 35% of that now, which is a large growth in the last 10 years. Certainly not where I think you and I would hope it will be. It'll be at 50 one day, and we're gaining on it. But really excited about the fact that families have their children playing golf and have their girls playing golf as well.
0: Nice. And we know that golf, and you especially know for sure with everything that you've seen, is a game of mistakes and setbacks. But how does learning to navigate the challenges on the golf course really teach these kids some critical life lessons like patience and resilience?
1: Yeah, anybody that plays the game, we know we need that. I mean, that's a work in progress always. But for children, for sure, I mean, it's just a wonderful opportunity to get your children off their screens. Certainly technology is embedded in the game with range finders and simulators and other components, but no need for a screen, no need for an iPod. Gives kids a nice break from that. But it also, golf is a sport, as you know. You know, you're keeping your own score. You're calling your own rules and fractions on yourself. You're having to relate to people perhaps that you've never met before in a foursome, or you get to be buddies with your girlfriends or guys together that are playing the game. So you've got to learn some patience. You've got to learn some etiquette. You have respect for yourself, the course, and those you're playing with. And all of those translate as children head into their adulthood to everything in their world, you know, business skills that you hone on the golf course. And for sure, for boys and girls, especially girls, it gives them this opportunity once they're out of school and into their careers to be able to say yes, to be able to say, I do want to play in that pro-am. I would like to participate in that corporate outing. I would like to play in that Friday afternoon foursome that all of you are headed out and I'm stuck here in the office. And I think at the end of the day, it really just creates an unbelievable opportunity to be with your family and to be with your friends and spend real one-on-one time with the people and interact with them versus through digital texts.
0: Yeah, absolutely. And for all those reasons, and I guess adding on to that, how does the unique environment and the etiquette of golf, because that's the other part of it, help kids build face-to-face social skills?
1: Yeah, you know, when you go to a golf course and you're learning the game, there are so many interactions. You're going to check in, right, at the golf shop where you have to actually, you know, online you can do that, but you're still going to say hello to the golf professional and introduce yourself. You're going to then have to introduce yourself to the people that you're paired with or that you're playing with. You're going to meet up with your friends at the putting green. I mean, you have a real social interaction. I mean, we all know that we've been sitting next to an adult we've texted, right? Children do the same. They're sitting right next to them and they're talking to them through their phone. In golf, that is extremely rare. It is a culture of looking somebody in the eye, saying good morning, going to hit some golf balls, laughing at each other when they miss, celebrating successes when you hit a great one together. But you haven't sent an emoji that was like, way to go. You actually say, great shot. You know? Wow. And I think at the end of the day, it just becomes this opportunity to escape all that. And I think we all need a break from the tech. We all need a break from those screens, including children. And it gives them an ability to just focus in on their skills, to try to get better at something they love, to be outside with friends. And, you know, I'm extremely biased and passionate about it, but the opportunities that golf has afforded me throughout my adulthood have been immense. And it has been because I play golf.
0: Yeah, I'm right there with you. Many parents assume that, hey, this is too expensive, this game, for a casual summer kind of thing. How can families access $5 tee times?
1: Yeah, this is an incredible program that I'm excited to be a part of with Bank of America called Golf With Us. And free enrollment is open through June 15th at the website bofa.com/golfwithus. And that what that gives a family an opportunity to do is you enroll your child for free. And then facilities that are participating in this program through the nonprofit Youth on Course are offering $5 tee times for your child. And it is an unbelievable program that 180,000 youth have already signed up to participate in. You can also play at Dick's on a simulator for $5. You can go to Golf Galaxy, if that's near you, for $5. And while that still has that techie screen nature, your child can still play on a golf course, meaning inside, in a screen. But it's an unbelievable opportunity for $5 to have your child learn the game, be a part of the game, enjoy the game with friends. And it's a program I've been involved in, so many programs through the PGA of America and the USGA and Augusta National. And this is yet another that is truly changing the landscape of golf through accessibility, which is really exciting.
0: Love it. And finally, what advice for everybody who's listening to this do you have for parents who want to introduce their children to golf?
1: Yeah. Well, number one, register today because that enrollment deadline is June 15th at bofa.com/golfwithus. Beyond that, you know, there's so many opportunities that you can introduce your child to the game. You can go to a tournament if there is one near you and bring your child. Many tournaments have a free ticket for juniors when they come with an adult. So that's number one. Number two, there's tons of golf now on TV, including YouTube. You know, find something that you think they might enjoy that's cool and fun and that they are excited about, and show them what golf looks like and what golf is. Bring them to a driving range that's local and near you and just go together and spend an hour together doing that. Find a PGA professional or an LPGA professional at a local golf course near you that might be offering youth clinics and sign them up for that so they can meet some friends to enjoy the game with. There's so many opportunities now to be a part of the game in a way that provides opportunity for your children.
0: Love it. Susie Whaley, you are tremendous. Thanks for all of this.
1: My best. I hope you have a great summer of golf.
0: Boy, me too. I love to swing them, and I got so much joy out of playing golf, especially in the great state of Texas when I lived there. San Antonio, a little sports short for you here, scored 76 points in the first half tonight. It looked like they were rolling into game four for the win, but they only scored 30 points in the second half, and it was an unbelievable miracle win for the Knicks at the end. Take a listen.
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3: Brunson gets it, fires up a three. Shot no good, the tip, it's gone! It's gone! It's gone! With 1.2 remaining, Knicks take the lead. OG Anunoby, and it's 107-106. Bedlam here at the Garden, they can't believe it! That inbounded, nobody guarded him, and he went right to the rim. Perfect timing. But now the Spurs have a chance. 1.2, plenty of time to catch, get off a shot. They're now out of timeouts. What do you look for with San Antonio?
2: Well, listen, with Victor Wembanyama, obviously the rim roll is a problem because of his length. You've got a cleft foot. He can also just step back and shoot a clean shot at 7-5 as well.
4: Remember, there's no goaltending.
0: Yeah, remember, they did have time to try to reel off a shot, but nothing happened. The ball just rolled around, couldn't get anything going. So now New York has a 3-1 edge after rallying from a 29-point deficit to beat San Antonio 107-106 at Madison Square Garden. People were in shock. They had no idea what to do with themselves. They were playing New York, and people were just standing around talking about the game. I think even the players were stunned. There was so much emotion that just poured out.
5: out after that game. And afterwards, superstar Victor Wembanyama, who's incredible for the San Antonio Spurs, when he was asked about the historic collapse on their side of it, said, "Execution, greediness. Clearly, we weren't the most hungry in the second half." They'll get a chance to come back on Saturday in San Antonio. Thanks to the Minnesota 2. That would be Jason and Daniel for their excellent work on the technicals, and all of you for listening to this hour. Make it count.
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7: 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It's 1 o'clock. From ABC News, I'm Dave Packer. The U.S. completing another round of airstrikes on Iran. U.S. Central Command says the attacks hit targets that posed a threat to U.S. forces and international commercial ships transiting regional waters. Iran says it closed the Strait of Hormuz in response, but CENTCOM denies that. ABC News National Security Defense Analyst Mick Mulroy.
8: Iran's likely to respond not just against U.S. military locations, but potentially against our Gulf allies and their energy infrastructure, which, of course, would drive the energy crisis up even further.
7: And those higher energy prices brought on by the war in Iran showing up. Wednesday's inflation report, consumer price index rising 4.2% annually in May. That's the highest in 3 years. Reaction from President Trump.
9: I love the inflation. You know why? Because as soon as this war is over, you know, I can say it now, something you didn't know. Do you know we've been taking out millions of barrels of oil? Nobody knows it. You know who doesn't know about it? Iran until right now.
7: An urgent warning from an AI creator. Get it under control. Now, Dario Amodei, the CEO and co-founder of AI giant Anthropic, telling ABC News he's concerned about the future of everyone if government regulation is not instituted, and he believes the United States must set an example.
10: If we are the ones who are leading in AI, which I think we should continue to do, then it is easier to get our adversaries to agree to at least some minimal amount of restraint. I don't think we're going to get a lot. I don't trust China at all.
7: NBA Finals, Game 4, they were down 29 points behind the San Antonio Spurs, and then the New York Knicks erupted, came from behind to win 107-106.
11: That's it! It's over! The greatest comeback in NBA playoff history! The Knicks pull off the miracle comeback and lead it 3-1. Now one win away from a title!
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7: Bill Gates says he never should have met with Jeffrey Epstein. The Microsoft founder meeting behind closed doors with House lawmakers about his relationship with the late sex offender. Democrat Robert Garcia was there.
14: Mr. Gates was aware that Jeffrey Epstein had been convicted and for a horrific crime and continued to interact with him to seek money for his foundation. And I think that, obviously, I think we would agree was a horrific judgment call. Mr. Gates also was very clear that he was never introduced to women or girls or anyone underage by Mr. Epstein.
15: Two court clerks in Utah facing federal charges accused of helping immigrants illegally evade ICE.
16: The four-count indictment charges the municipal court clerks with obstruction and conspiring to transport and harbor illegal aliens. Federal prosecutors say when they learned that immigration enforcement officers were at their Logan, Utah courthouse, clerks Jennifer Joma and Lauren Morrow looked up the names on that day's docket to determine who might be an ICE target. Prosecutors say one person ICE had hoped to arrest was let out a back door of the courthouse by the two clerks, while others said to be in the country illegally were also let out of the building without ICE noticing.
15: ABC's Stephen Portnoy. Little more about AI. Robots trying to learn tasks like grasping a cup will get lessons from a human wearing an ultrasound wristband that captures movement of muscles, tendons, and ligaments. MIT researchers hope the tool will help robots gain dexterity. Dave Packer, ABC News.
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20: WSVA's local IQ weather for Harrisonburg and the Shenandoah Valley. Through the overnight hours, it remains partly cloudy and humid, the low reaching 67. Later Thursday, clouds and sun, a thunderstorm in spots for the afternoon that could produce flooding downpours and localized damaging wind gusts, the high 92. Clouds and sun, another hot and humid day Friday with a heavy afternoon thunderstorm that could produce flooding downpours, hail, and localized damaging wind gusts, the high back to 92. I'm AccuWeather meteorologist Jason Caterina on WSVA.
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22: All across America, we are Red Eye Radio. He is Eric Harley, and I'm Gary McNamara. Hi. All right. We got a lot to talk about today.
23: Yeah, we do.
22: But I can't believe that I missed this. I did not see it in the interview that he did. But, you know, one of the things we said about Scott Pelley getting fired, one of the things I said is the first thing that I would notice if I was his boss, and a ton of other, political activists that exist in there, is it comes across to the public that you have no curiosity.
23: Yeah.
22: You know, when you look at the Andrew McCabe interview, for example, as we said, there was a complete lack of curiosity, which means you go in and you say, well, I don't understand this. You make this allegation. Where does this come from?
23: Right.
22: Well, we can't tell you. Well, then how do we know it's legit if you can't tell us? But, and so we brought that up the other day that, you know, yes, he's a political activist, so there has to be a lack of curiosity for what you don't want to broadcast.
23: Yeah.
22: But when he said this, there were two things yesterday that I went, wow. When Scott Pelley said he had no idea who Barry Weiss was until it was announced she was going to be the head of CBS News, you're fired.
23: Yeah. Yeah, you're fired for, you sound like that reporter from the New York Times that pretended to be traveling and wrote articles as if he were traveling. Remember that years ago? Yeah. Several years ago. I forget how long ago that was, but it goes back several years. And it turns out the person was never actually traveling to go do the stories, just writing them from home. And I thought to myself at that time, well, why would you bother? You work for the New York Times. You're not, you know, you're not interested in journalism. Go ahead and make it up as you go along. But it sounds like a lame excuse. Because remember his position in that meeting where he went off on the executive producer and Barry Weiss. It was, nobody knows you. You don't have experience. I mean, this is the thoughts he was trying to convey. Just attacking them on your nobodies. And now he's trying to use that as a defense for his behavior. There's no way you didn't know who Barry Weiss was. If Barry Weiss had never been on board at the Twitter files and came straight from New York Times to CBS, he would have run down the hall and give her a hug.
1: Oh, yeah.
23: That would have been, if she had never done the work at the at Twitter for right. Elon Musk's project, she would have been welcomed with, and straight from the New York Times, welcomed with open arms. He probably would have done a piece on 60 Minutes about her.
1: But it shows you the fact, either he's lying.
23: Yeah.
1: And I believe he's lying.
23: I believe he's lying.
1: I believe he's lying. Because she authored, remember, the Twitter files, she was the main author of it. And what? When did she put out that report? Which means she was working on it for a significant portion of that year.
23: Mm-hmm.
1: How long ago did the Twitter files, did the first report come out that, you know, Barry Weiss did, that was one of the biggest story in the political story in the country for a significant period of time?
23: Yeah.
1: That was 2022.
23: Yeah.
1: So he's trying to convince you, Scott Pelley, that he had no idea of Barry Weiss authoring, you know, when the report came out, the first report in December of 2022.
23: Right.
1: So 3.5 years.
23: Right.
1: He had never had heard her name, had no idea what she did. And then she took that and catapulted that into the free press.
23: Mm-hmm. Which made noise.
1: Which absolutely made noise. And he's trying to convince you that he had no idea who she was until she was made the head of CBS News. He's lying.
23: He's lying. He's lying he's trying to justify his childish behavior and his comments during that meeting that got him fired.
1: Yep. I had no idea who she was until she... It's like, it's an absolute lie. But if you're saying, well, how do you guys know what's in his brain? Because it was the biggest story of the year. It was the same thing with the New York... Remember when the New York Times wrote that editorial on the map after the shooting
23: was it Heather somebody with that you mean the one that wrote the statistics report, the stats report,
1: report that the vice presidential candidate at that time, I got mine blank here. McCain's vice presidential candidate,
23: Sarah Palin.
1: Mm-hmm. Right, the whole mm-hmm. Sarah Palin thing.
23: Yeah.
1: The
23: lawsuit and everything else.
1: The target exactly.
23: Yeah, right,
1: and we said they knew it. They're lying. They knew it. Because we all knew it. It was the biggest story in the media. They were lying.
23: Right. Yeah. Because that surrounded the Gabby Gifford shooting.
1: Right. The Gabby Gifford shooting. Exactly. Right. So they knew, you know, and we said, sorry, they're lying. But if you want to say, okay, you guys are going too far, well, then he should be fired then for a few reasons. Number one, he was lying. Or number two, if he's considered your main anchor of 60 Minutes and actually has no idea about the Twitter files, Barry Weiss, Elon Musk taking over Twitter, and he's completely clueless as to all of that ever existed, tell me where we are wrong in our analysis that he should be fired from 60 Minutes just because of that, even if you don't believe he was lying.
23: Well, it's because there are a few things here. You and I both believe he's lying.
1: Yes.
23: You're a horrible liar. That might be a reason for me to fire you. You can't even lie well because you're lying to make yourself look stupid.
1: And now,
23: you may be stupid, but I believe you're lying here.
1: Yes. There's no way you could miss that story.
23: There's no way.
1: You know, in fact, you think about it. Barry Weiss has been really at the forefront. You can look at her as the person because, again, creating the free press, but she's been right in the heart of the debate about bias in the media. Because she's not a conservative Republican.
23: Right.
1: In her life, she's been a liberal Democrat. That's who but she believed, and that was the story. And everybody listening right now, you know it. If you're a Democrat, you know it. And Scott Pelley had no idea who she was. It's not believable. And then the Leslie Stahl story. I mean, when she said the worst thing she's ever experienced was the firing of Scott Pelley in her life. It's like, oh my God, what a blessed life you've lived.
23: Right.
1: If that's a coworker gets fired, that's the worst thing in your long life you've ever experienced. Again, I don't believe her.
23: No.
1: She's staying that because she wants to create this incredible drama, which again, if I'm CBS, I'm like, I don't want her.
23: All right, so CBS Evening News, Scott Pelley was no longer the anchor then, but CBS Evening News aired a story on the Twitter files December
1: well, of course they did.
23: 14th, 2022. And it was, of course, it was probably, you know, attacking the Elon Musk and the idea of the Twitter files. I don't know, but I'm just guessing. But he was working for CBS News at the time at 60 Minutes.
1: Right. It was a huge story.
23: There's no way he didn't learn it through the hallways. If it was on the evening news, they probably put it on the table for 60 Minutes at some point. I don't know if they ever aired anything on 60 Minutes.
1: It was one of the biggest stories of 2022.
23: Yes.
1: And it was
23: the change because it was after Elon Musk bought Twitter.
1: Right.
23: It was the change. In fact, without the Twitter files, there probably wouldn't have been much of the world would be saying, there's still many of them are still saying this. You know, he's just someone who moved right. He's just a right winger, Elon Musk. And he's not justified. But if you took a look at just the basics of what was found in the Twitter files, you have to be frightened as to what your government would do and did do during those years at Twitter.
1: It's probably one of the biggest media stories.
23: Yeah, I don't know anybody that challenged the emails and the messages to you. That came out and challenged the messages between like the FBI and the staff at Twitter at the time that was exposed, all that stuff that was exposed. The evidence itself, I don't know that anybody ever came out.
1: No, they attacked them personally.
23: Right.
1: But no, I don't think anybody ever did. But it was I'm looking back and I'm thinking to myself, you know, again, I go back maybe a few years. It might have been the biggest media story since the initial criticism of the Washington Post as being criticized by the Nixon administration for Watergate.
23: Yeah, right.
1: Because that went on for a while. Those stories went on for a significant period of time. But, you know, Elon Musk taking over Twitter, the censoring, the FBI's involvement in it, what the Twitter files found out may be the biggest media story in the past half century. Maybe even bigger than Watergate. Because Watergate was just an investigation of a newspaper investigating a story. This was about government intrusion and government influence to censor what they didn't like through private organizations and private media outlets. And a ton
22: of people that were anti one candidate involved in working in social media to help censor with a relationship, law enforcement, with a relationship to current law enforcement working in the FBI.
0: The closest 60 Minutes ever did on the Twitter files was a piece in early November of 22, on social media and political polarization in America. Just generally speaking, the chat, the back and forth on social media. But there's no way. The following month, CBS Evening News, and again, he wasn't anchor then, Scott Pelley, but down the hallway at CBS Evening News, they did a story on it, and there's no way he didn't know about it then. Well, you're lying, Scott Pelley.
22: But that was just the report that came out. They had to do story after story.
0: Oh, yeah.
22: I'm assuming of the actual, remember, congressional hearings.
0: Yes.
22: Where you had, you know, Schellenberger out there, because they were part of it also, Schellenberger and Taibbi, especially, that were being attacked personally. And then remember what a big story it was. Was it Taibbi? Where the FBI showed up at his, or the IRS showed up at his door? Was it Schellenberger? I can't remember who it was.
0: I can't remember which one it was, but it was one of those
22: right,
0: two.
22: Remember that whole thing?
0: They showed up the day he was testifying.
22: Right, the day he was testifying. And remember they said it was about a refund or something. It was like, yeah, the IRS doesn't show up at your door like that.
0: Yeah, we owe you money.
22: And so it was such a big story, and Scott Pelley is trying to convince you that he didn't know about any of it. Well, then you're fired. You're fired because you're either lying, or it proves what I've said. You are in this insular bubble,
0: yeah,
22: where you have no idea what the hell's going on in the world, and you're considered one of the major focus points of 60 Minutes.
0: You're a horrible liar.
22: Yeah.
0: You made up a lie that just makes you sound ignorant.
22: I know. It's just like, and I'm... That was the other
0: you
22: thing.
0: Know who was there any self?
22: My thought was: is there any self awareness here at all? Do you know what you're doing? Do you know how you're making yourself look like an idiot to anybody who has any type of basic intelligence at all? By the way, is he not childlike?
0: He really is. No, he is. He's a teenager who believes he's that kind of teenager who believes he knows more than the parents.
22: Yeah,
0: and he's sounding like he's. I'm just Ron Burgundy. I just read what's on the front. I didn't know this Barry Weiss. I don't know who he is. It's a she. Oh, I'm just learning that. Good. Then your firing is justified.
22: Yes.
0: Because you're ignorant. It was a massive turn in social media. I believe it's what prompted Zuckerberg to eventually go on Rogan and say, well, yeah, they called us during the summer of, 2016 about the laptop, or 2020 about the laptop, and said, there's going to be some misinformation. We need you to throttle that misinformation down. Zuckerberg, that was his version of the Facebook files, mm-hmm. basically. When he was on Rogan, I think maybe another interview or two, he might have said similar things, but basically that this was a huge, huge, huge story. And by the way, if you didn't do it, it also explains the justification for change, big change, at your parent company, CBS News. Because that right there tells you, well, I didn't even, so you guys never did a story on it. Because imagine that was Trump's FBI controlling all social media. Imagine that was Trump directing that. A GOPer was directing that.
22: Cash Patel calling social media to
0: and
22: hey,
0: setting
22: this story's
0: up office.
22: Coming out. Could you throttle this down a little bit?
0: I mean, they were basically setting up office at Twitter, the FBI was. They were setting up it was like a satellite office almost. You know, they had just become so cozy there at Twitter controlling the message.

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0: because it was the biggest media story for a significant period of time for over a year.
1: Yeah.
0: I mean, it was, and it's still huge today.
1: Yeah.
0: You know, purchasing it and then starting the Twitter files. And then remember, how many reports did Barry Weiss put out? How many installments of the Twitter file were there?
1: Oh, man.
0: One, two, three, four, 10, 15, 20 installments of the Twitter files.
1: It seemed like we were getting a new one all the time.
0: Right. We're released between December and March of 2023. It was a story that was out there every single day. And Democrats, as we talked about when the hearings took place, you know, the personal attacks on, you know, on Taibbi and Schellenberger, and then Schellenberger which one got the visit from the IRS agents at his house
1: the day he was testifying.
0: Wow. For Pelley to say he didn't know it.
1: Yeah.
0: Who she was. He's lying.
1: Fine.
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3: ABC News, I'm Dave Packer. Ramped up attacks in the Middle East, the U.S. unleashing another round of strikes on Iran for the second day in a row. Iran fired back at neighboring U.S. allies, setting off alerts in Jordan and Kuwait. President Trump now threatening to bomb Iran Thursday if they don't agree to a deal. ABC News National Security and Defense Analyst Mick Mulroy was Deputy Assistant Secretary of Defense for the Middle East.
4: Hopefully, as the U.S. intended on this, this pushes them to the table and not away from it.
3: The escalation comes as the war is blamed for soaring prices, with inflation surpassing 4% for the first time in 3 years. And the market's taking a big hit Wednesday, the Dow tumbling 953 points, the NASDAQ and the S&P 500 also down. The trial is underway for the man accused of setting one of the most destructive wildfires in California history. Jonathan Rinder Kanesht has pleaded not guilty to starting the Palisades Fire in Los Angeles. This is ABC News.
5: WSVA's local AccuWeather for Harrisonburg and the Shenandoah Valley. Partly cloudy and humid tonight, below 67. A mix of clouds and sun. An afternoon thunderstorm in spots for Thursday that could produce flooding, downpours, and localized damaging wind gusts. The high 92. Friday, hot and humid. Intervals of clouds and sun. A heavy afternoon thunderstorm that again could produce flooding, downpours, hail, and localized damaging wind gusts. The high of 92 on Friday. I'm AccuWeather meteorologist Jason Caterina on WSVA.
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1: We're Red Eye Radio. He's Eric Carly, and I'm Gary McNamara. The inflation numbers have come out. By the way, Mr. President, what not to say when an inflation report comes out. I love inflation.
2: Yeah.
1: Even if you say, because when the war is over, it will come down, you never say the words, I love inflation, because it will be used against every Republican coming up in November.
2: Yep. Yep. Yep. The second half of that will never be
1: right.
2: Put in the ads. It's the first half. And even though their side said it and tried to promote inflation as a good thing when it was over 9% and saying that means people are spending more money.
1: It's one of the reasons they lost.
2: Yeah.
1: One of the major reasons they lost.
2: Yep.
1: Again, this is politics 101.
2: Yeah.
1: And I'm sorry for people that say, well, Trump's not a politician. He is now.
2: Yes. I thought we were beyond that, but yeah, you're right.
1: Yeah,
2: we're probably have to.
1: The words never to say, politics 101. You never say the words, I love inflation.
2: Yeah, no.
1: I love the inflation. You never say those words ever.
2: No. God. No. No, no, no.
1: Yeah, but he finished it up. Doesn't matter.
2: No, yeah.
1: You say, no, we all hate inflation, but, right?
2: You say inflation is transitory.
1: No. You don't say that
2: well,
1: either.
2: Well, in this case, you actually could say that it's temporary based on the war.
1: Do not say it's do not use the word transitory. Stay away from any T word.
2: As a result of our efforts in Iran, which will have a long-term benefit, which will mean a safe and prosperous United States, this is only temporary. And I'm telling you right now, it's going to be great. And we're going to take care of Iran, which gets us to the comments on Iran and the actions against Iran.
1: Which we'll get to in a minute here, but yeah. I just want to, let me just get to the problem. I think it was the Babylon Bee that had the headline.
2: Mm.
1: Let me just check here. By the way, I just looked up, I see main update state flag with swastika, and it's a state main state flag with a swastika.
2: Yeah.
1: Where was it yesterday? It was, I don't know, maybe it's not on the page. Maybe they just had it as on social media, but it was, people still looking for the benefit of the Iran war.
2: Yeah.
1: It was a Babylon Bee headline. Yeah. And again, I say that because Babylon Bee is a Christian pro-Trump.
2: Yeah.
1: And they're not anti-Trump at all.
2: No.
1: Website. So I saw that yesterday. I'm like, oh, boy. But when you look at it, just get to look at the inflation numbers and then we'll get to all the Iran stuff. The consumer price index increased 4.2% last year relative to a year earlier, the highest annual inflation rate since April of 23, and an increase from 3.8% in April. 60% of it, though, because of energy prices.
2: Yeah.
1: Okay. Right, so you look at it and you can say, all right, the economically speaking, the economists looked at it and said, well, really can't get anything on this because the energy prices are so much of it. Right at the moment, I don't care about, it's not the economic issues that's number one to me. It's the political issue of how this will hurt you in November.
2: Yeah,
1: and that's why when he said, oh, I love the inflation, it's like, oh, God, please just shut up. But when you look at it, food from home still up 2.7%. Food away from home up 3.5%. That's interesting because food away from home normally the last couple of months has been lower than food food at home. It's actually been lower.
2: Yeah, but there have been some fast food menu adjustments, I think, during that period, which is why that may have happened.
1: Energy up 23.5%, gasoline 40.5%, of course, Electricity, 5.9%. Pipe gas, 3%. Apparel, you know, you look at it now as we get closer to, you know, well, I mean, with schools ending, for example, just is ending on the East Coast. It's been out for a few weeks, but still you've got over the summer looking for school stuff. Apparel up 4.8%. Rent of primary residence, 2.9%. New vehicles and used cars down. That's because they're not selling. You saw the OEMs a couple of weeks ago said, expect a bad year.
2: Yeah.
1: Right. You had motor vehicle maintenance and repair, 6.1%. Motor vehicle insurance up 6.1%. Airfare, 26.7%. Medical care services, 3.8%. And so, I mean, you look at those numbers and you can throw out the numbers and say this, you know, it's you take out the energy prices and it's not that bad. Economically speaking, you can say that if the war ends in a month and gasoline prices come down. My major concern right now, as I said, everything I'm focused on is I want the Republicans to win. Any criticism I have towards the Republicans and the administration is based on one thing. Not that I want the Democrats to win. I want the Republicans to win. And it seems like at times they are not as focused as the members of their party wish them to be.
2: You know, I'm thinking in my mind, looking at the calendar, if you were going to do what needs to be done and complete the mission in Iran, which I believe should include two main items, and that is taking the regime out and then getting the securing and getting and keeping the uranium. That two-tier mission, I'm thinking to myself, well, I mean, you probably could do it in 8 weeks, but I don't know. That seems like a short period for me. But let's just say you could do it in 8 weeks. That still basically gets you to mid-August. Prices start dropping on energy late August. The driving season will be ending in late August. And then you start seeing then the energy prices because of heating oil, just natural demand, would come back as the months start to cool. But the point would be is that if you could get that mission done, you might be able to settle the markets. But I don't even know if you have that kind of time. Even if you could get the mission done in 8 weeks, you're asking for the public to have the perception of, I saw gas at 313 the other day, and I thought to myself,
1: I paid 320, which is really a dollar lower than it was.
2: Yeah. And the president, in fact, told us yesterday why that was.
1: Right.
2: They have been sneaking oil through the Strait of Hormuz all along, and Iran just discovered it. And the supply, and he said it was millions of barrels a day. So if the supply, again, if there was this glut.
1: A total of 100 million barrels, which would be 5 days supply for the United States.
2: Right. And if you're looking at that, you know, that effort, if there was some kind of offshore glut or whatever, which has happened, you know, I didn't hear anything like that. But this was a secretive mission, he said. No lights on the freighters, nothing. So he said Iran found out about it or they'd still be doing it. Is that more justification of, all right, you're going to have to control the Strait of Hormuz? The down pilots is one thing, but beyond that, you've got to control Iran. You've got to control the regime. You've got to get the mission done. There's no discussion. There is no deal to be had with Iran. No one believes that. And the administration knows that. So trying to kick the can until November 3rd is a futile effort. You're going to have a two-tier mission. You take out the regime and you get control of all of the uranium. And I don't know if that can be done right now. I'm just throwing this out. That's in order to complete conquering Iran, that's what you're going to have to do. And then, of course, maintain the Strait of Hormuz.
1: Look, the president yesterday said what the biggest supporters of what he has done, you know, initially what he did in Iran, have been saying all along. In fact, if you look at the New York Post editorial, which we read on the air yesterday, the New York Post editorial said his, you know, his that Trump's advisors need to stop, you know, having the United States look like suckers. And the president said yesterday,
2: yeah,
1: he said those words.
2: Yep.
1: Iran is playing us for suckers,
2: yep,
1: which means they're playing you for a sucker.
2: Yeah.
1: Because you're the only one that matters. You're the guy running
2: this
1: the whole
2: is all
1: thing.
2: About you. You're the,
1: so, yep. So Trump came out and said they're playing me for a sucker,
2: yeah,
1: which is exactly. And so everything that he has been saying, all the 38 times that the New York Post actually counted that he has said we're close to a deal, was all BS. All of it.
2: They were stalling. If you were helping them, if you were stalling and believing the talks were going anywhere, you were helping them do whatever that was.
1: By the way, I'm saying Iran was BSing. You're not BSing if you believe it. If Trump believed it. I don't know whether. Here's my point. Did Trump really believe it, or was he just doing that politically because he was trying, he thought it was politically advantageous to keep promoting it, even if he knew we weren't close to a deal?
2: It's hard to know.
1: I don't know.
2: And I thought for the first few weeks, this gives you room for a very important intel mission. Let the dust settle. But we're so far past that. Now it is. Iran's had time to, according to reports and satellite photos, start to dig out the rubble of those missile sites and possibly make progress at getting the uranium. Now, it's been told by the administration, and I think a couple of people in the media said, well, they don't have the equipment to get all the uranium. I don't know that. I don't know what equipment they're being supplied by China, by Russia. The Israelis have been hanging out in Azerbaijan with troops there. That was discovered, and that's the land, basically the land between Russia and Iran. You have to go through Azerbaijan if you're going to move by land. And so, it's hard to know what's going on and what they're being supplied with, what Iran has. I think, again, the first few weeks, it's heavy intel mission to find out what's left when the dust settles. But if you do believe that they're at the table and they want a meaningful deal, first of all, you're a sucker to believe it, that they would ever abide by the deal.
1: Right. Because they'll write a deal, they'll put it down on paper, and then just, you know, okay, all right, well, now it's going to be 60 days or 90 days where we come to a, you know, a ceasefire. Remember, because it was a ceasefire and then a peace deal 60 to 90 days down the road or whatever.
2: Yeah, right.
1: And they're like, fine, we'll just keep breaking it all the way then.
2: Right.
1: And that's the whole point. Even when the president said, because it seemed like he was coming out strong yesterday, you know, and then it was like, I got a call. They called me directly, and they're ready to deal, and they better, otherwise we bomb the S out of them tomorrow.
2: No.
1: And it's just like, well, no, they're extending it. They're extending
2: there's
1: it.
2: There's no deal to be
1: it.
2: Had.
1: They're extending it.
2: There's no deal to be had.
1: Right.
2: Take out the regime.
1: All there is the United States setting the terms and verifying it.
2: Yeah, and the regime has to be gone, because even if we have the uranium, the regime is going to fund, if you let them play in the oil game, they're going to fund their proxies.
1: Which
2: and
1: will
2: you know
1: be
2: that.
1: Attacking the United States.
2: Yes.
1: We are Red Eye Radio.
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0: We're on our radio. He's our crony, and I'm Gary McNamara. Real quickly looking at the latest reports of what might be going on overnight, and there was some of the reports that over Israel and Jordan, whatever, that there were other missiles and, and things like that.
1: Right.
0: And that I was reading that on X. You know, I haven't seen it. Just went to Fox News. Haven't seen an update on it, but we'll do some research on that to find out the latest on that. Because as we know, even after the and by the way, those helicopter pilots, you read the story on that, they were awful lucky. The drone, the explosives in the drone didn't blow up.
1: Yeah. Right.
0: With the helicopter right between them.
1: Right. Yeah.
0: And so,
1: yeah, that story is
0: that's
1: wild.
0: It was wild. So it's going to be interesting to see what happens in the next 36 hours.

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12: 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It's 2 o'clock. From ABC News, I'm Dave Packer. The U.S. and Iran training strikes for the second day in a row. The Pentagon says multiple targets were hit, including Iranian air defenses and communication systems. And Iran firing back, again taking aim at U.S. allies in the region. American forces intercepting missiles bound for Jordan. Overnight, President Trump issuing basically using an expletive and threatening to bomb the blank out of Iran if Iran doesn't sign an agreement ahead of the strikes.
13: President Trump renewing his threat to target Iran's power plants and bridges, warning Iran will pay the price for taking too long to negotiate a peace deal.
14: They keep tapping us along. They keep playing us for suckers.
13: A top Iranian official threatening to expand the war, saying of the U.S., we are not afraid of fighting losers.
12: Iranian state run media reporting strikes and explosions near bases and ports in western Iran and claiming that the Strait of Hormuz is now completely closed, something U.S. CENTCOM denies. Inflation making a comeback as the Iran war pushes oil and gas prices higher, the consumer price index surging 4.2% over the last year.
15: Moody's Analytics estimates now now that the typical household has paid some $510 extra in fuel expenses since this war began. Americans also paying more for food and travel. The numbers showing that airline fares jumped nearly 27%. Also big jumps in the prices of tomatoes, coffee, ground beef. And that is on top of overall grocery costs already up about 25% in the last 5 years.
16: ABC's Selena Wang, billionaire Bill Gates voluntarily appearing before Congress Wednesday, a closed-door hearing over his relationship with Jeffrey Epstein. Gates called it a, quote, mistake. Congressman Robert Garcia heard the testimony.
17: I think we would agree was a horrific judgment call. Mr. Gates also was very clear that he was never introduced to women or girls or anyone underage by Mr. Epstein.
16: You're listening to ABC News.
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16: In Barcelona, a blessing as Pope Leo held Mass at Spain's famed Sagrada Familia Wednesday inside the vast light-infused church. Among those in attendance were Spain's King Felipe and Prime Minister Pedro Sanchez. The pontiff also inaugurated the newest of Sagrada Familia's soaring geometric spires that makes the world's modernist marvel designed by Antonio Gaudi the world's tallest church. A terrifying scene inside a Chicago iconic park this week, a cross lit on fire. The symbol of hate desecrating the lakefront urban escape shocked Chicagoans. Chicago police do have a person of interest, someone seen fleeing the scene Tuesday around the time of the incident, but they're treating it as an arson investigation until they have enough evidence to bring hate crime charges. Father Michael Flager of St. Sabina told ABC TV Chicago station there's no mistaking what this means.
20: It was so premeditated. You made this cross somewhere, you carried it, got it downtown, you put it in one of the most visible spots in Chicago, and then you set it afire.
16: The FBI has also been brought in to investigate. Meanwhile, Father Flager says that the faith community of St. Sabina will offer a $10,000 reward for information that leads to an arrest. And a nail biter in Madison Square Garden, the New York Knicks set a record for the biggest NBA Finals comeback, rallying to a 107-106 win in Game 4. Dave Packer, ABC News.
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22: WSVA's local IQ weather for Harrisonburg and the Shenandoah Valley. Through the overnight hours, it remains partly cloudy and humid, the low reaching 67. Later Thursday, clouds and sun, a thunderstorm in spots for the afternoon that could produce flooding downpours and localized damaging wind gusts, the high 92. Clouds and sun, another hot and humid day Friday with a heavy afternoon thunderstorm that could produce flooding downpours, hail, and localized damaging wind gusts, the high back to 92. I'm AccuWeather meteorologist Jason Caterina on WSVA.
1: Now, It's Red Eye Radio. Gary McNamara and Eric Harley talk about everything from politics to social issues and news of the day. Whether you're up late or you're just starting your day, welcome to the show. From the Relief Factor Studios, this is Red Eye Radio.
0: All across America, we are Red Eye Radio. He is Eric Harley and I'm Gary McNamara. Welcome and good morning.
2: Hello.
0: Yeah, it wasn't the best day for the president. Then he looks like he's backing off on Pulte as the head of DNI.
2: Yeah.
0: He just too much pressure on that one coming from his own party on that. I have no idea why he picked him.
2: Well,
0: to do it. Part of the discussion is whether the DNI is even an office that needs to be in the federal government. I do like that.
2: Well, you know, you have 18 intel agencies, and my question would be, I mean, we have leaders of those other intel agencies. John Ratcliffe is doing a good job, I think, at CIA. And I naturally thought they would ask Ratcliffe. But what I just said may have overqualified him, which is to say they need him at the CIA more than they need him as DNI. And is the DNI, has it become more of a clerical position? I don't think that it is. But do you actually need that position filled? I don't know. But many in the GOP thought the nominee wasn't qualified, and so it looks like they're backing off. We'll see who the next nominee is, I guess.
0: But like I said, when he said yesterday, I love the inflation. Doesn't matter what he said afterwards. The Democrats will use that all the way up to the election. You want to vote for a Republican? Here it is. We love inflation. Just like the Republicans use the whole transitory thing against, Biden.
2: Right.
0: And everything about inflation back then. Just a horrible move. And then when we come to the war in Iran yesterday, where the president really verified what every critic that has been on his side has said, when he said, yeah, they're playing us for suckers.
2: Yeah.
0: Which means they're playing me for a sucker.
2: Yeah.
0: And he made it sound like he's not going to allow himself to do that again. But then he said, they called me. They called when we did it. They called me. And it's like, and if there's not a deal, well, then we'll bomb the S out of them tomorrow.
2: Don't try and walk the fence for the markets if that's your approach, if that's what you're trying to accomplish.
0: Well, the fact is when, and I didn't count it, when the New York Post came out and said, we've been close to a deal 38 times. I'm like, okay, no wonder everybody's tired about it. No wonder it's almost like, you know, crying wolf.
2: Mm-hmm.
0: You say it so much that we're here, and you're not there. And then this all happens, and then you go back and say, well, they called us, so now they're serious about doing it. And it's like, no. And when we even looked at the deal that they talked about a few weeks ago, which was, okay, not a peace deal yet, but a ceasefire and then whatever it was, and then 60 days or a indeterminate amount of time, I don't know what the exact amount of time would have been, in order to have a peace deal, you know, to get rid of the nuclear weapons. And everybody went stalling. And now he said yesterday, they've been playing me all along.
2: Yeah.
0: And it's like, that's what everybody on your side has, not the opposition. Right. Everybody on your side has been telling you this.
2: Yep.
0: And, you know, why is that? Why have you allowed yourself to be played by the Iranians? It's not like they were trustworthy before the war.
2: No. There was no reason they were going to be trustworthy now, no matter how much you bomb the S out of them.
0: And then when, you know, this beginning of this week, when he went after Israel for defending themselves, said Israel's not the problem. When he was trying to make the moral equivalency or trying to make the case that both sides, Israel and Iran, need to stop fighting as if the United States wasn't part of it.
2: Mm-hmm.
0: These are all bizarre statements that don't make any sense. And as you know, and then when our helicopter is attacked, it's like, okay, we're going to go in and we're going to strike back. Well, you're telling Israel not to strike back, and you're striking back, and they're hitting their home country.
2: Right.
0: They're hitting places within their own country. And it's just, again, it's become a cluster here where you initially had clarity as to what the president wanted.
2: Yeah.
0: And now you don't
2: even
0: know.
2: At least in words. Yeah.
0: But the one thing is, you know, well, what does Iran want? Iran wants to stretch this out as long as possible.
2: Or like the alien in Independence Day through the glass.
0: I want you to telling, want you die. What Bill do you want Pullman, from us? I want you to
2: die.
0: Yeah, I mean, that's...
2: If you ask Iran what they want, death to America. Right. That's they've been screaming. Is anybody not paying attention? It's 47 years. It's not like they started screaming that in March.
0: And one of the things being asked by the president's supporters, what do you want? What would you view as the deal? When the president said, what, 10 days ago, well, they've given us, well, Iran's given us our guarantee they want to get rid of it. It means nothing.
2: Nothing.
0: Stop talking guarantees or a deal. Start talking about how you will verify everything, because that's the only thing that matters is the verification of it. And then you have to explain to your own party that if they agree to a deal, that you'll allow the money to start flowing again, that will go right back to the proxies that will be used to attack the United States.
2: That's why the mission has to be a two-tier approach. The regime has to be gone, and we have to have the uranium.
0: Well, that's what the president stated his goal was in that 8-minute speech.
2: Yep.
0: And then afterwards talked about the only thing acceptable is unconditional surrender. There is no deal in an unconditional surrender.
2: No.
0: One of the things, as we've criticized with this president, whether it came, you know, domestically, the DOGE checks and the tariff checks and everything else, we said, don't overpromise and underdeliver. Don't do it.
2: Well, and on national defense, don't ever do that.
0: No.
2: Because you come off as weak and everything falls on you. Everything. All the bucks stop with you. You're commander in chief. And you get all the credit for taking Iran out and taking the old Ayatollah out. But if you don't finish the job, you get zero credit for any of it.
0: Trump needs a new Iran strategy. Editorial board, Wall Street Journal. After weeks of insisting a deal with Iran is around the corner, President Trump may be admitting the reality. The regime is tapping the U.S. along in negotiations, he said Wednesday. The president has given diplomacy a chance, but they keep playing us for suckers. That's a quote from the president yesterday, he added. Is Mr. Trump ready at last for a new approach? For 9 weeks, a ceasefire has let Iran dictate events in the Gulf. The regime gets to start each skirmish, shooting at U.S. forces, U.S. allies, or commercial ships, then decides when the exchange ends. Iran also has used Hezbollah to fire on Israel, only to cite the resulting fighting in Lebanon as an excuse to stall talks with the U.S. Each prior Iranian attack has sent Mr. Trump racing to de-escalate. This meant forcing ceasefires in Lebanon and then blaming Israel when Hezbollah kept on shooting or playing down Iranian fire on U.S. troops as a trifle meriting love taps in reply. Iran's large strike on the Kuwaiti's airport was not a big deal, Mr. Trump said. He said the same of Iran's Sunday strike on Israel, urging it not to reply since the missiles didn't hurt anybody. That logic leads to trouble. Only by a miracle did two U.S. pilots survive after an Iranian drone struck and burned inside their Apache helicopter near the Strait of Hormuz on Monday. Yet Mr. Trump's early reaction was to say this too, quote, it wasn't a big deal. Criticize the idea of returning to war and have the U.S. Central Command announce that its response would be proportional. CENTCOM says it hit 20 air defense targets on Tuesday and Iran fired back in the Gulf, given Israel had also hit reconstituted Iranian air defenses. The combined effort could prepare for something larger, but Mr. Trump limited Israel's strikes and previewed his own in public. When the U.S. says proportional, Iran hears weak, as we said yesterday. Mm. Offering the regime such forward guidance signals that Mr. Trump still fears a return to war. Iran may reply with greater force if he strikes again, as the president said he would do as early as Wednesday night. Mr. Trump won't want to hear it, but he has been dancing to Iran's tune. He will have to break from it or go down as losing the war politically, despite the early military gains. It's not too much to say Mr. Trump faces similar choice as the one that Bush faced in Iraq in 2006, 2007. The insurgency was winning, and Mr. Bush needed to shift his strategy or accept defeat. He chose the surge that broke the insurgency, and the U.S. was able to maintain influence in Iraq in that region. Mr. Trump had hoped for Iranian concessions, but he abandoned much of his leverage by showing he would not continue a return to war. Iran's regime has taken advantage. As Mr. Trump now acknowledges, the president also said Wednesday that a U.S. secret mission since May has helped 200 ships and 100 million barrels of oil escape the Strait of Hormuz. We took out the other night 22 ships late at night with no lights. That's why oil is $85 a barrel. That's progress and essentially a resumption of Project Freedom, while the U.S. blockade of Iranian ports imposes severe costs on the regime. But the strait is still largely closed to commercial shipping. Some 130 ships went through the Hormuz each day pre-war. So, but there you go. The way for Mr. Trump to right the ship is to go on offense, and that means more pounding Iran.
3: Yep.
0: So there you go. You know, so you can sit there and criticize the critics of the president, but the president just verified that the critics that were pro-Trump and pro-Iran were actually correct. And how do we know that? Because the president said it yesterday.
2: Well, he basically quoted the New York Post.
0: Yeah.
2: So there you have it. I mean, you and I have been looking at this. Everybody, I think some of our listeners believe we have an insider, or we're insiders at the White House, because we say something and quite often something happens the next day. But all we're doing is observing reality. That's all we're doing. This isn't hard.
0: And understanding the reality of Iran and and the Islamic jihad mentality.
2: You and I have been through this for 47 years.
0: Yeah, this isn't new stuff.
2: No.
0: And
2: I don't want to, you know, and honestly, almost like erasing everything up until recently with what he's saying about Iran and stalls and the 38 times of saying they've got a deal and then saying I love inflation made you wonder if Joe Biden's back in control.
0: Yeah.
2: As if he ever were.
0: It was a bad day yesterday.
2: It's not been
0: a good week for the president.
2: You cannot have that. Nope. And you have to go to work and complete the mission because you can't afford to lose your base. If they're not motivated, we've seen that before. If the GOP base, the rank and file voter, is not motivated in November, if they have no confidence, they won't show up. We've seen that before. We don't want that. I want the GOP to win. And even then, if they win, you're still going to have a ton of challenges because you're not going to have a super majority in the House or the Senate. So you have to start with the win. And you cannot piss off your base. Stop.
0: No.
2: This is national security.
0: And as we've seen, you know, and you know it because you don't see online.
2: Right.
0: You know, and that's where, you know, the influencers.
2: Right.
0: Nobody is saying, you know, they may say now if Trump goes back in, yeah, good, you know, good for you.
2: Right.
0: But nobody. I haven't seen one influencer. And these influencers are the cheerleaders of the president on anything that he does.
2: Right.
0: They've been completely quiet for the last week.
2: Yep.
0: Last couple of weeks, really, on Iran.
2: Right.
0: We are Red Eye Radio.
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5: Agriculture Secretary Brooke Rollins Wednesday, testifying before the Senate Agriculture Committee. She notes ethanol made from corn as a prime example of value-added, as several foreign markets have biofuel demand from consumers and regulatory objectives.
23: Sat down with some ethanol buyers in England, and as so many of these countries, whether we agree with them or not, but they have put themselves into a certain category of reaching certain numbers on carbon, et cetera. It is our farmers in America that will be, I believe, the most benefited from those rules around the world. We're already going to break records this year on corn exports. Ethanol exports are going to break records, but I think it's just the beginning of the opportunity.
5: I'm Rod Bain reporting for the U.S. Department of Agriculture in Washington, D.C.
2: This report brought to you by Cenex Fuels and Lubes.
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0: Here on our radio, he's Art Carley, and I'm Gary McNamara. And look, the danger for this president, because he is the leader of the Republican Party, is when he ran, people looked at him and said, people voted for him because they said, this guy cares about the working man.
1: Yeah, right. Yeah.
0: And that's where, you know, and he cares about Americans. He cares about the, remember the whole thing. Trump relates more to the construction worker than the actual, you know, the CEOs.
1: Yep.
0: That's who he really relates to.
1: Yep.
0: And that's how he really came to prominence here. You cannot, if that's been your brand, you can't sit there and say, oh, I love the inflation.
1: You can't.
0: You just can never say those words. No matter what you say afterwards, it doesn't matter.
1: That doesn't disarm anything.
0: Right. You can't do that.
1: No.
0: And, you know, and when he's talking about ballrooms or going to Knick games I'm going to have another rally, or what was the other one? Trying to think, what was the other one that he was talking about? You come across as going, you care more about the imagery of being president than actually what you said you wanted to do for us. That's the danger that he is creating. And I want Republicans to win, and I want Trump to be successful. None of it comes, as anybody knows, from the fact that we don't want them to be successful.
1: No, I want them to win. Right. I don't want the GOP to win to keep the GOP in power necessarily, as much as I want them to give him the power to finish his agenda on a number of things and the rest of his second term.
0: The whole UFC fight at the White House.
1: Yeah.
0: Stop it.
1: Yeah.
0: Stop it. Nobody gives a damn about that.
1: Right.
0: Stop it. I mean, just stop it. You're coming off. That's what I say. Stop coming off as an elitist. You did the opposite. That's how you became president the first time. You cared. You know, you cared about the success of the small guy. And now you're saying inflation doesn't matter. And look at all the things that we're doing to have fun. Stop it.
1: You have to finish on national defense. You have to finish the job. There is no half measure.
0: Yep.
1: There is no half measure. And you can't pause it because of an election. You'll lose your base.
0: Yeah.
1: You're finding that out very quickly. There's no deal to be had with Iran. None. The regime has to be gone. We need the uranium in our hands. Period. And I don't believe that's going to be a short-term thing.
0: Well,
1: because we don't know how deep the ties. We're told 4,000. It could be 10,000. It could be 100,000.
0: But in order to do
1: loyal
0: that,
1: to the regime.
0: Don't you have to get rid of the regime? It's like, you know, they've already said, we've had regime change. Well, yeah, to what? The exact same thing.
1: Yeah, that's my whole point.
0: It's the exact same people. So you need to kill this level of government. If you're talking about succeeding, you had to kill the first level of government, the second, the third, the fourth, the fifth, the sixth, the seventh.
1: No, the entire regime has to be gone.
0: By stopping, as he did 10 weeks ago.
1: The loyalists rise to the top. Yep. You can't have any loyalists standing, period. You can't.
0: Because remember, your goal was unconditional surrender from them.
1: Yep.

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1: ABC News, I'm Dave Packer. The U.S. and Iran trading strikes for the second day in a row. The Pentagon says multiple targets were hit, including Iranian air defenses and communication systems, and Iran firing back, again taking aim at U.S. allies in the region. American forces intercepting missiles bound for Jordan.
2: President Trump renewing his threat to target Iran's power plants and bridges, warning Iran will pay the price for taking too long to negotiate a peace deal.
3: They keep tapping us along. They keep playing us for suckers.
2: A top Iranian official threatening to expand the war, saying of the U.S., we are not afraid of fighting losers.
1: ABC's Martha Raddatz. Inflation making a comeback as the Iran war pushes oil and gas prices higher. The consumer price index surging 4.2% over the last year. Billionaire Bill Gates voluntarily appearing before Congress Wednesday for a closed-door hearing over his relationship with Jeffrey Epstein. Gates has called it, quote, a mistake. This is ABC News.
4: WSVA's local AccuWeather for Harrisonburg and the Shenandoah Valley. Partly cloudy and humid tonight, the low 67. A mix of clouds and sun. An afternoon thunderstorm in spots for Thursday that could produce flooding, downpours, and localized damaging wind gusts, the high 92. Friday, hot and humid. Intervals of clouds and sun. A heavy afternoon thunderstorm that again could produce flooding, downpours, hail, and localized damaging wind gusts, the high of 92 on Friday. I'm AccuWeather meteorologist Jason Caterina on WSVA.
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1: And he is Eric Harley, and I'm Gary McNamara. Coming up in just a minute, the gestating parent back in the news again. Coming up in just a minute.
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1: You know, we did get some great when we talked about the whole gestating parent thing. Guys, I got to go back and find it. We got some of our listeners had some great.
2: Oh yeah,
1: they had some great stuff on it. But yeah, it's back again.
2: Okay.
1: Officials in America's most populated township are taking urgent action to stop a Democrat-backed bill in New York State that would replace mother and father with gender-neutral parental terms. The emergency resolution from Hempstead Township comes just days after the New York State Legislature passed a bill that would replace mother with the term gestating parent and father with non-gestating parent. It would also change paternity to parentage. Democrats say the measure is an effort to be more inclusive of the state's residents with non-traditional gender identities. It is now waiting action from Democrat Governor Kathy Hochul. And to show you how important that was, we played the audio cut of Hochul, about a week ago? And she just said, well, I don't know about the bill, and we'll all decide that later on. And she wouldn't answer the question.
2: You know, if you were to take this to the national level, to the federal level, that would mean that on our biggest of bombs, we'd have to change that to the gestating parent of all bombs. You couldn't call it the Moab. That it just complicates so many things. And by the way, it's just stupid. Let's start with reality. It's what? Just stupid.
1: Why, you gestating parent F word?
2: That's right. You know, I said that when we first did this story. That's going to change one curse word dramatically.
1: Yes.
2: It will take the impact out of it dramatically. As Mitch Hedberg used to say, you can't have an argument in a tent because you can't slam the flap shut. Well, you're going to take all of the steam out of that one curse word.
1: Hempstead Township Supervisor John Ferretti told Fox News Digital the legislation is woke nonsense. As a father of two, it was an insult to me and to my wife, Ferretti said in an interview. As soon as I learned, the first thing I did was bring my wife into our bedroom and said, look what they did up in Albany. They're eliminating the terms mother and father from state law.
2: That's not very romantic.
1: His 9-year-old daughter overheard the conversation and got upset, asking her non-gestating parent, can I still call you dad? It really hit close to home, he continued. We need to take a stand in the town of Hempstead, the largest township in America, and make sure, I'm not really sure what that means, by the way, and make sure we make it clear, because it's been said over and over again in this article, right. The largest township in America.
2: Okay. Right.
1: And make sure that we make it clear to not just the residents of the town of Hempstead, but to residents throughout New York State, that we won't stand for this kind of woke nonsense. While the 2026 legislative session ended last week, Hochul has until the end of the year to sign the bill into law. Hochul told reporters last week she had not yet reviewed the proposal because this would take a lot, you know, the review of it. I mean, mother, gestating parent, father, non-gestating parent. That's it.
2: Pretty simple.
1: I need to review this and I need to study this and we need to all get together with a group of my advisors and take a blah, blah, blah, blah, blah, blah, blah, blah, blah, blah.
2: She really tries hard to walk that fence. It's not that hard.
1: See, I've known of her for a while because I'm from that area.
2: Then you never have to, you know, here's the thing.
1: She may be dumber than Scott Pelley. You know, I don't want to be sexist here. You know, it's got nothing to do with, you know, whether that the fact that she's a, you know, gestating person and he's a non-gestating person.
2: Or whether she's past her prime, as Don Lemon would say. We wouldn't say that.
1: Right.
2: He said it.
1: Right.
2: He asked the question one time or made a comment.
1: She's past her prime.
2: Is she past her? We wouldn't. That would be wrong. I would just say she's old.
1: That's not unfair.
2: Because
1: you just haven't thrown that at her because she's a woman. You've thrown that at me many times.
2: Yeah. You know what old people are? They're old. We call them old people.
1: Well, why don't you call me something else? Because the other thing I call you is you're an old person or you're dead.
2: You know, either, to turn it around.
1: Be happy that you're old.
2: I don't think you're past your prime. I keep hoping you get better. There's always room for improvement. Look, I don't know if she's past her prime. I know she's old.
1: I'm older than her.
2: Yeah, how old is she?
1: 67.
2: Yeah, she's old. She's a senior. She's old. It's okay to say that. She's a senior. She's old.
1: We don't bring anything into it except
2: age.
1: The capacity of their mind.
2: She may not be past her prime. Right. I think the people in New York are hoping it gets better.
1: The supervisor said the emergency resolution in Hempstead is intended to ensure the town continues to recognize the term mother and father in its own laws and policies, regardless of whether the state measure ultimately becomes law. We're taking a stand because we will not allow woke Democrat liberals in New York State and the New York State Legislature to erase a traditional family. They did not pass a law that adds language. They passed a law that erases mother and father from certain statutes under New York State law, and that is completely unacceptable. If Albany wants to add additional language to their state laws, they could have added additional language, and we would not be discussing this right now. Instead, they chose to erase mother and father and replace it, and we won't stand for that.
2: Yeah, I
1: already said the resolution has garnered support among Republican lawmakers representing Nassau County, including the Assembly Minority Leader and others, which in New York State really means diddly and squat.
2: Exactly.
1: What the Republicans think.
2: Yeah.
1: In Kathy Hochul's New York, mom is now defined as gestating parent. Well, as one legislator said, the fight marks the latest cultural flashpoint involving Hempstead, a Republican-led township of roughly, no wonder, it's a township of 800,000 residents in Long Island.
2: That's the country's largest township, I heard.
1: Okay, all right. Now,
2: heard that on the radio a few minutes ago.
1: Well, now that impresses me, 800,000. Now, that you are the largest. I don't know of another town larger than 800,000.
2: Well, shouldn't they graduate to cityship?
1: And within Nassau County, Hempstead officials previously backed measures, including a push to keep biological males from competing in girls and women's sports. So there you go.
2: All right.
1: God, what idiots. But the point is, they're not going to stop, which is why we are so passionate and critical of Republicans and the administration when they do something that we believe could result in them losing in November.
2: Yeah.
1: Because the other side on the issues are insane.
2: There's so much stuff that you can put in your ads. So much material to just fill your ads. Them in their own words. All you need is an editor. A 10-year-old YouTuber could put your ads together.
1: Yeah. I'm looking at this here. Said Maggie McNeely with Concerned Women for America Legislative Action Committee. It's just absurd, but also inherently dehumanizing. It reduces women to just their reproductive organs. But women are so much more than that. They are individuals with unique abilities and capabilities. And yes, motherhood is one of the greatest things that a woman can be. Being a mother is an incredible gift.
2: No, I mean, you know, she hits it right there. That's the point. Mom isn't just about giving birth.
1: You know, I told the story last week, about a week ago, maybe a little longer than that. I talked to an old boss of mine who's a liberal, but always said I'm not a crazy liberal when I worked for him decades ago.
2: Mm-hmm.
1: And I had total editorial control and everything else. He hired me. He's the one that hired me. He liked what you know what he said? He goes, your audience likes you. That's why he hired me.
2: Yeah.
1: And this goes back a long time ago. But we got into a conversation. We don't very often. I mean, we've never really got into a political conversation, you know, since we've really worked together. And he just started egging me on about, you know, this is on, you know, a messaging back and forth. And I was just, you know, playing with him, whatever. And he goes, well, what do you think? What do you think? You know, because he was saying, you know, would I vote for Tallarico over Paxton? And I said, no, I go, look, here's why I won't vote for a Democrat. And I laid it all out. And I put, and I think, number one, when I said identity politics is the racism of the Democratic Party, they've institutionalized racism, and the radical transgender movement is as misogynist and sexist as anything that I've ever seen in my life. And I said, you've basically the misogyny, and I think he really got upset. I think I really got him upset. And I told him what I don't like about Republicans and what I disagree with the administration about. Because I tell people what I believe. I don't care what party you're in.
2: Right.
1: If you're wrong, you're wrong.
2: Yeah.
1: You know, and sure, we can have the debate whether I'm right, as we always do.
2: Yeah.
1: Whether I'm right or you're right or we're both right or whatever. But the fact is, I've never seen, and I dare anybody, you know, to defend and say what the Democrats have done with the radical transgender movement isn't the most misogynist and sexist thing that has happened in this country in, I don't know, maybe 80 years when it comes to women.
2: Yeah.
1: It's absolutely horrible what they have done. It actually became the women's rights issue. But I laid out, you know, where I stand on the issues and where I disagree with both parties, but where I agree with both parties, and the fact that I will still always vote Republicans because of the insanity of those issues with the Democrats. And he just goes, he wrote something, and then about an hour later, he wrote back to me. He goes, did you just cut and paste that? Because that just sounds like, you know, MAGA doctrine. I just went, oh, my God. He's angry.
2: After all these years, he still doesn't get what you do for a living?
1: Yeah, he doesn't. No, he doesn't. I think I got to him because I accused the party that he supports of institutionalizing racism, misogyny, and sexism, which is what Democrats believe they're completely against, yet it's exactly what they're for.
2: He should listen to the show.
1: Yeah, I agree.
2: We only mandate that you listen every night. The entire show every night. That's all we care about. And listen to the replay because there may be something you miss. So listen to the podcast during the day. If you stay up all night, if you can't stay up all night, quit your job.
1: But it's right there. It reduces women to just their reproductive organs. And we've seen, like I said, the radical transgender movement is even worse than this.
2: Yeah. Right.
1: Yeah. Complete total misogyny and sexism.
2: Yep.
1: We are Red Eye Radio.
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0: We're Red Eye Radio. He's Eric Cronin. I'm Gary McNamara. I see Stephen A. Smith and the president are going back and forth.
1: Yeah.
0: I added, Stephen A. Smith said the president shouldn't have gone to the New York Knicks game last week, and then boom, it's been back and forth. Trump, latest one, called him a low IQ individual and not that smart. And just for entertainment purposes, I would like to get two of them in the same room together.
2: Oh, I'd love that. I'd love that. Hey, if you can do a deal with Iranians, you could do a deal with Stephen A. Smith. Come on.
0: Yeah.
3: Oh, my gosh.
2: That would be fun.
3: Oh, gosh.
2: And where would it be?
0: He's an arrogant fool and a low IQ individual, he said, of Stephen A. Smith. I'd love that to happen. Just put both of them in a room and go.
2: Yeah.
0: That's the cage match they should have at the White House.
2: Oh, there you go.
3: Yeah. Just have a big debate fest.

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12: From ABC News, I'm Dave Packer. The U.S. says tonight's strikes in Iran have concluded, but Iran doesn't seem to be finished retaliating. America's allies are feeling the heat. Kuwait's military announcing that air defense systems are currently intercepting hostile aerial targets. And although CENTCOM denies it, Iran is saying that it's shut down the Strait of Hormuz. ABC News national security and defense analyst Mick Mulroy.
13: That might mean they're also laying naval mines, which can be very problematic. And the other shoe to drop is they haven't initiated the Houthis to start trying to obstruct traffic in the Red Sea and the Bab el-Mandeb, which is another maritime choke point, which would further exacerbate the very issue that the United States is most concerned about, and that is the restriction on the global energy supply,
12: which has already sent fuel prices higher and now is showing up in the latest inflation data. The consumer price index showing a 4.2% rise over a year ago, the biggest increase in 3 years. Higher prices not just for gas, but for groceries and clothing. Get used to it, says Stephen Cates at Bankrate.
14: I think that we may start to settle, you know, into a bit of a high level, higher for longer here. So I don't think that we're necessarily going to keep accelerating at this pace. but we're going to have inflation that's elevated for the duration of this conflict.
11: The latest high-profile person to testify before Congress about his connection with Jeffrey Epstein says he has regrets.
15: Microsoft co-founder Bill Gates on Capitol Hill.
16: I hope my testimony is helpful.
15: To answer questions in a closed hearing about his relationship with convicted sex offender Jeffrey Epstein, Gates admitting to lawmakers it was a grave error in judgment to not look into Epstein's background more fully.
11: ABC's Pierre Thomas. A second night of violence in Northern Ireland. Police blasting water cannons tonight at protesters who set small fires and hurled rocks and bricks and bottles at them over a brutal stabbing by a Sudan man on a Belfast street. You're listening to ABC News.
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11: Last week, California held its primary, but it took until this week to see who would be on the ballot in November's general election. ABC Chief White House Correspondent Mary Bruce has details on the governor's race.
19: That matchup is taking shape as well. This is the race to succeed Governor Gavin Newsom. Steve Hilton, a former Fox News commentator backed by Trump, advancing to the general election there, where he will face off against former Biden cabinet secretary Javier Becerra.
11: You may remember a few weeks ago when there were fears that a chemical tank at an aerospace company in Orange County, California would explode, causing tens of thousands of people to evacuate. The threat has since subsided, but now a federal investigation is underway.
20: Federal agents arrived at GKN Aerospace in Garden Grove executing a federal search warrant. First Assistant U.S. Attorney Bill Asaley says his office, along with the FBI and EPA, are looking for possible violations of the company.
21: We have an obligation to figure out whether any crimes are committed.
20: A tank with 6,500 gallons of a highly toxic chemical became unstable last month, causing the tank to heat up, posing a risk of a massive explosion. Eventually, the tank cracked, allowing pressure to release and the danger subsided. Alex Stone, ABC News.
11: A lawsuit wants to stop this Sunday's UFC fight at the White House from happening, claiming there are permit issues. The Trump administration told a judge that the lawsuit was filed by people who, quote, believe that they have superior taste. Dave Packer, ABC News.
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23: WSVA's local AccuWeather for Harrisonburg and the Shenandoah Valley. Through the overnight hours, it remains partly cloudy and humid, the low reaching 67. Later Thursday, clouds and sun, a thunderstorm in spots for the afternoon that could produce flooding downpours and localized damaging wind gusts, the high 92. Clouds and sun, another hot and humid day Friday with a heavy afternoon thunderstorm that could produce flooding downpours, hail, and localized damaging wind gusts, the high back to 92. I'm AccuWeather meteorologist Jason Caterina on WSVA.
0: Now, it's Red Eye Radio Gary McNamara and Eric Hurley talk about everything from politics to social issues and news of the day. Whether you're up late or you're just starting your day, welcome to the show. 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
1: All across America, we are Red Eye Radio. He is Eric Hurley and I'm Gary McNamara. Welcome and good morning. I got a question. Do I have to pretend to be a soccer fan now for the next couple of weeks? Do I have to fake it?
2: I'm not going to be.
1: Okay, just wondering.
2: I'm not going to be. Look, to all the soccer fans, all right, great.
1: Yeah. That's...
2: You enjoy that. It's like, when you're inside the U.S., don't call it football. Unless you plan to replace American football.
1: Well, some of the big games are being played at Dallas Stadium.
2: Uh-huh.
1: At Dallas Stadium.
2: Yeah. Where is that, Gary?
1: It must be in Dallas if it's Dallas Stadium. People of Arlington, not too pleased about that.
2: Oh, come on, Arlington. You had a good run.
1: The foreigners come in and change our stadium to Dallas Stadium. Who are these foreigners coming in?
2: Back when the stadium was in Irving. We're in Dallas with the Cowboys. No, you're not.
1: And I kept seeing news stories. There they are. They're covering up AT&T Stadium. It's now going to be Dallas Stadium, even though it's in Arlington.
2: All right. Wow. You know, it's and honestly, the argument, you know, with the people who, well, you know, it's the most popular sport outside the U.S. I don't live outside the U.S. I don't care. There are many things that are popular outside the U.S. I don't care. And if you love it, I also don't care. Good for you. Enjoy it. You should enjoy it. I don't need to pretend to enjoy it. I just don't. You know?
1: By the way, with the Stars saying they're going to move to, Plano?
2: Yeah.
1: And then it's funny because people kept saying, the Mavs aren't moving out of Dallas. They're still in the Dallas proper. They're just not going to be downtown.
2: Yeah.
1: The best one I saw the other day was the sixth-floor museum is moving to Plano at Dealey Plaza. They're moving to Plano.
2: And it'll be on the fourth floor, probably. We didn't have room on the sixth. Sorry. What? By the way.
1: When
2: it comes to men's soccer, if I wanted to see a bunch of guys, you know, in one venue running around not scoring, I'd go to a Rush concert.
1: Well, that's where I'll be 2 weeks from tomorrow. So,
2: well, and also, with Anagon Drums, and by the way, everything coming out of the L.A. Forum show the other night, Governor DeSantis even commented on it. He said, you can never replace Neil, but you can certainly have a successor, the proper successor, something to that effect. And Governor DeSantis, you're absolutely right on that. And I'm watching, and these are amateur videos, but I watched them do the entire suite of 21-12. It was unbelievable. But it's also the first time that the other two guys in Rush, Alex and Getty, have had someone say to them, hey, there's an attractive woman backstage.
1: They said, I saw the other day, it was like, oh, finally, there's a woman at a Rush show. And
2: yeah, like, it's like, first time ever.
1: And she's on stage.
2: Well, and all the guys in the audience, because here's the thing. When you see the, I think you saw the same one I saw. Tom Sawyer, and this is the show at the LA Forum, so you know it's a big deal. And she crushed it. I mean, she crushed.
1: I mean, that was one of the reasons is, you know, because I actually got tickets.
2: Yeah,
1: I was just, it was funny. They came up for sale, mm-hmm. and it said, you know, I've got the City MasterCard.
2: Yeah,
1: and I've looked at other concerts before. It's never done any. Never couldn't get in for anything.
2: Right.
1: And all of a sudden, I do it, and he goes, you got two seats if you want them. Here they are. And I went, well, these are perfect. Like, first row of the balcony at whatever they're going to be calling the arena in Fort Worth now.
2: Yeah.
1: Because it was Dickies are changing it. But, you know, when they made that, that's like 15,000. Mm-hmm. They made that arena. You know, the whole end zone crumbles back to put a stage in there.
2: Right, right, right.
1: It's not like you have a whole, the whole end zone behind you and, where nobody sits. It goes right into that, so there's extra seating. But they made that arena to be acoustically perfect.
2: Right.
1: Mm-hmm. And, you know, for a larger, they consider one of the best arenas in the world to see a show. I saw Trans-Siberian Orchestra there a couple of years ago, and it was perfect. Yeah. I mean, it was just you. I'm like, they have to be lip-syncing. This cannot be real. It just sounded so good. But when the tickets were there, I went, and I don't own one Rush album.
2: Mm-hmm.
1: And growing up in Buffalo, you know, we heard Rush before anybody.
2: Yeah. You know, well, for me, I mean, I was steeped in Fly By Night and 2112.
1: I never had to buy any Rush because it was always on the radio. But what got me was what got a lot of people. Just could never get by Getty's voice.
2: I liked it early on. I liked it actually throughout the career. I think on the live shows, it's very clear there's certain notes. You know, you can't hit at a certain age. The one thing that it appears that they're not doing is live auto correct, live pitch correct, which a lot of bands do. There was, you know, back in the day, there was lip syncing going on by a lot of bands. But Getty's singing live, and, you know, which is fine. There are some notes I think he recognizes he can't hit. So he sings like the alternate, which would be, you know, the version of it, basically hitting the notes that he can hit. And it's almost like singing harmony, the harmony version. And that's good. For me, I don't think I needed to see them live again. I knew there was going to be a lot of press about this and a lot of videos. I've seen them, I don't know how many times over the years. Three or four, I think, is the count. I know I have tickets for my ticket stub still for three of the shows, but I think I saw ultimately four.
1: Well, I was a big fan of hers when she played in Jeff Beck, so I'm a huge Jeff Beck fan.
2: Yeah.
1: And
2: which probably was harder than quite frankly, than trying to fill the shoes of Neil Peart.
1: We talked about that, you know, to play
2: it's so, you know, I said it when Jeff Beck passed away. There are so many techniques that you could try and steal from people like Eddie Van Halen, the guitar greats, Stevie Ray Vaughan, Jimi Hendrix, you know, all of that. By the way, those that may not know, Jimi Hendrix was Mitch Mitchell's guitar player, the drummer Mitch Mitchell. The drummers always say Jimi Hendrix was his guitar player, not the other way around. He wasn't the drummer for Hendrix. But if you look at the greats and you look at the techniques, nobody there are a handful of them where you can't duplicate it. There are some people that have done a great job in trying to play the songs, but Beck was one of them. I think Mark Knopfler is right in there where you can't do what they do because of their unique style.
1: Dire Straits.
2: You know, it's just, and it's just unbelievable. You know, and so I, you and I were talking about it in one of our meetings the other night, and it was like, that may be, if not more difficult, certainly about as difficult as trying to play Neil Peart live. Now, Neil, they talked about how difficult it was. And, you know, you've got all these drummers who do these massive shows, their final tour, which was, I think 2015, there were things that were going on with him. We didn't know at that time that he was ill, but some other things that were going on. He had gone on a long motorcycle ride, and his boots had worn blisters on his feet. And so he would tape them up and play every night, you know, a real trooper. But trying to, you know, as I think Governor DeSantis put it best, you're not going to, there is no replacement, but an honorable successor to that, to be able to play that show, because she is also a technician. She's the way that Neil was. And if you know anything about drums, I started playing drums about the same time I started playing guitar. Played drums in high school band. And I'm nowhere near the level, of course, that they are, but I have an understanding of what it takes, how much work that would be to reach her level. My gosh.
1: Yeah.
2: It's natural talent, certainly, but it's also the work when you've got to fit in because she's played with the greats.
1: Yeah, it's and for me, like I said, when I just happened to go and I went, well, you know something? For me, it was really after Neil's death, and I watched so many of the documentaries, and I found them fascinating.
2: Yeah.
1: Fascinating. And then I was always, it was interesting, I was always a fan of the lyrics of Subdivision.
2: Mm-hmm. Yeah.
1: Not that I consider, I mean, that, and to me, that was one of their poppy songs.
2: Oh, yeah,
1: But I think the beginning of it is a great intro to any song.
2: Yeah, yeah.
1: But I loved Subdivisions because it talked about alienation.
2: Mm-hmm.
1: It talked about peer pressure, you know, to conform. And it talked about, and I know people, I know people that, you know, and the song Subdivision is about the fact that you grow up in a subdivision. And, you know, you meet the same people and what you are, you're always expected to be in
2: right.
1: that peer group.
2: Right.
1: And I know.
2: Kind of a box cutter kind of a
1: yes,
2: approach.
1: I know a couple of people that actually grew up in a subdivision, women.
2: Mm-hmm.
1: I don't know any men that fit this, but two women I know that even as they grew up, the expectations of their friends where they could only reach a certain level. And that level was where they were in junior high school, that you could never advance. And they were actually told this by their friends and parents of their friends. Look, this is where you are and this is where you're always going to be.
2: Mm-hmm.
1: And I always found it fascinating in Subdivision, you know, that whole concept, you know, related to me. But I just said, you know, always become more impressed through the years of Alex's guitar work and his production work. I'm a huge... Oh, what's the band that he does? He produced a great guitarist out of Canada called the Dave Barrett Trio.
2: Mm.
1: And Alex produced, I think, their two albums ago, I think it was, he produced it. It's a great album. It really, really, really is. And for me, I got lost because remember, I grew up on the border. There's a ton of Canadian bands.
2: Mm-hmm.
1: And for me, at that time when Rush came out, you know, it was stuff like, you know, Max Webster, Chilliwack. I mean, I was into a different thing.
2: All of that hit big in San Antonio and Del Rio, and I'll still never be able to figure that out. Anybody who grew up down there back in the day in that era knows that the rock radio in San Antonio, of course, dominated, I think, rock radio in Texas, along with Dallas stations, but I was listening to San Antonio stations. But Canadian bands, Moxie, Rush, all of them were getting airplay.
1: And then I was getting into prog rock, so Saga out of the Toronto area was big, and it just sort of Rush was there, but it was never, you know, it's like for me with AC/DC, I never bought one AC/DC record. You didn't have to; they were always on. But I always thought, you know, AC/DC comes on in the car and you blast it.
2: Mm-hmm.
1: And I never forget working at the steel mill and the first time I heard Back in Black, and you know, knew it was about Bon Scott, and went, whoa.
2: Mm-hmm.
1: You know, it's just like, whoa. And then when it hit 3 a.m. when I was working third shift as a machinist at Worthington Compressors in South Buffalo, this massive complex with 100-foot ceilings and everything, all these huge cranes coming down. And at 3 a.m., this one station played Hell's Bells. Every single day at 3 a.m., the bell would go bung, bung. And you could hear it throughout the entire plant.
2: Yeah.
1: And that was just, and so those are just, but I never bought one of their records.
2: Yeah. Yeah.
1: And never had any interest in seeing them live.
2: Yeah. I bought the Bon Scott. I saw them live twice. I bought the Bon Scott albums. Never saw them with Bon Scott. But the Brian Johnson story, you know, he was actually, they called him to do an audition. He said, well, I'm going to be in that town, you know, because he had been singing with Jordy. And Bon Scott actually brought Brian Johnson's name up
1: before
2: he died and said, this guy's a great singer.
1: Yep.
2: So they called him to audition. He goes, well, I've got to do a jingle. The jingle was for Hoover Vacuums. You can still find it on YouTube. Brian Johnson from AC/DC singing it. And
3: I've heard some of the stuff from Jordy, and you're like, okay, yeah, it's him, but it's just so different.
2: Well, it was a pop feel, and of course, different era, really. But then he said, they sat him down and said, when he basically was kind of picked, they said, all right, here you go. They gave him a room with a bed, a nightstand, a pen, and some paper. And then he had started his own auto body shop, so he was thinking cars. And he wrote down, she was a fast machine, she kept her motor clean. The rest is history.
3: Yeah.
2: And
3: interesting.
2: Yeah.
3: Just interesting stuff in music. But yeah, it'll be fun to go. And I was, my buddy Jerry's flying in.
2: Yeah.
3: You know, Jerry from Jerry and Mary and Gary.
2: Mm-hmm.
3: He's flying in.
2: I said,
3: I know it's going to catch you off guard. I go, but I pulled the ticket for a couple of tickets for Rush. You want to go? And he goes, yeah. And I don't think he owns a Rush record either.
2: Mm-hmm.
3: But it was like, yeah. And I just said, as long as Getty stays away from the real high notes, I think it might be really cool.
2: Yeah. Yeah. It's real difficult, you know. And he's not going to fake it, you know. So yeah.
3: We are Red Eye Radio.
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0: He's Eric Cronin, and I'm Gary McNamara. All right, it's time for our Senator Kennedy audio cut of the week.
1: All right.
0: Talking about Graham Plantner.
1: All right.
0: And the Senate race in Maine. Here we go.
2: All right. And Mr. Plantner seems to be one of the new faces of the loon wing of the Democratic Party. He's angry. When I see him on TV, he always looks like he's straining to have a stool.
3: And I'm guessing he doesn't mean seat.
0: No.
3: Okay.
0: Let's continue with it. Yeah, more to say.
2: Okay. His supporters say, you don't understand him. He's just idiosyncratic. I guess he goose steps to the beat of his own drummer. But his history shows there's more than that. I mean, this guy makes he makes Congresswoman Ocasio-Cortez look like Aunt Bee in Mayberry. I mean, his Mr. Plantner's comments about black people, his cavalier attitude toward rape, his stated preference for masturbating in a porta potty, his contempt for America. I think at one point he implied that he wished the Taliban were better shots to kill our people. This is not normal.
0: There you go.
3: That's true.
0: No, it is.
3: It's not normal. I know.

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1: ABC News, I'm Dave Packer. The USS Tonight strikes in Iran have concluded, but Iran continuing to target U.S. allies. Kuwait's military announcing that air defense systems are currently intercepting hostile aerial targets. ABC News National Security and Defense Analyst Mick Mulroy.
2: Iran's likely to respond not just against U.S. military locations, but potentially against our Gulf allies and their energy infrastructure, which, of course, would drive the energy crisis up even further.
1: The consumer price index showing a 4.2% rise over a year ago, biggest increase in 3 years. Higher fuel costs because of the Iran war getting the blame. Price increases not just for gas, but groceries and clothing. Microsoft CEO, co-founder Bill Gates on Capitol Hill today answering questions about his relationship with convicted sex offender Jeffrey Epstein. Gates admitting to lawmakers it was a grave error in judgment, not looking to Epstein's background more fully. This is ABC News.
3: WSVA's local AccuWeather for Harrisonburg and the Shenandoah Valley. Partly cloudy and humid tonight, below 67. A mix of clouds and sun. An afternoon thunderstorm in spots for Thursday that could produce flooding, downpours, and localized damaging wind gusts. The high 92. Friday, hot and humid. Intervals of clouds and sun. A heavy afternoon thunderstorm that again could produce flooding, downpours, hail, and localized damaging wind gusts. The high of 92 on Friday. I'm AccuWeather meteorologist Jason Caterina on WSVA.
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1: And he's Eric Carley, and I'm Gary McNamara. Welcome. Thanks for being here.
2: Thank you.
1: 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And listen when and where you choose.
2: Yeah, and thank you for that.
1: Hey, any grammatical errors I make or any stumbling, I'm old.
2: Yeah.
1: All right.
2: I'm not arguing that.
1: Noah Rothman wrote, here's the headline in National Review, Graham Plantner is a very toxic masculinity stereotype the left invented. This is just a couple of great paragraphs when you think about it, when... you think about the stereotype that the left has created about men.
2: Mm-hmm.
1: That we live in the, oh, what's the word again? I can say plutocracy, not plutocracy.
2: Yeah.
1: I got mind blank here. Oh, I just was thinking about it a couple seconds ago, and it's just the male-dominated society. The patriarchy.
2: Oh, yeah.
1: The whole thing with the patriarchy right. And men control.
2: When they're the side on the left,
1: right,
2: that is pushing women out of women's sports.
1: Right. You know, the whole patriarchy, we got to get rid of the patriarchy. You know, Me Too has now become, he says, and... Nazis, you've destroyed that. So it's more than just two things. It's also the patriarchy you've destroyed.
2: And by the way, nobody can wear that mustache correctly except for Skunk Baxter. Give it up.
1: Right. But the whole toxic masculinity that, you know, that's what men are, and especially conservative men. And the point Noah Rothman's coming out and saying, he goes, everything that they made up about men, everything that they said all men were like, the patriarchy, sexism, mm-hmm. misogyny is all encapsulated in Plantner.
2: Yeah.
1: And it's like, he writes here, then in the wake of the Democratic Party stumbles in 2024, the progressive political class concluded that they had alienated far too many men. Kamala Harris's defeat set off a panicky scramble to address the problem.
2: Permission with, structure.
1: With gimmicks. We just need our own Joe Rogan to compete in the manosphere.
2: You had tell Joe themselves. Rogan.
1: If we were less wonkish, we might break through. It was self-flattery dressed up as a critique. True believers in the toxic masculinity construct seem to have taken a different approach. Give the bastards what they want. That's how you get a Graham Plantner. The top of the ticket in Maine embodies all the worst traits that the progressive left assumed were present in all men. He's a habitual liar and a provocateur. He's crude. He's boorish. He glamorizes violence for its own sake. He thinks in stereotypes. He is allegedly physically and emotionally abusive to the women in his life. Progressives spent the better part of a decade telling themselves and anyone willing to listen that all men were, in their way, Plantnerian. And I saw that word and I went, I don't know that word. It's an offshoot of Plantner.
2: Yeah, there you go.
1: In their own ways, were Plantner. In Maine, they're selling the voters the vicious stereo archetype that they constructed in their own minds.
2: Yeah.
1: Wow.
2: No, that's exactly it.
1: Look. Wow.
2: And we didn't need to go any further than, and that was so well written, but we don't need to go any further than Tim Walz. He was the permission structure. He said it.
1: They needed more toxic masculinity.
2: Well, you got to have the proper mustache, number one.
1: Then Tim could give.
2: Yeah.
1: No, but you're right. Only Skunk Baxter can
2: only
1: pull that
2: Skunk
1: off.
2: Baxter yeah. can make that happen. Yeah. For those that don't know, guitarist for Donna Summer.
1: But, you know, the...
2: Waiting for the email correction. It's, by the way, that's also correct.
1: He played with everybody.
2: He did. He said at one time during that time he was doing so many disco songs, he and another session guitarist would call each other and say, okay, what, you know, let's try and guess the one note we would be playing all week long, because disco basically was one note. So what note will it be this week? And now, then he got the call from Donald
1: the interesting
2: Trump.
1: Thing about him, though, because it was funny, because I was telling my brother about it the other day. My brother was at we were talking about Woodstock. He'd watched a documentary on Woodstock. And I told him, I said, you know, Jeff Skunk Baxter was great friends with Jimi Hendrix, and said Hendrix's version of the Star Spangled Banner was not an anti-war anthem.
2: No.
1: He said,
2: he was a patriot. He said,
1: Jimi Hendrix was a patriot. He goes, you know, yeah, he was into drugs and everything else. He served. He goes, he did not buy into the anti-war stuff.
2: Right.
1: He goes, and people didn't know it. Right. He goes, but I knew him and I knew him well.
2: Yeah.
1: So, what a historian he is to listen to, to him. You know, the other thing, though, because we talk about misogyny and sexism and all that, and we were talking about, you know, them going to the Rush concert in two weeks from tomorrow. And, you know, Annika, you know, the drummer for Jeff Beck is the drummer there. And, you know, and you hear all this, well, is there sexism or, you know, this and kind of woman. And you see people make that accusation that other people are doing it, but I don't see it.
2: No.
1: Because, you know, it's like when Ann and Nancy Wilson of Heart talked about the sexism that they got. Well, that was inside the record industry and the music business.
2: Yeah, the executives.
1: When I look back at the music that I, you know, I like, if you sit there and you say, Taylor Swift sucks. Oh, then you hate women artists. No. And, you know, and I go back to all the women that I use, because what I really became a fan of was really the women of Motown.
2: Well, you know, Hart wrote Barracuda, and it was about an executive, actually.
1: Yeah.
2: The song Barracuda was about an executive. I was a kid. And when I remember the first time listening to the Dog and Butterfly album. And I'm like, oh, man. I mean, it was, everything was just spot on. Some of the stuff in the 80s.
1: Well, they had to go ballads. You know.
2: Well, even they say there's a couple of songs they no longer perform, you know, for various reasons from that album. But, and the fact that the only number one song they've ever had was sang by Nancy, not Ann.
1: What was that?
2: These Dreams.
1: Oh.
2: Yeah.
1: Okay.
2: Yeah. And, you know, she did a great job, but that was kind of, that era was different for them. Ann talks about that, the MTV age, though. They were like, okay, we're doing videos now. You need to lose weight. You need to do this.
1: Well, I actually saw the original, you know, What About Love?
2: Mm-hmm.
1: I actually saw the band that made that song back in probably 79 or 80, a band called Toronto from Toronto.
2: Mm-hmm.
1: They're the ones, you know, Hart didn't write that song. What About Love?
2: Right.
1: And, but yeah, so, I mean, I didn't have any prejudice growing up. I didn't have any prejudices at all. I mean, in music, certainly none at all. If I liked it, it was great. I didn't care the color of the skin. I didn't care the style. I just cared about talent,
2: Right. Even
1: when I was younger. And so when Hart came out, I was like, wow. But it was interesting how all these women talk about the sexism that they encountered. I'm like, where? The audience? No, the record business. Oh, where the liberals are.
2: Mm-hmm. Executives.
1: Executives, at
2: that time.
1: Right. And so, but yeah, I just thought about that when we're talking about Plattner and the sexism and all that, but because we had talked
2: about
1: music.
2: Well, but, you know, it's kind of the same line. I mean, the liberals always say, you know, look at how many Hollywood liberals covered up the big scandal with what's his name, the producer.
1: Yeah.
2: And
1: Harvey Weinstein.
2: And that they, at that point, they all knew it. There were jokes made about it at award shows. And if you look at that, everybody in the room at those award shows had the power by then to do something about it and say something about it. And then they just didn't. And, you know, if you're young and new in the industry, you know, I believe you still have to say something. Otherwise, it's going to happen to others. But when you're powerful, people like Jane Fonda and other people, you know, and the comments that were made after all that came to be, it was like, wait a minute. You guys had leverage at that time. You no longer needed Harvey Weinstein. And by the way, if you think you did, is justice, does that not prevail over your career? I would think it would.
1: And when I heard some people, not a defense, but they were saying, well, when he, you know, yeah, he might have been that way even in the 70s and the 80s, but it was more accepted back then. And I remember hearing that and going, no, it wasn't.
2: No.
1: No, it wasn't. I worked in the bank at that time. It wasn't accepted. And I worked for Harvey Weinstein.
2: Not in movies, to be clear.
1: No, at the club that he owned, the small club he owned, which was the first place the Police, for example, played when they came to Buffalo. Mm-hmm. A club called Stage One. I was a club DJ there. I played tunes in between the sets of the bands. And he probably was in there. I never met him. But that place was run. I mean, the management ran that place. You know, it was professional.
2: It was never accepted.
1: It was never accepted. It wasn't accepted between the employees. It wasn't accepted anywhere. And where I was in the 70s, it was never accepted. That kind of stuff. And so when they started using that as a defense for him, well, you know, it was more accepted back then. No, it wasn't.
2: No.
1: Quit that job. And I quit that. It wasn't my full-time job. I was helping out a friend of mine, the late Tom Conley, who was a great club DJ. Different than club DJs are today. This is mixing rock tunes back then.
2: Yeah.
1: It's because they came in, they said, okay, everybody who works here has to take a lie detector test in the next 90 days or you're gone. What? And then New York State made lie detector tests illegal. And I went, they did at one point, I think, in the next 6 months. But I just said, well, I'm putting in my 90-day notice. They go, what are you hiding? I go, what are you talking about? Half the records in that booth I bought. I really didn't make much money working here because you guys never had a record collection. You go in there, probably 50 of those records are mine. Mm. I go, no, I'm just not going to take a lie detector test to have a job. Were you going to take a lie detector test to make sure you're a good boss? And so I just, and they were just, I'll never forget, everybody was shocked. Everybody else was like, really? I go, nah, I'm not taking a lie detector test to stay here. It's a part-time job. I'm doing it for the fun of it.
2: Plus, years from now, we'll all find out what the owner is all about.
1: Exactly. I wish I would have said, well,
2: right?
1: If the owners take it, then I will too.
2: Yeah. If Harvey does it, I will.
1: If Harvey does it, I'll do it. Yeah.
2: But yeah.
1: Because he was part of Harvey and Corky's Harvey and Corky's production. They were the big concert promoter in Buffalo. That's how Harvey Weinstein started.
2: Mm. Yeah.
1: Him and his partner, Corky. Mm. And so I think they would book at the big auditorium. They owned the Century Theater and they owned Stage One. So they had they booked the big arena.
2: Right.
1: They booked, you know, the theater and then they booked the club.
2: Right.
1: And the first place the Police played was there.
2: Yeah.
1: Yeah. So, right at like the week that Roxanne came out.
2: Hmm.
1: So, yeah, Aerosmith played there one time under a different name. They came in a different name and Aerosmith played there. Bunch of different great bands play there.
2: Yeah.
1: Yeah.
2: Yeah.
1: But this whole thing about Plattner, it's really interesting because now you've got three things. They can't use Nazi anymore. They can't say Republicans are Nazi because you got a real one.
2: Yeah.
1: And then the entire thing of sexism, misogyny. Sorry.
2: They own
1: it. You guys own it now.
2: Yep.
1: We are Red Eye Radio.
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0: Geezer Hurley, and I'm Gary McNamara in a sneezing fit.
1: It's like, yeah. I couldn't turn on the microphone. I was sneezing.
0: Yeah.
1: Oh, man. Oh, man. Oh, man.
0: Wow.
1: The summer allergies.
0: Yeah.
1: Yeah.
0: I think mine are letting up just a little bit. So, I've been better.
1: Man. Little sense of panic. It's like, Ron's pointing, like, time to go on, on. And I'm like,
0: you can't quit sneezing.
1: Punch you.
0: So yeah.
1: I'm okay right now.
0: So. All right. Good. Yeah. Be careful on your way home.
1: Who was I sneezing at?
0: I don't know.
1: At you.
0: Oh, I get it. I see what you mean. That may be it.
1: My gosh, yeah. I'm impersonating you now.
0: Yeah, I wouldn't. That's not a good play.

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5: It's 4 o'clock. From ABC News, I'm Dave Packer. The U.S. and Iran training strikes for the second day in a row. The Pentagon says multiple targets were hit, including Iranian air defenses and communication systems. And Iran firing back, again taking aim at U.S. allies in the region. American forces intercepting missiles bound for Jordan. Overnight, President Trump issuing using an expletive and threatening to bomb the blank out of Iran if Iran doesn't sign an agreement ahead of the strikes.
6: President Trump renewing his threat to target Iran's power plants and bridges, warning Iran will pay the price for taking too long to negotiate a peace deal.
7: They keep tapping us along. They keep playing us for suckers.
6: A top Iranian official threatening to expand the war, saying of the U.S., we are not afraid of fighting losers.
5: Iranian state-run media reporting strikes and explosions near bases and ports in western Iran and claiming that the Strait of Hormuz is now completely closed, something U.S. CENTCOM denies. Inflation making a comeback as the Iran war pushes oil and gas prices higher, the consumer price index surging 4.2% over the last year.
8: Moody's Analytics estimates now now that the typical household has paid some $510 extra in fuel expenses since this war began. Americans also paying more for food and travel. The numbers showing that airline fares jumped nearly 27%. Also big jumps in the prices of tomatoes, coffee, ground beef. And that is on top of overall grocery costs already up about 25% in the last 5 years.
5: ABC's Selena Wang. Billionaire Bill Gates voluntarily appearing before Congress Wednesday, a closed-door hearing over his relationship with Jeffrey Epstein. Gates called it a, quote, mistake. Congressman Robert Garcia heard the testimony.
9: I think we would agree was a horrific judgment call. Mr. Gates also was very clear that he was never introduced to women or girls or anyone underage by Mr. Epstein.
5: You're listening to ABC News.
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5: In Barcelona, a blessing as Pope Leo held Mass at Spain's famed Sagrada Familia Wednesday inside the vast light-infused church. Among those in attendance were Spain's King Felipe and Prime Minister Pedro Sanchez. The pontiff also inaugurated the newest of Sagrada Familia's soaring geometric spires that makes the world's modernist marvel designed by Antonio Gaudi the world's tallest church. A terrifying scene inside a Chicago iconic park this week, a cross lit on fire. The symbol of hate desecrating the lakefront urban escape shocked Chicagoans. Chicago police do have a person of interest, someone seen fleeing the scene Tuesday around the time of the incident, but they're treating it as an arson investigation until they have enough evidence to bring hate crime charges. Father Michael Flager of St. Sabina told ABC TV Chicago station there's no mistaking what this means.
12: It was so premeditated. You made this cross somewhere, you carried it, got it downtown, you put it in one of the most visible spots in Chicago, and then you set it afire.
5: The FBI has also been brought in to investigate. Meanwhile, Father Flager says that the faith community of St. Sabina will offer a $10,000 reward for information that leads to an arrest. And a nail biter in Madison Square Garden, the New York Knicks set a record for the biggest NBA Finals comeback, rallying to a 107-106 win in Game 4. Dave Packer, ABC News.
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14: WSVA's local IQ weather for Harrisonburg and the Shenandoah Valley. Through the overnight hours, it remains partly cloudy and humid, the low reaching 67. Later Thursday, clouds and sun, a thunderstorm in spots for the afternoon that could produce flooding downpours and localized damaging wind gusts, the high 92. Clouds and sun, another hot and humid day Friday with a heavy afternoon thunderstorm that could produce flooding downpours, hail, and localized damaging wind gusts, the high back to 92. I'm AccuWeather meteorologist Jason Caterina on WSVA.
0: Now, It's Red Eye Radio. Gary McNamara and Eric Hurley talk about everything from politics to social issues and news of the day. Whether you're up late or you're just starting your day, welcome to the show. From the Relief Factor Studios, this is Red Eye Radio.
15: All across America, we are Red Eye Radio. He is Eric Hurley and I'm Gary McNamara. Hi. All right. We got a lot to talk about today.
16: Yeah, we do.
15: But I can't believe that I missed this. I did not see it in the interview that he did. But, one of the things we said about Scott Pelley getting fired, one of the things I said is the first thing that I would notice if I was his boss and a ton of other, political activists that exist in there is it comes across to the public that you have no curiosity.
16: Yeah.
15: You know, when you look at the Andrew McCabe interview, for example, as we said, there was a complete lack of curiosity, which means you go in and you say, well, I don't understand this. You make this allegation. Where does this come from?
16: Right.
15: Well, we can't tell you. Well, then how do we know it's legit if you can't tell us? But and so we brought that up the other day that, yes, he's a political activist. So there has to be a lack of curiosity for what you don't want to broadcast.
16: Yeah.
15: But when he said this, there were two things yesterday that I went, wow. When Scott Pelley said he had no idea who Barry Weiss was until it was announced she was going to be the head of CBS News, you're fired.
16: Yeah. Yeah, you're fired for, you sound like that reporter from the New York Times that pretended to be traveling and wrote articles as if he were traveling. Remember that years ago? Yeah. Several years ago. I forget how long ago that was, but it goes back several years. And it turns out the person was never actually traveling to go do the stories, just writing them from home. And I thought to myself at that time, well, why would you bother? You work for the New York Times. You're not interested in journalism. Go ahead and make it up as you go along. But it sounds like a lame excuse. Because remember his position in that meeting where he went off on the executive producer and Barry Weiss. It was, nobody knows you. You don't have experience. I mean, this is the thoughts he was trying to convey. Just attacking them on your nobodies. And now he's trying to use that as a defense for his behavior. There's no way you didn't know who Barry Weiss was. If Barry Weiss had never been on board at the Twitter files and came straight from New York Times to CBS, he would have run down the hall and give her a hug.
15: Oh, yeah.
16: That would have been, if she had never done the work at Twitter for right. Elon Musk's project, she would have been welcomed with, and straight from the New York Times, welcomed with open arms. He probably would have done a piece on 60 Minutes about her.
15: But it shows you the fact, either he's lying.
16: Yeah.
15: And I believe he's lying.
16: I believe he's lying.
15: Because she authored, remember, the Twitter files, she was the main author of it. And when did she put out that report, which means she was working on it for a significant portion of that year?
16: Mm-hmm.
15: How long ago did the Twitter files, did the first report come out that, Barry Weiss did, that was one of the biggest story in the political story in the country for a significant period of time?
16: Yeah.
15: That was 2022.
16: Yeah.
15: So he's trying to convince you, Scott Pelley, that he had no idea of Barry Weiss authoring, when that report came out, the first report in December of 2022.
16: Right.
15: So 3.5 years.
16: Right.
15: He had never had heard her name, had no idea what she did. And then she took that and catapulted that into the free press.
16: Mm-hmm. Which made noise.
15: Which absolutely made noise. And he's trying to convince you that he had no idea who she was until she was made the head of CBS News. He's lying.
16: He's lying. He's lying because he's trying to justify his childish behavior and his comments during that meeting that got him fired.
15: Yep. I had no idea who she was until she... It's like, it's an absolute lie. But if you're saying, well, how do you guys know what's in his brain? Because it was the biggest story of the year. It was the same thing with the New York... Remember when the New York Times wrote that editorial on the map after the shooting
16: was it Heather somebody with that you mean the one that wrote the statistics report, the stats report,
15: report that the vice presidential candidate at that time, I got mine blank here. McCain's vice presidential candidate,
16: Sarah Palin.
15: Mm-hmm. Right, the whole mm-hmm. Sarah Palin thing.
16: Yeah.
15: The
16: lawsuit and everything else.
15: The target exactly.
16: Yeah, right,
15: and we said they knew it. They're lying. They knew it. Because we all knew it. It was the biggest story in the media. They were lying.
16: Right. Yeah. Because that surrounded the Gabby Gifford shooting.
15: Right. The Gabby Gifford shooting. Exactly. Right. So they knew, you know, and we said, sorry, they're lying. But if you want to say, okay, you guys are going too far, well, then he should be fired then for a few reasons. Number one, he was lying. Or number two, if he's considered your main anchor of 60 Minutes and actually has no idea about the Twitter files, Barry Weiss, Elon Musk taking over Twitter, and he's completely clueless as to all of that ever existed, tell me where we are wrong in our analysis that he should be fired from 60 Minutes just because of that, even if you don't believe he was lying.
16: Well, it's because there are a few things here. You and I both believe he's lying.
15: Yes.
16: You're a horrible liar. That might be a reason for me to fire you. You can't even lie well because you're lying to make yourself look stupid. You may be stupid, but I believe you're lying here.
15: Yes. There's no way you could miss that story.
16: There's no way.
15: You know, in fact, you think about it. Barry Weiss has been really at the forefront. You can look at her as the person because, again, creating the free press, but she's been right in the heart of the debate about bias in the media. Because she's not a conservative Republican.
16: Right.
15: In her life, she's been a liberal Democrat. That's who but she believed, and that was the story. And everybody listening right now, you know it. If you're a Democrat, you know it. And Scott Pelley had no idea who she was. It's not believable. And then the Leslie Stahl story. I mean, when she said the worst thing she's ever experienced was the firing of Scott Pelley in her life. It's like, oh my God, what a blessed life you've lived.
16: Right.
15: If that's a coworker gets fired, that's the worst thing in your long life you've ever experienced. Again, I don't believe her.
16: No.
15: She's staying that because she wants to create this incredible drama, which again, if I'm CBS, I'm like, I don't want her.
16: All right, so CBS Evening News, Scott Pelley was no longer the anchor then, but CBS Evening News aired a story on the Twitter files December.
15: Well, of course they did.
16: 14th, 2022, and it was of course it was probably you know attacking the Elon Musk and the idea of the Twitter files. I don't know, but I'm just guessing. But he was working for CBS News at the time at 60 Minutes.
15: Right. It was a huge story.
16: There's no way he didn't learn it through the hallways. If it was on the evening news, they probably put it on the table for 60 Minutes at some point. I don't know if they ever aired anything on 60 Minutes.
15: It was one of the biggest stories of 2022.
16: Yes.
15: And it was the change
16: because it was after Elon Musk bought Twitter.
15: Right.
16: It was the change. In fact, without the Twitter files, there probably wouldn't have been much of the world would be saying, you know, oh, he's, you know, I mean, there's still many of them are still saying this. You know, he's just a, you know, someone who moved right. He's just a right winger, Elon Musk. And he's not justified. But when you, if you took a look at just the basics of what was found in the Twitter files, you have to be frightened as to what your government would do and did do during those years at Twitter.
15: It's probably one of the biggest media stories.
16: Yeah, I don't know anybody that challenged the emails and the messages to you that came out and challenged the messages between like the FBI and the staff at Twitter at the time that was exposed, all that stuff that was exposed. The evidence itself, I don't know that anybody ever came out.
15: No, they attacked them personally.
16: Right.
15: But no, I don't think anybody ever did. But it was I'm looking back and I'm thinking to myself, you know, again, I go back maybe a few years. It might have been the biggest media story since the initial criticism of the Washington Post as the, you know, being criticized by the Nixon administration for Watergate.
16: Yeah, right.
15: Because that went on for a while. Those stories went on for a significant period of time. But, you know, Elon Musk taking over Twitter, the censoring, the FBI's involvement in it, what the Twitter files found out, maybe the biggest media story past half century, maybe even bigger than Watergate, because Watergate was just an investigation of a newspaper investigating a story. This was about government intrusion and government influence to censor what they didn't like through private organizations and private media outlets, and a ton of people that were anti one candidate involved in working in social media to help censor with a relationship, law enforcement, with a relationship to current law enforcement working in the FBI.
16: The closest 60 Minutes ever did on the Twitter files was a piece in early November of 22 on social media and political polarization in America. Just generally speaking, the back and forth on social media. But there's no way. The following month, CBS Evening News, and again, he wasn't anchor then, Scott Pelley, but down the hallway at CBS Evening News, they did a story on it, and there's no way he didn't know about it then. Well, you're lying, Scott Pelley.
15: But that was just the report that came out. They had to do story after story.
16: Oh, yeah.
15: I'm assuming of the actual, remember, congressional hearings.
16: Yes.
15: Where you had, you know, Schellenberger out there, because they were part of it also, Schellenberger and Taibbi, especially, that were being attacked personally. And then remember what a big story it was. Was it Taibbi? Where the FBI showed up at his, or the IRS showed up at his door? Or was it Schellenberger? I can't remember who it was.
16: I can't remember which one it was, but it was one of those two.
15: Remember that whole thing?
16: They showed up the day he was testifying.
15: Right. The day he was testifying. And remember they said it was about a refund or something. It was like, yeah, the IRS doesn't show up at your door like that.
16: Yeah, we owe you money.
15: And so it was such a big story, and Scott Pelley is trying to convince you that he didn't know about any of it. Well, then you're fired. You're fired because you're either lying or, it proves what I've said, you are in this insular bubble where you have no idea what the hell's going on in the world, and you're considered one of the major focus points of 60 Minutes.
16: You're a horrible liar.
15: Yeah.
16: You made up a lie that just makes you sound ignorant.
15: I know. It's just like, and I'm, that was the other
16: you
15: thing.
16: Know who
15: was there,
16: sounds
15: was
16: like?
15: There any, were there, was there any self, my thought was, is there any self-awareness here at all? Do you know what you're doing? Do you know how you're making yourself look like an idiot to anybody who has any type of basic intelligence at all? By the way, is he not childlike?
16: He really is. No, he is. He's a teenager who believes, he's that kind of teenager who believes he knows more than the parents.
15: Yeah.
16: And he's sounding like he's I'm just Ron Burgundy. I just read what's on the front. I didn't know this Barry Weiss. I don't know who he is. It's a she. Oh, I'm just learning that. Good. Then your firing is justified.
15: Yes.
16: Because you're ignorant. It was a massive turn in social media. I believe it's what prompted Zuckerberg to eventually go on Rogan and say, well, yeah, they called us during the summer of, 2016 about the laptop, or 2020 about the laptop, and said, there's going to be some misinformation. We need you to throttle that misinformation down. Zuckerberg, that was his version of the Facebook files, mm-hmm. basically. When he was on Rogan, I think maybe another interview or two, he might have said similar things. But basically, that this was a huge, huge, huge story. And by the way, if you didn't do it, it also explains the justification for change, big change, at your parent company, CBS News. Because that right there tells you, well, I didn't even... So you guys never did a story on it. Because imagine that was Trump's FBI controlling all social media. Imagine that was Trump directing that. A GOPer was directing that.
15: Cash Patel calling social media to say,
16: and
15: hey,
16: setting
15: this
16: up
15: story's coming out. Could you throttle this down a little bit?
16: I mean, they were basically setting up office at Twitter. The FBI was. They were setting up a satellite office, almost. You know, they had just become so cozy there at Twitter, controlling the message. And we know Facebook the same thing.
15: We are Red Eye Radio.
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0: We're on our radio. He's Eric Cronin. I'm Gary McNamara. You know, the one thing when you look back at it here where you know, we know Scott Pelley is lying when he said he didn't know who Barry Weiss was because it was the biggest media story for a significant period of time for over a year.
1: Yeah.
0: I mean, it was, and it's still huge today.
1: Yeah.
0: You know, him purchasing it and then starting the Twitter files. And then remember, how many reports did Barry Weiss put out? How many installments of the Twitter file were there?
1: Oh, man.
0: One, two, three, four, 10, 15, 20 installments of the Twitter files.
1: It seemed like we were getting a new one all the time.
0: Right. We're released between December and March of 2023. It was a story that was out there every single day. And Democrats, as we talked about when the hearings took place, you know, the personal attacks on, you know, on Taibbi and Schellenberger, and then Schellenberger, which I forgot which one got the visit from the IRS agents at his house.
1: The day he was testifying.
0: Wow. For Pelley to say he didn't know it.
1: Yeah.
0: Who she was. He's lying.
1: Fine.
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3: ABC News, I'm Dave Packer. The U.S. and Iran trading strikes for the second day in a row. The Pentagon says multiple targets were hit, including Iranian air defenses and communication systems, and Iran firing back, again taking aim at U.S. allies in the region. American forces intercepting missiles bound for Jordan.
4: President Trump renewing his threat to target Iran's power plants and bridges, warning Iran will pay the price for taking too long to negotiate a peace deal.
5: They keep tapping us along. They keep playing us for suckers.
4: A top Iranian official threatening to expand the war, saying of the U.S., we are not afraid of fighting losers.
3: ABC's Martha Raddatz. Inflation making a comeback as the Iran war pushes oil.

0: On gas prices higher, the consumer price index surging 4.2% over the last year. Billionaire Bill Gates voluntarily appearing before Congress Wednesday for a closed-door hearing over his relationship with Jeffrey Epstein. Gates has called it, quote, a mistake. This is ABC News.
1: WSVA's local AccuWeather for Harrisonburg and the Shenandoah Valley. Partly cloudy and humid tonight, the low 67. A mix of clouds and sun. An afternoon thunderstorm in spots for Thursday that could produce flooding, downpours, and localized damaging wind gusts, the high 92. Friday, hot and humid. Intervals of clouds and sun. A heavy afternoon thunderstorm that again could produce flooding, downpours, hail, and localized damaging wind gusts, the high of 92 on Friday. I'm AccuWeather meteorologist Jason Caterina on WSVA.
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1: We're Red Eye Radio. He's Eric Carly, and I'm Gary McNamara. The inflation numbers have come out. By the way, Mr. President, what not to say when an inflation report comes out. I love inflation.
2: Yeah.
1: Even if you say, because when the war is over, it will come down, you never say the words, I love inflation, because it will be used against every Republican coming up in November.
2: Yep. Yep. Yep. The second half of that will never be
1: right.
2: Put in the ads. It's

0: the first half. And even though their side said it and tried to promote inflation as a good thing when it was over 9% and saying that means people are spending more money.
1: It's one of the reasons they lost.
0: Yeah.
1: One of the major reasons they lost.
0: Yep.
1: Again, this is politics 101.
0: Yeah.
1: And I'm sorry for people that say, well, Trump's not a politician. He is now.
0: Yes. I thought we were beyond that, but yeah, you're right.
1: Yeah,
0: we probably have to.
1: The words never to say, politics 101. You never say the words, I love inflation.
0: Yeah, no.
1: I love the inflation. You never say those words ever.
0: No.
1: No.
0: No, no, no.
1: Yeah, but he finished it up. Doesn't matter.
0: No, yeah.
1: You say, no, we all hate inflation, but, right?
0: You say inflation is transitory.
1: No. You don't say that
0: well,
1: either.
0: Well, in this case, you actually could say that it's temporary based on the war.
1: Do not say it's do not use the word transitory. Stay away from any T word.
0: As a result of our efforts in Iran, which will have a long-term benefit, which will mean a safe and prosperous United States, this is only temporary. And I'm telling you right now, it's going to be great. And we're going to take care of Iran, which gets us to the comments on Iran and the actions against Iran.
1: Which we'll get to in a minute here, but I just want to, let me just get to the problem. I think it was the Babylon Bee that had the headline.
0: Hmm.
1: Let me just check here. By the way, I just looked up, main update, state flag with swastika, and it's a state main state flag with a swastika.
0: Yeah.
1: Where was it yesterday? It was, I don't know, maybe it's not on the page. Maybe they just had it as on social media, but it was, people still looking for the benefit of the Iran war.
0: Yeah.
1: It was a Babylon Bee headline. Yeah. And again, I say that because Babylon Bee is a Christian pro-Trump.
0: Yeah.
1: And they're not anti-Trump at all.
0: No.
1: Parody website. So I saw that yesterday. I'm like, oh, boy. But when you look at it, just get to look at the inflation numbers and then we'll get to all the Iran stuff. The consumer price index increased 4.2% last year relative to a year earlier, the highest annual inflation rate since April of 23, and an increase from 3.8% in April. 60% of it, though, because of energy prices.
0: Yeah.
1: Okay.
0: Right,
1: so you look at it and you can say, all right, the economically speaking, the economists looked at it and said, well, really can't get anything on this because the energy prices are so much of it. Right at the moment, I don't care about, it's not the economic issues that's number one to me. It's the political issue of how this will hurt you in November.
0: Yeah,
1: and that's why when he said, oh, I love the inflation, it's like, oh, God, please just shut up. But when you look at it, food from home still up 2.7%. Food away from home up 3.5%. That's interesting because food away from home normally the last couple of months has been lower than food food at home. It's actually been lower.
0: Yeah, but there have been some fast food menu adjustments, I think, during that period, which is why that may have happened.
1: Energy up 23.5%, gasoline 40.5%, of course. Electricity 5.9%. Pipe gas, 3%. Apparel, you look at it now as we get closer to, with schools ending, for example, just is ending on the East Coast. It's been out for a few weeks, but still you've got over the summer looking for school stuff. Apparel, up 4.8%. Rent of primary residence, 2.9%. New vehicles and used cars down. That's because they're not selling. You saw the OEMs a couple of weeks ago said, expect a bad year.
0: Yeah.
1: You had motor vehicle maintenance and repair, 6.1%. Motor vehicle insurance up 6.1%. Airfare, 26.7%. Medical care services, 3.8%. And so, I mean, you look at those numbers and you can throw out the numbers and say this, you know, it's you take out the energy prices and it's not that bad. Economically speaking, you can say that if the war ends in a month and gasoline prices come down. My major concern right now, as I said, everything I'm focused on is I want the Republicans to win. Any criticism I have towards Republicans and the administration is based on one thing. Not that I want the Democrats to win. I want the Republicans to win. And it seems like at times they are not as focused as the members of their party wish them to be.
0: You know, I'm thinking in my mind, looking at the calendar, if you were going to do what needs to be done and complete the mission in Iran, which I believe should include two main items, and that is taking the regime out and then getting the securing and getting and keeping the uranium. That two-tier mission, I'm thinking to myself, well, I mean, you probably could do it in 8 weeks, but I don't know. That seems like a short period for me. But let's just say you could do it in 8 weeks. That still basically gets you to mid-August. Prices start dropping on energy late August. The driving season will be ending in late August. And then you start seeing then the energy prices because of heating oil, just natural demand, would come back as the months start to cool. But the point would be is that if you could get that mission done, you might be able to settle the markets. But I don't even know if you have that kind of time. Even if you could get the mission done in 8 weeks, you're asking for the public to have the perception of, I saw gas at 313 the other day. And I thought to myself,
1: I paid 320, which is really a dollar lower than it was.
0: Yeah. And the president, in fact, told us yesterday why that was.
1: Right.
0: They have been sneaking oil through the Strait of Hormuz all along, and Iran just discovered it. And the supply, and he said it was millions of barrels a day. So if the supply, again, if there was this glut.
1: A total of 100 million barrels, which would be 5 days supply for the United States.
0: Right. And if you're looking at that, you know, that effort, if there was some kind of offshore glut or whatever, which has happened, you know, I didn't hear anything like that. But this was a secretive mission, he said. No lights on the freighters, nothing. So he said Iran found out about it or they'd still be doing it. Is that more justification of, all right, you're going to have to control the Strait of Hormuz? The down pilots is one thing, but beyond that, you've got to control Iran. You've got to control the regime. You've got to get the mission done. There's no discussion. There is no deal to be had with Iran. No one believes that. And the administration knows that. So trying to kick the can until November 3rd is a futile effort. You're going to have a two-tier mission. You take out the regime and you get control of all of the uranium. And I don't know if that can be done right now. I'm just throwing this out. That's in order to complete conquering Iran, that's what you're going to have to do. And then, of course, maintain the Strait of Hormuz.
1: Look, the president yesterday said what the biggest supporters of what he has done, you know, initially what he did in Iran, have been saying all along. In fact, if you look at the New York Post editorial, which we read on the air yesterday, the New York Post editorial said that Trump's advisors need to stop, you know, having the United States look like suckers. And the president said yesterday,
0: Yeah.
1: He said those words.
0: Yep.
1: Iran is playing us for suckers, which means they're playing you for a sucker.
0: Yeah.
1: Because you're the only one that matters. You're the guy running the whole thing.
0: No, this is all about you.
1: So Trump came out and said they're playing me for a sucker, which is exactly. And so everything that he has been saying, all the 38 times that the New York Post actually counted that he has said we're close to a deal, was all BS. All of it.
0: They were stalling. If you were helping them, if you were stalling and believing the talks were going anywhere, you were helping them do whatever that was.
1: By the way, I'm saying Iran was BSing. You're not BSing if you believe it. If Trump believed it. I don't know whether. Here's my point. Did Trump really believe it, or was he just doing that politically because he was trying, he thought it was politically advantageous to keep promoting it, even if he knew we weren't close to a deal?
0: It's hard to know.
1: I don't know.
0: And I thought for the first few weeks, this gives you room for a very important intel mission. Let the dust settle. But we're so far past that. Now it is. Iran's had time to, according to reports and satellite photos, start to dig out the rubble of those missile sites and possibly make progress at getting the uranium. Now, it's been told by the administration, and I think a couple of people in the media said, well, they don't have the equipment to get all the uranium. I don't know that. I don't know what equipment they're being supplied by China, by Russia. The Israelis have been hanging out in Azerbaijan with troops there. That was discovered, and that's the land between Russia and Iran. You have to go through Azerbaijan if you're going to move by land. And so, it's hard to know what's going on and what they're being supplied with, what Iran has. I think, again, the first few weeks, it's heavy intel mission to find out what's left when the dust settles. But if you do believe that they're at the table and they want a meaningful deal, first of all, you're a sucker to believe it, that they would ever abide by the deal.
1: Right. Because they'll write a deal, they'll put it down on paper, and then just, okay, all right, well, now it's going to be 60 days or 90 days where we come to a ceasefire. Remember, because it was a ceasefire and then a peace deal 60 to 90 days down the road or whatever.
0: Yeah, right.
1: And they're like, fine, we'll just keep breaking it all the way then.
0: Right.
1: And that's the whole point. Even when the president said, because it seemed like he was coming out strong yesterday, and then it was like, I got a call. They called me directly and they're ready to deal and they better. Otherwise, we bomb the S out of them tomorrow.
0: No.
1: And it's just like, well, no, they're extending it. They're extending
0: there's
1: it.
0: There's no deal to be
1: it.
0: Had.
1: They're extending it.
0: There's no deal to be had.
1: Right.
0: Take out the regime.
1: All there is the United States setting the terms and verifying it.
0: Yeah. And the regime has to be gone, because even if we have the uranium, the regime is going to fund, if you let them play in the oil game, they're going to fund their proxies.
1: Which
0: and
1: will
0: you know
1: be
0: that.
1: Attacking the United States.
0: Yes.
1: We are Red Eye Radio.
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0: We are Whatever Radio. He's our crony, and I'm Gary McNamara. Real quickly looking at the latest reports of what might be going on overnight, and there was some of the reports that over Israel and Jordan, whatever, that there were other missiles and,
1: right,
0: and things like that,
1: right?
0: And that I was reading that on X. I haven't seen it, just went to Fox News, haven't seen an update on it, but we'll do some research on that to find out the latest on that, because as we know, even after the and by the way, those helicopter pilots, you read the story on that, they were awful lucky. The drone, the explosives in the drone didn't blow up.
1: Yeah, right.
0: With the helicopter right between them.
1: Right. Yeah.
0: And so
1: yeah, that story is
0: that's
1: wild.
0: It was wild. So it's going to be interesting to see what happens in the next 36 hours.

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8: From ABC News, I'm Sherry Preston. The deadline from President Trump to Iran: agree to a peace deal today or face more strikes. This after U.S. forces launched a fresh round of attacks on Iranian targets after the president said Iran would have to, in his words, pay the price for waiting too long to agree to a deal. ABC's Karen Waz in Washington.
9: A new barrage of U.S. missiles striking multiple targets in Iran, including surveillance, communications, and air defense sites. In this new warning from President Trump, telling Fox News, if the Iranians don't sign a peace deal, then the U.S. will bomb the expletive out of them tomorrow. Trump now acknowledging the fragile two-month ceasefire with Iran is, quote, the most violated ceasefire in the history of the world.
8: The teenager in Texas convicted of killing a fellow high schooler at a track meet is now promising to appeal. ABC's Trevor Ault.
10: In this new filing, Carmelo Anthony does say he needs to be appointed an appellate attorney because he says he doesn't have any money. Now, this case generated a large response right from the beginning, and with that, hundreds of thousands of dollars were fundraised for Carmelo Anthony's defense, including some money that came in after yesterday's conviction, but that online fundraiser has now been shut down.
8: Anthony was sentenced to 35 years. A new warning from the head of the most biggest AI company on the planet, Anthropic CEO Dario Amodei, tells ABC News the time is now to put up guardrails.
11: I think we're building it. The onus is on us, right? I think the government has a role in setting standards, in helping us identify and track down threats. So the government has to do its part as well, and I think government is starting to do its part. But the onus primarily falls on us.
8: And wow, what a game for the NBA Finals.
12: That's it. It's over. The greatest comeback in NBA playoff history. The Knicks pull off the miracle comeback.
8: The call on ABC after the Knicks erased a 29-point deficit and beat the Spurs 107-106 at the Garden. 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
8: About 100 million of us are under threat from severe storms today. Missouri seeing at least 5 tornadoes, but no damage or injuries. Underway now in Southern California, the trial of a man accused of starting the destructive Palisades wildfire. Prosecutors say Jonathan Rindernecht started the fire over his anger toward wealthy people. $10,000 reward now being offered for any information on a burning cross that was left in a Chicago park, Grant Park downtown. Police have released a picture of a person of interest. First game of the 2026 World Cup today in Mexico City. The U.S., Canada, and Mexico teaming up to host the tournament. And in Atlanta, where games start in a few days, security stepping up. ABC's Jonathan O'Brien's there.
16: Even though the first match isn't until Monday, the city's operations center is activated. Atlanta Police Chief Darren Sheerbaum says all of the department's 1,800 sworn officers, along with 500 civilian staff, will be working during the World Cup period.
17: We're going to continue to respond to every 911 call that will be going to our 911 center, and we will be proactively fighting crime and keeping the peace in Atlanta, Georgia.
16: The department has also sworn in more than 170 officers from neighboring jurisdictions to assist during the games. Jonathan O'Brien, ABC News, Atlanta.
8: NFL superstar Patrick Mahomes becomes the league's first $500 million man. He has signed a new deal with the Chiefs that kicks in next season. It is worth more than $500 million, and the contract runs through 2033. Sherry Preston, ABC News.
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20: WSVA's local IQ weather for Harrisonburg and the Shenandoah Valley. Through the overnight hours, it remains partly cloudy and humid, the low reaching 67. Later Thursday, clouds and sun, a thunderstorm in spots for the afternoon that could produce flooding downpours and localized damaging wind gusts, the high 92. Clouds and sun, another hot and humid day Friday with a heavy afternoon thunderstorm that could produce flooding downpours, hail, and localized damaging wind gusts, the high back to 92. I'm AccuWeather meteorologist Jason Caterina on WSVA.
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0: This is America in the Morning from Westwood One. Good morning, I'm John Trout. It's Thursday, June 11th, 2026. Here's what's coming up on America in the Morning.
1: President Trump says Iran is taking too long to negotiate a deal, and now they will have to pay the price.
22: We're going to be attacking them.
1: Ed Donahue, Washington.
23: Reacting to victory for a controversial political candidate in Maine.
22: She's like a pig.
23: I'm Clayton Neville.
24: Thousands of Southern Baptists overwhelmingly voted to advance a formal ban on women pastors. I'm Lisa Dwyer.
25: The president of FIFA defended their tournament ticket prices and told fans to chill. I'm Haya Pinjwani.
8: Another ugly sell-off for stocks yesterday. Inflation soars and oil prices pop higher. I'm Jessica Ettinger.
0: Chicago police investigating a cross burning in a public park. And Julie Walker reports from New York on NBA championship security and the biggest comeback in finals history. All ahead on America in the Morning. It's 7 after. While both sides are not saying the ceasefire is over, the U.S. military conducted a second round of what CENTCOM is describing as self-defense strikes against targets in Iran, which comes after the Iranian military shot down an Apache attack helicopter patrolling near the Strait of Hormuz. Correspondent Ed Donahue reports on the rising tensions between the U.S. and Iran, and comes as President Trump continues to say a peace deal is within reach, while Iran's leaders are warning they will defend against any aggression, and on Wednesday fired on U.S. military facilities in Kuwait, Bahrain, and Jordan.
22: Which I'm just announcing today for the first time, but we've been taking out millions of barrels of oil. Millions of barrels. Every night we took out oil. But now I'm going to tell you because they just figured it out. So now that they figured it out, I can tell you. It was very hard for me. I wanted to say it so badly, but I didn't want to ruin it. But it was very hard. But millions of barrels of oil has come out.
1: President Trump says Iran is taking too long to negotiate a deal, and now they will have to pay the price.
11: You said that now they will have to pay the price.
22: Yeah.
11: What did you mean by that specifically?
22: Well, we're going to be attacking them, and attacking them very hard.
11: Resuming bombing?
22: Yeah, well, we are. Based on the helicopter, I guess we have the right to do that. You know, they shot down a very, very incredible, actually an incredible machine, and... At first they said they didn't do it, then they admitted they did. It was sort of easy because we have the bomb. We actually have the bomb. Got very lucky that bomb didn't explode. That bomb was lodged in the helicopter, didn't explode.
1: At the White House, the president wouldn't say if he planned to follow through on threats he made earlier in the war to attack bridges and utility plants in Iran. His message to Iran, stop delaying and sign a deal.
22: It's a good deal. It doesn't give them the right to have a nuclear weapon. In fact, it totally prohibits them from ever having a nuclear weapon. And it was just tap, tap, tap. I don't know what they're doing.
1: In the Senate, Vermont Democrat Peter Welch says there isn't a plan.
26: We're nowhere. The president has failed on this. The Strait of Hormuz is closed. It's putting incredible pressure on our economy. There's not even negotiations going on.
1: Welch says the president is trying to save face. Ed Donahue, Washington.
0: President Trump called him a thug, and New York Congresswoman Alexandria Ocasio-Cortez said his name on the ballot is hard to stomach. Democrats and Republicans are reacting to a primary win for a Democrat candidate for Senate in Maine. Correspondent Clayton Neville has more.
10: Graham Plattner's the Democratic candidate challenging Republican incumbent Senator Susan Collins in the race for her seat. Plattner sailed through the Democratic primary despite scandal, to include a tattoo that he had and eventually covered that resembled a Nazi symbol. There are also accusations of crude behavior by Plattner from former girlfriends. The political outsider admitted to sexting with women other than his wife, and President Trump backing Collins, of course, in the race that has potential to shift the balance of power in Congress.
22: He's a thug, and they're trying to make excuses for him. I mean, he's worse than any human being that's ever run for office, probably.
10: The president called Plattner a pig.
22: He's like a pig. I watched him a couple of times. He's like a pig. That's what it reminds me of. You know, I come up with good names for people.
10: Democrats aren't publicly defending Plattner's past, but do insist that he's a changed man. Senator Bernie Sanders has said that Plattner has grown up over the years. Others point to the political angle.
27: Obviously, there's a lot in that behavior that's really challenging. It's hard to
2: stomach, you know, in some of it.
3: Congresswoman Alexandria Ocasio-Cortez spoke with CNN.
2: At the end of the day, I think that this is a choice. If the choice on the ballot is between that and a senator who's voted to take health care away from millions of Americans, that's the situation that we have to weigh.
3: Plattner's denied claims of sexual assault, but admitted to being a far-from-perfect boyfriend. The oyster farmer insisting he's committed to beating Republicans in November. I'm Clayton Neville.
0: The latest polling out of Maine, which was done a day before the primary, has Plattner with just a 2 percentage point lead over Senator Susan Collins, who on Wednesday received the endorsement of President Trump. Maine polling in May showed Plattner with a lead of as much as 9 points. It's 12 after. No pulpit for Southern Baptist women. That and more when America in the Morning continues after these messages.
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0: 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Thanks for listening. What will today bring in the weather department? Here's AccuWeather.com meteorologist LaTroy Thornton.
1: Today brings the first of 2 days when hot and humid conditions play a large role in the potential development of severe weather from parts of the southeast into the mid-Atlantic and portions of the northeast, with today's risk for thunderstorms that may bring damaging winds and hail, the highest from around the Albany area of New York, southeastward into Rhode Island, and southwestward across nearly all of Pennsylvania, as well as central and eastern West Virginia, all but far western parts of Virginia, portions of North Carolina, mainly to the north of I-85, and northward through the nation's capital. However, the risk for severe weather looks to be the highest for portions of the Great Lakes region and into the Midwest, mainly from Michigan south and west through northwestern Ohio, nearly all of Indiana, Illinois, and Missouri, into central Oklahoma, plus much of Iowa, where a potential outbreak of severe weather today and tonight may bring strong winds, large hail, and some tornadoes. The tornado risk may end up the highest across portions of northwestern Illinois, far southeastern Iowa, and southern Wisconsin for this afternoon and evening. Otherwise, showers extend from Montana through much of the Dakotas into Minnesota and northwestern Wisconsin, with the risk for a spotty afternoon thunderstorm for northern and western Texas, as well as along the Gulf Coast from Texas to Alabama, also including eastern and southern North Carolina, much of South Carolina, southern portions of Georgia, and especially Florida, where there could be showers and thunderstorms at any time over parts of the Florida Peninsula. Dry conditions continue over the southwest where the heat rebuilds, with a dry Thursday likely to extend through the west coast. In Falling Spring, West Virginia, today looks humid with a heavy gusty thunderstorm, high 86. For Dodge City, Kansas, it looks sunny and breezy but less hot instead, high 85. I'm AccuWeather.com meteorologist LaTroy Thornton.
0: 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Search America in the Morning in your favorite listening app. It's 16 after. The Southern Baptists held their convention in Florida, where they elected a new president and also approved a constitutional amendment that would bar women from serving as pastors in their church. Correspondent Lisa Dwyer reports.
2: Thousands of Southern Baptists overwhelmingly voted on a 3-1 margin to advance a formal ban on women pastors in the nation's largest Protestant denomination. The vote on the amendment easily exceeds the required 2/3 majority. A similar 2/3 vote is required at next year's meeting to become part of the Southern Baptist Constitution. While the SBC can't tell its self-governing churches what to do, it does have the power to expel churches from convention membership, declaring them not in friendly cooperation. I'm Lisa Dwyer.
0: The first matches for the World Cup soccer will begin today in Mexico, who, along with the United States and Canada, are the host nations for the tournament. But not every stadium will be sold out. As correspondent Haya Panjwani reports, the games are beginning with controversy, which includes visa issues for Iran, FIFA's president defending some sky-high ticket prices, and acknowledging a Somali referee who was denied U.S. entry.
3: Less than 24 hours before kickoff, the president of FIFA defended their tournament ticket prices and told fans to chill about the referee who was denied entry to the United States.
4: If we do something wrong, then probably everyone selling tickets in North America is doing something wrong.
3: FIFA president Gianni Infantino defending ticket prices for the 48-nation tournament.
4: We check what we do with the best lawyers.
3: After criticism, FIFA offered some $60 tickets to national federations. Infantino says the average ticket price is under $500, comparable to U.S. sports. He also said he's unconcerned about investigations by attorneys general in several states. He also told reporters it was unfortunate that the Somali referee, Omar Artin, was denied entry to the U.S., but...
4: Chill. Relax. We work on everything. We try to solve everything.
3: Mexico gets the World Cup started Thursday. Canada and the United States will host their first games Friday. I'm Haya Panjwani.
0: It's 18 after. Inflation taking a bite out of our earnings. That and more when America in the Morning continues after these messages.
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0: We're back on America in the Morning. It's 20 after. Wall Street in a slump yesterday. CNBC's Jessica Ettinger has Thursday business.
13: Wall Street opens this morning after an ugly sell-off for stocks again yesterday. Inflation soared in May. President Trump with more threats for Iran. Oil prices jumping. The Dow had its worst day since the end of March yesterday. That was about 4 weeks into the now four-month Iran war. The Dow down 900 points. The NASDAQ has lost 7% of its value now over the last five trading sessions. The S&P 500 index, the fund for which is in a lot of retirement accounts and brokerage accounts, well, it's down about 4.5% from its recent all-time high.
14: I don't see a rotation last couple of days into other sectors. I see rotation from green to red.
13: Short Hills Capital's Steve Weiss on CNBC. But the Carson Group's Ryan Dietrich on CNBC, he's a little more optimistic.
15: Let's just remember, it wasn't that long ago we're talking about the S&P 500 up 9 weeks in a row, you know, up almost 20% in 2 months. I mean, we've all heard the stats and the figures. It's not perfect, but I think this is still a healthy consolidation.
13: Gold back to where it was last Thanksgiving, down another 3% yesterday at just under $4,100 an ounce. U.S. crude oil popped back up amid threats from the U.S. to Iran.
16: Most estimates say that we have lost between $1 billion and $1.2 billion of oil from the market because of this war. So we are still losing significant volumes every single day. How does this end? If it ends with Iran exercising operational control over the Strait of Hormuz, charging a transit fee like they are doing now, you are not going to normalize anywhere close to pre-crisis levels. It really matters how does this end, along with when does it end?
13: RBC's Halima Croft on CNBC. Inflation hit its highest in 3 years. In the May CPI report, the Consumer Price Index. Here's IBM Vice Chairman Gary Cohen on CNBC. He's the former director of the National Economic Council.
17: Look, we're 4.2%, which in itself is a problem. But then when you take the other side of the equation, which is wages, wages are not keeping up with inflation. So we are losing purchasing power in the country. The bottom Americans, which is the vast, vast majority, 80%+ of Americans, are losing consumptive ability every day. So as prices go up and wages don't keep up, they're losing the ability to purchase. And I think we have to think seriously about that and what it means.
13: On today's watch list, we get the latest on inflation at the wholesale level with the producer price index. Earnings are coming from Adobe. We also find out how many people applied for unemployment benefits last week. And FIFA World Cup soccer begins.
0: CNBC's Jessica Ettinger. It's 24 after. Cross burning in a public park. That and more when America in the Morning continues after these messages.
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0: crazy.
1: Chicago police are investigating a motive. In the U.S., cross burnings have historically been symbols of racial hatred intertwined with the history of the Ku Klux Klan. The U.S. Supreme Court in 2003 ruled that cross burnings are banned only when they are intended to intimidate. I'm Donna Water.
2: Security in New York City wasn't as heavy for the NBA Finals as it was when President Trump attended the game, but it was still a show of force, correspondent Julie Walker reports.
3: Police are out. Metal barricades are up where the New York Knicks play Game 4 of the NBA Finals against the San Antonio Spurs. But it's nothing like Monday when a massive fence as tall as Wemby was up. That's when President Trump was in town to view Game 3, which the Knicks lost. With fewer restrictions, lots of people are stopping here to take pictures in front of the garden, many wearing their Knicks gear decked out in blue and orange, as well as those new championship T-shirts. On Monday, a viewing party in Bryant Park got out of hand, turning violent, police making arrests, some officers hurt. Officials stressing they don't want a repeat. The only repeat they want is a Knicks win. They took games 1 and 2. At MSG in Midtown, I'm Julie Walker.
2: At one point, down by 29 points, the Knicks came back to beat the San Antonio Spurs 107-106. America in the Morning for Thursday, June 11th, 2026, is produced by Jeff McKay. I'm John Trout. This is Westwood One.
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11: ABC News, I'm Sherry Preston. Another round of airstrikes targeting Iran after President Trump warned Tehran would pay the price for stalled peace negotiations. Iran responding with strikes targeting Bahrain, Kuwait, Jordan. ABC's Alex Stone with the economic impact of the conflict.
12: Renewed fighting comes as there is new evidence the war is driving up prices for Americans at home. Inflation jumping to 4.2%. That's the highest level in 3 years. The president was asked if he was concerned about the latest numbers.
13: No, I love it. The numbers were great. You know what I really love? I love the inflation.
12: The president saying inflation will plunge when the war is over, but when that will be is not clear.
11: Severe storms sweeping through the Midwest on Wednesday, knocking out power to hundreds of thousands and causing more than 1,000 flight delays and cancellations. The New York Knicks overcoming a 29-point deficit to win Game 4 of the NBA Finals. Greatest comeback in NBA playoff history. Knicks lead the series 3 games to 1. This is ABC News.
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1: No accidents, no delays that we're seeing here in the Valley or in Central Virginia. But if you're seeing it and we're not saying it, call the WSVA Traffic and News Tip line 540-214-2500 and let us know.
2: WSVA's local AccuWeather weather for Harrisonburg and the Shenandoah Valley. Hot today with clouds and sun, an afternoon thunderstorm in spots that could produce flooding downpours and localized damaging wind gusts, a high 93. Warm and humid tonight, the low just 68. Quite hot again on Friday with clouds and glimpses of blue sky. A heavy thunderstorm in the afternoon that could produce flooding downpours, hail, and localized damaging wind gusts, a high 95. I'm AccuWeather meteorologist Jason Caterina on WSVA.
1: We have mostly clear skies and 68 here at WSVA. 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
3: For News Talk 92.1 and 550 WSVA, I'm Jacqueline Dobrin. A Churchville woman is in custody after an alleged stabbing incident on Tuesday night. Augusta County Sheriff Donald Smith says at around 9:30, they received a report of a stabbing in the 400 block of Scenic Highway in Churchville. The 47-year-old male victim drove to the Family Dollar parking lot in Churchville seeking help after the incident. Deputies responded to both the Family Dollar and the location where the stabbing occurred. Churchville Fire and Rescue and Augusta County Fire and Rescue responded to the Family Dollar. The victim was transported by the Churchville Rescue Squad to the University of Virginia Medical Center for treatment. He suffered stab wounds to his hand and leg and was transported with life-threatening injuries due to significant blood loss. 42-year-old Brittany Paige Sheffer was arrested at her residence without incident and charged with malicious wounding. She's currently being held at Middle River Regional Jail without bond. Sheriff Smith says this was a domestic-related incident. Elevate Renewables held a ribbon-cutting ceremony yesterday for their Prospect Power Storage Facility in Rockingham County. Director of Power Generation Regulated Operations William Coyle said during remarks that the facility is the largest standalone BESS system that will operate in all of PGM.
4: Expected to hold that distinction for some time. It also represents a significant private investment in this community, one that will support the local economy and create lasting value here in Rockingham County.
3: Prospect Power is reportedly the result of a $250 million private investment that created 75 jobs and will dispatch power to over 100,000 homes in Virginia through a long-term offtake agreement with Dominion Energy. A Stanton attorney has been reprimanded by the Virginia State Bar. According to the Office of the Clerk of the Disciplinary System, Thomas Burt Widener IV received a public reprimand with terms for violating the rules of professional conduct that govern fees and conflict of interest. The reprimand was imposed by the Virginia State Bar Disciplinary Board and was effective on June 1st. The case in question dated back to April of 2024 when a woman met with Widener regarding representation for two charges of felony grand larceny and money laundering. He lists his address as 105 Fillmore Street. Harrisonburg City Council heard several rezoning requests at Tuesday night's meeting, the most significant of which was a project on nearly 1.25 acres on South Main Street. The owner, Marilyn Pendleberry, wanted a special use permit to go with a rezoning request for 26 apartments, as well as up to 5,000 square feet of commercial or retail businesses near Purcell Park. However, after several people spoke against the project during public comment, Councilmember Monica Robinson made the motion to table the request.
5: I think just having a conversation to quell some of these concerns would be of benefit to you now and in the future.
3: The council then voted to delay the proposal until a meeting next month. And finally, this morning, top Democratic leaders in Virginia continued to clash over data center policy as budget negotiations continued without a final agreement. Many Virginia officials say the need for data centers to pay their fair share for energy consumption and proposed measures to address environmental concerns. The House and Senate are set to reconvene later this month to address the budget impasse. The disagreement is part of the ongoing debate over the role of data centers in the state's economy and their impact on energy consumption. For News Talk 92.1 and 550 WSVA, I'm Jacqueline Dobrin.
1: Thank you, Jacqueline. 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Good morning. Welcome into Early Mornings for a Thursday morning. It's June the 11th. Coming up in just a few minutes, we'll update you on our local AccuWeather forecast and tell you who's celebrating a birthday today. A little later this morning, another chance for you to win tickets to see Nathan Stanley, grandson of Dr. Ralph Stanley, the bluegrass legend, coming to the Wayne Theater tomorrow night. That's coming up later here on WSVA's Early Mornings. WSVA time is now 5:37.
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1: Taking a look at our birthday list today, happy birthday wishes going out to Tyler Bocock, celebrating a birthday today. Happy birthday, Tyler. Happy birthday to Brooke Boyd, to Pam Whitmer, Pamela Miller, Susan Elliott, also to Steve Hedrick Jr., to Jacob Davis, and to Lee Cummings. Today is Dana Lanacre's birthday. Also, Linda Higgs, H.A. Buchanan, Judy Custer, William Johnson.

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0: No accidents or delays that we're seeing up and down the valley or in central Virginia this morning. But if you're seeing it and we're not saying it, call the WSVA Traffic and News Step line 540-214-2500 and let us know. WSVA's local AccuWeather for Harrisonburg and the Shenandoah Valley. A hot and humid day today with a possibility of some heavy thunderstorms. The storms could bring flooding, downpours, and localized damaging wind gusts to some areas. The high today, 90 to 95. Winds will be west-southwest at 4 to 8 miles per hour. Partly cloudy, warm, humid tonight, low 68. And another hot, humid day tomorrow, heavy thunderstorms, the high at 95. Saturday, mostly sunny, less humid, the high at 86. Sunday, mostly cloudy, very warm, a thunderstorm possible, and a high at 87. And Monday, a couple of showers around, with the high at 79. We have 68 and mostly clear skies this morning here at News Talk 92.1 and 550 WSBA. 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
0: Welcome to WSVA Spotlight on Valley Agriculture. The Old Farmer's Almanac is out with their 2026 Garden Guide, and joining us to talk a little bit about it is the editor-in-chief of the Old Farmer's Almanac, Carol Kinnear. Carol, thank you for being with us today.
10: Oh, great to be with you. Always want to talk about gardening.
0: This is the time of the year when a lot of people are thinking about gardening, getting out in the garden and getting ready. I know after the winter we had at least in our area and the cold temperatures, everybody is just itching to get out and get underway. So let's talk about some of the things that they'll find in this year's gardening guide. One of the things that you

0: you guys cover is some of the cooler trends that are new this year. I know there are different vegetables and fruits that people plant every year, flowers as well, but there's also some ones that come up on the market, and you know, they may surprise you how beautiful they are and how they could add to your garden.
1: That's right. We have fun. We start off every annual garden guide with a trend section, because as gardeners, we're always looking for, is there something new I could try, or, you know, a tip or a trick or a trend? And so there are some wonderful things trending. We're seeing, you know, for one thing, people are really going back to some traditional shrubs that have berries or other, you know, things that are useful for us. So serviceberry, also known as Juneberry, is having a moment, as we say. And then, of course, something that we've been seeing for a while is people tearing up their yards or parts of it, you know, wanting to replace just the lawn with maybe some vegetables, or as you said, maybe some native flowers to attract pollinators. So those are some of the trends we're covering.
0: One thing that we've heard a lot about in the news here of recent, and is also in this year's gardening guide, is some tips on maybe helping to control some of the wildfires. I know this is an issue, especially in the Midwest and on the West Coast, but we've even had some wildfires in the last several years here in our area. And you've got some suggestions in this year's gardening guide about ways that you might be able to slow down those fires.
1: Yes, yeah, more and more areas are having to contend with wildfires. And so we went to the expert. Doug Kent wrote a book all about it. And so, you know, we talk about plants in the landscape and things in the landscape that can help protect your home. Trees like, you know, fruit trees, or elderberry is another one, and oak trees, mulberries. I have a mulberry. They're really hardy in many zones. And so we talk about these different kinds of shrubs and trees that are great to plant as fire protection. And then we just talk about what that means, too, for the home. You know, we don't want to have really dry mulch around, you know, something that might be able to catch a firebrand on the wind, you know, decks and things like that. So just kind of smarts about that, but also some plants that can protect your landscape as well.
0: And right there is something I don't think a lot of people think about. They go out, they put down mulch and things like that. They may put it right up against that deck, like you said, not thinking about the possibility that one spark could set everything on fire.
1: It's true, and Doug is really fascinating. His book is Protecting Your Home with a Fire-Resistant Landscape. And, you know, what he told us is really, it's about unpainted decks, he said, are some of the worst. Because what happens is, it's not so much the fire itself, but those embers that are in the air. And so if they get under a soffit, or if they get on an unpainted deck, or into a, you know, pile of dry mulch, that's where you really get in trouble, because those are, you know, right up against the house.
0: Carol Kinnear is with us this morning. She is the editor-in-chief of the Old Farmer's Almanac. They are out with the 2026 Garden Guide. And I know when people are looking, we talked earlier about looking for different types of flowers and plants maybe to put out. But one thing that you cover is what you call bewitching blooms, and some of the beautiful types of blooms that when you first hear, for example, I think you mentioned the bearded iris, and you think about there's a beautiful black iris. But a lot of people, if you were to tell them, and when they're picking out flowers, you know, why don't you go with something that's black? I don't think a lot of people would probably do it until they've seen it once it's bloomed.
1: Again, yes, this is a wonderful trend that we're seeing, and it's really engaging. Like you said, these near black or black flowers and petals. Black cat petunia is one of my favorite. Petunias are easy to grow. And again, just kind of a stunner. You know, we're used to the pinks and the purples and yellows and oranges, but, you know, it just really brings out another flavor in your yard. One of my favorites is hollyhocks. And so this is, you know, they grow so tall, and there they are with their near blackness against all your other plants. They really jump out.
0: We'll continue our conversation with Carol Kinnear, the editor-in-chief of Old Farmer's Almanac, on tomorrow's program. I'm Frank Welt, and that's today's WSBA Spotlight. And we have a limited number of the gardening guides available here at the radio station if you'd like to drop by and pick one up while supplies last.
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2: WSVA's local AccuWeather for Harrisonburg and the Shenandoah Valley. Look for a hot and humid day today with partly sunny skies, some thunderstorms around this afternoon. Those storms could bring flooding, downpours, and localized damaging wind gusts. High up to 93. Winds will be west-southwest at 4 to 8 miles per hour. Partly cloudy, warm, humid tonight, low 68. Tomorrow, another hot, humid day with heavy thunderstorms and a high at 95. Saturday, sunny, less humid, the high at 86. And for Sunday, clouds and a thunderstorm possible. Look for a high at 87. On Monday, mostly cloudy with a couple of showers and thunderstorms, the high 79. Next Tuesday, partly cloudy to mostly cloudy skies, a steady rain possible, and a high at 71. Then Wednesday, sunshine and 78. Thursday and Friday, partly sunny, could see some showers late Thursday. Highs will be in the mid-80s. We have 68 and partly cloudy skies here at WSVA. WSVA time is 5:55.
11: Let's take a look at sports. I am Dave Riggert, and Megan Pleskovic has stepped down as the head softball coach at Bridgewater College to become the head coach at Northern Kentucky. Pleskovic just wrapped up her seventh season with the Eagles as she went 145-113 overall, and she led BC to the ODAC tournament each of the last six seasons. She was named the league's coach of the year in 2025 and took Bridgewater to the ODAC championship series this past season for the first time since 2012. Pleskovic will take over a Northern Kentucky program that made the NCAA tournament this past season. In the RCBL last night, Grottoes beat Stewartstraff 13-2 to improve to 5-2 this season, while the D-backs dropped to 2-6. Tonight, there's one game on the schedule as Bridgewater plays at Clover Hill, and that first pitch is set for 7:45 from Buck Bowman Park. In the Valley Baseball League last night, two games were postponed, including Harrisonburg at Strasburg and Culpeper at Covington. Four games were played last night, though, as Waynesboro beat Charlottesville 15-13. Winchester took care of Newmarket 4-3. Stanton beat Woodstock 13-8, and Percival knocked off Front Row 15-5. For Major League Baseball last night, the Nationals came up short of a sweep in in San Francisco as they lost to the Giants 11-10. Washington drops to 35-34, while the Orioles beat the Mariners at Camden Yards 7-2. Baltimore improves to 32-37. And the New York Knicks rallied from a 29-point deficit to defeat the Spurs last night, 107-106 in Game 4 of the NBA Finals at Madison Square Garden. It's the largest comeback in Finals history as New York now has a 3-1 series lead, and Game 5 will take place Saturday in San Antonio. That's a look at sports. I'm Dave Riggert.
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12: Taking a look at crop conditions in the eastern United States, cornfields in Kentucky, Michigan, Ohio, and Pennsylvania are looking good in early June. Soybeans are also looking good. As of the beginning of this week, soybeans in Tennessee and North Carolina were rated in fair to excellent condition. Pastures, however, are not looking so great in the eastern U.S. Continuing drought conditions in states like South Carolina, West Virginia, and Virginia, those conditions have caused limited grazing in early June. And topsoil moisture is in short supply in states like Georgia, Delaware, and Maryland. 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
12: 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Our pearl of wisdom today from listener Ken Schuler. Ken says being married has been described as a 50-50 proposition. The man that said that doesn't understand two things, women and fractions. Thank you, Ken, for that pearl of wisdom. You're on the phone.
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20: From ABC News, I'm Sherry Preston. Iran's foreign ministry condemning overnight U.S. attacks in a statement this morning describing them as a flagrant violation of international law that had effectively rendered the April ceasefire meaningless. ABC's Alex Stone.
21: In a new wave of fighting, despite the ceasefire, the U.S. military unleashing attacks on Iran.
22: We're going to be attacking them and attacking them very hard.
21: The president making it clear the attacks will continue with the goal of forcing Iran to negotiate a deal. Iran now responding to the latest U.S. attacks. Iran's Revolutionary Guard also claiming to have completely closed the Strait of Hormuz due to, quote, insecurity in the region. That's a claim the U.S. denies.
20: The war driving up prices for food, clothing, energy, and especially gas. The latest inflation numbers show prices are 4.2% higher than they were 1 year ago. The latest Jeffrey Epstein confidant questioned on Capitol Hill, Microsoft co-founder Bill Gates.
23: Gates telling Congress he sought the relationship with Epstein to raise funds to promote global health care. But he says Epstein never produced any wealthy donors as promised. and that Epstein tried to use information about my infidelities to pressure Gates to continue their relationship, which he said ended in 2014.
20: ABC's Pierre Thomas. Severe storm sweeping through the Midwest on Wednesday, knocking out power to hundreds of thousands and causing more than 1,000 flight delays and cancellations. It was the greatest comeback in NBA history. The New York Knicks overcoming a 29-point deficit to beat the San Antonio Spurs at Madison Square Garden. ABC's Ryan Field was there when it was over.
0: You want to know what it's like inside? From 29 down to up 3-1 in the NBA Finals. This place has got to be three quarters full right now. Journey playing, don't stop believing. And how could you stop believing? The Knicks didn't stop believing.
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1: These statements have not been evaluated by the FDA. This product is not intended to diagnose, treat, cure, or prevent any disease.
20: In Orlando, at the Southern Baptist Convention, church leaders voted in favor of a formal ban on women pastors. Reverend Meredith Stone is executive director of Baptist Women in Ministry and says the decision communicates to millions of women who are Southern Baptists that their value to the church is limited.
25: It's so disappointing that Southern Baptists continue to prioritize limiting women's roles in ministry when they're are so many other things which are worthy of attention.
20: In Los Angeles, the trial has begun for a man accused of igniting the deadly and destructive Palisades fire last January. In Chicago, police are looking for a person of interest seen fleeing the scene of a cross burning inside the iconic Grant Park. Father Michael Flager of St. Sabina's Church says the person needs to be identified and arrested.
26: This was so premeditated. You made this cross somewhere. You carried it. Got it downtown, you put it in one of the most visible spots in Chicago, and then you set it afire.
20: As of now, it's being investigated as an arson. The FBI is also taking part in the search for a suspect. Mexico City gearing up for the first World Cup match. It'll be Mexico versus South Africa. And just in time for the World Cup, Starbucks launching the latest version of its Bearista bear-shaped cups. They come with a soccer-themed cap, but you can't buy them at stores in the U.S., They are only available online for Starbucks Rewards Reserve members. I'm Sherry Preston, ABC News.
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2: No accidents, no delays up and down the valley, but if you're seeing it and we're not saying it, call the WSVA traffic and news tip line at 540-214-2500 and let us know.
28: WSVA's local AccuWeather for Harrisonburg and the Shenandoah Valley. Hot today with clouds and sun, an afternoon thunderstorm in spots that could produce flooding downpours and localized damaging wind gusts, the high 93. Warm and humid tonight, the low just 68. Quite hot again on Friday with clouds and glimpses of blue sky, a heavy thunderstorm in the afternoon that could produce flooding downpours, hail, and localized damaging wind gusts, the high 95. I'm AccuWeather meteorologist Jason Caterina on WSVA.
2: Mostly clear in 68 here at WSVA. 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
29: For News Talk 92.1 and 550 WSVA, I'm Jacqueline Dobrin. A massive barn fire caused road closures on Main Street and John Whalen Highway in Dayton Wednesday afternoon. Bridgewater Volunteer Fire Company officials say they were dispatched shortly before 5:30 to a reported barn on fire in the 400 block of Main Street in Dayton. The barn is owned by Lewis Nicely. Thankfully, no injuries were reported. Officials say Cruz will remain working for an undetermined amount of time. Crews from Harrisonburg Fire Department, Hose Company Number 4, Rockingham County Fire and Rescue, Bridgewater Volunteer Fire and Rescue, and Harrisonburg Volunteer Rescue Squad assisted Bridgewater Fire. Elevate Renewables held a ribbon-cutting ceremony yesterday for their Prospect Power Storage Facility in Rockingham County. Director of Power Generation Regulated Operations William Coyle said remarks that the facility is the largest standalone BESS system that will operate in all of PJM.
5: It is expected to hold that distinction for some time. It also represents a significant private investment in this community, one that will support the local economy and create lasting value here in Rockingham County.
29: Prospect Power is reportedly the result of a $250 million private investment that created 75 jobs and will dispatch power to over 100,000 homes in Virginia through a long-term offtake agreement with Dominion Energy. A judge in Virginia has rejected Democrats' push for universal background checks on gun purchases, citing concerns about the law's constitutionality. The bill, which aimed to require background checks for private gun sales and restrict handgun purchases by teenagers, was struck down by the court following a legal challenge by gun rights groups. The ruling sparks further debate over gun control laws in Virginia, with Democrats advocating for stricter measures while gun rights advocates argue that the system is flawed. The decision comes amid ongoing legal battles over gun safety laws in the state, including a challenge to an upcoming assault weapons ban set to take effect next month. Virginia is seeing a historic increase in the number of measles cases this year. More than 100 cases have been confirmed so far. The last time Virginia saw this many cases was in 1988. Health officials in the state say the surge is largely due to an ongoing outbreak in Buckingham County, where there were over 80 cases reported this week. Health officials say the Commonwealth usually only sees a handful of cases every year, with several years showing no cases at all. And while there haven't been any deaths due to measles this year, 7 people have been hospitalized. A Lyndhurst man who was arrested last December for his part in an altercation involving a baseball bat will have to wait another month to find out his fate. WSVA's Mario Retrosi has the story.
6: Jacob Bryan was scheduled to have a plea hearing yesterday morning in Waynesboro Circuit Court. However, according to online records, the hearing was continued until July 13th. The 21-year-old Bryan faces 3 counts of assault and battery stemming from the incident last December 20th in the 500 block of North Augusta Avenue. Officers found 2 men suffering from injuries allegedly sustained during the altercation involving Bryan and 43-year-old James Parker, who was eventually arrested in Georgia and extradited back. He has a grand jury hearing also set for July 13th for his involvement. For WSVA News, I'm Mario Retrosi.
29: Thank you, Mario. And finally this morning, a reminder that a public hearing will be held today regarding Harrisonburg's Gay Street reconfiguration project and the installation of new crosswalks. The open house style event will showcase proposed improvements for both projects and give community members the opportunity to provide feedback through a survey. The proposed changes for the Gay Street reconfiguration are designed to improve traffic safety in the area, while the crosswalk project includes updates to protect pedestrians at 6 intersections throughout the city. For more information, visit the City of Harrisonburg website. For News Talk 92.1 and 550 WSVA, I'm Jacqueline Dobrin.
7: Thank you, Jacqueline. 6:09 here on Early Mornings on WSVA. I'm Joe Britt, along with Frank Wilt, Jacqueline Dobrin, Dave Riggert, and Jeff Ishii. On this Thursday morning, it is the 11th day of June. And if you are a stargazer, this is your week. Venus and Jupiter have been hanging out together this week in what's called a conjunction, when planets seem close to one another from our point of view right here on good old Earth. They're reliable and gorgeous stargazing targets, each among the most visible planets in the night sky. But starting tonight through Monday, Mercury will join them for what NASA calls, quote, a mini parade of planets. NASA told Axios, Venus will be the brightest and easiest to spot with Jupiter nearby. Mercury will sit lower toward the horizon, So you will need a clear view to the west to be able to catch it all in the glow of twilight. A telescope or binoculars will improve your experience. Mercury, it says here, is sometimes hard to spot, especially for amateurs. So this is a good opportunity to get out and have a look at the sun's closest companion. This month's window of opportunity to spot Mercury will run at least through June 22nd, according to space.com. I know you guys spend a lot of time at space.com.
2: I do, as a matter of fact, yes.
7: So it's a great opportunity for stargazing. But if you were looking for stargazing of another kind, it was a prime moment for it last night at a place called Madison Square Garden in New York City. As once again the famous and the beautiful came out to see the New York Knicks play a basketball game. And who is sitting at the top of our list? The one, the only, Taylor Swift, who was suddenly gal-palling with Olivia Benson.
29: It's not suddenly.
7: Are they? Do they have a go back a ways?
29: Yeah, Taylor Swift's cat's named after her.
7: Oh, really?
29: Yeah, her cat Olivia Benson.
7: Oh, okay. Well, they certainly got their share of screen time last night. Among the other folks who were there, look at this list. Well, you can't. It's radio. I'll have to tell you. Ben Stiller, Tracy Morgan, Nas, Jerry Seinfeld, Fat Joe.
29: Hey, I'm glad Jerry made it this time.
7: Yeah, you get it in. Jimmy Fallon, Steve Sharippa, who's that guy? Well, he was on The Sopranos, and also, if you watch Blue Bloods, he was Anthony. Eddie Falco, speaking of The Sopranos. Wasn't she on The Sopranos?
29: Yes.
7: She was the wife, right?
29: Yes.
7: Timothy Chalamet, who we just can't get rid of. Julianne Moore.
29: Huh? You don't like him?
7: I see an awful lot of him at the basketball games.
29: He's a huge Knicks fan.
7: Yeah, great.
29: He has been his whole life.
7: A-Rod, Alex Rodriguez, Amy Schumer, Michael Che, Judicus. Here's the one I have to make sure. Lainey Kazan. Isn't she like 80 years old? Or am I thinking of somebody else?
29: I don't even know who that is.
2: Don't either.
7: Whoopi Goldberg. Marcus Mumford. I'm assuming he's part of Mumford & Sons.
29: Correct.
7: Hailey Bieber. Kiki Palmer. And then Aaron Judge, the baseball player who's hurt. Kelly Giddish. I'm sure she's the one who is on Law & Order SVU, is that right?
2: Yes.
7: Okay.
2: Has long blonde hair. Lainey is 86.
7: 86?
2: Yeah. My Big Fat Greek Wedding and also from the TV show The Nanny.
7: Yeah. Phineas. Rainn Wilson. Hank Azaria. Ed Burns. Questlove. Who else is here?
29: I mean, with how expensive the tickets are, I'm not surprised all these celebrities were there. They're the only ones that could afford it.
7: Wu-Tang Clan. Now, is that an individual or is that a group? Is the Wu-Tang Clan one person or are there a group of Tangers?
2: I think it's a group.
29: Yeah.
7: Okay.
2: Yeah. As far as I know, it is.
7: Okay. Yeah. So I go through and I read all this list. Look who's at the bottom of the list. And this is taken from the list that they had at Madison Square Garden. This is not just, you know, somebody sitting around. They actually had a posted list. You can go online and find it. And it lists why people are famous. You know, because some folks, you say their name and, oh, yeah. But there's other folks who are famous. Apparently, the Garden, because they're charging so much, wants to take care of these folks. But I've read this entire list here, right? Here are the last three people on the list. Michael J. Fox, Chris Rock, and Adam Sandler. Arguably among the most famous of everyone on this list, possibly with the exception of Taylor Swift and who else would be maybe a little bit higher on the...
29: Jimmy Fallon.
7: Jimmy Fallon, Jerry Seinfeld.
29: Yeah.
7: But, you know, here's the last three again. Adam Sandler, Chris Rock, and Michael J. Fox. They were rewarded. They sat through what was the largest comeback. They kept saying the greatest comeback. And I, you know, this is the kind of stuff that people spend hours arguing on the internet about. I think largest comeback, which is true, they were down by 29 points at one point in the first half. Down again by double digits in the fourth quarter. And the San Antonio Spurs continued to find a way to, what's that famous line? Pull defeat from the jaws of victory as they went stone cold in the second half. And they made some rather curious decisions. They literally had the ball with, I don't know, 7 seconds left. The guy is running for the loose ball. And all he had to do, and they were up by a point at this moment, all he had to do was take the ball and dribble it to the corner. And New York would have had to foul them to try to get the ball back. But instead, the guy tries to drive and lay the ball up, and he gets the shot blocked. And it sets up the game-winning opportunity for the Knicks, which every once in a while, you got to use your old noggin there. You had the game in your hands, and you decided to give them an opportunity to come back. But then the unique thing afterward, and this was another one of these moments, I have to find a way to patent whatever this is. I woke up with 8 minutes left of the fourth quarter. I mean, I had fallen asleep at some point in the first half when San Antonio was blowing the Knicks out. And then right at the appropriate moment, as has happened so many times before, it gets scary. I just wake up to watch the end of the game. And then afterwards, nobody wanted to leave Madison Square Garden. You know, to show you that it's, they know how to handle, there's all these celebrities just roaming on the court, as you said, Jacqueline. You know, I think if you or I try to step out of there, probably we're told no. But all of a sudden, it's, you know, Olivia Benson, Taylor Swift, Spike Lee, and all these people. And they're roaming over where, well, inside the NBA with Ernie and Chuck and the rest of the crew are doing their stuff. They're just roaming in and out of the camera shots. And Ernie Johnson of Inside the NBA said he became the coolest grandpa in the world last night because he got a very personal selfie with Taylor Swift, who came over. And Ernie said, I am the king of all grandpas. You all must be very jealous of me. So it was a wild scene. The Knicks did win the game on a tip-in with 1.2 seconds left. And then San Antonio couldn't even get a shot off. So San Antonio, which has twice blown huge leads in this series, now goes home Saturday night. And they will have to win to stay alive, or the Knicks will win the first title since 1973. And that's why these people are all pumped up. And, of course, the miraculous way that New York is winning some of these games. They won by a point last night. But, again, you know, New York City still has to deal with this reputation. So, apparently, as the Spurs were going to, I don't know if it was their bus or their hotel, somebody hit Victor Wembanyama in the head with an egg. I mean, come on. Apparently, a bunch of Knicks fans went and paraded outside of the Spurs hotel, you know, after the game. It's not bad enough you lose, but you got to listen to that stuff. So, but it was another memorable night, and you'll hear about it on every platform of everything because, again, it was in New York. if this happened in Harrisonburg last night, it would, you know, get a little bit of coverage.
29: If all those people were in Harrisonburg last night, that'd be crazy.
7: It would be. It would be. But I like, here's this incredible list. And, oh, yeah, these other three guys. Michael J. Fox, Chris Rock, and Adam Sandler. They were there, too. 6:21 here on Early Mornings. 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
2: All clear on the roads this morning. No accidents or delays to tell you about. But if you're seeing it and we're not saying it, call the WSBA Traffic and News Tip Line 540-214-2500 and let us know. Time to update you on the weather.
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2: WSBA's local AccuWeather for Harrisonburg and the Shenandoah Valley. Hot today with times of clouds and sun. A thunderstorm in spots this afternoon. The storms could have heavy downpours and localized damage in wind gusts. High today up to 93. Winds will be west-southwest at 4 to 8 miles per hour. When you combine the heat with the humidity, it's going to feel closer to 100 to 104 today. Tonight, partly cloudy, warm, and humid with a low at 68. Tomorrow, clouds and some sunshine. Look for heavy thunderstorms possible again in the afternoon. Downpours, hail, and localized damage in wind gust. High tomorrow back up to 95. On Saturday, sunny and less humid with a high at 86. Sunday, mostly cloudy and very warm. A thunderstorm in the area and a high at 87. Looking ahead to next week, Monday looking mostly cloudy with a couple of showers, maybe a thunderstorm, high at 79. Tuesday, a steady rain possible, could see a couple tenths of an inch of rain the way it looks right now, high at 71. Next Wednesday and Thursday, look for sunshine to return, temperatures climbing to the upper 70s, maybe the mid 80s by Thursday, and then Friday and Saturday staying in the mid and upper 80s. 68 and mostly clear skies here at WSBA. WSBA time is now 6:23.
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16: Let's take a look at sports. I am Dave Riggert, and Megan Pleskovic has stepped down as the head softball coach at Bridgewater College to become the head coach at Northern Kentucky. Pleskovic just wrapped up her seventh season with the Eagles as she went 145 and 113 overall, and she led BC to the ODAC tournament each of the last six seasons. She was named the league's coach of the year in 2025 and took Bridgewater to the ODAC championship series this past season for the first time since 2012. Pleskovic will take over a Northern Kentucky program that made the NCAA tournament this past season. In the RCBL last night, Grottoes beat Stewartstraff 30 13-2 to improve to 5-2 this season, while the D-backs drop to 2-6. Tonight, there's one game on the schedule as Bridgewater plays at Clover Hill, and that first pitch is set for 7:45 from Buck Bowman Park. In the Valley Baseball League last night, two games were postponed, including Harrisonburg at Strasburg and Culpeper at Covington. Four games were played last night, though, as Waynesboro beat Charlottesville 15-13. Winchester took care of Newmarket 4-3. Stanton beat Woodstock 13-8, and Percival knocked off Front Row 15-5. For Major League Baseball last night, the Nationals came up short of a sweep in San Francisco as they lost to the Giants 11-10. Washington drops to 35-34, while the Orioles beat the Mariners at Camden Yards 7-2. Baltimore improves to 32-37. And the New York Knicks rallied from a 29-point deficit to defeat the Spurs last night, 107-106 in Game 4 of the NBA Finals at Madison Square Garden. It's the largest comeback in Finals history as New York now has a 3-1 series lead, and Game 5 will take

0: take place Saturday in San Antonio. That's a look at sports. I'm Dave Riggert.
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10: It is 6:30 at WSVA. Coming up at the bottom of the hour, Iranian officials say the April 8th ceasefire is meaningless after the latest round of American attacks and hundreds of thousands of power customers are out after storms in the Midwest. Those stories coming up from ABC at the bottom of the hour.
11: Many local fire crews responded to a massive barn fire Wednesday afternoon in Dayton. A Churchville woman is in custody after an alleged stabbing Tuesday night, and a Stanton attorney has been reprimanded by the Virginia State Bar. I'll have all the details and more following ABC at the bottom of the hour right here on WSVA.
10: Atlantis heating and air conditioning, temperature 68.
12: ABC News, I'm Sherry Preston. More strikes overnight from U.S. forces on Iranian targets, and Iran's foreign ministry now says the April 8th ceasefire is meaningless. Iran says it launched attacks on 18 more targets, but the U.S. says it's intercepted missiles aimed at American facilities in Bahrain, Kuwait, and Jordan. All of this after President Trump said Iran would have to pay the price for not striking a peace deal. ABC News, national security and defense analyst Mick Mulroy says there's a growing danger Iran could put more mines into the Strait of Hormuz.
13: That is not only problematic because ships simply won't go through the Strait if that's the case, but even if we get to an MOU, depending on how many they put out there, it could take months to clear before, even with a full ceasefire, for ships to be able to move freely through the Strait itself.
12: Hundreds of thousands of customers without power this morning after strong storms battered the Midwest. The Knicks one win away from the NBA title after an amazing comeback last night. This is ABC News.
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10: No accidents, no delays up and down the valley this morning, but if you're seeing it and we're not saying it, call the WSVA traffic and news tip line at 540-214-2500 and let us know.
15: WSVA's local AccuWeather for Harrisonburg and the Shenandoah Valley. Hot today with clouds and sun, an afternoon thunderstorm in spots that could produce flooding downpours and localized damaging wind gusts. The high 93. Warm and humid tonight, the low just 68. Quite hot again on Friday with clouds and glimpses of blue sky. A heavy thunderstorm in the afternoon that could produce flooding downpours, hail, and localized damaging wind gusts. The high 95. I'm AccuWeather meteorologist Jason Caterina on WSVA.
10: We have mostly clear skies and 68 here at WSVA. WSVA time is 6:32, and this information update's being presented by Farm Credit of the Virginias, the experts in rural financing.
11: 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Many local fire crews responded to a massive barn fire Wednesday afternoon in Dayton. Bridgewater Volunteer Fire Company officials say they were dispatched shortly before 5:30 to a reported barn.

0: on fire in the 400 block of Main Street in Dayton. The barn is owned by Lewis Nicely. The response caused road closures in the area of Main Street and John Whalen Highway. Fortunately, no injuries were reported. Officials say crews will remain working for an undetermined amount of time. Crews from Harrisonburg Fire Department, Hose Company No. 4, Rockingham County Fire and Rescue, Bridgewater Volunteer Rescue Squad, and Harrisonburg Volunteer Rescue Squad assisted Bridgewater Fire. A Churchville woman is in custody after an alleged stabbing Tuesday night. Augusta County Sheriff Donald Smith says at around 9:30, they received a report of a stabbing in the 400 block of Scenic Highway in Churchville. The 47-year-old male victim drove to the Family Dollar parking lot in Churchville seeking help after the incident. Deputies responded to both the Family Dollar and the location where the stabbing occurred. The victim was transported by the Churchville Rescue Squad to the University of Virginia Medical Center for treatment. He suffered stab wounds to his hand and leg and was transported with life-threatening injuries due to significant blood loss. 42-year-old Brittany Page Sheffer was arrested at her residence without incident and charged with malicious wounding. She is currently being held at Middle River Regional Jail without bond. Sheriff Smith says this was a domestic-related incident. Harrisonburg City Council heard several rezoning requests at Tuesday night's meeting, the most significant of which was a project on nearly 1.25 acres on South Main Street. The owner, Marilyn Pendleberry, wanted a special use permit to go with a rezoning request for 26 apartments as well as up to 5,000 square feet of commercial or retail businesses near Purcell Park. However, after several people spoke against the project during public comment, Councilmember Monica Robinson made the motion to table the request.
1: I think just having a conversation to quell some of these concerns would be of benefit to you now and in the future.
0: The council then voted to delay the proposal until a meeting next month. WSVA time is 6:35.
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0: A Stanton attorney has been reprimanded by the Virginia State Bar. According to the Office of the Clerk of Disciplinary System, Thomas Burt Widener IV received a public reprimand with terms for violating the rules of professional conduct that govern fees and conflict of interest. The reprimand was imposed by the Virginia State Bar Disciplinary Board and was effective as of June 1st. The case in question dated back to April of 2024, when a woman met with Widener regarding representation for two charges of felony grand larceny and money laundering. Governor Abigail Spanberger is encouraging K-12 schools to purchase more fresh school meal ingredients from Virginia farmers. Jeff Ishii has more.
4: Governor Abigail Spanberger is celebrating Virginia Agriculture Week by signing a series of bipartisan bills to support Virginia agriculture and forestry. One of those bills concerns supplying school cafeterias with food products from local farms. Governor Spanberger visited Pierce Farms in Surry County on Tuesday, where she signed not only a bill supporting local foods for local schools, she also signed bills protecting Virginia's beef industry. And she called on the U.S. Department of Agriculture to expedite federal support for Virginia farmers affected by recent extreme weather. I'm Jeff Ishii for WSVA News.
0: Thank you, Ish. And finally this morning, top Democratic leaders in Virginia continued to clash over data center policy as budget negotiations continued without a final agreement. Many Virginia officials say the need for data centers to pay their fair share for energy consumption and proposed measures to address environmental concerns. The House and Senate are set to reconvene later this month to address the budget impasse. The disagreement is part of the ongoing debate over the role of data centers in the state's economy and their impact on energy consumption. For News Talk 92.1 and 550 WSVA, I'm Jacqueline Dobrin.
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6: Have you ever heard of your phone being haunted?
0: No.
5: No.
6: So this morning at 5:38, my phone wakes me up. The only problem is, I didn't set the alarm. So I don't know.
0: Maybe our phones were communicating, because my alarm didn't go off this morning.
5: Whoa.
0: Yeah.
6: Yeah, but your alarm was going off a heck of a lot earlier than mine.
0: Yeah, but maybe it just put out a signal and then your phone picked it up later.
6: I have no idea how this happened. And I've had these curious moments where I just pick my phone up and, you know, it's not the screenshot of my grandson on it. It's like actually into something. You know, it's like I had requested this, and this, and it's showing me various things, levels of volume and these other things like that. And I have no idea how it got there. This has happened like two or three times. But this is the first time it has ever awoken. Awoken, it's awoken, isn't it?
0: Woke you.
5: Yeah, woke you.
6: Woke you. Woke you, pal. But isn't there a conjugation of the verb awoken? Awaken?
0: Yes.
6: Some way, but I don't
0: know. Yeah.
6: But I don't know how. And I've gone back in to try to turn it off, and, you know, I'm playing around with it, trying to make sure that, you know, because I'm getting ready to go on vacation, and the last thing I want are alarms going off at any particular time. So I'm not sure. Not sure what has happened. Not sure what's going on. You know, I'm used to the crazy stuff. Where, you know, you start talking about something and all of a sudden your phone is just giving you all this information. I understand that. That's going to happen. But this is the kind of stuff like, who's messing with it? Why is it doing this? And my Alexia is still spinning a blue color this morning. It's been doing it for 24 hours straight.
5: I'd unplug her. Yeah. Leave her off for a couple of minutes and plug her back in. She's having trouble getting internet connection, probably.
6: Well, no, but that every time I talk to her, it's fine. You know, I said, Alexa.
0: Maybe what? She's sad. She's feeling blue today.
6: But this started yesterday.
0: She's still sad.
6: She's sad? Yeah.
0: Maybe. She's feeling
6: you're
0: blue.
6: You're attributing human characteristics to these pieces of equipment?
0: Yeah. She's feeling blue.
5: Blue.
6: Thank you. Thank you for the adroit analysis.
5: One day I asked Alexa what she thought of Google. She said she's very smart. He's very smart. So then I asked Google what he thought of Alexa. And he said, I like her blue color. So,
6: really,
5: I was bored that day.
6: I guess so. I guess. And speaking of technology, is there any person who our opinion is going to change more of? Maybe it's already happened. Than Bill Gates, as he was called to testify before Congress yesterday, I believe, over the Epstein files. And I'm watching him, and he said what you should say in this situation. You know, hopefully he can do this and da-da-da, and it will help the victims. But apparently Mr. Gates is all over these files. He said he made poor judgment in associating with Mr. Epstein. Poor judgment.
5: Yeah. I think a lot of people made poor judgments.
6: Yeah.
5: Considering those files and every name that's in them.
6: Yeah. And I don't know if you're familiar with the group Anonymous. They're these famous hackers. They put up a post last night saying that they are on the verge of releasing all of the files. We'll see what happens. But I just, you know, I just watched him, and then, you know, so these folks go in and testify, and it's a closed session, as if no one, and then the Congress people come out and tell you what they said, you know, and basically they confirmed that Bill Gates said, how did they phrase it? You know, these are the types of phrases that lawyers and other people help you structure, that Jeffrey Epstein had tried to use Gates's, quote, infidelities to blackmail him into certain things. Infidelities. There you go. 6:43 now at WSVA. Here's Bill O'Reilly.
7: 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Tell them Bill sent you today. On a Thursday, the Justice Department has launched an investigation into California's chaotic voting procedures, and Democrats are not happy about it. In fact, Sacramento will not comply with the U.S. Attorney's request for information. The Constitution gives each state the power to regulate voting. However, the feds have oversight to make sure states do not allow cheating. The progressive left and its media enablers are screaming that charges of fraud in California are, quote, baseless. But how would they know? There hasn't been an investigation, a phony assessment of California's voting standards is baseless. Reality is another matter. Now, I have no evidence there was fraud in the Golden State. Here's what I do know. You can register to vote on Election Day itself in California with little or no documentation that you are a resident or even a citizen of the country. Anyone can collect mail-in votes and take them to county offices in sacks or packages. Undocumented folks can get California driver's licenses they then use to register to vote. The deadline to have your vote counted in California, a week after Election Day. Back in a moment. Homeowners, when is the last time you checked your home title? 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With just a single forged document, they can file at the county. 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Find out if you are already a victim today. 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That is the Morning O'Reilly Update. More analysis later on.
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5: Happy birthday wishes going out today to Bob Blosser celebrating a birthday. 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It's Rebecca Wade's birthday, Carolyn Huffman, Ruth I, also William Johnson, Judy Custer, and H.A. Buchanan, Linda Higgs, Dana Landacre. 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
5: No accidents, no delays that we're seeing in the Shenandoah Valley or in Central Virginia this morning. But if you're seeing it and we're not saying it, call the WSVA Traffic and News Tip Line 540-214-2500 and let us know. WSVA's local AccuWeather for Harrisonburg and the Shenandoah Valley. It's going to be hot today with times of clouds and sun and afternoon thunderstorm possible. The storms could bring flooding downpours and localized damaging wind gusts. High today at 93. Winds will be west-southwest at 4 to 8 miles per hour. Partly cloudy, warm, humid tonight, low 68. And another hot day tomorrow with some heavy thunderstorms and a high 95. Saturday, sunny, less humid, high 86. Sunday, clouds and a thunderstorm and 87. Right now, 69 and mostly clear skies at WSVA. WSVA time is now 6:49.
6: Do we need a new word for the next couple days? I think I have it. Brutal.
5: Brutal.
6: You like brutal?
5: I wouldn't put that for this. I'd use brutal for something maybe at 100 or up in that range.
6: Well, but don't we have like the AccuWeather Real Feel is going to be like 100 and something?
5: AccuWeather Real Feel, yes, for today and tomorrow around 104. So
6: yeah.
5: Yeah.
6: I mean, you don't believe that's brutal?
5: That's, I don't know. Huh? See, I would use brutal for something else. I think even warmer probably. If the temperature and the humidity were at 100 or something, were beyond. So, but yeah, I did hear a term from the National Weather Service yesterday that I liked, but I can't. I forgot now what it was, and I'll need to go to rocktownnow.com because when I wrote the weather last night, I used it in what I wrote. So.
6: Okay, now we should do a test. You know, like to do the EAS test. Let's make sure that the stinking hot alert is ready to perform.
5: Let me see if I can find it here. Yeah, it should be right here somewhere.
6: Yeah, so, I believe it should be.
5: There it is.
6: Exactly.
5: Yes. A major heat risk term from the National Weather Service.
6: Yeah.
5: Yeah.
6: And I believe in the nation's capital they've posted a heat alert. Severe. I'm trying to remember the phrasing. I heard it. Overnight severe heat warning, I believe, is what they described it as. So it's, I still go back to brutal. That just is not going to be fun. Not going to be fun. And we've got teams playing baseball in that.
5: That's right. Tomorrow and maybe again on Saturday.
6: Yeah. So Saturday should be better, right?
5: Yeah. Saturday be a little cooler and a lot less humid. So,
6: but Friday,
5: yeah, it could be pretty hot.
6: Well, and you couldn't pick a worse time to play those games, right around the noon hour. You know, the exact worst times to play those games. Maybe somebody at the VHSL will get a clue and say, you know what? Maybe we don't want to do that at exactly what 10 and 1, I believe, is the times on Friday. Coming up here on Early Mornings on WSVA, speaking of sports, Dave Riggers is standing by. He'll bring you all the latest sports just minutes away. Jeff Ishii will join us. And are you ready for the World Cup? Ready or not, the world's biggest sporting event is coming right here to the USA. We will tell you all about that. WSVA time is now 6:52.
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5: Let's take a look at sports. I am Dave Riggert. Megan Pleskovic has stepped down as the head coach at Bridgewater College to become the next head coach at Northern Kentucky. She went 145-113 in seven seasons with the Eagles, and she led Bridgewater to the ODAC Championship Series this past season for the first time since 2012. From the RCBL last night, Kratos knocked off Stewartstraff 13-2 to improve to 5-2 this season, while the D-backs dropped to 2-6. In the Valley Baseball League last night, Harrisonburg and Strasburg were postponed, as was Culpeper and Covington. Four games were played last night, though, as Waynesboro beat Charlottesville 15-13. Winchester knocked off Newmarket 4-3. Stanton beat Woodstock 13-8. And Percival defeated Front Rail 15-5. From Major League Baseball last night, the Nationals lost at San Francisco 11-10, while the Orioles beat the Mariners at Camden Yards 7-2. And the New York Knicks rallied from a 29-point deficit to defeat the Spurs last night, 107-106 in Game 4 of the NBA Finals at Madison Square Garden. It's the largest comeback in Finals history as the Knicks now have a 3-1 series lead. That's a look at sports. I'm Dave Riggert.
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8: The 100th annual Virginia FFA convention concludes today in Blacksburg. Students from around the Commonwealth have been engaged in leadership workshops, competitions, and they've also heard from various keynote speakers. Once again, this is the 100th annual Virginia FFA convention, celebrating a century of leadership, growth, and agricultural education. All this week is Virginia Agriculture Week. Governor Abigail Spanberger visited a farm in Surry County on Tuesday of this week and signed several bipartisan bills to promote the future of agriculture and forestry. Amongst those bills was one that encourages public school systems to source cafeteria food from local farms when possible. 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
4: A massive barn fire caused road closures of Main Street and John Whalen Highway in Dayton Wednesday afternoon. Elevate Renewables held a ribbon-cutting ceremony for their Prospect Power Storage Facility in Rockingham County, and a public hearing will be held today regarding Harrisonburg's Gay Street reconfiguration project. I'll have all the details and more following ABC at the top of the hour right here on WSVA.
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6: 70 degrees at 7 o'clock.
7: From ABC News, I'm Sherry Preston. A new wave of fighting in the Middle East, the U.S. striking Iran and Iran retaliating against U.S. bases in Bahrain, Kuwait, and Jordan. ABC's Karen Waugh with more from Washington.
8: A new barrage of U.S. missiles striking multiple targets in Iran, including surveillance, communications, and air defense sites. In this new warning from President Trump, telling Fox News, if the Iranians don't sign a peace deal, then the U.S. will bomb the expletive out of them tomorrow. Trump now acknowledging the fragile two-month ceasefire with Iran is, quote, the most violated ceasefire in the history of the world.
7: Americans paying for the war by paying higher prices for everything from gas to food to clothing.
9: Inflation rising at the fastest pace in 3 years at 4.2%. Compare that to the start of the year where it was closer to 2%. And a big driver of that increase is these higher energy prices because of the war with Iran.
7: ABC senior White House correspondent Selena Wang. Storms knocking out power to hundreds of thousands in the Midwest. More than 1,000 flights canceled or delayed at O'Hare and Midway airports in Chicago. Police have blasted water cannons at protesters in Belfast, Northern Ireland, during a second night of anti-immigrant violence triggered by a brutal stabbing a few days ago. A Somali man is in custody. It was the biggest comeback in NBA Finals history. The New York Knicks coming from a 29-point deficit to beat the San Antonio Spurs by 1 point.
8: The celebration started inside Madison Square Garden, where the celebrities were out in full force.
10: Bedlam here at the Garden! They can't believe it!
8: From Adam Sandler to Jerry Seinfeld to Taylor Swift, stars were on their feet celebrating the shocking comeback. The party quickly spilling outside. Supporters filling the streets late into the night.
7: That's ABC's Sophie Flay. You're listening to ABC News.
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3: Que corona esta basílica de la Sagrada Familia. Alcance los frutos de la salvación.
2: That's Pope Leo with a blessing at the end of Mass. The ceremony concluded with a drone display of the architect Antonio Gaudi and fireworks. The Pope now in the Canary Islands trying to fulfill a wish of his predecessor, Pope Francis, by visiting a migrant epicenter to draw attention to those who risk their lives every year trying to reach Europe. Republicans have extended their winning streak, not on the Hill, on the field. Here's ABC's Dave Packer.
4: While most of the country was watching the nail-biter NBA championship game four, Republican lawmakers were celebrating their own win at the congressional baseball game for charity Wednesday night at Washington's Nationals Park. The Republicans beating the Democrats 11-2. That makes six straight years that the Republicans have won the matchup. The game sold 32,000 tickets and raised a record $3.2 million for local charities. Dave Packer, ABC News.
2: In Washington State, Renton police officers have a new tool aimed at improving communication during encounters with those who don't speak English.
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6: Hello, I'm Officer Vanderhoek with the Renton Police. How can I help you?
2: Everybody Cam now translates into 56 different languages. They're hoping to use it during the World Cup as it approaches. Sherry Preston, ABC News.
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9: No accidents or delays up and down the valley or in central Virginia right now, but if you're seeing it and we're not saying it, call the WSBA traffic and news tip line 540-214-2500 and let us know.
10: WSVA's local AccuWeather for Harrisonburg and the Shenandoah Valley. Hot today with clouds and sun. An afternoon thunderstorm in spots that could produce flooding, downpours, and localized damaging wind gusts. The high 93. Warm and humid tonight. The low just 68. Quite hot again on Friday with clouds and glimpses of blue sky. A heavy thunderstorm in the afternoon that could produce flooding, downpours, hail, and localized damaging wind gusts. The high 95. I'm AccuWeather meteorologist Jason Caterina on WSVA.
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11: For News Talk 92.1 and 550 WSVA, I'm Jacqueline Dobrin. A massive barn fire caused road closures on Main Street and John Whalen Highway in Dayton yesterday afternoon. Bridgewater Volunteer Fire Company officials say they were dispatched shortly before 5:30 to a reported barn on fire in the 400 block of Main Street in Dayton. The barn is owned by Lewis Nicely. Fortunately, no injuries were reported. Officials say crews will remain working for an undetermined amount of time. There is currently no cause. Crews from Harrisonburg Fire Department, Hose Company Number 4, Rockingham County Fire and Rescue, Bridgewater Volunteer Rescue Squad, and Harrisonburg Volunteer Rescue Squad assisted Bridgewater Fire. A reminder that a public hearing will be held today regarding Harrisonburg's Gay Street reconfiguration project and the installation of new crosswalks. The open house style event will showcase proposed improvements for both projects and give community members the opportunity to provide feedback through a survey. The proposed changes for the Gay Street reconfiguration are designed to improve traffic safety in the area, while the crosswalk project includes updates to protect pedestrians at six intersections throughout the city. For more information, visit the City of Harrisonburg website. A judge in Virginia has rejected Democrats' push for universal background checks on gun purchases, citing concerns about the law's constitutionality. The bill, which aimed to require background checks for private gun sales and restrict handgun purchases by teenagers, was struck down by the court following a legal challenge by gun rights groups. The ruling sparks further debate over gun control laws in Virginia, with Democrats advocating for stricter measures, while gun rights advocates argue that the system is flawed. The decision comes amid ongoing legal battles over gun safety laws in the state, including a challenge to an upcoming assault weapons ban set to take effect next month. A Lyndhurst man who was arrested last December for his part in an altercation involving a baseball bat will have to wait another month to find out his fate. WSVA's Mario Retrosi explains.
12: Jacob Bryan was scheduled to have a plea hearing yesterday morning in Waynesboro Circuit Court. However, according to online records, the hearing was continued until July 13th. The 21-year-old Bryan faces three counts of assault and battery stemming from the incident last December 20th in the 500 block of North Augusta Avenue. Officers found two men suffering from injuries allegedly sustained during the altercation involving Bryan and 43-year-old James Parker, who was eventually arrested in Georgia and extradited back. He has a grand jury hearing also set for July 13th for his involvement. For WSVA News, I'm Mario Retrosi.
11: Thank you, Mario. And finally this morning, Virginia is seeing a historic increase in the number of measles cases this year. More than 100 cases have been confirmed so far. The last time Virginia saw this many cases was in 1988. Health officials in the state say the surge is largely due to an ongoing outbreak in Buckingham County, where there were over 80 cases reported this week. Health officials say the Commonwealth usually only sees a handful of cases every year, with several years showing no cases at all. And while there haven't been any deaths due to measles this year, seven people have been hospitalized. For News Talk 92.1 and 550 WSVA, I'm Jacqueline Dobrin.
9: Thank you, Jacqueline. 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
10: You start your day with WSVA. We start our day with the help of the folks at the Bridgewater 7-Eleven.
9: And right now at 7-Eleven, get any roller grill item, 7 select chips, and a large big gulp for $3. And you'll be saying, oh, thank heaven, for 7-Eleven.
10: Are you ready? The World Cup starts today.
9: Does it?
10: Yes.
9: I think I might have seen maybe a commercial or something about it.
10: Yeah.
9: Maybe somewhere
10: along
9: the way.
10: You're going to be inundated with commercials relating to soccer.
11: What is the, I guess not craziest, but the most odd product that you have seen that's been promoting the World Cup? For me, it was yesterday when I was at the store and I saw a display that was, you know, like all soccer themed, and it was just for Advil.
10: Yeah. Oh, no. The companies are spending large chunks of money to be the official this and the official that.
11: Yeah.
10: Of the World Cup. But see, what's very interesting is you have Fox, which has spent a lot of money to broadcast the World Cup on both its over-the-air channel, Fox, and also its various sports networks, FS1 and FS2. And they've just started in the last, I don't know, week or so to, you know, start to do coverage that's very similar to the NFL. Like, for the first USA game Friday night, they're playing Paraguay in Los Angeles. And they're going to start the pregame coverage at 6 o'clock Friday night. The game begins a little after 9 Eastern time. So they got 3 hours, and it's music and this and, you know, all this other stuff. Now, the reason why you're seeing all this huge element tied into it is the majority of the games are going to be played here in the U.S. There are also games that are going to be played in Mexico and Canada. And I believe the first game is Mexico playing South Africa this afternoon at 3 o'clock, and that'll be on Fox. But with all this happening, and again, you hear people
13: say this all the time, particularly folks who are not centered here in the U.S., that this is the biggest sporting event in the world. But here's the numbers. A lot of folks just don't care. New poll, 54% of Americans are not all that interested in the tournament. Another 14% not very interested. 13% very interested. Another 16% say they're somewhat interested. 59% say they don't plan on watching any of the matches. 16% say they'll watch what they can, and 5% will watch matches every day. Separate poll, 72% of U.S. soccer fans say they would bet against the USA if they thought they could win money. I like how they phrase this. The most traitorous state is North Carolina, where 87% said they would bet against the USA to win money. Connecticut is the most faithful state. Yes, the state I was born in, with only 50% willing to commit what they call athletic treason. Now, that's a bit much.
2: Yeah.
13: But if you think, okay, that's the general public. What about sports fans? So they did a poll yesterday on Dan Patrick's radio show. And they asked, how excited are you about the World Cup? Not at all. 40%. A little. 37%. A lot. 27%. It's going to be very interesting to see what type of, you know, TV ratings and whatever. Now, the last time the USA hosted the World Cup, I believe, was back in the 90s. And we weren't very good. And see, that's part of the dichotomy here. There are a lot of people who don't understand why U.S. soccer is not better, particularly the men. Now, I'm exempting the ladies because they dominate. I mean, they win gold medals, World Cups, and stuff like that. And that's what, and there's no women's soccer in this. This is only the men. I think the women's World Cup is 2 years away, I believe. But, you know, the women dominate. And let's be honest, we're the U.S. of A. We expect to win. Now, there are some sports, yes, you know, whatever, that, you know, in the Olympics every so many years. But heck, we won the hockey gold medal, you know, there months ago. And that's what you kind of anticipate. But soccer has always been this interesting sport in this country. And, you know, I know lots of people who are spending money traveling across the country to watch these games. I know other folks who wouldn't put a folding chair on their front lawn and watch the games if they could watch them free. Part of it has to do with the game of soccer. There's not as much scoring as we tend to like in our sports. It's a more subtle game. And, you know, there are people who talk about soccer. Now, Frank, here's the phrase that you're going to get nauseous of, even if you don't watch it a lot. Because, Frank, what do we call the field that they play soccer on?
9: I don't know.
13: See, you need to know these terms to be a true soccer aficionado. You play on the pitch.
9: Ah, okay.
13: Yes. And, you know, the scores are like 1-0. That's how we report the scores. Not 1-0, it's 1-0. And they're, you know, they're great teams that are coming. The USA is expected as the host team to at least get out of the first round. But after that, who knows? It's a crapshoot. Here's the thing that I found interesting as I was doing a little bit of World Cup research. The World Cup started in 1930. Did you know that only 8 teams have ever won a World Cup?
2: Wow.
13: Yeah. It's been dominated by South America and Europe. Brazil has won the most World Cups. They've won 5. Germany has won 4. Italy, 4. Argentina, 3. France, 2. Uruguay, 2. And England and Spain have only won 1. Now, as you see these New York fans going crazy because they have a chance to win their first championship since 1973. The fans that I see the most are the English fans. They haven't won a World Cup since 1966. They can't understand it because, you know, you have the Premier League, you have all of this other stuff over there in England. And I think they got like to the semifinals on a recent World Cup. But you want to see frustrated fans, it's the English soccer fans. Now, let's talk for a moment about the fans, because that's what you get a lot of these stories about. You know, the U.S. has hosted games in the past. There was a famous game down in Miami years ago where people who could not get in were trying to crawl in through the air vents and got stuck. You know, there are already, you know, tremendous security concerns, as you might imagine, for these games. You know, like what I can't understand, number one, the nation's capital didn't get a single game. There's not a single game in the World Cup that's going to be played in the U.S. But like New Zealand is playing somebody down at Auburn in Alabama. And they've sold like 88,000 tickets for that in Alabama. But not a single game being played. We can thank Daniel Snyder, the former owner of the Washington football team, because he let his stadium pretty much, you know, literally go down the drain. So it was not, there was not an acceptable venue for a World Cup game. There are games in Kansas City, which is why if you've seen any hot destination lists for the summer, Kansas City's there because they have a bunch of games that are being played there. So it'll be interesting. You know, I will every now and then turn some of this stuff on. Will I sit and watch hours and hours of it? No. Soccer has always been this interesting game in this country because kids play it like crazy when they're growing up. But then the old line is, they kind of grow out of it. Though soccer is far more popular today than it was years ago. One of the main reasons is betting. People bet on like the Premier League and all this other stuff. Incredible numbers. So I'm sure it will generate just as much action for the World Cup coming up. Frank, who do you like in the World Cup?
9: Manchester United.
13: Oh, no, Frank. Yeah. They're not. It's countries.
9: Oh,
13: there
9: it's
13: are
9: countries.
13: 48 countries.
9: Oh, okay.
13: This is the biggest World Cup ever.
9: I'll go with Italy.
13: Italy?
9: Yeah.
13: Very good.
9: No particular reason.
11: I guess I'll say England.
13: England? There you go. That's a good pick.
11: Yeah. My husband has very recently, in the past couple of years, gotten into Liverpool.
13: Yes.
11: So I'll root for England.
13: Okay. Now, I was in Europe many years ago during the World Cup, and we were in France, and I will never forget this. And they brought out tables and everything and basically closed down the town square. No, it was Italy. I'm sorry. It was in Italy, and it was Italy playing. Mm-hmm. And they closed down the town square, brought up big TVs, and the whole town stopped. So whenever these countries play, basically they totally shut down while the games are on. That's how big this event is around the world. How big will it turn out to be here? We'll find out over the next couple of days, or next couple of weeks, I should say. I believe it goes through, I want to say it's like 6 weeks.
11: Yeah, it goes to July.
13: Yeah, it goes to like the end of July. And the other thing that this World Cup has been famous for is the ridiculous prices of the tickets. Apparently, FIFA screwed around with this, the guys who run this thing, and set up their own second-hand ticket market and marked it up 15% for both the people buying and selling the tickets. And you've heard these extraordinary stories that in some places, you can't give the tickets away. Other places, they're selling out. So we'll all see. It starts this afternoon at 3 o'clock as Mexico takes on South Africa. I guess I'll go with I'll have to think. Now, what the heck? I'll take Germany. We'll see. We'll see if the Germans can win another World Cup. 7:22 now at WSVA. Time for traffic and weather.
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9: No accidents up and down the valley or in central Virginia right now, but if you're seeing it and we're not saying it, call the WSVA traffic and news tip line 540-214-2500 and let us know. WSVA's local AccuWeather for Harrisonburg and the Shenandoah Valley. A hot day today. Times of clouds and sun. Could see an afternoon thunderstorm. The storms could produce flooding, downpours, and localized damaging wind gusts. High today, 90 to 95. Winds will be west-southwest at 4 to 8 miles per hour. Partly cloudy, warm, humid tonight. Low 68. Clouds along with some sunshine tomorrow. And heavy thunderstorms again in some areas. The high back up to 95. Sunny and less humid for Saturday. Look for a high at 86. Sunday, some clouds and thunderstorms around and a high at 87. Taking a look at next week, we start out in the upper 70s on Monday with some clouds. Tuesday, a chance for a little rain and a high at 71. Wednesday, sunny and 78. Then Thursday and Friday, back up to the mid-80s with a chance of a couple of showers on Thursday. 73 and mostly sunny here at WSVA.
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20: Let's take a look at sports. I am Dave Riggert. Megan Pleskovic has stepped down as the head coach at Bridgewater College to become the next head coach at Northern Kentucky. She went 145-113 in 7 seasons with the Eagles, and she led Bridgewater to the ODAC Championship Series this past season for the first time since 2012. From the RCBL last night, Grados knocked off Stewart's Draft 13-2 to improve to 5-2 this season, while the D-backs dropped to 2-6. In the Valley Baseball League last night, Harrisonburg and Strasburg were postponed, as was Culpeper and Covington. 4 games were played last night, though, as Waynesboro beat Charlottesville 15-13. Winchester knocked off Newmarket 4-3. Stanton beat Woodstock 13-8. And Percival defeated Front Rail 15-5. From Major League Baseball last night, the Nationals lost at San Francisco 11-10, while the Orioles beat the Mariners at Camden Yards 7-2. And the New York Knicks rallied from a 29-point deficit to defeat the Spurs last night, 107-106 in Game 4 of the NBA Finals at Madison Square Garden. It's the largest comeback in Finals history as the Knicks now have a 3-1 series lead. That's a look at sports. I'm Dave Riggert.
9: 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Are you ready? It's 7:27 at WSVA.
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3: I'm Nicole Murray with Your Money Now. Several key AI companies have announced major expansions in London over the past year as the sector races to secure key talent and build commercial revenue. In recent months, both OpenAI and Anthropic said they'd be upping headcount in the UK capital. Analysts told CNBC that access to top technical and commercial talent is a key driver. The U.S. has emerged as the top supplier of liquefied natural gas and liquefied petroleum gas to India in May. CNBC reports that the war in the Middle East and the disruption of the Strait of Hormuz cut India off from Gulf exporters. But India's gas purchases from the U.S. have grown steadily. Treasury yields were unmoved this morning after the latest inflation print showed prices in the U.S. moved higher at the fastest pace since 2023, while investors monitored developments in the Middle East. Yields on the 10-year Treasury note held steady at 4.5384%. Futures are moderately higher as the U.S. completes strikes against Iran. That's Your Money Now.
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5: 7:30, we have sunshine and 73 here at WSBA.
6: ABC News, I'm Sherry Preston. More attacks in the Middle East, and now Iran's foreign ministry says the April 8th ceasefire is meaningless. ABC's Karen Waugh in Washington.
7: A new barrage of U.S. missiles striking multiple targets in Iran, including surveillance, communications, and air defense sites. In this new warning from President Trump, telling Fox News, if the Iranians don't sign a peace deal, then the U.S. will bomb the expletive out of them tomorrow. Trump now acknowledging the fragile two-month ceasefire with Iran is, quote, the most violated ceasefire in the history of the world.
6: The British Defense Secretary has just announced he is stepping down, saying government spending plans are falling short of what is needed. Police in Northern Ireland using water cannons on protesters in Belfast in a second night of anti-immigration protests. Storms blasting parts of the Midwest have left hundreds of thousands without power this morning across several states. This is ABC News.
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5: A quiet morning up and down the valley and in central Virginia so far. No accidents to tell you about. No major slowdowns from construction either. But if you're seeing it and we're not saying it, call the WSBA Traffic and News Tip line 540-214-2500 and let us know.
8: WSVA's local AccuWeather weather for Harrisonburg and the Shenandoah Valley. Hot today with clouds and sun. An afternoon thunderstorm in spots that could produce flooding downpours and localized damaging wind gusts. The high 93. Warm and humid tonight. The low just 68. Quite hot again on Friday with clouds and glimpses of blue sky. A heavy thunderstorm in the afternoon that could produce flooding downpours, hail, and localized damaging wind gusts. The high 95. I'm AccuWeather meteorologist Jason Caterina on WSVA.
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9: For News Talk 92.1 and 550 WSVA. I'm Jacqueline Doberin. Many local fire crews responded to a massive barn fire yesterday afternoon in Dayton. Bridgewater Volunteer Fire Company officials say they were dispatched shortly before 5:30 to a reported barn on fire in the 400 block of Main Street in Dayton. The barn is owned by Lewis Nicely. The response caused road closures in the area of Main Street and John Whalen Highway. Fortunately, no injuries were reported.

0: Officials say crews will remain working for an undetermined amount of time. Crews from Harrisonburg Fire Department, Hose Company Number 4, Rockingham County Fire and Rescue, Bridgewater Volunteer Rescue Squad, and Harrisonburg Volunteer Rescue Squad assisted Bridgewater Fire. A Churchville woman is in custody after an alleged stabbing Tuesday night. Augusta County Sheriff Donald Smith says that at around 9:30, they received a report of a stabbing in the 400 block of Scenic Highway in Churchville. The 47-year-old male victim drove to the Family Dollar parking lot in Churchville seeking help after the incident. Deputies responded to both the Family Dollar and the location where the stabbing occurred. The victim was transported by the Churchville Rescue Squad to the UVA Medical Center for treatment. He suffered stab wounds to his hand and leg and was transported with life-threatening injuries due to significant blood loss. 42-year-old Brittany Paige Sheffer was arrested at her residence without incident and charged with malicious wounding. She's currently being held at Middle River Regional Jail without bond. Sheriff Smith says this was a domestic-related incident. Harrisonburg City Council heard several rezoning requests at Tuesday night's meeting, the most significant of which was a project of nearly 1.25 acres on South Main Street. The owner, Marilyn Pendleberry, wanted a special use permit to go with a rezoning request for 26 apartments, as well as up to 5,000 square feet of commercial or retail businesses near Purcell Park. However, after several people spoke against the project during public comment, Councilmember Monica Robinson made the motion to table the request.
1: I think just having a conversation to quell some of these concerns would be of benefit to you now and in the future.
0: The council then voted to delay the proposal until a meeting next month. WSBA time is 7:35.
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0: A Stanton attorney has been reprimanded by the Virginia State Bar. According to the Office of the Clerk of the Disciplinary System, Thomas Burt Widener IV received a public reprimand with terms for violating the rules of professional conduct that govern fees and conflict of interest. The reprimand was imposed by the Virginia State Bar Disciplinary Board and was effective as of June 1st. The case in question dated back to April of 2024, when a woman met with Widener regarding representation for two charges of felony grand larceny and money laundering. Governor Abigail Spanberger is encouraging K-12 schools to purchase more fresh school meal ingredients from Virginia farmers. Jeff Ishii has more.
3: Governor Abigail Spanberger is celebrating Virginia Agriculture Week by signing a series of bipartisan bills to support Virginia agriculture and forestry. One of those bills concerns supplying school cafeterias with food products from local farms. Governor Spanberger visited Pierce Farms in Surry County on Tuesday, where she signed not only a bill supporting local foods for local schools, she also signed bills protecting Virginia's beef industry. And she called on the U.S. Department of Agriculture to expedite federal support for Virginia farmers affected by recent extreme weather. I'm Jeff Ishii for WSVA News.
0: Thanks, Ish. And finally this morning, top Democratic leaders in Virginia continue to clash over data center policy as budget negotiations continued without a final agreement. Many Virginia officials say the need for data centers to pay their fair share for energy consumption and proposed measures to address environmental concerns. The House and Senate are set to reconvene later this month to address the budget impasse. The disagreement is part of the ongoing debate over the role of data centers in the state's economy and their impact on energy consumption. For News Talk 92.1 and 550 WSVA, I'm Jacqueline Dobrin.
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5: It's early mornings for a Thursday morning. I'm Joe Britt along with Frank Wilt, Jacqueline Dobrin, Dave Riggert, and Jeff Ishii. Did you know the Virginia Lottery has a new game? Were you aware of this? It's called Millionaire for Life. And I believe it just started, may have just started this week. And as opposed to other big drawings where, you know, you could win $1 million, like Powerball and Mega Millions, it's not twice a week. It's every day.
0: Wow.
5: And if you win, there's, you know, you got to match balls and then another one. But if you win the top prize, you win $1 million a year for the rest of your life.
0: Wow.
5: That's not bad. Now, tickets are pricey. They're $5. But I just happened to know it. Figured, heck, I'll buy a ticket. So I don't know. I don't know if I've got $1 million waiting. I'll have to check. Odds are probably pretty slim that I have $1 million a year for the rest of my life. But what I was interested in is what the cash bonus would be, the cash option, rather. So how do you calculate someone's life? Well, they figured it at $18 million. See, for me, I would definitely take the cash option at my advanced age. I think, But if you're, you know, what are you going to be, 21 to buy a lottery ticket? If you're 21, and I haven't read the fine print to find if there is a max, you know, like you can get $1 million a year for. But, it, you know, unless the fine print precludes it, I guess if you're 21 and you win, you get $1 million a year for the rest of your life. That's a pretty good deal. It's a pretty good deal. Now, you're not going to own the state of Virginia, but, you know, maybe you could help with the budget negotiations so that we could actually see a budget in the state of Virginia. So today's, what, the 11th, right?
4: Yes.
5: We're counting down still. It seems like I've been doing shows with school boards, and city councils, and boards of supervisors for I don't know how long about the state budget. But the state budget is supposed to be in place by the last day of June because the new fiscal year starts on July 1st. But we keep hearing from the people who know that they're not even talking, which doesn't seem like a smart thing. But then again, what do I know? But now they're even starting to talk about a government shutdown. Would that, is it just me? Or, I'm not a native Virginian, but would that not be a sad day for Virginia?
0: Yeah.
5: I mean, we're used to it with the federal government, you know, got to have a deal done by whatever, whatever, or government shutdowns. That you kind of, they seem to thrive on that. Drama and not being able to get things done in Washington. But do you really want to be the state that shuts down the government? I don't know. But heck, if I win $1 million a year for the rest of my life, who cares? Good luck to the rest of you. So we'll see how this game is. And this is a multi-state game, too. So it's not just in Virginia. It's like the Powerball and the Mega Millions. So you got money being fed into it by all the other states that participate. I forget what the total is who participate in the Powerball and the Mega Millions. But it's built along the same way. But the big difference that I saw was it's a daily drawing. That's a rather big change. But it's one of the few big new games that the lottery has introduced in a while. I was trying to remember what the last, because they've got all these pick whatevers and that. And you got Powerball and you got Mega Millions. And this replaces, I think, was it Cash for Life? I think used to be the name of that game. I think that game is gone now. And I was trying to think if there was another one. But I can't come up with it. I'm sorry. 7:43 now at WSVA. Here's Kim Komando.
6: 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United States birth rates have dropped 22% since 2007, the exact year the iPhone showed up. A second study across 128 countries found the same slump everywhere phones took over. The theory? We're scrolling instead of Well, socializing. Elon Musk is so spooked, he has fathered at least 14 kids himself. A one-man baby boom. My take, that glowing rectangle is the third wheel in your marriage. It never goes to sleep. So tonight, try one thing. Charge your phone in the kitchen, not on the nightstand. Your relationship and maybe your family tree will thank you. Start your day with my free newsletter. It's 5-star rated. 1 million folks love it. 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
4: Happy birthday wishes going out today to Tyler Bocock, celebrating a birthday today. 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Happy birthday to Brooke Boyd, to Pam Whitmer, and to Pamela Miller, Susan Elliott, Steve Hedrick Jr., and Jacob Davis. Today is Lee Cummings' birthday, Dana Landacre, Linda Higgs, H.A. 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Nathan is the grandson of legendary bluegrass artist Dr. Ralph Stanley. He will bring a tribute to his grandfather to the Wayne Theater this Friday at 7 p.m. Keep listening for your chance to win tickets here on WSVA.
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4: No accidents or major delays that we're seeing right now, but if you're seeing it and we're not saying it, call the WSVA traffic and news tip line at 540-214-2500 and let us know. 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

0: Weather for Harrisonburg and the Shenandoah Valley, hot today with times of clouds and sun, a thunderstorm in spots this afternoon, high 93. Winds will be west-southwest at 4 to 8 miles per hour. Partly cloudy, warm, humid tonight, low 68. Tomorrow, clouds and some sunshine, a heavy thunderstorm possible again, high at 95. Saturday, sunshine, less humid, high 86. Sunday, mostly cloudy with a thunderstorm and a high at 87. We have sunshine and 74 here at WSVA. 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WSVA time is now 7:49.
1: If you see a Nationals fan today, be gentle. Be kind. Well, the Knicks were staging this tremendous comeback last night. The Nationals were outs away from completing a three-game sweep of the Giants in San Francisco. Matter of fact, they were leading 9-1 going into the bottom of the eighth inning. They needed to get only six outs to complete the sweep. Major League Baseball says teams in a similar circumstance, leading by eight runs, going into the bottom of the eighth inning in Major League Baseball history, had a combined record of 1-3090. It's 3,090. Only one time in baseball history had a team come back to win. That record today is 2-3090. As the Giants came back, I believe they scored six runs, and they were down still 10-7 in the bottom of the ninth when some goober hit a grand slam for the Giants for a walk-off 11-10 win. Now, that's as brutal a loss as you can have in Major League Baseball, being up 9-1 in the bottom of the eighth and still finding a way to lose. So if you do see a Nationals fan today, be gentle. It was a rough day. The only good news was it was a day game, so at least they didn't have to stay up all night. Because there's nothing worse than staying up late and watching your team lose. It's happened to me many times with the Ravens, the Orioles, and the Celtics, when you regret the precious sleep you piddled away just to watch these turkeys lose again. 7:51 now at WSVA. Speaking of sports, Dave Riggert is standing by. He's got sports coming up next. Also, Ish is minutes away, and at 8:10 this morning, I think he's back.
0: Harry
1: Wright from the Wishing Well will be joining us. But right now, can we make someone a winner?
0: We can. Nathan Stanley playing tomorrow night at the Wayne Theater in Waynesboro. You've been hearing us talk a lot about it all this week. We've got a chance for you to win a pair of tickets right now. Be caller 25 at 540-433-9782. That's 540-433-9782. 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
7: Let's take a look at sports. I am Dave Riggert. Megan Pleskovic has stepped down as the head coach at Bridgewater College to become the next head coach at Northern Kentucky. She went 145-113 in 7 seasons with the Eagles, and she led Bridgewater to the ODAC Championship Series this past season for the first time since 2012. From the RCBL last night, Kratos knocked off Stewart's Draft 13-2 to improve to 5-2 this season, while the D-backs dropped to 2-6. In the Valley Baseball League last night, Harrisonburg and Strasburg were postponed, as was Culpeper and Covington. 4 games were played last night, though, as Waynesboro beat Charlottesville 15-13. Winchester knocked off Newmarket 4-3. Stanton beat Woodstock 13-8. And Percival defeated Front Rail 15-5. From Major League Baseball last night, the Nationals lost at San Francisco 11-10, while the Orioles beat the Mariners at Camden Yards 7-2. And the New York Knicks rallied from a 29-point deficit to defeat the Spurs last night, 107-106 in Game 4 of the NBA Finals at Madison Square Garden. It's the largest comeback in Finals history as the Knicks now have a 3-1 series lead. That's a look at sports. I'm Dave Riggert.
8: Have you ever wondered about the difference between a toad and a frog? Well, I had neither until I came upon this interesting article about amphibians. Yes, all toads and frogs are amphibians. Now, the first thing to look at is the creature's skin. 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If it's dry, rough, and bumpy, you're likely looking at a toad. Another hint is the animal's location. Since frogs need to keep their skin moist, they're often found near water. Frogs breed in freshwater, so a cluster of eggs floating on the surface of the water, that can be a sign that a frog is nearby. Now, if there's no pond, no lake, or no body of water nearby, you're likely looking at a toad. Whether toads or frogs, they're both good for your garden.
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17: From ABC News, I'm Sherry Preston. A new barrage of airstrikes in Iran, the U.S. striking multiple targets, including surveillance, communications, and air defense sites. Iran striking back in Bahrain, Jordan, and Kuwait. The moves pushing both sides closer to an all-out war as Americans continue paying the price.
18: Inflation now surging to an annual rate of 4.2%, its highest level in 3 years, thanks in part to the spike in gas prices since the war began.
19: It's a lot harder to stretch a dollar than it used to be.
18: Families are now spending an average of nearly $300 more per month for the same goods and services than a year ago. Fresh fruit and vegetable prices are up nearly 7% in the past year. Tomatoes up 46%. Iceberg lettuce up 37%.
17: ABC's Karen Waugh. President Trump says inflation will fall rapidly once the war is over. Severe weather overnight, hundreds of thousands of power outages still across the Midwest this morning. British Prime Minister Keir Starmer as protests take place across Belfast, Northern Ireland for a second night.
20: We are united in calling for calm and determined to restore order, support the police and all those on the front line, and ensure that justice is done.
17: The crowd clashing with police following the stabbing attack of a person allegedly by an immigration from Sudan. The victim's family calling for calm. Celebration and a half in New York City as the Knicks take game four of the NBA Finals.
18: The Knicks stunning the Spurs in game four, mounting the largest comeback in NBA Finals history. New York erasing a 29-point deficit to beat San Antonio 107-106. San Antonio dominated the first half, building a record-breaking 76-49 lead. But the Knicks roaring back in the second half. Jalen Brunson scoring 36. OG Anunoby adding 33.
17: That's ABC's Sophie Flay. You're listening to ABC News.
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25: 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This product is not intended to diagnose, treat, cure, or prevent any disease.
17: A lawsuit has been filed against this weekend's UFC fight on the White House lawn, and a lawsuit has also been filed against the giant arch that President Trump wants to erect near Arlington National Cemetery. Here's ABC's Andrea Fuji.
1: A lawsuit is asking a federal

0: federal judge to block the plan, arguing the arch should be approved by Congress. Many veterans are also concerned it will block the view of the cemetery.
1: Now, potentially, a gigantic arch will cast a shadow on my resting family, friends, and Leathernecks, as vanity is rewarded with a momentous symbol of selfishness.
2: An urgent warning from the CEO and co-founder of AI giant Anthropic. Dario Amodei tells ABC's Lindsay Davis he is concerned about the future of everyone if government regulation isn't instituted. And he believes the United States must be the country setting an example.
3: If we are the ones who are leading in AI, which I think we should continue to do, then it is easier to get our adversaries to agree to at least some minimal amount of restraint. I don't think we're going to get a lot. I don't trust China at all.
2: The onus for protecting others, he says, falls on everyone. Using AI may get less expensive. Wall Street Journal says OpenAI is considering cutting prices in an effort to pull customers away from rival Anthropic. You just heard both companies are preparing to go public. SpaceX making its Wall Street debut tomorrow. Investors expected to gobble up 555 million shares at $135 apiece. Sherry Preston, ABC News.
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6: No accidents, no major delays up and down the valley or in central Virginia this morning. But if you're seeing it and we're not saying it, call the WSBA traffic and news tip line at 540-214-2500 and let us know.
7: WSVA's local AccuWeather for Harrisonburg and the Shenandoah Valley. Hot today with clouds and sun, an afternoon thunderstorm in spots that could produce flooding downpours and localized damaging wind gusts, the high 93. Warm and humid tonight, the low just 68. Quite hot again on Friday with clouds and glimpses of blue sky, a heavy thunderstorm in the afternoon that could produce flooding downpours, hail, and localized damaging wind gusts, the high 95. I'm AccuWeather meteorologist Jason Caterina on WSVA.
6: We have sunny skies and 76 here at WSVA. 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
8: For News Talk 92.1 and 550 WSVA, I'm Jacqueline Dobrin. A massive barn fire caused road closures on Main Street and John Whalen Highway in Dayton yesterday afternoon. Bridgewater Volunteer Fire Company officials say they were dispatched shortly before 5:30 to a reported barn on fire in the 400 block of Main Street in Dayton. The barn is owned by Lewis Nicely. Fortunately, no injuries were reported. Officials say crews will remain working for an undetermined amount of time. Crews from Harrisonburg Fire Department, Hose Company No. 4, Rockingham County Fire and Rescue, Bridgewater Volunteer Rescue Squad, and Harrisonburg Volunteer Rescue Squad assisted Bridgewater Fire. A reminder that a public hearing will be held today regarding Harrisonburg's Gay Street reconfiguration project and the installation of new crosswalks. The open house style event will showcase proposed improvements for both projects and give community members the opportunity to provide feedback through a survey. The proposed changes for the Gay Street reconfiguration are designed to improve traffic safety in the area, while the crosswalk project includes updates to protect pedestrians at 6 intersections throughout the city. For more information, visit the City of Harrisonburg website. A judge in Virginia has rejected Democrats' push for universal background checks on gun purchases, citing concerns about the law's constitutionality. The bill, which aimed to require background checks for private gun sales and restrict handgun purchases by teenagers, was struck down by the court following a legal challenge by gun rights groups. The ruling sparks further debate over gun control laws in Virginia, with Democrats advocating for stricter measures while gun rights advocates argue that the system is flawed. The decision comes amid ongoing legal battles over gun safety laws in the state, including a challenge to an

0: upcoming assault weapons ban set to take effect next month. A Lyndhurst man who was arrested last December for his part in an altercation involving a baseball bat will have to wait another month to find out his fate. WSVA's Mario Rotrosi explains.
1: Jacob Bryan was scheduled to have a plea hearing yesterday morning in Waynesboro Circuit Court. However, according to online records, the hearing was continued until July 13th. The 21-year-old Bryan faces three counts of assault and battery stemming from the incident last December 20th in the 500 block of North Augusta Avenue. Officers found two men suffering from injuries allegedly sustained during the altercation involving Bryan and 43-year-old James Parker, who was eventually arrested in Georgia and extradited back. He has a grand jury hearing also set for July 13th for his involvement. For WSVA News, I'm Mario Rotrosi.
0: Thank you, Mario. And finally this morning, Virginia is seeing a historic increase in the number of measles cases this year. More than 100 cases have been confirmed so far. The last time Virginia saw this many cases was in 1988. Health officials in the state say the surge is largely due to an ongoing outbreak in Buckingham County, where there were over 80 cases reported this week. Health officials say the Commonwealth usually only sees a handful of cases every year, with several years showing no cases at all. And while there haven't been any deaths due to measles this year, seven people have been hospitalized. For News Talk 92.1 and 550 WSVA, I'm Jacqueline Dobrin.
2: Thank you, Jacqueline. WSVA time is now 8:09. This is Early Mornings. I'm Jim Britt, along with Frank Wilt, Jacqueline Dobrin, Dave Riggert, and Jeff Ishii. Joining us right now, Harry Reif from The Wishing Well.
3: Good morning, Jim.
2: Hello, Harry.
3: And happy almost Father's Day.
2: Well, we're still a little bit away.
3: 21st of June.
2: Yeah.
3: Yeah, it's coming up on us real quick.
2: And it is.
3: And I have a question for all of our listeners this morning.
2: Okay.
3: I don't know how to get the answer, but I'm going to ask everybody, raise your hand if you have ever stood in the Father's Day aisle or department at the store holding a coffee mug, a necktie, and wondering, is this really the best that I can do for my dad?
2: Yes.
3: How many of your hands you think are up in the air?
2: Quite a few.
3: Yeah. So what I wanted to talk to you about this morning is some what I'm going to call truly thoughtful options that you can surprise dad with on Father's Day, a non-traditional gift, and most important, something he'll enjoy looking at or remembering over time, something that feels really personal and it brightens his day. So that's my goal this morning, is to give you some ideas on that, okay?
2: All right, let's roll.
3: All right, let me tell you about one thing that I like and that's really popular at the Wishing Well. It comes from our floral side. And those are the ceramic dish gardens. These are an ideal Father's Day gift because they're very low maintenance. They're a big ceramic bowl, kind of like what your grandma used to have, the big mixing bowls that you remember in her kitchen. And it's got some green plants in there, and it's really very handsome looking. And it's perfect for maybe dad's office, if he's got some space in his workshop, the den or family room at home, or in the case of you, Jim, next to your favorite TV chair.
2: Okay.
3: All right. So these things, the dish gardens have this really clean, they're very natural, earthy kind of look. It's got greens with different textures and heights, so they don't scream flowers, but they whisper calm. And the best part, they don't need very much care. A little bit of water and a little bit of light, and these dish gardens will last 2, 3, 4 years. People have brought them back and asked us to help freshen them up. We'll do that for you. And the best part about live plants, very close to where you are, they purify the air. And lots of studies say they boost your well-being. Plus, every time that you or any dad looks at it, they'll be thinking about the person that gave it to them. So how's that for one unusual idea?
2: That sounds very good.
3: Okay. I got another one.
2: Okay.
3: If a dish garden isn't right, but you still want to do something on the floral side, a lot of people will say, well, flowers, they just don't look masculine. That could be true, but it's not. Picture this. You got a sleek charcoal gray vase, a lot of modern clean lines, nothing frilly inside. We're going to build an arrangement. It's going to be anchored with some deep greens, some rich textures, some bold shapes, and some maybe curly willow or birch branches, giving it some height and structure. And then when we go for flowers, we might put in sunflowers, yellow pincushion, proteas for that pop of energy and something that's really going to get your attention because, guys, we like big sunflowers, protea. They're big flowers. We might add some orchids or anthurium for that modern, very sophisticated architectural look. We're going to add some deep burgundy, maybe mums, excuse me, or rust-colored roses, add some warmth to it. And we might even add some succulents in there to get that outdoorsy, that kind of rugged feel. And this is the kind of arrangement that's going to look very masculine. It's going to look at home in maybe your office, your study, or next to your favorite chair, just like the dish garden might. It's going to be floral, but it's got presence. It says I'm here. It's got manly class, and it's something that Dad would proudly have, you know, in his office or at home. So there's a couple floral ideas.
2: But what if the flowers and the other things just don't work for your Dad?
3: They just don't resonate. Well, then you got to go over to the other side at the wishing well and go visit our travel side. And some folks, you know, are going to be over there too. That's great. The best gift that we have at the wishing well for travel are travel gift certificates, because they let you either choose something for Dad or let Dad choose something that's just right for Dad. Maybe it's a solo adventure. He's going to go off and just find himself somewhere. We'll send him up to Walden Pond. Maybe we're going to have an adventure that includes Mom. Maybe, if you're lucky, even you, if you're the one giving it to Dad. If the best part about the certificates, as I said, if he's not sure where he wants to go, because not everyone knows where their Dad's bucket list is or what's on Dad's bucket list, we'll help you create something when you can try a trip for them, or we'll let Dad pick for themselves. But some of the ones that I'd like to suggest people might like to consider, maybe a golf trip, maybe a trip to a baseball city. I know some people, some friends of mine, even my son's going off to see some of these soccer matches that I hear are happening this summer, fall foliage trips, and some of my favorite, if you want a real relaxing, serene, outdoorsy, rugged trip, the train trips, the one that I took not too long ago across the Canadian Rockies, or that I'm very seriously thinking about taking across the American Rocky Mountains. I mean, we can do anything, even a safari, Jim. So the choices are endless for these gift certificates.
2: You know, Harry,
3: I
2: can guarantee you that I did not think at all when you talked about destinations that Walden's Pond would be one of the places that you would recommend.
3: Hey, at the wishing well, wishes really do come true.
2: Yeah.
3: Yeah.
2: Walden's Pond.
3: Walden Pond.
2: I haven't heard that for I don't know how long since I was back in school.
3: Henry David Thoreau, right?
2: Yes.
3: Yeah.
2: Now, here's the trivia question for
3: you. Yes, sir.
2: Where do you find Walden's Pond?
3: Walden's Pond, is that up in Vermont?
4: Massachusetts, I think.
3: Massachusetts, Vermont. It's up in New England.
2: I'm asking you.
3: Well, I'll tell you what. If you want to get there, I will get you there. I know it's up in New England. Go ahead. Give it to me, brother. Where is it?
2: I don't know.
3: Oh, okay.
4: I think it's in Concord, Massachusetts.
3: Concord, Massachusetts?
4: I think.
3: Yeah. I know it's up in New England. But it's on our list. I mean, Frank and I took a trip up to New England one time, and we found something that you might not have known was there, too. Did you know that there's a granite bowling alley in New England you can go visit?
2: Granite bowling alley?
3: Yes, there is.
2: Well,
3: right, Frank?
2: I believe one of the New England states is known as the Granite State.
3: That is correct. But the granite bowling alley is right next door in the state of Vermont.
2: Yeah.
3: Yeah. So
2: The Granite State is New Hampshire.
3: The Granite State is, in fact, New Hampshire. Yes, it is. And there's some beautiful places up there, too. Mm-hmm. But the idea with these gift certificates is you don't have to choose. You know, Dad can decide. Mm-hmm. You make some suggestions, and whether it's Dad or maybe, you know, you give one to Grandpa, you give one to Dad, they pool them together, and they have a great vacation.
2: And you get to go, too.
3: Yeah, well, if you're really lucky, you get to go. Yeah.
2: On their nickel.
3: On their nickel. How clever a gift is that?
2: Yeah.
3: Okay, that's like giving somebody a box of chocolates and taking three for yourself. Give them a gift, a vacation, and you get to go, too. It's really a great idea. So, you know, at the Wishing Wells, we're thinking about Father's Day. I don't care if Dad's a plant guy, if he's a flower guy, a travel guy, or just a spend time with me guy. We've got options for you for Father's Day that beat the heck out of standing in that, you know, in the store and looking around saying, what in the world is there in this great big giant store that I can get that will be unique, that will be different, that Dad will really care about and not just say thank you, but really feel thank you from his heart. And as a dad and as a granddad, I hope my kids are listening this morning, because I want them to find something that's unusual for me, because I have enough socks. I don't want any more neckties. And, you know, I've got a couple coffee mugs already, so my collections are complete in those areas. Think out of the box, folks, and get something unusual for Dad and make him smile, whether it's Walden Pond or that granite bowling alley or maybe a safari. It doesn't matter. Just think about something that's out of the box and will make Dad smile when he thinks about you this Father's Day.
2: You can talk to Harry and all the crew at the Wishing Well to find out more to get that perfect gift for Dad this Father's Day. And how do they do that?
3: Yes, sir. We're real easy to find. You can stop by and visit us. We're at 243 Neff Avenue between Costco and the mall. 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Or you can go online at thewishingwell.biz, and you'll find lots of ideas there, too.
2: Harry, thank you.
3: Always a pleasure, Jim, and happy early Father's Day.
2: Thanks so much.
3: You're welcome.
2: 8:20 the time here on WSVA. You know, there's a question that a lot of people are asking, and they ask it quite often during the course of the year. Can I retire this year? Well, the guys from Cornerstone Wealth Advisor Group are going to be in this morning. Steve Campbell, Jeff Airey, and Andrew Kester, and they're going to tell you the questions you have to answer before you can make that big decision and answer that question, can I retire this year? That's coming up starting at 9:15 this morning here on WSVA. Right now, time for us to update traffic and weather.
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6: WSBA's local AccuWeather for Harrisonburg and the Shenandoah Valley. Times of clouds and sun today. A thunderstorm in spots. It will be hot this afternoon. High 90 to 95. Winds will be out of the west-southwest at 4 to 8 miles per hour. Partly cloudy, warm, and humid tonight with a low at 68. And another hot day tomorrow with heavy thunderstorms in the afternoon that could bring downpours, hail, and localized damaging wind gust. High tomorrow, back up to around 95 again. On Saturday, sunny, less humid, high 86. Sunday, clouds and a thunderstorm and a high at 87. And Monday, mostly cloudy, high 79. We have sunshine and 78. 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
6: Let's take a look at sports. I am Dave Riggert, and Megan Pleskovic has stepped down as the head softball coach at Bridgewater College to become the head coach at Northern Kentucky. Pleskovic just wrapped up her seventh season with the Eagles as she went 145-113 overall, and she led BC to the ODAC tournament each of the last six seasons. She was named the league's coach of the year in 2025 and took Bridgewater to the ODAC championship series this past season for the first time since 2012. Pleskovic will take over a Northern Kentucky program that made the NCAA tournament this past season. In the RCBL last night, Grottoes beat Stewartstraff 13-2 to improve to 5-2 this season, while the D-backs dropped to 2-6. Tonight, there's one game on the schedule as Bridgewater plays at Clover Hill, and that first pitch is set for 7:45 from Buck Bowman Park. In the Valley Baseball League last night, two games were postponed, including Harrisonburg at Strasburg and Culpeper at Covington. Four games were played last night, though, as Waynesboro beat Charlottesville 15-13. Winchester took care of Newmarket 4-3. Stanton beat Woodstock 13-8, and Percival knocked off Front Rail 15-5. For Major League Baseball last night, the Nationals came up short of a sweep in San Francisco as they lost to the Giants 11-10. Washington drops to 35-34, while the Orioles beat the Mariners at Camden Yards 7-2. Baltimore improves to 32-37. And the New York Knicks rallied from a 29-point deficit to defeat the Spurs last night, 107-106 in Game 4 of the NBA Finals at Madison Square Garden. It's the largest comeback in Finals history as New York now has a 3-1 series lead, and Game 5 will take place Saturday in San Antonio. That's a look at sports. I'm Dave Riggert.
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8: I'm Nicole Murray with Your Money Now. OpenAI is reportedly considering cutting prices for paid access to its AI models. The Wall Street Journal reports that the ChatGPT developer is anticipating similar price cuts from rival Anthropic. These reports come amid mounting competition between both companies. Oil prices are lower this morning by at least 1% as Mideast tensions flared up, with the U.S. attacking Iran and Tehran targeting Washington allies in the Gulf. West Texas Intermediate at roughly $89 per barrel, Brent at nearly $92. U.S.-based investment giant KKR expects the AI-driven productivity boom is only just getting started, but said it could mean growth is concentrated in just a few sectors. That's according to the firm's mid-year report distributed this morning. The report also predicted China's yuan will strengthen against the U.S. dollar. Futures are moderately higher as oil prices drop. Both Dow and NASDAQ futures are up by more than 300 points. That's your money now.
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3: Coming up here at the bottom of the hour on our information update, more attacks overnight from both the U.S. and Iran, and Europe's central bank has just raised interest rates to fight off inflation. Those stories are coming up from ABC.
4: Many local fire crews responded to a massive barn fire Wednesday afternoon in Dayton. A Churchville woman is in custody after an alleged stabbing Tuesday night, and a Stanton attorney has been reprimanded by the Virginia State Bar. I'll have all the details and more following ABC at the bottom of the hour right here on WSVA.
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6: ABC News, I'm Sherry Preston. A second day of new attacks between the U.S. and Iran. American forces launching attacks on Iranian targets after President Trump declared they waited too long to strike a peace deal. ABC's Martha Raddatz in Jerusalem.
7: Iran has fired back, again launching its own missiles at U.S. bases in Kuwait and Bahrain. All the missiles intercepted, but debris damaging homes, vehicles, and causing minor injuries to a child in Bahrain.
6: Europe's central bank has just raised interest rates by a quarter point, trying to fight back inflation driven by the war with Iran. The NYPD now says more than 50 people were arrested after the Knicks pulled off the biggest comeback in NBA Finals history, coming back from 29 points down to beat the Spurs in Game 5 of the Finals. The World Cup starts this afternoon. Mexico City will be hosting the first game, Mexico versus South Africa. The first game in the U.S. will be tomorrow in California, Team USA versus Paraguay. This is ABC News.
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3: No accidents or delays up and down the valley or in central Virginia, but if you're seeing it and we're not saying it, call the WSVA traffic and news tip line at 540-214-2500 and let us know.
8: WSVA's local AccuWeather for Harrisonburg and the Shenandoah Valley. Hot today with clouds and sun, an afternoon thunderstorm in spots that could produce flooding downpours and localized damaging wind gusts, the high 93. Warm and humid tonight, the low just 68. Quite hot again on Friday with clouds and glimpses of blue sky, a heavy thunderstorm in the afternoon that could produce flooding downpours, hail, and localized damaging wind gusts, the high 95. I'm AccuWeather meteorologist Jason Caterina on WSVA.
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4: For News Talk 92.1 and 550 WSVA, I'm Jacqueline Dobrin. Many local fire crews responded to a massive barn fire yesterday afternoon in Dayton. Bridgewater Volunteer Fire Company officials say they were dispatched shortly before 5:30 to a reported barn on fire in the 400 block of Main Street. The barn is owned by Lewis Nicely. Fortunately, no injuries were reported. The response caused road closures in the area of Main Street and John Whalen Highway. Officials say crews will remain working for an undetermined amount of time. Crews from Harrisonburg Fire Department, Hose Company No. 4, Rockingham County Fire and Rescue, Bridgewater Volunteer Rescue Squad, and Harrisonburg Volunteer Rescue Squad all assisted Bridgewater Fire. A Churchville woman is in custody after an alleged stabbing Tuesday night. Augusta County Sheriff Donald Smith says that at around 9:30, they received a report of a stabbing in the 400 block of Scenic Highway in Churchville. The 47-year-old male victim drove to the Family Dollar parking lot in Churchville seeking help after the incident. Deputies responded to both the Family Dollar and the location where the stabbing occurred. The victim was transported by the Churchville Rescue Squad to the University of Virginia Medical Center for treatment. He suffered stab wounds to his hand and leg and was transported with life-threatening injuries due to significant blood loss. 42-year-old Brittany Paige Sheffer was arrested at her residence without incident and charged with malicious wounding. She's currently being held at Middle River Regional Jail without bond. Sheriff Smith says this was a domestic-related incident. Harrisonburg City Council heard several rezoning requests at Tuesday night's meeting. The most significant

0: significant of which was a project of nearly 1.25 acres on South Main Street. The owner, Marilyn Pendlebury, wanted a special use permit to go with a rezoning request for 26 apartments as well as up to 5,000 square feet of commercial or retail businesses near Purcell Park. However, after several people spoke against the project during public comment, Council Member Monica Robinson made the motion to table the request.
1: I think just having a conversation to quell some of these concerns would be of benefit to you now and in the future.
0: The council then voted to delay the proposal until a meeting next month. A Stanton attorney has been reprimanded by the Virginia State Bar. According to the Office of the Clerk of the Disciplinary System, Thomas Burt Widener IV received a public reprimand with terms for violating the rules of professional conduct that govern fees and conflict of interest. The reprimand was imposed by the Virginia State Bar Disciplinary Board and was effective as of June 1st. The case in question dated back to April of 2024 when a woman met with Widener regarding representation for two charges of felony grand larceny and money laundering. Governor Abigail Spanberger is encouraging K-12 schools to purchase more fresh school meal ingredients from Virginia farmers. Jeff Ishii has more.
2: Governor Abigail Spanberger is celebrating Virginia Agriculture Week by signing a series of bipartisan bills to support Virginia agriculture and forestry. One of those bills concerns supplying school cafeterias with food products from local farms. Governor Spanberger visited Pierce Farms in Surry County on Tuesday, where she signed not only a bill supporting local foods for local schools, she also signed bills protecting Virginia's beef industry. And she called on the U.S. Department of Agriculture to expedite federal support for Virginia farmers affected by recent extreme weather. I'm Jeff Ishii for WSVA News.
0: Thank you, Ish. And finally this morning, top Democratic leaders in Virginia continue to clash over data center policy as budget negotiations continued without a final agreement. Many Virginia officials say the need for data centers to pay their fair share for energy consumption and propose measures to address environmental concerns. The House and Senate are set to reconvene later this month to address the budget impasse. The disagreement is part of the ongoing debate over the role of data centers in the state's economy and their impact on energy consumption. For Newstalk 92.1 and 550 WSVA, I'm Jacqueline Dobrin.
3: 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You're listening to Early Mornings on Newstalk 92.1 and 550 WSVA. I'm Frank Welt, along with Jim Britt. Jacqueline Dobrin in for Linda Kaiser this week. He's on vacation. Dave's got sports and Jeff Ishii with Agribusiness News. It's time for the Early Morning Pop Quiz, giving everybody a chance to win a WSVA coffee mug. But first, of course, Harry's here from the Wishing Well. He always brings along some interesting questions. We were talking Father's Day earlier, and Harry, you've got a question for Jacqueline dealing with Father's Day.
0: Alrighty.
4: Yeah, we were talking about flowers and giving your dad the right kind of flowers on Father's Day.
0: Yeah.
4: And my grandson was talking to me, and he asked me a question about Father's Day flowers. And so I want to ask you that question, see if you know the answer, okay?
0: Okay.
4: He said, Grandpa, he said, what's the most appropriate flower that you can give, that a grandson can give their dad on Father's Day? What's the most appropriate flower that a grandson can give their dad or grandpa on Father's Day?
0: That's a good question.
4: Yeah, it is. This guy's only 13 years old,
0: wow.
4: And his little brother's 7. They were just laughing and laughing because I didn't know the answer either. But I know you would.
0: My first thought is something blue.
4: Blue are good,
0: yeah.
4: But this is not. This is yellow.
0: Not.
4: Yellow mostly.
0: Sunflowers?
4: A sunflower
0: wow.
4: For Father's Day. Exactly right. I told you. I told you, Frank, she'd know the answer.
3: You're
4: Jacqueline
3: right.
4: would get it.
3: Yep.
4: She's so bright.
0: Sunflower.
4: Like a sunflower.
0: Yeah.
3: Yes.
4: Yeah, bright. Like a sunflower. Get
0: yeah.
4: it?
3: Okay.
4: So much for punny this morning.
3: Okay. Now, for everybody listening, here's our pop quiz question for a chance to win that coffee mug.
5: This is a real question. This is serious. This is not a like kid's joke or dad's joke.
4: No. Father's Day is a national holiday in the United States. And what I want to know from listeners this morning is either when that happened, which year that happened, or which president signed Father's Day into law as a national holiday in the United States.
5: Okay. Which president signed or established Father's Day as the third Sunday in June, I guess?
4: It's the third Sunday in June. Which president did it or what year did that happen? Either one's good for me.
5: Okay. 540-433-9782 is the number. That's 540-433-9782 if you think you know the answer to our early morning pop quiz.
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5: It's time to play the early morning pop quiz. Harry is here from the Wishing Well. He brought along, as always, some pop quiz questions for us today. And our question?
4: Yeah, thinking about Father's Day. Father's Day is a national holiday in the United States. And what I need to know this morning is, when was Father's Day established as a national holiday in the United States? Or which president, and it's a recent, relatively recent president in our lifetime anyway, which president signed Father's Day as a national holiday into law?
5: All right, let's go to the phone. Patty is up first. Patty, what do you think the answer is?
13: President Richard Nixon signed it into law.
5: President Richard Nixon, that's a good guess.
4: President Richard Nixon, Richard Milhouse Nixon,
5: yes,
4: right?
5: Yes, indeed. You are absolutely right. Congratulations, Patty. You are the winner of our WSBA coffee mug. Hang on the line. We'll make sure we get some information from you, okay?
13: Okay, thank you.
5: Thank you, Patty, and thanks for listening to WSBA.
4: Yeah, it was April 24th, 1972, that Richard Milhouse Nixon said Father's Day is a national holiday in the United States.
5: All right. Thank you, Harry, as always.
4: You're welcome. Take care.
5: We'll see you next week.
4: Yes, sir.
5: WSBA time is now 844. Up next, our entertainment report.
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1: Okay, today's plan, in, out, 5 minutes. 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Okay, just picking it up to see it. 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Well, neither's that, but neither's that. Wait, how did this get in my hand? You know what? All this is coming home with me.
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9: The police report just came in.
10: Only Murders in the Building has confirmed their recurring guest cast for the upcoming sixth season. Season six will find the crime-solving trio in London, where they will be joined by new cast members, including Jennifer Saunders, Simone Ashley, and Sharon Horgan. The new season is currently in production.
11: The strength of the ancestors.
10: Avatar: Fire and Ash is coming to Disney+. The Academy Award-winning third installment of James Cameron's Avatar series will hit the streamer on June 24th. Disney is the parent company of Hulu, Disney+, and ABC News. K-pop Demon Hunter's one-year anniversary is on June 20th, and there are several ways to celebrate. The film is being re-released into theaters, and outdoor venues across the country will also offer free sing-along screenings. To find information on screenings near you, check your local theater listings. And happy birthday to Peter Dinklage, who is 57 today. Chuck's.
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7: No accidents or delays here in the Valley or in Central Virginia right now, but if you're seeing it and we're not saying it, call the WSVA Traffic and News Tip line at 540-214-2500 and let us know. WSVA's local AccuWeather for Harrisonburg and the Shenandoah Valley. A mix of clouds and sun, a thunderstorm and spots. It'll be hot today. Highs will be in the low and mid-90s. Winds will be west-southwest, 4 to 8 miles per hour. Tonight, partly cloudy, warm, humid, low down to 68. Tomorrow, another hot day with temperatures in the mid-90s. Again tomorrow, some showers and thunderstorms. And both today and tomorrow, some of those storms could be heavy, bringing the possibility of downpours, hail, and damaging wind gust. After tomorrow, temperatures cool back down to the mid-80s for Saturday with sunny skies and less humidity. And Sunday, some clouds and thunderstorms and a high at 87. We have 81 and sunshine here at WSVA. WSVA time is now 8:50. Up next, we'll update you on sports.
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0: Let's take a look at sports. I am Dave Riggert, and Megan Pleskovic has stepped down as the head softball coach at Bridgewater College to become the head coach at Northern Kentucky. Pleskovic just wrapped up her seventh season with the Eagles as she went 145-113 overall, and she led BC to the ODAC tournament each of the last six seasons. She was named the league's coach of the year in 2025.

0: and took Bridgewater to the ODAC Championship Series this past season for the first time since 2012. Pleskovic will take over a Northern Kentucky program that made the NCAA tournament this past season. In the RCBL last night, Grottoes beat Stroustraft 13-2 to improve to 5-2 this season, while the D-backs dropped to 2-6. Tonight, there's one game on the schedule as Bridgewater plays at Clover Hill, and that first pitch is set for 7:45 from Buck Bowman Park. In the Valley Baseball League last night, two games were postponed, including Harrisonburg at Strasburg and Culpeper at Covington. Four games were played last night, though, as Waynesboro beat Charlottesville 15-13. Winchester took care of Newmarket 4-3. Stanton beat Woodstock 13-8, and Percival knocked off Front Rail 15-5. For Major League Baseball last night, the Nationals came up short of a sweep in San Francisco as they lost to the Giants 11-10. Washington drops to 35-34, while the Orioles beat the Mariners at Camden Yards 7-2. Baltimore improves to 32-37. And the New York Knicks rallied from a 29-point deficit to defeat the Spurs last night, 107-106 in Game 4 of the NBA Finals at Madison Square Garden. It's the largest comeback in Finals history as New York now has a 3-1 series lead, and Game 5 will take place Saturday in San Antonio. That's a look at sports. I'm Dave Riggert.
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5: 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A small digital kitchen scale works well. 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Make sure your guinea pig has an annual wellness exam with an exotic animal veterinarian or is experienced with small mammals. 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
12: From ABC News, I'm Sherry Preston. President Trump posting minutes ago on social media that the United States will be hitting Iran very hard tonight. And he says the U.S. will be taking Karg Island and other oil infrastructure points, assuming total control of Iran's oil and gas markets. The post after Iran fired missiles at U.S. facilities in Bahrain and Kuwait. Here's ABC Chief Global Affairs Correspondent Martha Raddatz in Jerusalem.
13: These latest attacks come less than 24 hours after U.S. fighter jets struck nearly 20 targets, including Iranian air defense and radar systems near the Strait of Hormuz. Iran releasing unverified video claiming to show the strikes also damaged critical civilian water reservoirs. CENTCOM saying they are looking into the report.
12: The president says Iran took too long to reach an agreement on a peace deal. The president also trying to walk back his comments on inflation, which has spiked because of the war. Here's ABC's Elizabeth Schulze.
14: Prices are going up at the fastest pace in 3 years. The Iran war driving the inflation rate to 4.2%. President Trump said this when asked if he's concerned about the number.
15: No, I love it. The numbers were great. You know what I really love? I love the inflation.
14: Democrats pouncing. Senate Minority Leader Chuck Schumer reposting Trump's comment, writing, "Trump really said, I love the inflation," on camera. The president later trying to play cleanup.
12: First, there was the game.
16: That's it. It's over. The greatest comeback in NBA playoff history. The Knicks pull off the miracle comeback.
12: That was on ESPN. After that, the arrests.
17: Fans pouring into the streets to celebrate. Rowdier fans picked fights, set off fireworks and smoke bombs, stomped on taxis and damaged police vehicles.
12: ABC's Aaron Katursky. 50 arrests following the New York Knicks victory over the San Antonio Spurs. Game 5 Saturday night in San Antonio. This is ABC News.
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12: A second night of unrest in Belfast, Northern Ireland. Anti-immigrant protests resulting in burned cars, arrests, and injured police officers.
22: This is after an immigrant from Sudan was charged with a brutal knife attack on a man in the city. Police say protesters have been trying to reach a hotel they believe was housing immigrants. And disturbingly, earlier this week, some went door to door in a local street looking for foreigners and torching homes. Police responded last night with water cannon, although thankfully things were not as violent as the night before.
12: ABC's James Longman in Belfast. Applications for unemployment benefits rose modestly last week, but remain low despite uncertainty caused by the war. Producer prices climbed last month at the fastest pace in 3.5 years. We just found this out this morning. Fueled by a surge in energy prices, producer prices inflation at the wholesale level jumping 6.5% from last May. World Cup begins today. First match, Mexico versus South Africa in Mexico City, with a lot of people still talking about the high prices.
0: The price of a seat at one of the North American World Cup venues has soared well into the thousands.

0: chasing some fans right out of the stadium. The president of FIFA says ticket prices could have been lower.
1: And where would the money go then?
0: The answer, says Gianni Infantino,
1: to those who organize secondary market or black market activities and not to football.
0: Infantino says every dollar collected for tickets by FIFA goes back into soccer activities around the world. Jim Ryan, ABC News.
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5: No accidents or delays that we're seeing here in the Valley or in Central Virginia right now, but if you're seeing it and we're not saying it, call the WSVA Traffic and News Tip Line 540-214-2500 and let us know.
6: WSVA's local AccuWeather weather for Harrisonburg and the Shenandoah Valley. Hot today with clouds and sun, an afternoon thunderstorm in spots that could produce flooding downpours and localized damaging wind gusts, the high 93. Warm and humid tonight, the low just 68. Quite hot again on Friday with clouds and glimpses of blue sky, a heavy thunderstorm in the afternoon that could produce flooding downpours, hail, and localized damaging wind gusts, the high 95. I'm AccuWeather meteorologist Jason Caterina on WSVA.
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7: For News Talk 92.1 and 550 WSVA, I'm Jacqueline Dobrin. A massive barn fire caused road closures on Main Street and John Whalen Highway in Dayton yesterday afternoon. Bridgewater Volunteer Fire Company officials say they were dispatched shortly before 5:30 to a reported barn on fire in the 400 block of Main Street. The barn is owned by Lewis Nicely. Fortunately, no injuries were reported. Officials say crews will remain working for an undetermined amount of time. Crews from Harrisonburg Fire Department, Hose Company Number 4, Rockingham County Fire and Rescue, Bridgewater Volunteer Rescue Squad, and Harrisonburg Volunteer Rescue Squad assisted. A reminder that a public hearing will be held today regarding Harrisonburg's Gay Street reconfiguration project and the installation of new crosswalks. The open house style event will showcase proposed improvements for both projects and give community members the opportunity to provide feedback through a survey. The proposed changes for the Gay Street reconfiguration are designed to improve traffic safety in the area, while the crosswalk project includes updates to protect pedestrians at 6 intersections throughout the city. For more information, visit the City of Harrisonburg website. A judge in Virginia has rejected Democrats' push for universal background checks on gun purchases, citing concerns about the law's constitutionality. The bill, which aimed to require background checks for private gun sales and restrict handgun purchases by teenagers, was struck down by the court following a legal challenge by gun rights groups. The ruling sparks further debate over gun control laws in Virginia, with Democrats advocating for stricter measures while gun rights advocates argue that the system is flawed. The decision comes amid ongoing legal battles over gun safety laws in the state, including a challenge to an upcoming assault weapons ban set to take effect next month. A Lyndhurst man who was arrested last December for his part in an altercation involving a baseball bat will have to wait another month to find out his fate. WSVA's Mario Retrosi explains.
8: Jacob Bryan was scheduled to have a plea hearing yesterday morning in Waynesboro Circuit Court. However, according to online records, the hearing was continued until July 13th. The 21-year-old Bryan faces 3 counts of assault and battery stemming from the incident last December 20th in the 500 block of North Augusta Avenue. Officers found 2 men suffering from injuries allegedly sustained during the altercation involving Bryan and 43-year-old James Parker, who was eventually arrested in Georgia and extradited back. He has a grand jury hearing also set for July 13th for his involvement. For WSVA News, I'm Mario Retrosi.
7: Thank you, Mario. And finally this morning, Virginia is seeing a historic increase in the number of measles cases this year. More than 100 cases have been confirmed so far. The last time Virginia saw this many cases was in 1988. Health officials in the state say the surge is largely due to an ongoing outbreak in Buckingham County, where there were over 80 cases reported this week. Health officials say the Commonwealth usually only sees a handful of cases every year, with several years showing no cases at all. And while there haven't been any deaths due to measles this year, 7 people have been hospitalized. For News Talk 92.1 and 550 WSVA, I'm Jacqueline Dobrin.
2: Thank you very much, Jacqueline. WSVA time is now, what time is it? Oh, it's 9:10. This is early mornings on WSVA, but you already knew that, didn't you? So I have a strategery question.
9: Uh-huh.
2: On days like this, where it's going to be, where is it? On days like this, where I've elevated it from not just stinking hot, but brutal outside, when you come in to your place of work or at the grocery store, do you crack the windows? Used to be standard. Everybody would do that.
9: Yeah.
2: But I did a little survey of, and, you know, for some reason, not sure what's going on, there used to be a lot more cars in our parking lot, I've noticed.
9: Everybody's on vacation this year.
2: Oh, okay, yeah. Great. Yeah. Get out. So that's the reason why.
9: Yeah.
2: But very few had the windows cracked.
9: I didn't think about it this morning.
2: Hmm?
7: I don't.
2: You do not?
7: No.
2: Why do you not?
7: I don't want bugs in my car, but also I have a newer car, so my air gets pretty cool pretty quick.
2: Okay. Now, there used to be all these things, scientific type stuff, that you didn't want the heat to build up, that any circulation at all would keep the interior of your vehicle,
9: right,
2: you know, getting heated. Now, my car is going to sit out there for, you know, in the next 3 hours or so. So I lowered them. But I didn't put them down all the way.
9: Yeah.
2: Because, you know, I don't trust any of these people in here. Lord knows what they try to take. That's always a big problem. But like at a grocery store. See, I don't know if I would roll my window down because there.
7: Yeah.
2: You know, Lord knows what's happening.
7: Yeah.
2: You know, people out in the parking lot.
9: Yeah.
2: Scavenging through your vehicle, you know, trying to live in your car, you know, who knows what.
9: I leave mine all the way down with a sign that says, please take it.
2: That's right. Well, but tell the people why.
9: Oh, it's a 2001.
2: Yes. How many miles you got on that puppy?
9: About 155,000, I think.
7: That's still less than RJ's.
9: Yeah. Oh, yeah. RJ's is much older than mine. Yeah.
2: What's his?
9: Like his Ford Bronco.
2: 56?
9: Yeah. That's close to 56, probably. 56, 57.
2: Yeah.
9: Yeah. So.
2: Well, his, yeah. You know.
9: It may not be a Bronco. I said Bronco.
2: You don't like to cast aspersions on people, but that's what I do. You know, single guys of a certain age,
9: uh-huh.
2: All their vehicles look like they live in them. they do. Now, see, Jacqueline has an excuse because she's got a baby. Mm-hmm. That covers you till about 5.
7: I surprisingly don't have a lot of stuff in my car.
2: Right, but you can get away with it.
7: Yeah.
2: You know, because if you've never packed, it's almost like packing for the D-Day invasion. Because you have to think of everything that you have to bring.
9: Diaper bag, things like that.
2: Oh, diaper bag is the least.
7: Yeah.
2: I mean, you got toys.
7: That's just already on you.
2: You got animals. Yeah. You got books.
7: Yeah.
2: You know, you got all the entertainment stuff. You got electronics. You know, fountains, farm animals.
7: Yeah.
2: You know, all of these things you got to bring with you everywhere you go.
7: My car was packed when we went to Indiana.
2: Oh, I can imagine.
7: For the first time, because we took literally everything.
2: And, of course, you will get approximately 2.5 miles down the road, and little Goober will ask for the one thing that you didn't pack.
9: Yeah. Sorry, didn't pack it.
2: Yeah, exactly. And he or she has not touched or thought about it for months.
7: Yep.
2: Months. And the first thing out of their mouth, you know, is bluey sock. You know, not there. Not there. Yeah. But no, I do not. I don't crack the windows, you know, in the parking lots. Big reason is, you know, if you wanted to do untoward things with the size of vehicles today, and I've said that there's two or three things that we have to worry about, all this other stuff that we worry about, war and price of oil, and forget about that. What we need is we need bigger parking spaces –

0: because these vehicles are huge. Mm-hmm. I saw a poor woman the other day. It looked like we were going to have to throw her a rope to help her get out. She was trying to get out of her vehicle, and there was something on one side and something on the other side, you know, and I thought it was going to have to be one of those, like, Good Samaritan videos where everybody was, like, picking up the car and carrying it out of the parking lot for her so she would be able to get out. She was dwarfed by the vehicles all around her, which, of course, makes it an additional challenge when you're trying to back out.
1: Oh, yeah.
0: Or whatever. But, I mean, I've got sonar, radar, missiles, all that stuff built into my car. So I just obliterate whatever, you know, is around me. And it goes off. It has all sorts of warning signs, you know, and things like that. But, you know, these are the things we need to worry about. You know, maybe those yahoos in D.C. could get together, you know, and work on some of these things like that. Because the big stuff...
1: No,
0: we'd be better off sending kindergartners to Washington. They would at least get something done every once in a while just so they could go out and play. Maybe we're just using the wrong type of motivation for these folks. You know, if we told them that they would get, like, cupcakes in the afternoon, maybe they would do some
2: still
0: of this stuff.
2: Do the baseball
3: game?
2: Every day.
3: Huh?
1: Do they still do the baseball
0: I think
1: game?
0: That's, like, coming up next week.
1: Maybe they need to put higher stakes on it, like... You know, if you win, mm-hmm. you get what you want in the bills or the budget or whatever.
0: Wow. Yeah. How about that?
1: Maybe Richmond needs one.
0: Yeah. Maybe they do.
2: Go throw some squirrels.
1: Go throw some squirrels.
0: Excuse me?
1: I get the daily press docket as to what our governor's doing.
0: Yeah.
1: And I glance over it just to see if she's going to be anywhere close by. And I told Jacqueline one day, I'm scrolling down over. It's like, 7:30, throw squirrels at the 8. It's like, what was that? Then I go back. It was like, it said throw first pitch ball at the squirrels game.
0: The flying squirrels.
1: Richmond. Yeah.
0: So, okay. Yeah. Very good.
1: Just misread that slightly.
0: Look, I understand. I do that all the time. Yeah. I see stuff and I think it's headlines and I'm going, you got to be kidding. You know, I'm not all that surprised because there's stuff. I've told you over the last couple of days, they killed off Vin Diesel. I'm not sure exactly why they did. In sports all the time, just these ridiculous trades, you know, that have been happening. The Milwaukee Bucks traded Giannis Antetokounmpo, I know you're very familiar with him, for what amounted to a canned ham and a player who had apparently been deceased for like 5 years. Yeah, and you go, wow, that's quite a trade.
2: Honestly, you never know what's going to happen anymore after the Luka trade last year.
0: Well, that is
2: true. You never know what's going to happen.
0: That's a very good point. I remember waking up that morning, and as soon as I heard that, it was a Sunday morning, and I suddenly went to the internet to try to find other verification. When I see these outrageous things, I immediately talk to whoever is in my phone and ask them if there are other stories,
1: right.
0: You know, about this. Because, I mean, some of them, and as you can imagine, stories about the president and the war and all this other stuff. And I'm going, you know, really?
2: Yeah. My husband woke me up in the middle of the night.
0: Really?
2: Yeah. Because he's a huge Lakers fan. Uh-huh. He was like, AD's gone. They're bringing in Luka Doncic. I don't know what's going on. And
0: did you tell him to go back to sleep?
2: He was already awake.
0: Oh, okay.
2: Yeah. I had gone to bed a little bit early.
0: Okay. Well,
2: because I wasn't feeling well because the next day I found out I was pregnant. So huge weekend for both of us.
0: There you go. Yeah.
2: Huge weekend for both of us.
0: Big deal.
2: Yeah.
0: Yeah. He will learn as the years go on that you have to prorate the number of times that you wake anyone up.
2: No, it's okay.
0: Over anything.
2: Yeah.
0: Far short of the return of Godzilla. Do not wake me up if I'm sleeping. WSVA time, 9:18. 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
5: 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Let's update our WSVA AccuWeather forecast for Harrisonburg and the Shenandoah Valley. For today, hot with times of clouds and a thunderstorm this afternoon. Some storms could produce severe weather, high of 93. Partly cloudy, warm and humid tonight, low 68. And then tomorrow, same type of day, but a little warmer. Clouds, sunshine, maybe a thunderstorm in the afternoon, but the high getting up to 95. Right now, 83 degrees under sunny skies at WSVA. 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Steve Campbell, Jeff Airy, and Andrew Kester of Cornerstone Wealth Advisor Group are here talking about your money. And today we're going to deal with a quintessential question. Can I retire this year? Or do I have to wait a year or 2 years or 3 years and 5 years? So what we're going to do is hopefully give you the information you need if you're thinking about retiring this year. And I'm going to go around the room here. What do you think is the single most important question that you have to get an answer to before you actually say, yep, I'm ready to retire?
6: Do you have health insurance? And what is it? You know, is it the Affordable Care Act, which is totally up in the air now? Mm-hmm. I mean, with the subsidies, that would be, to me, it generally is what determines whether they can or cannot retire. You could pay, for a couple, you could pay $500 a month or you could pay $2,000 a month for your health insurance. And so it's a big difference. That's a big, you know. Right. And some companies will allow you to continue to pay the health insurance premium until 65. Most companies don't. Even school systems, you know, the different school systems, some will allow you to continue to keep that plan in place. Some school systems, for example, if you agree to teach so many days in a year, they'll give you your health insurance for free.
5: Mm. That's the way a lot of people are driving school buses.
6: Absolutely. Mm. Absolutely. Oh, that's my go-to when I have a man who, well, that sounds sexist, doesn't it? Would you be willing to drive a school bus? You'll make $1,200 a month and they'll pay for your health insurance, right, which is a real big deal. But I think that's the biggest thing is health insurance.
5: Yeah. Mm. Jeff?
7: I think we would all agree with that. But next for me, which is extremely important, is where is your emergency fund? How much is in it? Do you have an emergency fund?
5: Okay. Andrew?
8: How old are you? Because depending on where your money is sitting, in a workplace retirement plan and a traditional IRA, you know, if you are under the age of 59 and a half, taking money out may cause you to have a penalty, right, from a traditional, from a Roth. If you have a huge or a big workplace retirement plan and you're over the age of 55, you can withdraw that money penalty-free as long as it still is in that workplace retirement plan. Still get taxed on it, but you don't pay that early 10% withdrawal penalty. So, you know, how old are you? And then trying to figure out, okay, where are we going to take your income stream from? And are there going to be penalties? Are there going to be taxes? What's that going to look like?
5: Because retirement, or at least the concept of it, I think was more tied to age for a lot of folks. And, you know, 65.

0: was what a lot of people looked at, and that was because Social Security and Medicare, you know, kicked in at that particular situation. But now you've got folks who are looking to retire sooner. You've also got folks who take a look at these different issues that you guys are bringing up, and they're having to ask the question, can I afford to retire?
1: Right.
0: You know, if I don't have health insurance, or if I don't have, you know, a revenue stream of what's going to be coming in and these other things, it seems to me that retirement has become more of a financial decision than lifestyle decision over the course of the last 10 years.
2: And I would also even say one of those big questions, do I owe on your house?
0: Right.
2: And if you're close to having your house paid off, does it make sense to pay off your house? Because you get a big bang for your buck at that point in time. And I had a client the other day, they just retired, and they owe $40,000 on their house. And they have money that they could use to pay off the house in their IRA. Mm-hmm. And I said, you know, it's not just $40,000 that's going to cost you to pay off your house. You have to take out $55,000.
0: Because of the penalties.
2: Well, not even penalties, just taxes. Just the taxes.
0: Okay.
2: You take $55,000 out, you pay $15,000 in taxes to net the $40,000 to pay the house off. And when we looked at that, it didn't make sense for them to do that. But it would have saved them $700 a month. Where else can you take $40,000 and create $700 a month? You might
0: But you're actually taking $55,000.
2: That's right. And so, you know, I don't think it's just one thing, but I think that when somebody comes to us, and this happens quite often, and even if I have a client that's 3 years away from retirement, I always want to show them, okay, if you retire today, even though we're not talking about doing if you retire today, this is how much income you get. And I think that as a general rule of thumb, I want my clients to have at least, the other thing too I think we forgot to bring up is, what's your budget? You know, what is your budget? And I want at least $1,000 a month more than I think I need. We call that margin of safety or a pad. But I think that we look at everything. We do the budget first. We look at all your sources of income. And does it make sense to take your Social Security earlier than 67? You know, how close are you to having your house paid off? If you have an auto loan, you know, again, sometimes you get a big bang for your buck if you pay off a debt. Like, if, you know, we have people that, we have clients that come in, they have a truck payment of $600 or $700 or $800 a month.
0: Yeah.
2: I had one come in not long ago, and the numbers weren't working, and they want to retire. And I brought up that one thing that you don't bring up. I said, would it make sense for you to sell your truck? And he's looked at me and says, there is no daggone way. And he didn't say daggone way. He said, there's no daggone way I'm selling my truck. And his wife looked at me and she started laughing. She said, do you know how many times I've said to him, you got to get rid of that truck?
0: Yeah.
2: And he didn't want to do it. And so what it meant was they got to work another 2 years.
0: Mm-hmm.
2: And so sometimes it's tough decisions. But you have to get everything on the table, I think.
1: Well, I think also maybe a question is why? Why do you want to retire?
0: Mm-hmm.
1: You know, last year I had a gentleman who retired, but has started up his own business, right? So he's still working. He's still drawing income. But he just wanted to get out of his job. It was a high-pressure job. He was a manager. And he just didn't enjoy life anymore, didn't enjoy going. So, you know, it wasn't that he didn't want to work. He still works and does a very physical job. But he just didn't want to do that manager job anymore. So, you know, why do you want to retire? Can you get out of that job, maybe go to something else that's a little bit less stressful to you?
0: And we will put on the table that we understand there are some folks who have to retire. And it can be health issues, it can be family issues, it can be a myriad of reasons why you have to retire now. But for purposes of this exercise, we're saying that it's a decision you can make and you have some flexibility if the numbers just don't add up.
2: I'll never forget this, Jim. This goes back well over 30 years ago. I was asked to teach a six-week class at the Waynesboro Public School System. And teachers from all of the schools came, about 60 people. And this one gentleman said, I was talking about disability insurance. And this gentleman raised his hand. He said,

0: get disability insurance because this doesn't qualify. I said, get a second opinion. He went to see another counselor. That counselor, after doing an assessment, said, absolutely, you should be on disability.
1: Steve Campbell, Jeff Harry, and Andrew Kester are with us today. We're trying to answer that question, can I retire this year?
2: From the Sunnyside Community Studios, this is News Talk WSBA. For more information, visit sunnysidecommunities.cc.
3: ABC News, I'm Sherry Preston. After saying for 3 months that a peace deal is coming, President Trump threatening now to strike Iran and seize control of its oil and gas industries later tonight. Producer prices, what wholesalers pay before items reach the retail market, up 6.5% from a year ago at this time. We found that out today. Inflation up 4.2%, says ABC's Karen Waugh.
4: President Trump raising eyebrows yesterday with this comment about the new inflation figures.
5: The numbers were great. You know what I really like? I love the inflation.
4: He later clarified the remark, saying he was just happy the numbers were not higher.
3: Look for even more heat waves, floods, droughts, and tornadoes. Federal weather experts say El Nino, a natural warming cycle, is formed in the Pacific and is expected to grow to historic strength. The opening of a new bridge between Canada and the United States has been delayed due to what are said to be outstanding issues. President Trump had previously threatened to block the opening. This is ABC News.
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1: Currently no accidents, backups, or delays out there, but if you see traffic trouble, let us know. Call the WSBA Traffic and News Tip Line at 540-214-2500 and let us know.
6: WSVA's local AccuWeather for Harrisonburg and the Shenandoah Valley. Hot today with clouds and sun, an afternoon thunderstorm in spots that could produce flooding downpours and localized damaging wind gusts, the high 93. Warm and humid tonight, the low just 68. Quite hot again on Friday with clouds and glimpses of blue sky, a heavy thunderstorm in the afternoon that could produce flooding downpours, hail, and localized damaging wind gusts, the high 95. I'm AccuWeather meteorologist Jason Caterina on WSVA.
1: Right now, 83 degrees under sunny skies at News Talk 92.1 and 550 WSVA. 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
7: For News Talk 92.1 and 550 WSVA, I'm Jacqueline Dobrin. Many local fire crews responded to a massive barn fire yesterday afternoon in Dayton. Bridgewater Volunteer Fire Company officials say they were dispatched shortly before 5:30 to a reported barn on fire in the 400 block of Main Street. The barn is owned by Lewis Nicely. Fortunately, no injuries were reported. The response caused road closures in the area of Main Street and John Whalen Highway. Officials say crews will remain working for an undetermined amount of time. A Churchville woman is in custody after an alleged stabbing Tuesday night. Augusta County Sheriff Donald Smith says at around 9:30, they received a report of a stabbing in the 400 block of Scenic Highway in Churchville. The 47-year-old male victim drove to the Family Dollar parking lot in Churchville seeking help after the incident. Deputies responded to both the Family Dollar and the location where the stabbing happened. The victim was transported by the Churchville Rescue Squad to the University of Virginia Medical Center for treatment. He suffered stab wounds to his hand and leg and was transported with life-threatening injuries due to significant blood loss. 42-year-old Brittany Paige Sheffer was arrested at her residence without incident and charged with malicious wounding. She is currently being held at Middle River Regional Jail without bond. Sheriff Smith says this was a domestic-related incident. Harrisonburg City Council heard several rezoning requests at Tuesday night's meeting, the most significant of which was a project of nearly 1.25 acres on South Main Street. The owner, Marilyn Pendleberry, wanted a special use permit to go with a rezoning request for 26 apartments, as well as up to 5,000 square feet of commercial or retail businesses near Purcell Park. However, after several people spoke against the project during public comment, Councilmember Monica Robinson made the motion to table the request.
8: I think just having a conversation to quell some of these concerns would be of benefit to you now and in the future.
7: The council then voted to delay the proposal until a meeting next month. A Stanton attorney has been reprimanded by the Virginia State Bar, according to the Office of the Clerk of the Disciplinary System.

0: Thomas Burt Widener IV received a public reprimand with terms for violating the rules of professional conduct that govern fees and conflict of interest. The reprimand was imposed by the Virginia State Bar Disciplinary Board and was effective as of June 1st. The case in question dated back to April 2024 when a woman met with Widener regarding representation for two charges of felony grand larceny and money laundering. Governor Abigail Spanberger is encouraging K through 12 schools to purchase more fresh school meal ingredients from Virginia farmers. Jeff Ishii has more.
1: Governor Abigail Spanberger is celebrating Virginia Agriculture Week by signing a series of bipartisan bills to support Virginia agriculture and forestry. One of those bills concerns supplying school cafeterias with food products from local farms. Governor Spanberger visited Pierce Farms in Surry County on Tuesday, where she signed not only a bill supporting local foods for local schools, she also signed bills protecting Virginia's beef industry. And she called on the U.S. Department of Agriculture to expedite federal support for Virginia farmers affected by recent extreme weather. I'm Jeff Ishii for WSVA News.
0: Thank you, Ish. And finally, this morning, top Democratic leaders in Virginia continue to clash over data center policy as budget negotiations continue without a final agreement. Many Virginia officials say the need for data centers to pay their fair share for energy consumption and propose measures to address environmental concerns. The House and Senate are set to reconvene later this month to address the budget impasse. The disagreement is part of the ongoing debate over the role of data centers in the state's economy and their impact on energy consumption. For News Talk 92.1 and 550 WSVA, I'm Jacqueline Dobrin.
2: 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That's next.
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2: 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Steve Campbell, Jeff Airy, and Andrew Kester are right here. And we're asking the question, what do you need to know if you want to retire this year? And you guys all alluded to it a little bit, but I think what's become a bigger and bigger question, let's say that the numbers add up, that financially you have the resources to retire. But then the question becomes, what am I going to do in that retirement? And I see more and more stuff written about this of people who one of two things happens. They plan the retirement out perfectly and they enjoy it. And then you have other folks who just retired because that's just what you do at that particular age, or you thought it was the best thing. And I've had people tell me this. 60 to 90 days later, I had to go find something to do. I was bored to tears.
11: Right.
2: You know, I had nothing, you know,

0: planned or this stuff just did not work out. So how big of an issue is that? And again, for this show, we are assuming that if you have to retire, you retire. That takes care of that. But if this is discretionary and it's about making a change in your life, what am I going to do?
1: I think men struggle with it more than women. I do know that. And, you know, there are resources that, but I think that's a legitimate question is what's the new normal going to be for you? And we always, I love asking this question to somebody who just retired. They'll come back 6 months later and I'll say, how do you feel? And they'll say, I'm busier now than I was when I was working. I've had 17 to-do lists, and I'm down. I've done three of them, and I'm I need a break from that.
0: Right.
1: And I think that those questions. Sometimes meeting with a counselor. We help take care of the financial issues, but sometimes a counselor or a life coach. And there's one in Waynesboro, David Ladd. That he's a good friend of mine. He does a lot of counseling on helping people make that transition. I think sometimes, and we have so many clients that, that goes all across the board. There's a group of men that I know in Waynesboro. They used to meet at Kmart every morning for breakfast, and they'd be there for 2 hours talking. Now, and Kmart closed in Waynesboro, so now they're at Hardee's. Every morning they're there for 2 hours. They talk. And that fills a lot of their cup of social interaction. Right. And then some of them do woodworking. They do projects. There's a guy here in Rockingham County that was an airline pilot at United Airlines. He is a master carpenter. He can make cabinets. He can do things. He keeps busy doing that. He's involved in his church. But I think that there needs to be a financial plan in place. I think you need not everybody, but you just don't want to retire to your lazy boy and watch Oprah or Dr. Phil. You want to have something to do. And frankly, Jim, that's why I'm not going to retire.
0: Yeah.
1: Because I don't have a lot of, I definitely can't make anything. And I'm busy enough outside of work. But I think that's, for me, that's why I want to continue to work.
0: Well, I had a question that I've asked of a couple of friends of mine who, when they were thinking about retiring, and I said, okay, here's my question for you. What's the first thing you're going to do on the first Monday that you don't have to go to work? Because I think a lot of people view retirement as almost like an extended vacation. When you go on vacation, there's stuff you have planned, things like that. But this is going to be the first day that normally you'd be getting ready and go to work. So what are you going to do? I had one person who, she does a lot of work with rescue animals and things like that, and that takes up a lot of her time. I had somebody else say, I don't have any idea.
1: Yeah, I'm involved in a ministry in Waynesboro called Love, Inc., and a lot of men and women, the women just dominate down at the warehouse. They help sort clothes, donations and whatnot. Men, many of the volunteers, they go out, and if somebody wants to give furniture, they go out and get it, and then they also deliver it. And sometimes that's a one-day-a-week volunteer's role for 8 hours. Some men are doing it 3 days a week. I think volunteering is a good thing, but again, you kind of have to plan that. And it happens naturally, but I think, a lot of men like to go hunting and fishing and playing golf. And there's, again, I honestly think, Jim, probably 60 to 70% of people retire, have a wonderful life, and they are fulfilled. But it's that 20 to 30%, and sometimes emotionally and physically, they become vulnerable. And their health fails because they don't have the social interaction, they don't have the physical workout from a job, and they're very sad. Now, I have 12 grandkids. In fact, I laugh and tell people, I come to work on Monday to rest up because my weekends are going to ball games. But I think it is an issue for a lot of people that they didn't plan for that unexpected, oh my gosh, this is boring.
0: So you two guys are a lot younger than us. Jeff and Andrew, Have you ever

0: thought about that? What are you going to do that first Monday after you retire? Do you have a plan?
1: No, I don't have a plan. I haven't gotten that far, but I have thought about, you know, things that I would want to be interested in, places I'd want to go.
2: What does your dad do? What's a day in the life for your dad?
1: So if it's not, you know, taking care or driving my kids somewhere, you know, his grandchildren somewhere, then he has been known to take people from our church to hospital appointments or, you know, wherever they need to go. And he's also, in the summertime, he's a big gardener. But, you know, when you're talking about this, I think about a lot about my mom. My mom retired before my dad did. She retired as a nurse. And shortly after she retired, I went through a medical issue, and she became kind of my personal nurse because of that. But after I got better and she didn't have to care for me anymore, she actually went back to work part-time as a nurse in an adult daycare center. And she did that until my oldest son was born, and then she finally retired for good and would take care of him. So, yeah, but she went back because she missed that interaction. She didn't like sitting around the house doing nothing all day or not talking to anybody. I shouldn't say she wasn't doing anything. But, yeah, she just got that lonely feeling, and she missed the interaction. And, you know, at that time she was still very healthy and felt like she had something to give and went back to work part-time in order to do that.
0: Jeff, how about you?
3: You know, hypothetically, in my what I would love to happen is my son is doing this and he's here with me. And so, you know, I'm not retired and kind of doing it like Steve is, but if I have to pick something, I'm waking up, on some tropical island on that Monday. Really? We've already traveled there and we're spending a week or something, wherever that may be.
0: I know. And Steve, I think you mentioned this, that you had a client who did kind of a test run and took like a leave of absence.
4: Yep.
0: Because particularly with the way the job market, you know, is these days, if you're somebody and you're good at what you do and your company is going to have a problem replacing you, or they don't want to replace you right now, and you've got a lot of institutional knowledge, and the difference is you just don't want to work 5 days a week.
4: Right.
0: You know, you want to work 2 days a week or 3 days a week. And I'm hearing of more companies who are being open to that, who years ago it was kind of, look, you either come here or not. Well, you can't afford to lose good people.
4: Oh, I had one this week. They're getting ready to retire. And when she turned in her notice, and she said, I had talked to them about this was going to happen. She said, when I turned in my 2 week notice, she said, they called me back to the office and they said, would you be willing to work for $2 two days a week? Mm-hmm. And she said, yes, but you're going to have to make it worth your while, while. And they said, okay, so you won't have benefits. And she's making about $40 an hour right now. You do the math on that. That's 1600 a week. It's 6400 a month. And they said, we would hire you at $50 an hour for 2 days a week. And she said, and if we do it, I want to work Tuesdays and Wednesdays so I can have a long weekend on both ends. They said, done. Yeah. They didn't even think about it.
0: Yeah.
4: And she said, that gets me out of the house. That'll get me out of the house. It hadn't happened yet. She said, it'll get me out of the house. You would not believe what nurses, if they want to, I've got plenty of nurses. You know, the nurses work 12-hour shifts, and 1 week they work 3 days a week.
0: Traveling
4: the other
0: nurses in particular. Mm-hmm.
4: And and they're, you know, their hourly rate is pretty good. And mm-hmm. if they want to back down, they'll get the same hourly rate. Just tell us what you want to work.
0: Yeah.
4: And so I think that, as you know, people who are in their late 50s and early 60s, they show up, they never miss work, they do their job. They're good. They're dependable, and you don't have to worry about them. Companies want to keep them around, even if it's just on a limited basis.
0: Yeah. So that's a question that I think a lot of folks would not think to ask, because they view it, particularly if you've been doing your job for a long time. I think almost every business went through, all we need is another warm body. So no, we're not willing to accommodate you. But I see more and more people you know, who, well, I want to do a shorter week. I want to do 60% of it from home. I want to be able to do this. And the companies are going, well, we can do that. And we'd prefer to do that so we don't lose you.
4: That's right.
0: You know, and as you mentioned, all the other things that go along with it.
4: Yeah.
0: So, yeah, and again, now the only thing you have to take into consideration is if you're still doing that, is if you're getting Social Security, that you're past the earnings cap.
4: Right.
0: And I know
4: right.
0: that the people I've been talking to, that's become a bigger and bigger deal to folks because they want to start collecting Social Security, but they're not ready to retire.
4: Right. That's right.
0: Yeah.
4: Well, and our view always is if you can, delay Social Security. Delay taking Social Security as long as you can financially because it's a guarantee of 8% per year increases from 1 year to the next. That's a lot of money. You could be leaving on the table. So
0: these are all some of the questions that you need to look at. But I will go back to one, just the dollars and cents, and that's that budget question. Because I think a lot of folks, if they have not, you know, if you've always had either one or two paychecks coming in, well, it just worked out. You know, we had a basic idea of how much money we were spending, but now, if you're going to be on that fixed income situation, maybe you've got a couple that are getting Social Security and maybe there's a pension or maybe there's this or your investments or something else and you break it down per month. And it was something somebody told me years ago. And they said, the simple question is cash flow. Is you sit down, you look at that, and if that number works, you feel very good about a lot of the other stuff.
4: So I have, this is an interesting, just blew me away. I have a client who works at a local factory. In Augusta County, and he's 73. He's working. He doesn't have any desire to retire. He says, "I'm the young guy in my department." He said, "There's a man in our company that is 83. He just celebrated his 63rd year at this company, and he's a tool and die maker." He said, "Nobody does what he does." And he says, "His wife passed away a couple years ago, so he says, I'm gonna work till I die." And he said, "They don't want him to leave because he's so dependable."
0: Right. Mm-hmm.
4: And, you know, a lot of people, you know, I think, and I don't, there's no question. And I think if I'm honest with myself, I get a lot of satisfaction from my job. It strokes a need in my heart and my brain that I'm helping people. It gives me a reason to get up in the morning. But this young man of 83 years old, I don't know of anybody that's ever worked for one company for 63 years.
1: Mm-hmm.
4: And loves it, and they want him as bad as he wants to work there.
0: You can join Steve Campbell, Jeff Airey, and Andrew Kester this Saturday morning for another edition of Your Money Matters Today here on News Talk 92.1 and 550 WSVA. We'll take a break. We'll be back with more right after this.
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0: 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Coming up at the top of the hour, we've got the latest news from ABC. We'll check in with Jacqueline in the WSVA newsroom and update traffic and your AccuWeather forecast. Going to be hot and sticky today. We could see some severe weather with some thunderstorms this afternoon. High today of 93. Partly cloudy, warm and humid tonight, low 68, and an even hotter, sticky day tomorrow. Intervals of clouds and sunshine, a thunderstorm in the afternoon could produce some damaging downpours and even hail. Look for the high tomorrow of 95. Both days, AccuWeather says, the real feel will feel like well over 100 degrees. Right now, we've got 84 degrees under sunny skies at News Talk 92.1. 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
1: I'm Nicole Murray with Your Money Now. Stocks are moderately higher, fueled by chip stocks. The Dow and the NASDAQ are both up by more than 200 points. Producer prices climbed last month at the fastest pace since November of 2022, fueled by a surge in energy prices after the start of the Iran war. The Labor Department reports that its producer price index jumped 6.5% from May of 2025. It rose 1.1% from April, as it did the previous month. General Motors said it may scrap plans to use a lower-cost, iron-based battery chemistry that many automakers are using to cut electric vehicle costs. Reuters reports that the Detroit automaker had said it planned to develop lithium iron phosphate batteries for use in future EV models and would begin making those batteries in late 2027 at a jointly owned plant in Tennessee. Target shareholders have rejected an investor proposal to separate the roles of board chair and executive leadership. The results allow former CEO Brian Cornell to remain as executive chair. That's Your Money Now.
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1: From ABC News, I'm Sherry Preston. Another threat from President Trump on social media this morning. He's saying that the U.S. will be hitting Iran very hard, taking control of Karg Island and other oil infrastructure points. The president also calling in to Fox and Friends this morning, saying of Iran...
2: And they're really in submission. They just don't know it yet, okay, to be honest with you. They just don't know it yet.
1: He says Iran is dying to make a deal. The war driving up prices worldwide. Here in the United States, the Labor Department's out with the May Producer Price Index, which captures inflation before it reaches consumers. It shows prices rising a lot this year compared to last.
3: The producer price index rose just over 1% between April and May, but 6.5% in the previous year, the largest 12-month increase since November of 2022. The numbers suggest that inflationary pressures faced by consumers are beginning to percolate up through the supply chain. Analysts say that, as with the consumer price index, surging fuel and food prices are behind the increase in the PPI.
1: That's ABC's Jim Ryan. A man stabbed in Belfast, allegedly by a Sudanese immigrant recently, and now Belfast has exploded in protest. ABC's James Longman is there.
4: There's been a second night of violent protests in Belfast in Northern Ireland. Crowds of young men clash with police, throwing rocks and bottles. Police say protesters have been trying to reach a hotel they believe was housing immigrants, and disturbingly, earlier this week, some went door to door in a local street looking for foreigners and torching homes. And Elon Musk has been accused of trying to whip up violence by sharing lists on X of locations where protests could take place and retweeting a message from a far-right politician with the message, millions must go.
1: Look for even more heat waves, floods, droughts and tornadoes, as well as wildfires. Federal weather experts say El Nino, a natural warming cycle, is formed in the Pacific and is expected to grow to historic strength. 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
1: Another night of rough weather in the middle part of the country. Here's ABC's Ginger Z.
9: Chicago, Davenport, Kirksville, up to Milwaukee, Grand Rapids, Michigan, and even Midlands. All chances for damaging wind is the main hazard, but a tornado could spin up in there. But Chicago has a little chance early afternoon. It's really this later afternoon evening where we stop the clock at 8 p.m. up to Milwaukee, down through central Illinois. That's the line that has the power from the actual cold front.
1: Millions have been told to keep a lookout later today as well. High school lacrosse players from a school in Massachusetts have been told they have to forfeit a state playoff game after the players were photographed with cigars in their mouths. ABC's Hannah Batah has parents' reaction.
10: On police body camera video, an angry parent confronting the school principal about the suspensions.
11: I stink as a parent that I will let Luke go smoke a stogie and risk everything he's been doing.
12: Your conscience is good with doing this.
13: I'm very disappointed to have to do this, but I'm doing my job. How do we enforce the rules? I can't just look the other way. We've got more evidence that says they did it than not.
12: You do. You honestly believe that?
13: Yeah, the photograph. You can't lie with the photograph.
10: Parents tell our Boston station, WCVB, the principal initially cleared the team until the superintendent intervened.
1: The players say the cigars were not tobacco. They only contained chamomile and green tea leaves. And NFL superstar Patrick Mahomes is the league's first half-billion-dollar man thanks to the new contract he signed. I'm Sherry Preston, ABC News.
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15: For WSVA News, I'm Jacqueline Dobrin. A massive barn fire caused road closures of Main Street and John Whalen Highway in Dayton yesterday afternoon. Bridgewater Volunteer Fire Company officials say they were dispatched shortly before 5:30 to a reported barn on fire in the 400 block of Main Street. The barn is owned by Lewis Nicely. Fortunately, no injuries were reported. Officials say crews will remain working for an undetermined amount of time. And a reminder that a public hearing will be held today regarding Harrisonburg's Gay Street reconfiguration project and the installation of new crosswalks. The open house style event will showcase proposed improvements for both projects and give community members the opportunity to provide feedback through a survey. The proposed changes for the Gay Street reconfiguration are designed to improve traffic safety in the area, while the crosswalk project includes updates to protect pedestrians at 6 intersections throughout the city. For more information, visit City of Harrisonburg website. For WSVA News, I'm Jacqueline Dobrin.

0: Welcome back to the Ramsey Show in the Fairwinds Credit Union Studios. I'm Dave Ramsey, your host. Thank you for joining us. Rachel Cruz is my co-host today. Jim is in San Jose, California. Hi, Jim. How are you?
1: Good. Hi, Dave.
0: Hey, what's up?
1: Yeah, I had a question. I'm getting married, and my fiance is 50. I'm 60. We're both retired. And based on our wealth differences, we should probably have a prenup.
0: What is the wealth differences?
1: So she's got $3 million, no debt, and I've got $45 million, no debt.
0: Okay. Yes, you should have a prenup.
1: Yeah, so in the question revolves around what's in the prenup, what should go in it. So, you know, she wants to feel like we're building something together in our marriage going forward.
0: Mm-hmm.
1: And she talked about slowly maybe moving some of my separate property into community over time, you know, like 5% a year. You know, over 20 years. You know, at first I thought that was fine. But then I started looking at the numbers.
0: How much of your $45 million is real estate?
1: Just a couple million.
0: Okay. So what is the rest of it?
1: So the rest of it is stocks mainly.
0: Mm-hmm. Okay.
1: Yeah. And
0: well, the way some people do it, and you can do whatever you want. It's kind of like a will. You make it up, and what if you both like it, you've got your deal, right? But what some people do is we exit with what we entered, $3 million and $45 million. And any growth from then on is ours. Some people do that. Or a percentage, you know, a ratio of some kind. Any growth from this point forward is 70% Jim's and 30% hers. Or whatever. I just made that up, okay?
1: Yeah.
0: But if yours is only growing for you and hers is only growing for her, that does kind of leave a negative light on what she's concerned about, and she's concerned fairly. Then we need to grow a life together from this point forward. The main purpose of this is that she should not come out of this with $20 million 2 years from now.
1: Right.
0: You know, that's
1: what I was afraid of. Like,
0: yeah, that's the main purpose. So we exit with what we entered with, and then have a formula for how the growth would be dispersed.
1: Okay.
0: And I don't think 50-50 growth is fair. Because she would, if you made 10% on your investment, you'd make $4.5 million a year, and she'd make $300,000.
1: Right.
0: So, but I mean, if you want to be generous on it and say, you know, 70% of the growth from this point forward on our whole thing is mine and 30% on the whole thing is yours, or whatever. Make up a number. I don't care. But, I mean, so the two things you have to address is leaving with what we entered, and then how do we build a life together and address the growth.
1: Right. Okay. But that sounds pretty reasonable.
0: Yeah, but I would not set up a roommate situation where what's yours is yours and mine is mine, and we have to decide who pays for the mustard in the refrigerator. Oh, that'll drive you nuts.
1: Yeah.
2: Do you guys have kids, Jim?
1: Yeah, we both have kids.
2: Okay.
1: We have teen kids, and I have a couple older kids.
2: Okay.
1: So I set aside some of the money in a trust for my kids. You know, so that's already, you know, separate.
2: Okay.
1: You know,
2: okay.
1: That we're not talking about splitting that up.
2: Okay.
1: It's just I saw the 5% a year, and that seemed reasonable, you know, a little bit each year. But the problem is,
0: there's no reason to.
1: Not the problem. Yeah, there's no reason to. It only benefits her if we get divorced, and it ends up being a lot of money in 10 years.
0: But if you took a percentage of growth, it's going to have the same effect.
1: Mm-hmm.
0: If she gets a percentage of growth without changing the name on the asset, if she gets a percentage of growth from this point forward and you get a percentage of growth from this point forward, unless it's exactly in ratio of 3 to 45. And I wouldn't do that.
2: You'd give her more just to.
0: No, I mean, if you gave. I would give more than that. So,
1: sure.
0: You know, so if you said, you know, we got 48 million to deal with, you get 3/48. I get 45/48 of the growth. That's a little heavy. I probably would lighten up on that personally.
2: Mm-hmm.
0: But so that's like she would be getting about 6% under that scenario of the growth, but not of the asset.
1: Right. Not the principal.
0: The principal is your starting point as of today. That's how most people address it. Now, you could sit down with an attorney. They may have some other ideas if they're used to doing these things. We don't generally recommend prenups except in extreme situations, and yours, my man, is an extreme situation.
1: Mm-hmm. Okay.
0: And it's really good to talk about it and think it through. And here's the other thing. I would be sure I get under the numbers and address the concern. And meaning, and that's a form of premarriage counseling, in other words, where you say, okay, mm-hmm. what is it you're trying to address when you say you want 5% moved?
2: Mm-hmm. What does that do for her?
0: What is it that you're mm-hmm. wanting there? What are you trying mm-hmm. to do? And if we did it this other way, does that address it as well? You know,
1: and you know,
0: that kind of thing. So the thing I really, whatever structure you use, make it from this point forward that you're building a life together in some manner.
1: Mm-hmm. Yeah. Yeah, I agree with that. Yeah.
0: That's the danger of a prenup mm-hmm. where you just turn your marriage into a roommate.
2: Yeah. Because, I mean, you know, you could have another 25 great years of marriage with her, you know, and
0: 14 grandkids.
2: Yeah. Yeah.
0: Each, mm-hmm. you know, and that aren't related to the other one at all.
2: Yes.
0: Except
2: yes.
0: by this marriage. And so, yeah. I've got a friend that has four kids and he's on a second marriage, third marriage. And she has five kids and they've all got kids.
2: Mm-hmm.
0: There's a bazillion people in these two combined families now.
2: Right. Right.
0: And you've got to address that. Because there's a lot, you know, just Thanksgiving becomes a thing.
2: Mm-hmm.
0: You know, you gotta think through yours, mine, and ours. And
2: probably is the wisest way with the kids, like in his scenario.
0: It drops some into trust. But if the prenup says the first 45 is mine,
2: anyways,
0: and we're only dealing with the growth, then it can go to his wherever he wants it.
2: That's right. Yep. Yep.
0: And that can also be in the will. Mm-hmm. You know, so. Trust does that, but it's not 100% wise. That's very interesting, Jim. Good discussion. Now, prenups have become a hot topic around here off the air.
2: I was just telling you, I was doing an interview. They brought it up in the interview, and the guy was
0: another guy's podcast.
2: Yeah, and he was like an anti-prenup, and he said now over the years he has shifted to more of a pro because, yeah.
0: Pro prenup.
2: Yeah, pro prenup. Uh-huh. Yeah. And I do wonder if people, if there's like a discouragement of just marriage in general, like seeing the stats that you know, half the time it's not going to work. You know what I mean? And like, do you prep for that? Where's the wisdom in that versus the attitude going in, preparing for the end of the marriage is not great. You know what I mean? Like it just, the way you slice it is tough.
0: Yeah. You know, the other thing is the marriage statistic that half don't work is incorrect if you start adjusting for a few variables. If you have four
2: That's
0: years
2: fair.
0: Of education, if you have $50,000 a year or more in income, if you are shared in your religious beliefs, if you fill in about five more things,
2: more.
0: And it goes to about 90% probability of success in marriage. So it's if you get married after you're 22 months old, no, I'm kidding.

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1: Hey, George Camel here. 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
0: Garrett is in Washington, D.C. Hey, Garrett, what's up?
9: Hey, I'm Dave. How about you?
0: Better than I deserve. How can we help?
9: Well, I just have a, it's kind of a vague question, but I'm just kind of looking for some advice on which way to go. I've got myself in some financial waters, I guess you could say. And I guess one of the things, too, is, you know, during that way, I wasn't open all the way with my wife about it. I mean, I just read Rachel's article about financial infidelity just the other day she sent me. My wife had done. So I'm just kind of, you know, looking for advice on which way to go. I don't know if we could try to do bankruptcy or risk other ways out.

0: that it wouldn't weigh. So just looking for a little advice on which way to turn.
1: Okay. So you ran up credit card debt that she didn't know about. Is that what you're saying?
0: Yes, pretty much, yeah.
1: How much?
0: You know, there's probably 35, somewhere around that. Honestly, the hard part is, honestly, I've never really kept track. I've been very bad at budgeting until about a couple weeks ago.
1: And why were you not telling her? Were you running all the bills and you just couldn't pay them all? And you didn't tell her that you were putting on cards, or what was the deal?
0: Yes, sir, pretty much. And then we've got a son that's very ill, and his health insurance every month is $1,400. And then my wife had an injury, a medical injury, 2 years ago, and so it's been hard for her. And so I guess my thought was, you know, I was doing good, you know, trying to keep some stress, but I think it made it a lot worse.
1: Yeah, yeah. Okay, that's one way this happens. Yeah, and it's just like, I'm trying to do it, doing the best I could, and I was trying to keep it off of you, so I didn't tell you, but that's a mistake. Okay, gotcha. Mm-hmm. Right. And what's your household income, Garrett?
0: It's right around $7,400.
1: A month take-home pay?
0: Yes, sir, yeah.
1: Okay, and does your wife work outside the home, or is this just you?
0: Just me, yes,
1: okay.
0: Sir.
1: You said you had a special needs child?
0: No, he's just having a lot of health problems. He needs to have some surgery coming up. And
1: how old is he?
0: He's 28
1: years old.
0: Yes, sir. Yeah, yeah.
1: Your child is 28 years old and has health problems.
0: Yes, they've been going on for many years. We've been many places trying to figure out what the answers are, and you know, we haven't really got the answers to. You know,
1: is he a functioning adult? Does he support himself?
0: He does as much as he can, yeah. He's having some issues right now with arms and things like that, which he's in a lot of pain all the time.
1: I'm asking, does he live in an apartment and support himself?
0: Oh, no, she lives with us.
1: Okay, so you take care of him. Is he able to work?
0: He's not. No, he's not. He's not even able to drive or do some of the basic things right now because of the pain he's in.
2: Okay, and this has been going on for years?
1: 28.
0: Yes, ma'am, it has. It's been going on for a while. And it's to the point where it just keeps getting worse. And, you know, we're trying to find we've been all over the country trying to find some of the answers. I think we found he's got some issues with his ribs, and we're hopefully going to get those fixed. And maybe that'll get things on the right track for him.
1: Okay.
0: Not that he doesn't want to. It's just that,
2: yeah.
1: I got
0: the pain that he's been in.
1: Okay. I'm sorry. What a deal. Okay. I somehow I had in my head this was a baby. Okay. And it threw me off. Okay. All right, now, so the $35,000 in debt on the credit cards that she didn't know about, what other debts do you guys have?
0: We have a mortgage. That's pretty much the only other one.
1: You don't have a car payment or a student loan?
0: I do have a student loan, but other than that, that's it.
1: How much do you owe on the student loan?
0: I think it is roughly $14,000, I think, but there's two of them. There's one from like 10, 15 years ago.
1: $14,000?
0: Yes, sir, on altogether.
1: Okay. And any other debts? No car debt?
0: No, sir, no.
1: Okay. And what's your mortgage payment?
0: It's $2,580.
1: Okay. All right. Okay. Well, there's several parts of this, and they're all interconnected, so we can't leave one out. Part number one is you and your wife are carrying a burden with your son's health. You're emotionally carrying the burden. You're logistically trying to help him find solutions and get him to those solutions. You're not doing it by yourself. She's not doing it by yourself. The two of you are carrying that together. That way is the only way we can carry the emotional weight of something like that is together.
0: Mm-hmm.
1: The money is the same thing. She needs to carry the emotional weight of the money also with you. Okay?
0: Yes, sir. Yes.
1: And so the way that's going to work is, and it's also going to give her actually more peace because she's going to know what's going on and she's not going to suspect or wonder if there's a hidden credit card debt anymore mm-hmm. because she's going to be involved from this point forward.
2: All accounts,
0: that's
2: everything.
0: Exactly what you said.
1: Yeah, everything. So we're going to put you on the Every Dollar budgeting app. We're going to give it to you guys. And both of you are going to sit down and spend $7,400 on that app and say, this is what this month looks like, what we're going to do with this money. We're going to put this much on groceries, this much on the house payment, this much on the utilities, lights and water, this much on medical bills for our son, this much on whatever it is. We're going to just label out every one of those dollars is going to have an assignment before the month begins. We're both going to look at it. We're both going to give it a vote. And when both of us vote on the budget, now we have a budget, and then we agree to live on that budget. Mm-hmm. If anything comes up that's not on that budget, we have to sit down together and change it. That's both of you carrying the money emotionally.
0: Yes,
1: and that's not that stressful. It's less stressful than what you've been doing. Unknown, unknown and hidden is more stressful than known. Then you just look at this and say, I'm cutting up the credit cards. We're never borrowing money again. And, you know, we have $50,000 in student loan and credit card debt that we need to clean up. And, you know, we make $140,000 or $150,000 a year, and we're going to go do that.
0: Okay.
1: Stop your 401k temporarily. Stop saving temporarily. Do you have any money in savings?
0: I don't know, sir.
1: None at all?
0: No.
1: Okay. Do you have any in 401ks in retirement?
0: I do have a retirement plan, but I actually would, the app that actually recommended stopped and putting anything in that a couple weeks ago, and I stopped that thing.
1: Okay, good, good. So you're already ahead of us on that.
2: When you look at the math of all of this, if you guys can find an extra $2,000 a month, which sounds like a lot, but if you limit your lifestyle, right, and maybe even work a little extra, or your wife maybe gets a part-time job or something, just $2,000 a month, you guys are out in 2 years. So
0: yeah, I can work overtime all the time. So
2: It is possible for you all, but also with the asterisk of knowing that medical bills is part of the equation too. And so it might slow down the process a little bit, making sure that your son is being cared for sure. But if you guys really just say, hey, no matter what, we're finding $2,000 a month.
1: And no matter what, we're going to live on what comes in. We are not borrowing money.
2: Yep. Yep. And you stay out of that
1: ever
2: hole.
1: Ever again. You cannot get out of a hole while digging out the bottom.
2: Yep.
1: So cut up the credit cards tonight in front of her. Sit down and do the every dollar budget together and lay this out. And you can walk straight through this.
2: Mm-hmm.
1: You'll be able to do it. And that gives her the benefit of rebuilding trust because she knows that we've got 100% transparency here. And the longer that we work together and have 100% transparency, the longer, the more the trust will be rebuilt.
2: Mm-hmm.
1: And because, you know, this was not in malice or you were buying yourself something. This was you were simply trying to keep stress off of her.
2: Mm-hmm.
1: And it had the unintended consequence of adding stress instead. Wasn't your intent, but that's where it ends up. So you learned your lesson on that one. So now we just all cards are face up. You know, there's no cards under the table. Everything's on top and everything's face up. And we're going to deal with it together. And it's less, it feels like it's more weight, but it's less stressful than the unknown for her. So you help her by carrying the weight of the medical issues with your son. She helps you by carrying part of the weight of this. And we're a team, and we're going to work on both of these things together and be successful.

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1: All this week, WSVA will be giving you a chance to win tickets to see Nathan Stanley in concert Friday night at the Lane Theater. Nathan Stanley is the grandson of bluegrass legend Dr. Ralph Stanley. 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

0: on Iran and seize control of its oil industry. As to peace talks, the president told Fox and Friends this morning,
1: they're getting decimated, just decimated, and they're dying to make a deal. They want to make a deal so badly.
0: If Iran retaliates to these strikes like they have in the past, the president says,
1: just one of those things. They have no defense. They can't do anything about it.
0: The typical American household now spending $510 extra in fuel expenses since the start of the war with Iran. Initial claims for state unemployment benefits rose unexpectedly last week compared to 2 weeks ago. First World Cup match begins this afternoon in Mexico City. This is ABC News.
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11: WSVA's local AccuWeather for Harrisonburg and the Shenandoah Valley. Hot this afternoon with a mix of clouds and sun and a thunderstorm in spots that could produce flooding downpours and localized damaging wind gusts. The high 93. Warm and humid tonight. The low 68. It'll be hot again Friday. A heavy afternoon thunderstorm that could produce flooding downpours, hail, and localized damaging wind gusts. The high 95. Very warm and less humid Saturday. The high of 86. I'm AccuWeather meteorologist Jason Caterina on WSVA.
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0: 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Melanie is in Phoenix, Arizona. Hi, Melanie. How are you?
1: Hi, doing well.
0: Good. What's up?
1: Okay, I really want to buy a beach condo, and it's in Mexico. That's the thing. That's why I'm asking. I just want to know if I can justify paying cash for it.
0: You have the cash?
1: I have the cash.
0: How much is it?
1: $350.
0: Well, that's cheap. Good.
1: Well, no kidding. Okay, good.
0: Okay, and what's your total net worth?
1: Oh, I didn't expect that question. I thought you were going to ask my income.
0: That's okay. What's your income?
1: My house is paid for. My house is paid for $600 or $700. My little condo is a couple hundred thousand. And then that's it for property. And then, you know, I have maybe, you know, that's the thing. My income is a little bit a few hundred thousand.
0: And okay, then, and how so, much is I mean, your nest egg?
1: Pardon. The income is not a few hundred thousand. I know you're used to big rollers. My income's little, $60,000.
0: Okay, but your nest egg is how big? Where are you getting the $350 from?
1: Well, so that's interesting. It's actually from my it's from my inheritance, and I thought it would be a beautiful thing to do with the money for all the kids, and you know.
0: Okay, so that's the total inheritance is $350, and you're going to put it all in a beach condo.
1: Well, I know that sounds terrible. That was the house that, you know, but I do have a few hundred thousand that's, you know, just making a little income.
0: How old are you?
1: 64.
0: Okay. All right. Where in Mexico, just out of curiosity, not that it really matters.
1: Yes. Well, it does, but Puerto Peñasco. So really, it's only an hour into Mexico. So you're driving the 3 hours in the U.S., and then you're crossing the border. It's 1 hour, one drive, kind of loaded with Americans. So
0: Yeah. Okay. Now, if you just lost the condo after you bought it, is your life mm-hmm. still okay?
1: Yeah.
0: Yeah. Everything doesn't burn down around you because you're pretty much in the same situation. Yeah. Okay. I don't think you're gonna lose it. That's not what I'm suggesting. Now, in Mexico, American citizens are not allowed to own real estate. It goes into a Mexican mm-hmm. trust.
1: Mm-hmm.
0: Okay. And the state mm-hmm. runs the trust. It's a they use a notary. And the notaries in Mexico are way different than a notary in the States. The notary in Mexico is like a big deal government job. And mm-hmm. they build the trust out, and it's very complicated. It's like 73 pages, and it's mm-hmm. crazy. And you don't technically own the house. The Mexican mm-hmm. government technically owns the house, and you're the beneficiary of the Mexican trust. Okay?
1: Right.
0: So it's a little weird, but there's billions and billions and billions of dollars of American money in these trusts in Mexico. The likelihood they're going to go through and take all these American money away and not have an invasion from the north is very low. So there'd be a problem.
1: Okay.
0: So I'm not worried about it, at all, mm-hmm. in terms of you being scammed or something like that, as long as you've checked out the particular condo you're going into. Making sure stuff like the HOA fees aren't going to go through the roof and that kind of junk. Make sure you got all that nailed down and that the condo.
2: The ongoing cost, too.
0: Yeah, the sure ongoing cost to manage it mm-hmm. may make mm-hmm. the purchase price look small by the time you're through.
1: Mm-hmm. Well, I've kind of looked at it and it looks like, and I'm very conservative and usually push things up just because I don't like surprises. I'm saying $12,000 a year for all the expenses and things like that.
0: And who's covering that? How are you covering that? You make 60.
1: Correct. But so I was planning on renting it. So most people that rent it, they were used to in the past years renting it, like, you know, 50,000. Now it's way, way down. People are freaking out. They say now half of that, 25,000. But let's just say I really just want to use this for family, okay?
0: You want to cover the expenses with the rental and the rest of it's family.
1: There you go. Yes. Yeah. Just, you know, just make what I can make and pay that.
0: Yeah, that's probably harder than the salesperson is making it sound.
1: Okay.
0: But it can be done. It can be done.
1: Okay.
0: I mean, I have friends with stuff in several different neighborhoods around Cabo and Puerto Vallarta and maybe even a few in Tulum and some of those spots. And they all get the pitch that the rentals are not easy. It's a process, and it's basically a VRBO situation, and it's kind of a pain in the butt. But you can make your expenses back if you lean into it a little bit, and you'll probably be okay. I think I would do it if I were you.
1: Oh, my God. I told my whole family he's going to eat my lunch. Oh, my God. I can't believe this. Holy Toledo. Okay. Oh, my God. Okay.
2: See, senorita.
1: Well, okay.
2: You're like, oh, my God.
0: Wow.
1: Cha-cha-cha. But, wow. Okay, there is one little thing I will say. Is that
0: just learn to say margarita and fiesta, okay?
1: Oh, my gosh. Okay, well, I don't really want to say anymore, actually, because I don't want to argue with you.
0: I don't want to take a chance to change your mind.
2: She's like, I'm getting off the line.
0: I'm going to get off the line while I can.
2: Goodbye.
0: Yeah. I mean,
2: adios, Dave.
0: Adios, amigo. Hasta luego.
2: I'm heading to Mexico. Oh, my gosh. That's so funny. But, yeah, the emotional exercise of if you had the money there and then it's gone tomorrow, are you still okay? And that's such a key point.
0: It's not just an emotional exercise. It's also an actual, because if, you know, what people don't think about when you're buying something in a foreign country is it's not in the United States.
2: Mm-hmm.
0: People, the laws aren't the same, and people don't view the law as the same, and they don't view private property rights as the same. Mm-hmm. And
2: I'm not
0: suggesting that the Mexican government is going to jerk the rug out from under all of these tens of billions of dollars of American money.
2: No, I thought it was the exercise of put the money in the middle of the table and burn it. Are you still okay?
0: If it goes down in value, it could go. That community could become cartel crime ridden, and the condo be not inhabitable.
2: Right.
0: That could happen. That's more likely to happen than the Mexican government scarfing this under the name of socialism. But I just got back from Argentina, and two generations ago, the state came in and took private property away from everybody, left and right.
2: Yeah.
0: And in the name of, you know, the little people needed the money, and so they took it away from the big people. Hello, socialism.
2: Mm-hmm.
0: And so we forget in America, that because we've never experienced that that's pretty much commonplace in a banana republic. And so Mexico, I honestly believe, is very stable. I really don't think it's a bad investment. I think you'll make some money. But you need to stop and think that this is a different culture. Mm-hmm. It is not Anglo. It's Latino.
2: Mm-hmm.
0: And there is a difference in the way people think. And there's a difference in the way the laws are written, the way the government functions, everything. And so the police force, everything's different. So you just need to be aware of that and embrace those differences, enjoy the differences, but don't go in there naively like, I bought a condo in Mexico and it's the same thing as buying one on 30A in Florida. It ain't.
2: Yeah.
0: It's different. And so's the rentals.

0: Dave Ramsey here. For more than 30 years of talking to folks on the air, I can tell you that most people are broke. Not because they don't make enough money, but because they don't have a plan. Money comes in, money goes out, and they still got nothing to show for it. 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
0: Our scripture of the day is Psalm 113:3. From the rising of the sun to the place where it sets, the name of the Lord is to be praised. William Arthur Ward said, opportunities are like sunrises. If you wait too long, you miss them. April is with us in Lynchburg. Hi, April. How are you?
8: Hi, I'm good. How are you?
0: Better than I deserve. What's up?
8: Well, I'm curious about how to prepare financially for our child that's on the way. So basically, I was working, and then in November, we had a miscarriage. And so I decided to take some time to heal. And so I wasn't working when we were expecting this child that's due in 2 months now. And so we're just relying on one income right now. And we have our monthly mortgage of $1,787. And the monthly income is about $3,000 to $4,000, depending on if my husband's able to work extra hours. So we're just trying to be in a better position We have used some of the tools that you have, like the Every Dollar app to get out of debt. We just have $7,000 in debt right now for an HVAC system besides the mortgage.
0: Oh. Congratulations on the baby, April. And you're due in 2 months?
8: Yeah.
0: Okay. And how old are you guys?
8: I'm 31 and he's going to be 36.
0: Okay. All right.
9: What does he do for a living?
8: He works for a prepress, so it's like a printing company. But he makes about 24 an hour.
0: And what were you doing before you took time off for the child?
8: I was a career navigator, so I would help people figure out what type of positions would be a good fit and help them get into training.
0: Okay, and what were you making doing that?
8: It was similar. I think it was about 21 or 22 an hour.
0: Mm-hmm. Okay. Mm-hmm. All right. Are you planning to go back to work after the child comes?
8: Not immediately after, just because we don't have child care.
0: Well, you don't have enough money coming into the house to pay this house payment.
8: Yeah.
0: Your house payment is, on his income alone, is not something you're going to be able to do. You could pull it off for a few months, but it's not going to work mm-hmm. over the next 3 years. You're going to get yourself in a pickle. And so either your all's income, his, yours, ours, is going to go up within the next 10, 12 months or so, or you guys need to start talking about selling this house.
8: Gotcha. So that's the other part. So basically, my mom gave us $6,000 to buy down the interest rate when we bought the house 2 years ago. And then with this all happening, she contributed some more money for us to be able to finish the basement. And that's what we were going to use to help us with, like, extra income. But it was supposed to be finished in March, and it's still not done.
9: Yeah, I would be pausing any type of renovation, and I just would make sure the mortgage is paid and there's food on the table. I think that's your priority versus finishing the basement.
8: Yeah. Okay.
0: You can't afford $1,800 a month with $3,000 coming in. That doesn't work. Right. It can work for a little while, but it will not work mm-hmm. long term. And so if you're making the decision to stay at home, you're simultaneously making the decision to sell the house, unless his income's going to go up dramatically in the next few months. And I don't think it is.
8: So what would you say, how much income should we have?
0: Your house payment ought to be a fourth of your take-home pay, not more than half. And this is way more than half.
8: Yeah. Okay. But either I go back to work once the baby's born, or he probably gets a different type of position or additional income.
0: Yeah. And, or he's going to have a lot of extra hours somewhere.
8: Mm-hmm. Yeah.
0: Or y'all sell mm-hmm. the house. I mean,
8: right.
0: It might be more important for you all to be home with a baby than to live in that house. I don't care which one you do. I just am not going to participate in you being in denial about this math.
9: Yeah.
0: I want you.
9: Yeah, he needs to be making.
0: I want you to face it head on.
9: Yeah, I mean, around $6,000 would get y'all to that good place from an income perspective with that type of mortgage. So if that's through you doing some work, right, after maternity leave and all of that, or mm-hmm. his income going up, but yeah, it's going to be. If he brings in $3,000, April, right, and it's a $1,700 mortgage payment,
0: yeah,
9: it's not a
0: babies,
9: lot.
0: Babies are the best thing ever to happen, but they mm-hmm. don't get a pass on math.
8: Okay.
0: You still have to do math, mm-hmm. even with the awesomeness of babies.
8: Right. And I'm sure the diapers are going to be expensive and other things, too.
0: Yeah, that's probably not going to kill you, but it's going to put a pinch on everything.
9: Yeah, you'll feel it for sure.
0: Yeah.
8: Mm-hmm. Yeah.
0: Yeah. But I'm congratulations. I'm still happy for you. I still think this
8: Thank
0: is awesome.
8: Mm-hmm.
0: I just want you guys to address this so that the house doesn't turn this financial situation into a nightmare.
9: Yeah, and your housing situation, April, I mean, even if you guys sold and rented somewhere for 3 years, that's okay.
0: It's not the end of the world.
9: Yeah, and then you go buy something later. Like, it doesn't have to be a home ownership conversation either, right? So you guys want to look at the totality of your life and say, hey, what are our priorities? What income will be coming in that meets those priorities? And then how do we live a life out of that? That's kind of the backwards way of thinking about it.
0: And it's sweet that his mother gave you some money, but she gave you money given this change of a baby coming to put you into a trap. She didn't mean to trap you, but you're trapped.
9: In the house, you mean?
0: Yeah. If you can't sell it because mommy helped buy the house, mommy gave us the money for the down payment, so mommy...
9: Or no, toward the interest, she said. $6,000 toward the interest.
0: So we can't get rid of it because mommy is... we're locked in here relationally because of mommy. Then mommy isn't a blessing then. If mommy's trapping you into a nightmare.
9: No.
0: So, sorry, mommy. Marcus is in Clarksville. Hey, Marcus, what's up?
10: Hey, Dave. Thanks for taking my call. Long-time listener, first-time caller.
0: Great.
10: And I want to hear from you. How you doing, Dave?
0: Better than I deserve. What's up?
10: Man, I love it. Hey, so I'm active duty military. I am retiring medically after 12 years, 4 months, and 14 days of active duty service.
9: Wow.
10: We are moving from Clarksville, Fort Campbell, to Florida to be an assistant pastor. Our monthly take-home pay is going to go from $12,000 to just over $7,000. We are wanting to buy a house, but my wife and I are at an impasse. She wants a big house with a large mortgage and a low interest rate. I want a small house with a low mortgage with an average interest rate. What should we do?
0: Well, you don't have a choice on the interest rate. Both are going to have an interest rate. Big houses don't have lower interest rates than small houses. So,
9: are you thinking like a 15 versus a 30?
10: Well, no, I'm meaning the lower interest rate would come from a brand new build that the builder would pay the incentive at a 3.99% rate, whereas the national average, I think, is mid 6%. So basically 4% versus 6%. 6%.
0: They're buying down the thing 4% on the whole package for the entire mortgage?
10: Yes, sir.
0: On an arm.
10: It would be at $350,000.
0: Is that an arm?
10: Versus... What's that?
0: Is that an adjustable rate?
10: No, it is not an arm. It is not. No, sir. That is for the length of the loan.
9: Hmm. Wonder if they're getting desperate.
10: But I want a smaller house.
0: That's some. There's some serious margin in this house.
10: With an average rate.
0: Yeah, this guy's writing a large check.
10: I want a smaller house with an average rate.
0: Yeah, he's right. The builder's writing a large check, so this thing's got a lot of margin in it, a lot of profit in it. Okay, $350,000. And then you're talking about buying something else. Now, do you own a home there? In Clarksville?
10: We do, yes, sir.
0: I would recommend doing neither one. I'd recommend moving there and renting for a year and continuing the discussion until you get on the same page. The page you're trying to get on is not the size of the house. The page you're trying to get on is how much debt we're going to be in and how long it's going to take us to pay it off. That puts this hour of the Ramsey Show in the books. We'll be back with you before you know it. In the meantime, remember, there's ultimately only one way to financial peace, and that's to walk daily with the Prince of Peace, Christ Jesus. If you want to win with money in 2026, you can't keep living normal. Normal's broke. 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
12: From ABC News, I'm Sherry Preston. The House voting today and failing to extend the Foreign Intelligence Surveillance Act, which allows the government to gather intelligence abroad. A not happy House Speaker Mike Johnson saying of the Democrats,
13: World Cup events going on around the country. We have America 250, Freedom 250 events going on. Very, very serious, very dangerous times, and they're not taking it seriously.
12: Democrats refusing to renew FISA in protest of President Trump's pick of Bill Pulte to be the acting director of national intelligence. After saying for 3 months that a peace deal is near, President Trump now threatening to strike Iran and seize control of the country's oil and gas industries. On Fox and Friends this morning, the president said Iran will be totally decimated if it doesn't agree to the terms.
14: We can walk in there tomorrow. We could take soldiers. I don't want to have boots on the ground, but if I wanted to, we could put a small group of soldiers and take over the whole place. They're finished.
12: ABC's Karen Travers is at the White House.
15: Remember, we have heard the president give mixed messages in terms of his timeline, saying that he has been in no rush to get a deal. Then it was, I want to do this in the next couple of days, and we can get this done in the next couple of days, and I'm putting pressure on Iran to do this. Now, this morning, he's indicating he seems less interested in reaching a deal as they continue these strikes against Iran.
12: On Wednesday, we learned consumer inflation is running hotter than it has in 3 years. Today, we learned the stats on wholesale prices. They are up 6.5% year over year. It's the largest 12-month increase since November of 2022. Anna Cooper says she's struggling in Indianapolis.
16: I have to think more about, like, if I'm going to save this much, I have to actively think about spending less, which didn't used to be the case.
12: The typical American household has now spent more than $500 in extra fuel expenses since the start of the war with Iran. You're listening to ABC News.
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12: Outside Barcelona's famous Sagrada Familia Basilica this week.
21: Que corona esta basílica de la Sagrada Familia.
12: Pope Leo with a blessing at the end of the Mass. The ceremony concluded with a drone display of the architect Antonio Gaudi and fireworks. The Pope now in the Canary Islands trying to fulfill a wish of his predecessor, Pope Francis, to visit a migrant epicenter to draw attention to those who risk their lives every year trying to reach Europe. The driver of an 18-wheeler involved in a pursuit near the U.S.-Mexico border is in custody and facing charges of human trafficking. ABC's Jim Ryan has more on a dramatic rescue of migrants that unfolded in the South Texas desert.
22: At the checkpoint near Falfurrias, Texas, Border Patrol agents ordered a secondary inspection of a tractor-trailer rig after a canine indicated something suspicious, but the driver sped away. Officers deployed spikes, flattening the truck's tires, but it kept going and, running on its rims, caught fire before stopping.
23: Hey, let's get some fire extinguishers!
22: Body-worn cameras captured state troopers' desperate attempts to open the trailer.
23: Get him out!
22: 39 people, thought to be undocumented immigrants, were rescued from the burning trailer while the driver was arrested. Jim Ryan, ABC News.
12: Storms knocking out power to hundreds of thousands of people in the Midwest. That same system moving eastward. There is the potential for more serious weather today. There were more than 1,000 flight cancellations at Chicago airports on Wednesday. Sherry Preston, ABC News.
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2: For WSVA News, I'm Jacqueline Dobrin. A Churchville woman is in custody after an alleged stabbing Tuesday night. Augusta County Sheriff Donald Smith says at around 9:30, they received a report of a stabbing in the 400 block of Scenic Highway in Churchville. The 47-year-old male victim drove to the Family Dollar parking lot in Churchville seeking help after the incident. Deputies responded to both the Family Dollar and the location where the stabbing occurred. The victim was transported by the Churchville Rescue Squad to the University of Virginia Medical Center for treatment. He suffered stab wounds to his hand and leg and was transported with life-threatening injuries due to significant blood loss. 42-year-old Brittany Page Sheffer was arrested at her residence without incident and charged with malicious wounding. She's currently being held at Middle River Regional Jail without bond. Sheriff says this was a domestic-related incident. For News Talk 92.1 and 550 WSVA, I'm Jacqueline Dobrin.

0: Normal is broken, common sense is weird. So we're here to help you transform your life. From the Ramsey Network and the Fairwinds Credit Union Studios, this is The Ramsey Show. I'm Dave Ramsey, Rachel Cruz, Ramsey personality, number one best-selling author, co-host of the Smart Money Happy Hour. My daughter is my co-host today. Open phones at 888-825-5225. Thanks for hanging out with us. Phil is in Orlando. Hi, Phil. How are you?
1: I'm doing well, Dave. How are you?
0: Better than I deserve. What's up?
1: Yeah, so I'll keep this as short as possible. I'm 28 years old. I've put myself into kind of a corner over the past couple of months after some bad decision making. I'm somewhere around 200 grand in debt, which is a mix of credit cards and personal loans that I took out, which I shouldn't have. I also have a mortgage, which is relatively new. I make good money, but ultimately things are tight right now, and I'm curious to get your thoughts on whether or not debt consolidation is a wise choice, or if I am better off just essentially figuring it out and, you know, climbing back into a better place.
0: What do you make?
1: Salary is about 140, but I make probably... this year I'll probably net 400 after stock units.
0: And that includes cashing those in, or are those restricted?
1: They are restricted, yes.
0: Okay, so what is your income that you can use this year?
1: This year, like I said, I mean, I've put like 400 total.
0: Yeah, but you can't use the restricted stock units. You can't sell them. They're restricted. That's the nature of the beast.
1: Right. Yeah, like 100, 150 vestible, sellable throughout the remainder of the year. Plus, 140 divided by two, call it halfway through the year. So, I mean, I would, call it 200 coming in through the remainder of the year.
2: For the rest of the year?
1: Correct.
0: Okay. What do you do?
1: I'm a data analyst.
0: Okay. And how much do you owe on your cars?
1: Zero.
0: Okay. And you ran up $200,000 in credit card debt and personal loans. That's it.
2: That doesn't include the mortgage, or does that include the mortgage?
1: Does not include the mortgage.
0: How much is the mortgage balance?
1: Mortgage balance is just under $600.
0: Okay. Are you married?
1: Not married.
0: Okay. What did you do for 200 grand worth of mess?
1: It was a bad sprint of gambling plus poor decision making.
0: Oh, yeah, that's fairly easy to come up with the last part of that.
2: Is there anything you can, like anything you bought that is sellable in this, or is it all, it's all gone in things like gambling or other things?
1: No, I mean, home improvements have definitely been a thing. I mean, I just bought the house a little less than a year and a half ago, and definitely have put money into the home because we had some issues. But otherwise, sort of just bill payments / threw money away, which is...
0: Okay, so here's the thing. Yeah. Personal finance is 80% behavior. It's 20% head knowledge. So debt is never, including when I went into debt and lost my butt because I was stupid, debt is never the problem. It's always the symptom.
1: Yeah.
0: Okay? So this is the symptom of gambling and, in air quotes, poor decisions, whatever the flip that means. Okay? And so it doesn't matter if we waved a magic wand and the 200 went away, it's coming back quickly if the gambling and the poor decisions haven't come to a screeching halt. Agreed?
1: Agreed, 100%.
0: So has it?
1: Yes, it has.
0: No more gambling, no more bad decisions.
1: It took longer than it should, but it's clicked.
0: Okay, all right. So you're a single guy, you have no bills except a house, and you have $200,000 to $400,000 to get a hold of, and you owe $200. You don't need debt consolidation. You just need to reach over there and take a bunch of that money you've been wasting and pay off your debt. You'd be debt free in a year, and you lived on $200,000.
1: Right. Yeah. I guess the issue is more so just the short-term liquidity, and I've, you know, been getting bombarded with calls from some of these, you know, debt consolidation.
0: Well, you have enough coming in to pay minimums. Oh, debt consolidation people are advertising to you. Well, so what? I mean, that's not a big deal. You know. I mean, you could do this, but you could use like Guardian Litigation, and they can put you on a 4-year plan and walk you out of this, but I wouldn't.
2: Yeah.
0: Not when you have the income to pay it off in a year.
2: Yeah, it's your income. And the debt consolidation may get you, quote unquote, a better interest rate, but it's not really going to matter in 12 months because you'll be debt free anyways. So going through a company and paying for that is something that you can do yourself.
0: Yeah. Honestly, I mean, if I were you, I'm going to sit down and go, I'm going to look at the stock options and what the release, the vesting and the release on the restrictions are. And have you got a pile of that stock laying there somewhere?
1: I don't right now. Everything that has vested throughout this year already has already been liquidated
0: and sold.
1: So right now, yeah. Like I'm pretty much
0: translation. You lost more than $200,000 with this behavior.
1: Agreed.
0: If I woke up in your shoes, what would I do? Knowing what I know, having taught this stuff and walked with people in these situations, okay, you have this wonderful brain that allows you to be a data analyst, and I want you to apply it to a new company called Phil Incorporated that needs to be turned around.
1: Yeah.
0: Right? And Phil Incorporated has revenues of $400,000 and liabilities of $200,000. And so we're going to put Phil Incorporated on beans and rice and beans, no life, $20,000 a month on these bills for 10 months, and we're done. That's what I would do if I was in charge of Phil Incorporated.
1: Yeah, that's kind of what I have. Yeah, that's sort of my approach as well. I just really uncertain. I don't know anybody that's done the, you know, worked with debt consolidation companies.
0: Well, the Guardian Litigation guys are sponsors. We could send you to them. They could put you on a 3-year plan or whatever. But I wouldn't do that.
2: Yeah, and that's usually when you're in lawsuits and stuff too. You know what I mean? So like, I think you're fine. Yeah, you don't need that, Phil. Honestly, what's probably going to affect you the most is the ego side of you killing it, making a crap ton of money, living like you're making that much money and more, and ratcheting down everything. Like that makes you really put yourself in a completely different mindset, Phil. I mean, it does.
0: Exactly.
2: So that humility, which I think you already have, because you've realized, crap, I'm not good at this and I've messed this up. So you have a level of that now, but it'll do inner work in you for sure to go backwards in lifestyle. That's not easy.
0: Well, what I'm doing with this prescription is more than just mathematical. It's also behavior. Because if you go this intense, it's going to burn all that other crap that you were doing completely out. You're going to go, I never want that again. Because you're going to submit yourself to a sacrifice to clean up the manure. And you never want to see manure again after this.

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1: David is in Memphis. Hi, David. How are you?
9: Good. How are you?
1: Better than I deserve. What's up?
9: Yeah, I was just wanting to, I guess, figure out how to get more organized with my budget. We felt like we were doing pretty good, and then we ended up having to start putting two kids through daycare, and it's eating up a lot of our flexible spending room, I guess.
1: That'll do it for sure. So what's your income, sir?
9: Mine is about 75 and a half or 75,500 a year base.
1: Mm-hmm. Mm-hmm. And does your wife work outside the home? If you got daycare, I assume.
9: Yes.
1: What's she make?
9: She just started a new job. So at the moment she's at 27,000. Right now, but expecting a raise in the next few weeks.
0: By how much? What would that be?
9: Probably close to between $3 and $5 increase an hour.
0: Okay.
1: All right. And how much debt do you guys have?
9: So mine total is right at $212,000 with a mortgage.
1: How much of that's mortgage?
9: $184,000.
1: Okay. All right. Okay, so you got about what, $60,000 in debt? No, $40,000.
0: $40 in debt.
1: Yeah. Okay. On what's the $40 in debt on?
9: All right, I got $2,200 in credit cards. I got $9,100 on a bad HVAC loan that I had to take when I bought the house. Then, $1,900 on a zero turn lawnmower. And then I have $14,000 in 401k loans.
1: No car loan?
9: No, sir.
1: Okay. All right. And what are you paying for daycare?
9: $270 a week.
1: $1,000 a month. Okay.
0: For both kids. Yeah.
1: Okay. Yeah, you're right. It's a matter of getting organized and, you know, we've got to stop some of these decisions that have put you into this debt and reverse that, get the debts cleared. Because if you were on a game, if you were on a written budget, you and your wife were in agreement and you had no debt except your house, you'd be in really, really good shape.
9: Yeah.
1: Yeah. And so stuff like the next time a zero turn lawnmower speaks to you, you have to look at it and say, no, thank you. I'll use the one I have. We're not financing it. No, we're not using a credit card to do anything. We're cutting them up tonight. No, we're not borrowing money. No, we're not borrowing money. No, we're not borrowing money. And that's a new thing you have to learn to say, like, over and over and over again. So any kind of a crisis or a desire or an impulse or a wish or a dream that comes up, it cannot result in debt ever again because it has made your life tight and miserable. And we have to get rid of it and keep it gone. Does that sound familiar?
9: Yeah.
1: Okay, cool.
0: Yeah, so what's the part of the organization that's been hard for you guys, David? Is it doing a budget and sticking to it? Is it trying to figure out what debts to pay first? When you ask about organization, what specifically are y'all struggling with?
9: I guess how to prioritize, maybe. Because if something comes up, you know, it starts stretching really thin and we can get behind sometimes.
0: Yeah, just like monthly expenses that come up that you didn't plan. Yeah, for sure. Yeah, so I think that's one reason the budget is so helpful. We'll give you a year of every dollar because it is knowing that you have a plan and anything outside the plan, there's kind of, you know, the simple word of no, of like, we can't do that. We didn't plan for baseball signups. That's an extra $300 or whatever. And you're like, nope, can't do that. Like, I mean, it really kind of forces you, especially where you guys are, how tight everything is. Like, it really does kind of create a black and white scenario for a lot of these situations where before you could kind of finagle it and be like, oh, we'll just charge on the credit card and figure it out later. When you live on a zero-based budget, it really is directing you to your decision-making, which is fabulous. So you guys sitting down and doing that and then starting to pay off this debt, smallest to largest. And so I don't even know, can you sell the lawnmower and get some cash back?
9: I think it'd be a wash on that.
1: Good. That's $2,000 of debt gone.
9: All right.
1: This weekend, gone. Now, here's what Rachel's talking about. We're going to give you this every dollar budgeting app, and we're going to give you the premium version. We're going to pay for it free, okay? And then you and your wife are going to sit down tonight, and you're going to look at, okay, here's what our take-home pay is for me and my take-home pay for you for this month. And then we're going to take this month's income, and we're going to give every one of those dollars an assignment in the budgeting app. This much for food, this much for house payment, this much for electricity, this
0: for
1: much
0: daycare,
1: for water,
0: insurance,
1: this much for whatever. You go right down what your life and you say, this is where the money is going to go. and every dollar has an assignment before it comes to you. And then when it comes to you, you simply do exactly what you had already planned to do on paper. And if something pops up, and it will, then you look at the you look at the digital app together and you say, if we're going to do this thing that popped up, what are we not going to do that we take off of here so that we can do the pop-up? Or we look at the pop-up and say, no, we're not doing it. I don't care if you popped up or not. We don't have the money because every dollar's been assigned. But, I mean, if a tire goes out and you have to buy a $200 tire,
0: sure.
1: Then you look over there and you go, okay, I got to increase car repairs by $200, and I got to decrease something else in the budget by $200 so that this continues to match and we don't get behind. And so you work on that together, and you need to have a budget committee meeting and go over this and stick to it once a week minimum right now. Until you get the feeling of organized. So you're telling your money what to do on that digital app, and then that app is going to tell you what to do so that you do what you said you wanted to do. That's how this works.
0: And it's easy, David, that you, with the premium version, you connect your bank account. So anytime you guys swipe your debit card, because no more credit cards, when you're swiping your debit card out of the checking account, a transaction pops into that app and you drag and drop it so you can see literally how much you have left in each category. Like it is right there with you. And it really does. If you follow it, it forces you to stay within the bounds. But the great thing is it creates a level of peace too. And then you're going to expose and see, okay, how much have we been spending out to eat? How much have we been spending, you know, here or there? And you start to actually see your spending habits. And because you guys are in debt, you cut all those categories because you're doing nothing. I mean, but just survival at this point.
1: Shelter, clothing, transportation, utilities, and get out of debt. That's all. You're not going to see the inside of a restaurant unless you're working there as your extra job. You're not going on vacation. You're broke. You got to get this mess cleaned up. Not until you get it done. And you can get it done really quick once you start doing that because you sell the mower, you cut up the credit cards, you look around the house, see what else we can sell. We look around. I can pick up a side job this weekend and make $2,000, throw it at this credit card, and it'll be gone. I mean, you start getting creative on knocking these things out, and then you get your life back at the end of the story. And the end of the story is only about 12 or 18 months away at the end of the first chapter of the story, I guess. Because then when you're out of debt, you can build an emergency fund. And when you build an emergency fund, then you can start investing. And, dude, you literally could retire a millionaire, if not a multimillionaire, if you follow this stuff through exactly like we teach you. And you go from disorganized at $27,000 a year looking for a $3 an hour raise and two kids in daycare and I can't breathe, all the way to millionaire. And it takes you 10, 12 years to do all that. We can show you how. That's what this app, and the app will guide you. It'll tell you what Ramsey says next. You got Ask Ramsey on the website for free. You can go in there and ask, and you call us back, and we'll help you even more if we need to.

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2: ABC News, I'm Sherry Preston. Potential security incident at the Pentagon. A hazardous materials unit is on the scene. Virginia law enforcement also responding over an air quality issue. The House failing to renew the Foreign Intelligence Surveillance Act, the law that allows the government to gather intelligence abroad. Democrats refusing to approve it.

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9: WSVA's local AccuWeather for Harrisonburg and the Shenandoah Valley. Hot this afternoon with a mix of clouds and sun and a thunderstorm in spots that could produce flooding downpours and localized damaging wind gusts. The high 93. Warm and humid tonight, the low 68. It'll be hot again Friday. A heavy afternoon thunderstorm that could produce flooding downpours, hail, and localized damaging wind gusts. The high 95. Very warm and less humid Saturday. The high of 86. I'm AccuWeather meteorologist Jason Caterina on WSVA.
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11: Kate is in Sioux Falls, South Dakota. Hi, Kate. How are you?
12: Hi, I'm great. I can't believe I'm talking to you.
11: You too. What's up?
12: So I'm calling to get your advice on how we can help my parents. So my parents are in their late 70s. They're faithful Christians. They have been their whole life. As they've gotten older, me and my siblings have been considering how we can help them to age well and, you know,

0: mother will need to take care of them. My dad has worked a ministry job his whole life, and they've never had much money, but they're very private about money. So recently they've expressed several times that they don't have enough money to retire. I don't think they understand money at all, and we're also concerned that they're giving a lot of money to various ministries because they're really looking forward to being in heaven, and they want to spread the gospel far and wide before they get there. They've also told us, and I do think they firmly believe, that they're going to be raptured before they die. So we all love them very much, but we're also concerned that they may not have enough to, you know, take care of them. And we also, we want to be prepared to take care of them if we need to do that, but they aren't willing to talk to us about it. Is this something we just let go? Or how can we respectfully love them for the rest of their years without any information?
1: Well, first, as a fellow Christian, I hope they're right. Come quickly, Lord Jesus, right? But I don't think we lay out our plans. The Bible that I have read doesn't teach me to lay out our plans as if I'm not going to retire, because the rapture is going to be my bailout. Instead, the Bible says, in the house of the wise are stores of choice food and oil. You know, the Bible does talk a lot about God as our provider, and that he cares about us and he has a plan for us and not to worry and all those kinds of things. And that's all very true as well. But the Bible then, on the other hand, it says, if you don't work, you don't eat. That's in the Bible. And it says, if you don't plant corn, don't expect corn. You're going to reap what you sow. And if you sow sparingly, meaning very few kernels of corn, please expect very few corn stalks to come up out of the ground. That's a cause and effect thing in Scripture, okay? God's talking about this is the land in which we live, the world in which we live. And as Rachel said the other day on the show, God gave us a brain, and we're supposed to use it to reason as well. And so spiritually planning for the rapture, I agree with, and I'm on board for. Let's all get out. Where's the line? I'll get in the line, okay? But also, while I'm here, and we don't know the date or the time, very clear in Scripture that we're not going to know the date or the time of his return, then out of Jesus' own mouth, those words were spoken. And so, given that, then we have to plan as if we're going to be here. And then that plan works if we're not here or if we're here. Mm-hmm. Their plan only works if we're not here. So anyway, the end of sermon, end of doctrinal lesson. Okay.
2: Thank you for your TED talk.
1: But yeah.
2: Yeah. No. Yeah. No, but it's true.
1: Now,
2: it's
1: how
2: true.
1: Do we love these sweet, precious people who care about other people wanting to meet God, meet Jesus, and they're willing to live on almost nothing and barely get by so that they can accomplish that? What impact they can have on the world for the Lord, they are having, and their thumbprints are going to be all over people's names in heaven, and that they're just wonderful people. So how do we love them well? And they're secretive, partly because
0: how do we take care of them?
1: Yeah, they're partly secretive because they're ashamed. They're partly secretive because they're ashamed. They're not ashamed of the gospel. They're not ashamed of their ministry mindset.
0: Right.
1: But they know that they haven't done a good job with money, and it bothers them. And so we got
2: to. It's almost easier, in a weird way, to have an excuse for the fear that oh gosh, we're not well. It's okay. We're gonna you cling on to something.
1: Yeah, we didn't do a good job. And I'm gonna blame it on the rapture.
2: Yeah,
1: you know. Now, how do you help them gently and lovingly? Because 100% chance a 78-year-old with this mindset is not going to change.
0: Right.
2: 98.
0: Exactly.
2: We'll say 98%. Okay. Yeah. We'll give you 2% hope.
1: Yeah. But I mean, I don't want to go
0: hope
1: in.
0: That they're going to change.
1: Yeah, I don't want to enter the conversation thinking they're going to be transformed financially.
2: Yeah.
1: I don't think they are. I think they're pretty well set on giving everything away in Jesus' name. And you got to say, that's a wonderful person. My goodness, what wonderful people. So I think you siblings band together, and you just check in on them every so often, make sure that the property taxes are paid, that there's groceries in the cabinet. Don't open the cabinet, and the only thing in there is dog food, and they hadn't got a dog, right? I mean, so
0: right.
1: that kind of thing happens in these situations. So just check in on the refrigerator and how it's stocked. And, hey, we just bought a beef, and the three of us are going to share it, and we're going to bring a bunch of it over and put it in your refrigerator. And, hey, I just got a friend that's got some chickens, and we all bought a bunch of eggs here. I'm going to bring you some stuff. And I just went by a Kroger, and they were having a sale, and Publix was having a sale, and Mom, I brought you a bag of stuff to put in there. And so just make sure the electric bill is paid. And,
0: yeah.
1: You guys can just kind of subtly poke around without getting them on a full plan like they actually should be.
2: Well, and thankfully, in I guess the positive side of some of this too, Kate, is they're so low maintenance. They're used to living on basically nothing versus some people call in and their parents are living the high life and have nothing in retirement, and they're going to expect the same, and they expect their kids to take, you know what I mean? There's like a whole entitlement side where this story could have been. But for them, their motivation and attitude, in a weird way, is you know, I don't want to say endearing, because I don't think it's wise, but it's easier to help someone that has a level of humility and sacrificial heart. Do you know what I mean?
1: It's not entitled
2: to do all that. Yes.
1: Yeah, they're not brats.
2: Are you and your siblings in a good place financially, just to do a bare minimum, like what he was just explaining?
0: We are. There are certain of our families that are going to be more able to do it than others. I think specifically our family would be able to contribute more. And so those of us who may be able to contribute are just wanting to understand what they mean by the fact that they don't have enough money so we can prepare for how we need to help them. But we really haven't been able to prepare at all.
1: Yeah. So, you could just do it in an honoring way. Say, Mom and Dad, y'all have done such work for the kingdom. And, you know, Scripture says that your children will rise up and call you blessed. And we're standing here calling you blessed. Blessed. And one way you're blessed is your children are standing here, and we want to love you. If you'll tell us some of the basic things, we want to help. But you're going to have to kind of tell us what we need to help with.
2: Yeah. Do you even know, Kate, if the house is paid off or anything? Like, do you have any range?
0: It is. Yep. They have a small home, but it's paid off, and they have two paid off cars. So that's
1: sweet.
0: Good consolation is that they have a place to
2: that's
0: live.
2: Good.
0: We're not worried about that.
2: Yeah.
1: Food, lights, water, property
0: like you said,
1: taxes.
0: I think, check in on the food, check in on the property taxes. Yeah. And then what about, like, again, we have a little bit of concerns that they're still giving a lot of money away.
1: Mm-hmm.
0: I just don't think there's much we can do about that.
1: Nope.
0: But I mean, it's their money.
1: And probably some of the ministries that they're giving to.
0: Treasure in heaven.
1: Yeah, probably some of the stuff they're giving to they shouldn't be. It's probably irresponsible. But so what? There's nothing you can talk about.
0: Right.
1: Unless they ask. If they ask, you can say. But if you can start a conversation and they say, well, honey, you think we ought to do this one? And you say, well, Mom, let's look at how they spend their money. Let's look at how they're, you know, oh, wait a minute, Mom, they spend 90 cents of every dollar on the guy that runs his salary. And the hungry kids only get 10 cents of every dollar. Well, I don't think we need to be, Mom, that's not a very good deal for the hungry kids.
2: And Mom, let's make sure you're not hungry first.
1: Yeah. Take care of your own household first, or you're worse than an unbeliever. These are all scriptural things.

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0: Anna in Jonesboro, Arkansas, how are you?
6: I'm good. How are you guys?
0: Better than we deserve. What's up?
6: So I'm having a disagreement with my dad, and I want to know if I should sell my house to pay off my student loans.
0: Ooh.
6: Yes, we bought it together, so that's why I was talking to him about it in 2020, yes.
0: So you don't own it by yourself?
6: Not by myself, but he will let me make the decision. He thinks that you're going to tell me something different. I think you're going to tell me to sell it.
0: Hmm. Interesting. Okay.
6: Yes.
7: We'll know in about 2 minutes.
0: Yeah, this is great. So... It's a lot of power. I'm kind of scared.
6: Yeah.
0: So how much student loan have you got?
6: I've got about $33,000.
0: And what is your income?
6: I make 54 and some change as an accountant.
0: Mm-hmm. Okay. Working 40 hours?
6: Yes.
0: And you're single?
6: Yep. Single, no kids.
0: Okay. All right. And what other debts do you have? Other than the house?
6: I paid off my car in December early, so all I have left is $1,700 on a credit card, but I have $32,000 in savings, and I could pay that off today and still have some left.
7: Oh, well, bury the lead there. You'd sell your house.
0: Instead of cleaning out your savings.
7: Instead of dumping your savings and building it back up in 24 months.
6: So the reason that my dad is hesitant is because my mortgage is like,
0: No. We're asking you, why would you sell your house when you have the money in the bank to pay off the debt?
6: I don't have the money in the bank. I have $3,200, not
0: $32,000. Okay. Well, that's a little different. All right.
6: Sorry,
0: you may have said 32 and we put a zero on it. I don't know. Okay. Okay. All right. $3,200.
6: So I have enough to pay off the credit card.
7: Okay.
6: Debt.
7: Gotcha. Yep.
6: $1,500.
0: Yeah. And then you pay off the credit card debt. You got your $1,000 left. Then we're working on the student loan, and you make 54. Mm-hmm. And what is your house payment?
6: $885.
0: Okay. How long have you owned it?
6: 6 years.

0: How much car debt did you pay off, and how long did it take you?
1: I think I paid it a year and a half off early.
0: What was the total debt, and how long did it take you to pay that total debt once you attacked it?
1: It was $13,000, and it took 5 years.
0: That's not attacking it.
2: Were you ever at a point?
1: I lost my job when COVID
0: hit. Okay. All right. What I was trying to get at was, did you pay off $13,000 in 5 months or something? And no, you didn't. You just piddled away at the thing.
1: Mm-hmm.
0: Okay. All right.
2: Anna, if you looked at what you bring in each month, and if you lived on nothing, you paid rent, some groceries, kept the lights on, and that's about it. Like, I mean, you really had
0: Beans and rice.
2: Yeah. How much extra would you have per month just with your salary?
1: I take about 33 a month, so I would probably need, like, depending on gas and groceries, like 1600 ish.
2: Okay. What if we just said 2000 just to play it a little safe? That's $1,300 extra. Mm-hmm. And if you got, you know, a part-time job at night and weekends, which I know is not...
0: Bookkeeping.
2: Not fun. Oh,
0: side
2: yeah.
0: Side hustle.
2: Yeah. Yeah, yeah, yeah.
0: Yeah. Big money.
1: I've been looking into that.
2: Yeah. And you brought in an extra $2,000. You know what I mean? That's $3,000.
0: In 10 months, you'd be done.
2: A month. And yeah. And you just look at that in the calendar.
0: Stop your 401k temporarily. And did you get a tax refund last year?
1: It was like $200.
0: Okay, so you got that dialed in. Good. Okay. Anything else? Any other crap coming out of your check, like crappy insurance that you don't need and stuff?
1: No, just health and dental, and that's it.
0: Okay. Vision. Health, dental, do you have 401k coming out now?
1: I do not.
2: Okay.
0: I don't know why you're only getting home with $35,000 or $38,000 out of
2: 33 is what you said.
0: $3,300 a month, which is $38,000 a year. And so why are you only getting home with 38 out of 54?
2: Mm-hmm.
0: Much as your stinking health insurance.
1: All of my insurance together is 53 per paycheck. So
0: that's nothing.
1: 106.
0: Okay. All right.
2: This feels a little low.
0: Yeah, that's still a little low. I mean, because you're grossing almost $5,000 a month, and you shouldn't be having $1,700 come out of this check.
1: No, I gross $3,300 a month.
0: No.
1: I get $1,600 per paycheck.
0: No, you take home $3,300 a month. $54,000 is your income, correct?
1: Yeah.
0: $60,000 a year is $5,000 a month. Okay. I can't get down to 33. There's something wrong with your check to me. But aside from that, I'm going to investigate your check and see what's coming out. Make sure nothing is coming out except health insurance. That's it. And taxes. And the appropriate amount of taxes. Not too much. Then I'm going to pick up an extra job, side hustling, bookkeeping, and bring in another $1,500 to $2,000 a month.
2: Mm-hmm.
0: Then I'm going to take the every dollar budget and get on beans and rice, rice and beans. And I'm going to be clear of this $33,000 in debt in less than 14 months. And your dad wins the argument.
1: Hmm.
0: Because I wouldn't sell my
2: house.
0: I would not sell a house where you've got a great payment like this and a great interest rate and you like the house. I would not sell the house.
2: And a great mortgage payment. I mean, yeah, your payment is
0: I would not sell it. I would not sell it for 14 months worth of hustle. And I'd lean in with 14 months worth of hustle and clean the student loan out and get rid of it. The only reason you're selling it is you didn't have hope that you were ever going to get rid of it otherwise. And I just gave you a 14-month detailed plan, and Rachel did, on getting rid of it. And if you get rid of it in 14 months, it'd be silly to sell your house.
2: Because how much equity's in it, Anna?
1: I just have so much. Well, that's the thing, is that the houses that are that sold for what mine did around the time and are selling now are selling for between $200K to $220K.
2: And what'd you buy it for?
1: I bought it for $149, put $7 down, so my loan was for $142.
0: You're sitting in a sweet spot. Don't walk away from
2: this. Yeah, I wouldn't.
0: This is perfect. There's people all over America going, I could have a $200,000 house. Oh, my God.
1: Yeah.
0: I didn't even know they existed.
2: With an $800 mortgage payment.
0: They do in Jonesboro, Arkansas.
2: Yeah,
0: and a single lady making $54,000 owns it. Yeah, that's... I'm going to... The house is the last thing I sell if it's the only way I have hope to get you out. And I got a lot of hope, a lot of hope, mathematically, that you're going to be out of this without it. So you can do this. Oh, and by the way, let's just fast forward. What happens to your life when you don't have a student loan hanging over your head and a credit card hanging over your head and a car debt hanging over your head and you've learned to live on this budget? Oh, we can start putting money in that Roth 401k. Oh, then we start to talk about how fast does your income at 15% of your income turn you into a millionaire? Pretty stinking fast, kiddo. It's about 18 years is my estimate sitting here today. So you're going to retire with $1 million in your 401k 18 years from now
2: and have a
0: paid for house that by then will be worth $600,000.
2: That's right. 600.
0: Yeah. I just tripled it.
2: Yeah. All right.
0: 18 years from now.
2: Sure.
0: Yeah. Why not?
2: Yeah. Why not?
0: It's a $200,000 house. It's already doubled once. Yeah.
2: Just like that. Right, Dave?
0: Yeah. Just like that. That's how you do it. Just like that. You just move your nose from one side to the other. Like,
2: just ding, ding, ding, ding, ding, make
0: and
2: it
0: there
2: happen.
0: It goes, just
2: make
0: like
2: it
0: that.
2: Happen.
0: Yeah. So.
2: No, but yeah. But honestly, yeah, that people selling their house is if their house is the problem. And for some people, their mortgage payment is huge. They have no margin. They're not able to get out of that. They
0: or
2: have
0: you
2: some
0: hate
2: equity.
0: Your house.
2: Yeah. And you're wanting to move anyways. Sure. Like there's some reasons, but the amount of effort and time it takes for moving, selling, and then you're going to have to go buy something else. And it's going to be double what, you know what I mean? You're going to, that increase that you are on the better half on is going to be there waiting for you for the new house. So it's not worth leaving. So sorry, Anna.
0: No, I want you to get a little dirt under your fingernails and get this done, baby. You can do this. I'm sorry. For your sake, your dad wins the argument. If you want to win with money in 2026, you can't keep living normal. Normal's broke. You need a plan. 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
5: From ABC News, I'm Michelle Franzen. Parts of the Pentagon on lockdown this hour. The Arlington, Virginia Fire Department in a social media post says local hazmat teams are investigating an incident and several corridors of the Pentagon have been told to shelter in place. ABC's Catherine Falders has more on a Pentagon statement.
6: That the building, the Pentagon, is monitoring systems detected that they detected an air quality issue and it prompted precautionary measures while officials worked to determine the source and extent of the problem.
5: House lawmakers failing to pass an extension for a wiretap tool used to monitor foreign threats. ABC's Stephen Portnoy has more.
7: FISA Section 702 allows for warrantless wiretaps of overseas targets. It's been described by officials of both parties as a critical surveillance tool. The law permitting it has never expired, but it's set to tomorrow. Democrats who would be inclined to support a short-term extension are withholding their support, citing the president's choice of mortgage watchdog and Trump loyalist Bill Pulte to be acting director of national intelligence. Despite Pulte's lack of national security experience, Trump says he wants him in the role to downsize the DNI's office.
5: The ceasefire between the U.S. and Iran hanging in the balance. President Trump issuing a deadline for Iran to make a deal or face possible new strikes. ABC's Karen Travers has the latest.
8: Remember, we have heard the president give mixed messages in terms of his timeline, saying that he has been in no rush to get a deal. Then it was, I want to do this in the next couple of days, and we can get this done in the next couple of days, and I'm putting pressure on Iran to do this. Now this morning he's indicating he seems less interested in reaching a deal as they continue these strikes against Iran.
5: The New York Knicks edging out the San Antonio Spurs last night in Game 4. New York police say they arrested more than 50 people due to rowdy fans picking fights, climbing poles and scaffolding, and setting off fireworks and smoke bombs. Authorities say 10 officers were also injured. You're listening to ABC News.
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5: Thousands in the Midwest on the lookout for possible tornadoes later today as a major storm system blows in.
11: Chicago, Davenport, Kirksville, up to Milwaukee, Grand Rapids, Michigan, and even Midlands. All chances for damaging wind is the main hazard, but a tornado could spin up in there. But Chicago has a little chance early afternoon. It's really this later afternoon evening where we stop the clock at 8 p.m. up to Milwaukee, down through central Illinois. That's the line that has the power from the actual cold front.
5: ABC News Chief Meteorologist Z. Language can oftentimes be a barrier between police and those on scene of a crime. Now one community has introduced something that may help.
12: In Renton, Washington, police officers have a new tool aimed at improving communication during encounters with those who don't speak English. This is what it sounds like.
13: Language set to Spanish.
14: Hello, I'm Officer Vanderhoek with the Renton Police. How can I help you?
12: Everybody Cam can now translate into 56 different languages. They're hoping to use it during the World Cup as it approaches Seattle. Sherry Preston, ABC News.
5: Kansas City Chiefs quarterback Patrick Mahomes has signed a reworked contract that's worth just over $500 million. The two-year deal makes him the first person in the NFL to sign a deal worth a half billion. His rookie contract in 2017 was a four-year $16.4 million deal. Michelle Franzen, ABC News.
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16: At the noon hour, no accidents, backups, or delays. But if you see traffic trouble, let us know. You can reach out on WSBA's traffic and news tip line. It's 540-214-2500.
17: WSVA's local AccuWeather for Harrisonburg and the Shenandoah Valley. Hot this afternoon with a mix of clouds and sun and a thunderstorm in spots that could produce flooding downpours and localized damaging wind gusts. The high 93. Warm and humid tonight. The low 68. It'll be hot again Friday. A heavy afternoon thunderstorm that could produce flooding downpours, hail, and localized damaging wind gusts. The high 95. Very warm and less humid Saturday. The high of 86. I'm AccuWeather meteorologist Jason Caterina on WSVA.
16: Right now, 88 degrees at News Talk 92.1 and 550 WSVA. 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
18: For News Talk 92.1 and 550 WSVA, I'm Jacqueline Dobrin. The Churchville woman who was arrested earlier this week after an alleged stabbing will remain in custody for the foreseeable future. Online records showed that yesterday afternoon's bond hearing for Brittany Page Sheffer was continued until August 27th in Augusta County General District Court. The 42-year-old was charged with malicious wounding after an incident in the 400 block of Scenic Highway in Churchville. Sheriff Donald Smith stated that a 47-year-old man drove to the Family Dollar parking lot in Churchville seeking help. Deputies responded to both the Family Dollar and the location where the stabbing occurred. The victim was transported to the University of Virginia Medical Center for treatment of stab wounds to his hand and leg. Sheffer was then arrested at her home without incident and remains held at Middle River Regional Jail. A reminder that beginning Monday, Harrisonburg City Public Schools will once again be serving free summer meals to all children under 18 at school locations and mobile cafes. Director of School Nutrition Heather Utzi says in addition to the usual stops, two new locations have been added to mobile cafe routes, including a Dream Come True playground and the Ralph Sampson Park Spray Grounds.
19: Please come out with your friends and your family. 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
18: Meals will be provided on a first-come, first-served basis. The summer meal schedule can be found on the Harrisonburg City Public Schools website. The Agriculture Secretary is among those citing ethanol as an example of how value-added farm and food exports play a significant role in expanding U.S. ag opportunities. Rod Bain with the USDA explains.
20: The importance of value-added in ag trade and U.S. ag producers and ag industries bottom line. When it comes to value-added export opportunities,
21: they are unlimited.
20: Agriculture Secretary Brooke Rollins Wednesday testifying before the Senate Agriculture Committee. She notes ethanol made from corn as a prime example of value-added, as several foreign markets have biofuel demand from consumers and regulatory objectives.
21: Sat down with some ethanol buyers in England, and as so many of these countries, whether we agree with them or not, but they have put themselves into a certain category of reaching certain numbers on carbon, et cetera. It is our farmers in America that will be, I believe, the most benefited from those rules around the world. We're already going to break records this year on corn exports. Ethanol exports are going to break records, but I think it's just the beginning of the opportunity.
20: I'm Rod Bain reporting for the U.S. Department of Agriculture in Washington, D.C.
18: Thanks, Rod. And finally, this afternoon, cutting back on sugary drinks could start at home, and a new UVA program is helping families do just that. Professor Jamie Zollner says University of Virginia researchers are testing a digital program designed to help families reduce sugary drink intake. She says the program targets parents and young children in Head Start programs across several states, including Virginia. Sugary drinks are the largest source of added calories in American diets, linked to obesity, diabetes, and heart disease. Families can use online lessons, text reminders, and daily tracking tools to build healthier habits at home. For News Talk 92.1 and 550 WSVA, I'm Jacqueline Dobrin.
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6: It's now 12:14 at WSVA. Here's your WSVA AccuWeather forecast for Harrisonburg, Shenandoah Valley. Intervals of clouds and sunshine, hot, humid this afternoon with a thunderstorm possible. Tonight, partly cloudy, warm and humid, low 68. Tomorrow, another hot, humid, sticky day with thunderstorms in the afternoon and a possible thunderstorm that could develop hail and damaging wind gusts. Our high, 95 degrees. Right now, according to AccuWeather, our current temperature is 89 degrees. The AccuWeather real feel, it feels like 94 degrees under sunny skies. At News Talk 92.1 N550 WSVA. 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
7: 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Coming up next, the news with Mike Slater.
8: Thank you, Bill. It is Thursday, June 11th, 2026. Here's what's happening today in America. Cracking down on birth tourism. SpaceX going public. Bill Gates testifies. And the World Cup starts right now. It's all coming up. Then Bill's going to be here with your message of the day. But first, an estimated 33,000 United States-born children are given birthright citizenship every year because their foreign parents arrived in America on a temporary visa or a tourist visa just before they were born. And then those American-born children can sponsor their parents for green cards. State Department officials have announced that they brought an end to a West African sophisticated birth tourism network of more than 100 foreign nationals using fraudulent documents and visa fixers to get themselves visas and others. Same thing in North Africa, revoking over 100 visas for birth tourist parents who came to America to give birth to their children. In Europe, a single U.S. embassy has uncovered more than 400 cases of birth tourism since 2024. This led investigators to at least six companies that coach

0: Europeans on how to best secure a temporary U.S. visa. The State Department said we shut it down, revoked their visas, and permanently banned several fraudsters from traveling to the United States ever again. SpaceX is going public tomorrow. This is going to be the largest initial public offering by a lot. Wall Street is working to see if they can even manage it. Bloomberg wrote that at S&P Global's equity book build platform, preparations began 6 weeks ago. They used artificial intelligence tools to identify potential bottlenecks and capacity constraints. Executives called this a pre-mortem exercise designed to uncover weaknesses before they emerge it in live trading. The result of this testing was a tripling of order handling capacity and a fourfold improvement in response times. This IPO will make Elon Musk a trillionaire. Only 5 years ago, his net worth was only $200 billion. So it's 5X in 5 years. Bill Gates testified yesterday in a closed-door congressional hearing about Jeffrey Epstein. He told the committee that Epstein exploited information about his extramarital affairs, quote, to pressure me to re-engage with him. In his statements, Bill Gates repeated his prior comments that he regretted having anything to do with Jeffrey Epstein, but had never seen him engage in any criminal conduct. The World Cup kicks off right now. First game is in Mexico, Mexico versus South Africa. It's in Mexico City. Then South Korea versus Czechia in Guadalajara. I looked up tickets for the Mexico City game, the opening game. $5,000 just to get in the door. Worst seats in the house. $5,000 a ticket in Mexico. Friday is Canada versus Bosnia. That's in Toronto. And then America versus Paraguay in Los Angeles, 9 o'clock Eastern. I'm Mike Slater. 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Bill O'Reilly has your message of the day. Next.
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5: Met a clog that was going to unclog itself. Green Gobbler. Let the gobbler get it.
1: Time now for the O'Reilly Update message of the day. On a Thursday, the Justice Department has launched an investigation into California's chaotic voting procedures, and Democrats are not happy about it. In fact, Sacramento will not comply with the U.S. Attorney's request for information. The Constitution gives each state the power to regulate voting. That's because James Madison and the boys did not want a powerful federal government bullying states to vote a certain way. However, the feds have oversight to make sure states do not allow cheating. The progressive left and its media enablers are screaming that charges of fraud in California are, quote, baseless. But how would they know? There hasn't been an investigation. A phony assessment of California's voting standards is baseless. Reality is another matter. Now, I have no evidence there was fraud in the Golden State. Here's what I do know. You can register to vote on Election Day itself in California with little or no documentation that you are a resident or even a citizen of the country. Anyone can collect mail-in votes and take them to county offices in sacks or packages. Undocumented folks can get California driver's licenses they then use to register to vote. The deadline to have your vote counted in California, a week after Election Day. I'm Bill O'Reilly. I approve the message by writing it. You can reach me, Bill at BillO'Reilly.com, Bill at BillO'Reilly.com, name and town if you wish to opine. Okay, I just did a new YouTube bonus. It's about Scott Pelley crying, and he sees himself as the ultimate victim. Not real sympathetic to Mr. Pelley. So, I want you to sign up. It's free, youtube.com/BillO'Reilly. 8-minute commentary. You'll love it. Why not sign up? It's free. If you don't like it, just turn it off. But you'll like it. Now, Tim, concierge member. Bill, you hit the nail. It's voters who cause all of the social problems, not politicians. They're just the tools. Yeah. You know, a lot of Americans have lost their way. That's for sure. Stephen, concierge member. The real war begins if the left should take the House. The war against Trump will continue with more impeachments and a push for prison time. Not while he's in office. There may be an impeachment move, but it's not going to get anywhere. Obviously, you need 2/3 of the Senate to convict. Afterward, they'll torture him and his family. No doubt they will. Ron Perry, Drums, Pennsylvania. I know President Trump doesn't want to kill civilians in Iran, but aren't there military targets he can go after? Yeah, and I think we're going to see that shortly. David, concierge member, after listening to Stephen A. Smith's explanation of his objections to Trump attending the Nick Spur game in New York City, I understand the logistical nightmare. Stephen A. is correct. All right. I hope you saw all that. It was a pretty good debate. 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
1: The O'Reilly Update brings you something you might not know. 89 years ago today, one of the most influential films of all time was released nationwide. The picture featured hilarious writing, romantic subplots, music, and pure anarchy. Here is the story behind A Day at the Races. The Marx Brothers were an American comedy troupe that began their career on Broadway. The siblings, Chico, Harpo, Groucho, and Zeppo, were born in New York City, sons of Jewish immigrants. The family signed a deal with Paramount Pictures in 1928. They released a series of hit comedies, Animal Crackers, Monkey Business, Horse Feathers, and Duck Soup. After a few spats over money, Zeppo left the group. The three siblings then went to work for MGM. In 1937, the Marx Brothers released A Day at the Races. The story centers on Judy Standish, the owner of an insane asylum. She is deep in debt, and a crooked business wants to shut the place down and build a casino. To save her business, Judy relies on her wealthiest, most eccentric patient, a hypochondriac heiress named Emily. The film was an immediate sensation. The brothers' unique style forever changed the comedy industry. Their slapstick humor laid the groundwork for Looney Tunes, Monty Python, and modern sitcoms. The comedy troupe disbanded in 1949. And here's something else you might not know. The individual Marx Brothers had a long career after The Races. Groucho transitioned to television before dying in 1977 at the age of 86. Chico became a successful musician, toured with his own band. He passed in 1961. Harpo became a best-selling author with his autobiography, Harpo Speaks. He died in 1964. Today, A Day at the Races is ranked one of the greatest comedies of all time by the American Film Institute. Back in a moment. 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
9: 12:30 now at WSVA, your current Rockingham Petroleum temperature, 89 degrees under sunny skies. It feels like 95 degrees at WSVA. Coming up in our next half hour, On the Farm with Ish. Also, we'll check in with Frank Wilton, Spotlight on Valley Agriculture. That and much more agribusiness news and business news coming your way. But next, we update all the latest news. First, we get a news update from ABC, updating the world. Then we'll check in with Jacqueline Dobrin. She is in the WSVA newsroom. What happened to ABC?
10: News Chief Justice Correspondent Pierre Thomas says employees in sections of the high-security building are now being told to shelter in place as hazmat crews investigate.
11: We want to emphasize we don't yet know what this incident is. We know that the monitors went off at the Pentagon based on what they're saying publicly at this moment. But again, the threat environment is so challenging because we've had a spike in politically motivated violence. We have obvious concerns with the ongoing conflict in Iran. There's been concerns about domestic incidents. There's been concerns about mass shootings.
10: A Pentagon spokesperson says a triggered system necessitated these precautionary measures. An ABC News contributor and former Homeland Security official, Elizabeth Newman, says it's standard protocol. This is ABC.
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9: No accidents, backups, or delays out there on any of the major arteries throughout the WSVA listening area.

0: Thunderstorm that could produce flooding, downpours, hail, and localized damaging wind gusts, the high 95. Very warm and less humid Saturday, the high of 86. I'm AccuWeather meteorologist Jason Caterina on WSVA.
1: Currently, we've got 89 degrees under sunny skies at WSVA, but we combine the heat and humidity, it feels like 95 degrees at WSVA. 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
2: 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Former James Madison University President Jonathan Alger announced recently that he will step down as president of American University at the end of this month to become the first America 250 Fellow, which is a joint appointment with the American Council on Education and the American Association of Colleges and Universities. The role represents the culmination of Alger's lifelong commitment to civic engagement and the public purposes of higher education, which have been the two defining themes of his career. During his tenure at American University, President Alger founded the Civic Life Initiative to foster the skills of civil discourse and problem solving. Alger served as president of JMU from 2012 to 2024 before taking over at American. The Edinburgh woman charged in a fatal pedestrian crash last summer had a court appearance yesterday. Online records showed that Lindsay Price was indicted by a Shenandoah County Circuit Court grand jury on a charge of involuntary manslaughter. The 36-year-old Price was arrested following an accident on August 6th on Stony Creek Boulevard in Edinburgh. Virginia State Police spokesman Matt Demline explained at the time what happened.
3: An 82-year-old pedestrian, Leona M. Honecker of Edinburgh, was crossing Stony Creek Boulevard at a crosswalk when Honecker was struck by a 2011 Kia Sorento. Honecker died at the scene.
2: Price was not injured in the accident, and she will be back in court on July 15th for a pretrial hearing. Governor Abigail Spanberger was in Southwest Virginia for Virginia Agriculture Week, emphasizing the importance of agriculture in the state.
4: I just signed a variety of bills that are focused on ensuring our administration is listening to farmers across our Commonwealth, celebrating Virginia agriculture and ensuring their success into the future.
2: She highlighted the Farm and Forestry Prosperity Plan she signed into law, which includes initiatives to encourage schools to purchase food from local farmers. It also requires that products containing manufactured protein be clearly labeled and not misrepresented as real meat. And finally, this afternoon, Virginia rejoined a carbon program will likely raise your power bill. And now leaders are debating what to do with the money. Dominion Energy tells regulators the average customer could pay about $13 more per month. Harrisonburg Senator Mark Obenshain had argued during the General Assembly session that this increase is concerning for families. Dominion says spreading costs over 2 years could lower that to about $10 monthly. Lawmakers could decide to use the revenue as a rebate to customers. State regulators will make recommendations by November. For News Talk 92.1 and 550 WSVA, I'm Jacqueline Dobrin.
1: Thank you, Jacqueline. WSVA time, 12:36. We're going on the farm with Ish. That's next.
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3: 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That November, Rebecca L. Felton of Georgia was sworn in as the first female U.S. senator. 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
9: Taking a look at crop conditions in the eastern United States, cornfields in Kentucky, Michigan, Ohio, and Pennsylvania are looking good in early June. Soybeans are also looking good. As of the beginning of this week, soybeans in Tennessee and North Carolina were rated in fair to excellent condition. Pastures, however, are not looking so great in the eastern U.S. Continuing drought conditions in states like South Carolina, West Virginia, and Virginia, those conditions have caused limited grazing in early June. And topsoil moisture is in short supply in states like Georgia, Delaware, and Maryland. 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
13: Soil, the final frontier. These are the voyages of the

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3: 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Our pearl of wisdom today from listener Ken Schuler. Ken says being married has been described as a 50-50 proposition. The man that said that doesn't understand two things, women and fractions. Thank you, Ken, for that pearl of wisdom. You're on the farm, and I'm Ish.
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4: 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Here's your WSVA AccuWeather forecast. For Harrisonburg and the Shenandoah Valley, hazy, hot, and humid this afternoon with the possibility of a thunderstorm. Tonight, partly cloudy, warm, and humid, low 68. Tomorrow, clouds, little bit of blue sky, but still very hot, humid, and sticky. Thunderstorms possible in the afternoon that could produce severe weather, including hail. High tomorrow, 95, but AccuWeather reports the real feel will be above 100 degrees. Your weekend, mostly sunny, very warm and less humid on Saturday, high 86. Sunday, cloudy, very warm with a thunderstorm in the afternoon, high 87. And Monday, mostly cloudy, couple showers and cooler, high only 79. Right now, your AccuWeather temperature is your Rockingham Petroleum temperature is 89 degrees, but when you combine the heat and humidity, it feels like 97 at WSVA. 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
9: 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The Old Farmer's Almanac is out with their 2026 Garden Guide, and joining us to talk a little bit about it is the editor-in-chief of the Old Farmer's Almanac, Carol Kinnear. 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
10: Oh, great to be with you. Always want to talk about gardening.
9: This is the time of the year when a lot of people are thinking about gardening, getting out in the garden and getting ready. I know after the winter we had at least in our area and the cold temperatures, everybody is just itching to get out and get underway. So let's talk about some of the things that they'll find in this year's gardening guide. One of the things that you guys cover is some of the cooler trends that are new this year. I know there are different

0: vegetables and fruits that people plant every year, flowers as well. But there's also some ones that come up on the market, and you know, they may surprise you how beautiful they are and how they could add to your garden.
1: That's right. We have fun. This is we start off every annual garden guide with a trend section, because as gardeners, we're always looking for, is there something new I could try, or, you know, a tip or a trick or a trend? And so there are some wonderful things trending. We're seeing, you know, for one thing, people are really going back to some traditional shrubs that have berries or other, you know, things that are useful for us. So serviceberry, also known as Juneberry, is having a moment, as we say. And then, of course, something that we've been seeing for a while is people tearing up their yards or parts of it, you know, wanting to replace just the lawn with maybe some vegetables, or as you said, maybe some native flowers to attract pollinators. So those are some of the trends we're covering.
0: One thing that we've heard a lot about in the news here of recent, and is also in this year's gardening guide, is some tips on maybe helping to control some of the wildfires. I know this is an issue, especially in the Midwest and on the West Coast, but we've even had some wildfires in the last several years here in our area. And you've got some suggestions in this year's gardening guide about ways that you might be able to slow down those fires.
1: Yes, yeah, more and more areas are having to contend with wildfires. And so we went to the expert. Doug Kent wrote a book all about it. And so, you know, we talk about plants in the landscape and things in the landscape that can help protect your home. Trees like, you know, fruit trees, or elderberry is another one, and oak trees, mulberries. I have a mulberry. They're really hardy in many zones. And so we talk about these different kinds of shrubs and trees that are great to plant as fire protection. And then we just talk about what that means, too, for the home. You know, we don't want to have really dry mulch around, you know, something that might be able to catch a firebrand on the wind, you know, decks and things like that. So just kind of smarts about that, but also some plants that can protect your landscape as well.
0: And right there is something I don't think a lot of people think about. They go out, they put down mulch and things like that. They may put it right up against that deck, like you said, not thinking about the possibility that one spark could set everything on fire.
1: It's true, and Doug is really fascinating. His book is Protecting Your Home with a Fire-Resistant Landscape. And, you know, what he told us is really, it's about unpainted decks, he said, are some of the worst. Because what happens is, it's not so much the fire itself, but those embers that are in the air. And so if they get under a soffit, or if they get on an unpainted deck, or into a, you know, pile of dry mulch, that's where you really get in trouble, because those are, you know, right up against the house.
0: Carol Kinnear is with us this morning. She is the editor-in-chief of the Old Farmer's Almanac. They are out with the 2026 Garden Guide. And I know when people are looking, we talked earlier about looking for different types of flowers and plants maybe to put out. But one thing that you cover is what you call bewitching blooms, and some of the beautiful types of blooms that when you first hear, for example, I think you mentioned the bearded iris, and you think about there's a beautiful black iris. But a lot of people, if you were to tell them, and when they're picking out flowers, you know, why don't you go with something that's black? I don't think a lot of people would probably do it until they've seen it once it's bloomed.
1: Again, yes, this is a wonderful trend that we're seeing, and it's really engaging. Like you said, these near black or black flowers and petals. Black cat petunia is one of my favorite. Petunias are easy to grow. And again, just kind of a stunner. You know, we're used to the pinks and the purples and yellows and oranges, but, you know, it just really brings out another flavor in your yard. One of my favorites is hollyhocks. And so this is, you know, they grow so tall, and there they are with their near blackness against all your other plants. They really jump out.
0: We'll continue our conversation with Carol Kinnear, the editor-in-chief of Old Farmer's Almanac, on tomorrow's program. I'm Frank Welt, and that's today's WSBA Spotlight of Valley Agriculture.
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3: As America marks its 250th anniversary, the story of our nation isn't just found in history books. 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
3: As America celebrates its 250th anniversary, Harrisonburg Media Group invites you to explore the local people, places, and moments connected to the American Revolution. 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
8: 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Chicago Board of Trade grain futures for July. Corn, 416 and a quarter, down 2 3/4. Soybeans, 1119 and a quarter, down 3 3/4. Wheat, 585 and a quarter, down 2 1/4. Grain prices in Norfolk, wheat, 548. Corn, 474. New crop, 447 to 482. Soybeans, 1173. New crop, 1114 to 1149. In the Richmond-Petersburg area, corn at 439, new crop 442, soybeans 1103 to 1128, with new crop at 1119. On the Chicago Mercantile Exchange, feeder cattle, August, 356.82, up 245. Live cattle, June, 250.90, up 80. Lean hogs, June, 92.87, down 30. At the Blackstone State graded sale, medium and large one steers, 400 to 500 pounds, sold at 440. 500 to 600 pounds, 395 to 440. 600 to 700 pounds at 402 to 419. Heifers, 400 to 500 pounds at 375, 500 to 600 pounds at 3 to 352, 600 to 700 pounds, 302 to 327. And at Stanton, cows, breakers at 154 to 168, boning 140 to 153, and bulls, yield grades 1 and 2 at 180 to 193. 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
0: 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We have a chance of some thunderstorms around today and tomorrow with temperatures soaring into the mid and upper 90s both days. We'll drop back to the mid 80s on Saturday with sunshine, and Sunday stay in the upper 80s with a chance of a thunderstorm. More thunderstorms in the forecast, followed by a steady rain on Tuesday. Monday's high 79, Tuesday's high only 71. Then sunshine for the middle of next week with highs in the upper 70s. We'll come back up into the mid and upper 80s as we head toward the end of the week with sunny skies. And for the week of June the 21st, look for highs in the low and mid 80s each day, mainly a dry week with a couple of showers. Our extended ag forecast provided by C.L. Custer.

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3: Hello, my name is Carly Baker and I'm from the North Fork Middle School FFA. Today I'll be saying the FFA Creed for you all. So let's get started.
4: I believe in the future of agriculture. In a faith born not of words, but of deeds, achievements won by present and past generations of agriculturists. And the promise of better days through better ways, even as the better things we now enjoy have come to us from the struggles of former years. I believe that to live or work on a good farm, or to be engaged in any other agriculture pursuits, is pleasant as well as challenging. But I know the joys and discomforts of agriculture life put an inborn fondness for those associations which, even in hours of discouragement, I cannot deny. I believe in leadership from ourselves and respect from others. I believe in the ability to work efficiently and think clearly. With such knowledge and skill as I can secure, and in the ability of progressive agriculturists to serve our own and the public interest in producing and marketing the product of our toil. I believe in less dependence on begging and more power in bargaining. In life abundant and enough honest wealth to help my good soul, for others as well as myself, and less need for charity, more of it when needed. And being happy myself and playing square with others whose happiness depends on me. I believe that American agriculture can and will hold true to the best traditions of our national life. That I can exert an influence in my home and community, which will stand solid for my part in that aspiring task. Thank you.
0: 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It's 1 o'clock.
5: From ABC News, I'm Michelle Franzen. At the Pentagon, sections remain on lockdown. Pentagon officials say hazmat teams are investigating what caused a sensor to alert for a potential hazardous air quality issue. ABC's Catherine Falders has details.
6: What we don't know is we don't know why the systems in the Pentagon detected an air quality issue that needed to necessitate these precautionary measures. They said they are working to determine its significance as the systems that they have in there, these detection systems, work to analyze exactly why they went off and what precisely they are detecting.
5: Multiple sources tell ABC News testing to rule out any false positives could take a few hours. Tensions between the U.S. and Iran escalating once again. President Trump posting on social media he could hit Iran very hard tonight if they don't make a deal. And in a phone interview with Fox and Friends, President Trump says his plans could include taking over the major Iranian oil hub, Harg Island, and says Iran wants to make a deal.
7: We can walk in there tomorrow. We could take soldiers. I don't want to have boots on the ground, but if I wanted to, we could put a small group of soldiers and take over the whole place. They're finished.
5: The war taking a toll on prices for oil, gas, and goods here at home, on the heels of the inflation report showing prices are at highs not seen in 3 years for consumers. The producer price index out today showing it jumped 6.5% in May from the previous year. Vance Bolter, the man charged in the attacks against Democratic lawmakers in Minnesota last June, changed his plea today to guilty in his federal case. Bolter admitted he shot and killed Minnesota State Representative Melissa Hortman and also attempted to kill Senator John Hoffman and his wife Yvette. The couple who survived the attack were in federal court, according to the Minnesota Star Tribune. Bolter initially pleaded not guilty to 6 federal counts. You're listening to ABC News.
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5: Dario Amodei, the CEO of Anthropic, one of the biggest artificial intelligence companies in the world, once again sounding the alarm on the potential dangers of AI falling into the wrong hands. Speaking to ABC's Lindsay Davis after publishing a lengthy op-ed calling for stronger safeguards for AI-driven technology, Amodei acknowledges growing frustration from younger people, including students, who might not feel ready to embrace this type of technology just yet.
10: I think the justified anger comes from the fact that there are real risks to this technology. Now we're proposing stronger regulation of the technology. We're proposing giving the government the ability to, again, in a narrow way, block deployment of unsafe technology.
5: In Texas, near the Mexican border, a driver of an 18-wheeler involved in a pursuit near the border is in custody and now facing charges of human trafficking. The incident ending in a dramatic rescue.
11: At the checkpoint near Falfurrias, Texas, Border Patrol agents ordered a secondary inspection of a tractor-trailer rig after a canine indicated something suspicious, but the driver sped away. Officers deployed spikes, flattening the truck's tires, but it kept going and, running on its rims, caught fire before stopping.
12: Hey, let's get some fire extinguishers!
11: Body-worn cameras captured state troopers' desperate attempts to open the trailer.
12: Get him out!
11: 39 people, thought to be undocumented immigrants, were rescued from the burning trailer while the driver was arrested.
5: ABC's Jim Ryan, Michelle Franzen, ABC News.
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14: For WSVA News, I'm Jacqueline Dobrin. The Churchville woman who was arrested earlier this week after an alleged stabbing will remain in custody for the foreseeable future. Online records showed that yesterday afternoon's bond hearing for Brittany Paige Sheffer was continued until August 27th in Augusta County General District Court. The 42-year-old Sheffer was charged with malicious wounding after an incident Tuesday night in the 400 block of Scenic Highway in Churchville. Sheriff Donald Smith says that a 47-year-old man drove to the Family Dollar parking lot in Churchville seeking for help. The victim was transported to the University of Virginia Medical Center for treatment of stab wounds to his hand and leg. Sheffer was then arrested at her home without incident and remains held at Middle River Regional Jail. Taking a look at the AccuWeather forecast, hot, hazy, and humid this afternoon, a high of 93. Some storms this evening, then cloud, warm, and humid overnight, a low of 68. For WSVA News, I'm Jacqueline Dobrin.
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20: The Markley, Van Camp, and Robbins Show. Jamie Markley, David Van Camp, Scott Robbins. Looks like patience has run out with the Trump administration, yeah. And Trump in particular.
21: Concerning Iran.
22: Well, yes. Yeah, and you understand why, because he's trying to get some deal done, and then the Iranians are just doing what they've always done, which is delay, delay, delay.
20: Yep.
22: That's it. And so President Trump on Fox and Friends this morning said, hey, here's what's next. There's going to be more bombing tonight.
20: Yeah.
7: Yeah, there will be more bombing tonight. It'll be a bigger, more powerful. Don't forget, we've knocked out all of their anti-aircraft. They don't have any anti. They have nothing. I mean, they may get lucky with a shoulder weapon or something, but for the most part, you know, they have no defense.
17: What did the representative say in your phone
7: they
17: call
7: are finished.
17: With them?
7: Excuse me. They're finished. But the papers, the media refuses to write it. They're finished. We can walk in there tomorrow. We could take soldiers. I don't want to have boots on the ground, but if I wanted to, we could put a small group of soldiers and take over the whole place. They're finished.
18: Okay. Yeah, nobody wants to see boots on the ground.
22: No. Well, he's basically saying it's over. They just don't know it yet.
18: Yes. Did he say that before?
22: Yeah, I think he has.
18: Okay. That's what I thought. I'm not trying to bring up a negative. I'm not trying to bring up a negative. I'm just trying to really gauge where we're at.
21: No, I know. I know. I know exactly. There's a fatigue factor, so you can cut it with a knife right now.
18: Yeah, like
21: I
18: close to a deal.
21: I feel it with people.
18: Yeah.
21: Conservative friends of mine, they're just done with the whole thing.
18: When he's saying begging to make a deal, he must be talking about the reasonable faction. Iran, not the ones with the guns.
22: Right.
18: But there needs to be a distinction made, I would think.
21: They might have some goats.
18: Maybe.
21: The reasonable people.
18: It could be.
21: We could have goat farms.
18: Maybe. Yeah! Okay. I don't know what's going on. But it seems like Karg Island's in play. Mm-hmm. And now he even said it on Truth Social.
22: Mm-hmm. Yes.
18: And that comes with a lot of risk. You've heard that many times
22: before. Sure. It would be a slog.
18: But you are, I mean, crippling them even more than they already are. So we'll see what happens.
21: And again, with rational, sane leaders of countries, this would be something.
22: Right.
21: This would be dramatic. You would be going, okay, we got it. We've got to get rid of the nukes. We got to stop this because our country is going. We're going to lose the whole thing.
18: Yeah, you'd be
21: they
18: crying,
21: don't think
18: Uncle.
21: That way.
18: No.
21: So it's very difficult to get inside the minds of these people because they're hell bent on destruction.
22: Well, I mean, for them, it's a higher cause. It's not.
18: Yes,
22: it's not about territory. It's not about treasure. It's not about making
21: money.
22: It's
21: about life.
22: It's about their. It's about their allegiance to God.
18: It's about their God. Yeah.
21: Whatever.
18: Yeah.
21: Allah. So, I mean, and that's what sometimes it's hard to wrap our heads around here, because of the rationality that goes with some decision making where we are concerned.
18: Mm-hmm.
21: We're not driven by just an ideology.
22: Yeah, I mean, you look at what happened with Venezuela. It's like we blackbagged Maduro, and all of a sudden the rest of his regime's like, all right, let's open up these oil fields. Let's make some money.
21: Exactly. You know? Yeah.
18: Yeah.
22: Because for them, money does actually talk.
21: Yes.
18: Yeah. But for some of these people, if they get killed, then there's a reward waiting for them.
21: Yeah.
18: Then you're right, Scott. That is hard for people to wrap their heads around.
21: It's just we can't understand it, and that's the part I think, and you know, and that's why I think sometimes it was very naive to think that we could go in there like we did with Maduro, just get him and like David said, black bag him and go.
18: Yeah. And I don't
21: know. Because it wasn't that going to be like that.
18: I don't know that, you know, the higher-ups really believe that or not.
21: Yeah, I don't know either.
18: It's one of those things that will come out in the books years from now.
21: Yeah. And again, you're dealing with like three factions of government. I mean, you know. It's Stone Age stuff, but it's happening.
18: In the United States, it seems like this should be Stone Age stuff, but it's actually happening, and that is nearly 15,000 open child smuggling cases.
21: God,
22: yeah.
21: So sad.
22: So, Acting Attorney General Todd Blanche announced that there was an indictment of three illegal aliens who smuggled more than a dozen kids in the United States. And, you know, he's talking about a lot of these people, and we've talked about it plenty of times. That's why you have nearly 500,000 missing kids.
18: Mm-hmm.
22: Because the Biden administration just said, okay, you got a sponsor? Okay, that sponsor has like 24 other kids? Oh, well, whatever. Doesn't matter. Boom. Here you go.
18: Exactly.
22: And so Todd Blanche was saying this is just still an ongoing investigation, not just with these three people who've been indicted, but because there are a lot more people who did exactly what they did under the Biden administration.
18: Oh, yeah. And it's big money.
19: This is one example, one indictment, but it is not unique. There are over 15,500 super sponsor cases that we have identified along with DHS. And again, these super sponsor cases are when somebody sponsors more than three children, unrelated, and they're unaccompanied minors that come in the United States.
18: Dude, and you think about these organizations that let this go.
22: Yeah.
18: Yet they won't let a Christian couple adopt.
22: Yeah.
18: It's insanity. And a lot of people in the United States don't even know that it's going on.
22: Mm-hmm.
18: It's part of the problem.
22: No, because...
18: And is this even going to get mentioned at Legacy Media?
22: This is the kind of thing that I've said before. I can't... Surely they're going to cover it. And I'm just not confident that they will.
18: Right.
22: Not anymore.
18: Because they're going to choose what news is and what they want their audience to see. And boy, that would reflect bad on the left. So we're not going to talk about it.
21: How can you leave this out? Yeah.
18: Because you're really not a news organization. You're propaganda.
21: Man.
18: Yeah, I know.
22: Let's complain about the reflecting pool in Washington, D.C., because that's what really most Americans care about.
18: Yeah. It is absolutely bonkers. We were talking about Ireland earlier and what's gone on there. It's mass migration, and people are frustrated for a number of different reasons. You've imported the third world to a lot of that country, and it's lawlessness. And... like, no rules for certain people, and it's sort of excused away.
21: And all your resources are being sucked up by these people.
18: Yes.
21: That you normally would benefit your people.
18: But just the amount of rapes that's happened in the last 10 to 15 years in these countries is crazy. Well,
22: and a few months ago, the UK, there was a brutal, like in broad daylight, sexual assault, and they wouldn't release the footage of it because they said, well, it might incite racial violence.
18: Yeah.
22: Wait a minute.
18: Exactly. So you're talking about this on Fox and brought in Victor Davis Hanson from the Hoover Institute, who I didn't know was battling cancer.
21: Yeah.
18: And prayers for him, man.
21: Mm-hmm.
18: I'm glad to see he's up and around and still giving his wisdom out there. But this is what he had to say what was going on.
1: Well, it's a reminder that DEI, or racial chauvinism, ethnic chauvinism combined with open borders, and mass immigration from illiberal societies is a recipe for disaster. And nobody condones the counter riots, but when you bring in people from antithetical cultures and you tell them upon arrival, they don't have to acculturate, integrate, or assimilate, but they have grudges against their host because they feel that they're victimized, and you lavish social entitlements upon them and you make them exempt from any consequences of their illiberal behavior, then you get what we've seen there.
18: Yes. And you can see it starting here. Just look at the Somali fraud and how it's excused away. Just crazy. Then he goes on just about Ireland and the UK in general.
1: It's a society in disarray. It has no confidence in its civilization, its past, its traditions. And when it projects that image of apology and constant contextualization, we're sorry, you have legitimate complaints against us the moment you set foot in our country, then that magnanimity is not going to be reciprocated. It's going to be shown contempt as weak and waffling, and the immigrant then has no respect for the host.
18: Boy, isn't that the truth?
21: Mm-hmm. Yeah.
18: And again, and where are these people learning this? In the universities. In school, that's where it starts.
1: And the more that you lavish and apologize, the more emboldened they get. So you finally get to the absurd where a person's in the street beheading somebody and screaming to the effect that I'm beheading somebody, what are you going to do about it? And it was fun, and it was ironic, but you almost felt nobody was going to do something about it until finally somebody did. But I think we're reaching a boiling point both in the United States and in Europe where this idea that Western civilization is toxic, white privilege, white supremacy, all this, it's been, as I said, three generations from the idea that special preference based on race to make up and atone for past discrimination would give us an equality of result, and it didn't.
18: No, it did not. That's the wise uncle right there, Victor Davis Hanson. I would say an American treasure.
21: Mm-hmm.
18: Yeah.
21: Well, I mean, he did it in a very flowery way, because he's a linguist.
18: Yes.
21: On top of that. But, I mean, this is something we've thought in the back of our minds for a long, long time.
18: Of course.
21: This has got to stop.
18: Yeah.
21: You know, this has got to stop. And again, you go back just, you know, not that many years ago, decades ago, and when you came to this country, the assimilation was part of the pride process. Yeah. You assimilated because you were prideful. You wanted to be a part of this great nation.
18: And everybody loved those stories.
21: Yes.
18: Yes.
21: You know, or you say, well, my mom and dad couldn't speak the language. They made damn sure I could fluently.
18: Sure.
21: You know, and they picked up on it as they were here. But, I mean, you know.
18: I think we've all talked about it, too, when you see someone get citizenship in the celebration.
21: Oh, my gosh, it's the greatest thing ever.
18: Yeah.

0: Yes. See, that's nice that you have a nice thought. When I came in today, Robbins was out of his mind about all this new stuff. But I think what really brought a lot of it on was the way that game ended last night. You were like, that was so frustrating to watch.
1: It was.
0: Spurs Knicks. I know, because you could see it coming.
1: You could, and you just throughout felt the whole it second in the pit of your stomach.
0: Yep.
1: Every three pointer that was clanking off the rim.
0: Yep.
1: And you shoot eight in a row and don't get any of them. All of a sudden, the 29-point lead is gone.
0: And all of a sudden, you turned on Taylor Swift because you used to be a Swiftie.
1: Okay, well.
0: Well, you said it.
1: I'm all in. I'm a Swiftie.
0: Remember that?
1: Yeah, that was a mistake on my part. I'd like to take that one back. I didn't know it was going to be immortalized, but it is.
0: But, boy, there were some people not happy with her last night.
1: Oh, well, no. The whole, what are you, a teenager? What 18, 12? Yeah, I don't know.
0: Why do you say that?
1: Because of all the dancing. And all the, you know, her and the girls, her and her best friends, like a slumber party broke loose. And they had their cute little T-shirts on, Stevie Nicks,
0: yeah,
1: K-N-I-C-K-S,
0: well,
1: Nickelback, come on.
0: I know.
1: What's wrong with you?
0: I know, it was something because, like, my daughter has nothing against Taylor Swift, right. And this was in the family group chat. Bro, if I see Taylor Swift on my TV one more time.
1: Yeah, it was.
0: She'd had it.
1: But it was that, you know, goofy high-fiving and hugging each other. And
0: well, the Knicks radio team not having it either.
2: No, they
1: oh, really?
2: I think no. This was a, they didn't realize that the mics were on.
1: Uh-oh.
2: And they're talking about, like, basically one person says, hey, I think that's Taylor Swift down there. And the play-by-play guy's like, really? I don't know if I believe you. And then one of the commentators, she was just like, get out of here. It's awesome.
0: Oh, yeah.
3: I don't know if
4: wow.
3: I believe you.
4: Wow, look at Tyler go.
3: You don't even know where you're looking.
4: Yeah, sure.
0: Yeah.
4: She's not a I'm Knicks recording fan. Right get now. Out of here, girl.
0: Not a Knicks fan. Get well, out of here, girl.
1: She kind
0: of
1: is a Knicks fan. She has been going to Knicks games since she was a little kid.
0: So you're back in.
1: I'm all in. I'm a Swiftie.
0: Yeah, you're defending her again.
1: Just saying, I thought the same thing.
0: Got it.
1: And I did a little research. Yeah, she is kind of, sort
0: okay,
1: of.
0: Okay, yeah.
1: Probably right. More of a Knicks fan than a lot of them that were sitting there. Kylie Jenner. Which Jenner was that? Well, with the K? I don't know which one it was.
0: All the Swifty people, they were going after that broadcaster. Got to watch out for that.
1: That's fine. Whatever.
0: Carmelo Anthony, a victim of white supremacy. Oh, that take.
1: Okay.
0: And the five stories we're watching today, straight ahead.

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0: The Markley, Van Camp, and Robbins Show. Jamie Markley, David Van Camp, Scott Robbins. And now, the five stories we're watching today.
1: One, two, three, four, five.
2: Hey, number five, Acting Attorney General Todd Blanche announced today the indictment of three illegal aliens who participated in a large-scale human smuggling operation that brought more than a dozen children into the United States. Number four, the Cleveland Clinic Foundation has agreed to stop providing gender-related medical treatments to minors, like hormone therapy and the sex changes. They're not doing that anymore because the DOJ is investigating them, and they're also committing $2 million for detransition treatment. Number three, the Department of Housing and Urban Development is cutting off funding to the Los Angeles agency responsible for managing homelessness responses, and they accuse it of obvious fraud and wanton mismanagement. Number two, the bombing of Iran resumed overnight with President Trump saying even more is on the way today. And then number one on Truth Social, the president says in the not too distant future, we will be taking Karg Island and other oil infrastructure points in Iran and assume total control of their oil and gas markets. Those are the top five stories that we're keeping an eye on today. 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
3: Sometimes there's debates online, you know, sort of silly stories.
4: Mm-hmm.
3: But they're fun to just kick around a little bit. There's a boyfriend apparently that wants to delay a pregnancy, and the girlfriend, I don't know about marriage, but they're talking about having a baby, but wants to delay it so his girl can ride roller coasters with him. He got a trip planned.
4: Very well. He's mature enough to be a dad.
3: This woman says she and her boyfriend have been trying to have kids, but now he wants to delay the pregnancy until after they go to the amusement park. It's like, well, we want to do this roller coaster thing. Said they planning to go because they shared a special moment there 3 years ago, felt it would be meaningful to go back, but she's not cool with pausing their attempts to conceive just so she's available to ride the roller coasters. And so now the whole thing's gone viral. Where do you stand on that one?
2: I need to know how long they've been planning this trip. How expensive is it?
3: Yeah.
2: And if this is like your last hurrah before pregnancy and then having kids, maybe it would be worth just press and pause for a couple months.
3: I'm kind of with you on that. You think it's silly, Scott?
4: Conceive on the roller coaster.
3: Oh, that'll go viral.
4: That's a memorable way. What a story you've got to tell.
3: I don't know how that's even possible.
4: Anything in that world's possible, sir.
2: Where there's a will, there's a way. Yeah,
4: absolutely. Yeah.
3: You've heard of Cedar Point.
4: Yeah.
3: Northern Ohio.
4: Yeah.
3: It's like a lot of people think that is like the roller coaster cap. That's where the best are.
4: Oh, yeah.
3: And my wife and I had planned trip late summer, 98. And it was late July. She found out she was pregnant.
4: And that's not with that.
3: We never did go.
4: So they had like a G-force on that thing?
3: Something.
4: I mean, it's like there's...
3: This is the Markley, Van Camp, and Robbins Show.
4: You're pinned against the back of it.
3: Well, there's a bunch of them.
4: Yeah.
3: At Cedar Point. I still have never been.
4: Yep. I haven't either. I have no interest in that sort of thing.
3: Yeah, that's something else I can tell my oldest daughter. That was another dream you killed.
4: Out of the way, Dad.
3: She knows I'm kidding. She knows I'm kidding. Biggest story today, David.
2: Biggest story of the day.
4: God, wow.
2: You're renouncing your oldest daughter, your firstborn, because you couldn't go ride roller coasters.
3: Do you know how good life was before you came along?
2: I used to have money.
3: No.
2: He used to get sleep.
4: He doesn't mean that.
3: Not at all. I've told her. There's no one that changed my life more than that person, my oldest daughter.
4: For the good.
3: Yeah, absolutely, 100%. Oh, we got to get to Carmelo Anthony being a victim of white supremacy, and what's your story coming up?

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1: ABC News, I'm Michelle Franz, and Pentagon officials say sections of the high-security building are in lockdown after systems triggered an air quality incident. ABC's Louis Martinez says some workers sheltering in place until tests by hazmat crews are concluded.
2: This is a very large building. 23,000 people work there on any given day, and the Pentagon has five sides, five floors, five concentric rings, and when you could be working in one of those wedge areas, one of those corners of the building, and be completely unaffected by something that's going on in another part of the building.
1: Secretary of State Marco Rubio announced the U.S. will sanction Cuba's state-owned gas and oil company, alleging Cuba's government was using it as a tool of repression and self-serving the regime. In Mexico, protests ahead of the World Cup's first match in Mexico City tonight. Demonstrators using the high-profile event to bring light to various causes, including missing individuals. This is ABC News.
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4: WSVA's local AccuWeather for Harrisonburg and the Shenandoah Valley. Hot this afternoon with a mix of clouds and sun and a thunderstorm in spots that could produce flooding downpours and localized damaging wind gusts. The high 93. Warm and humid tonight. The low 68. It'll be hot again Friday. A heavy afternoon thunderstorm that could produce flooding downpours, hail, and localized damaging wind gusts. The high 95. Very warm and less humid Saturday. The high of 86. I'm AccuWeather meteorologist Jason Caterina on WSVA.
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6: The Markley Van Camp and Robbins Show. Jamie Markley, David Van Camp, Scott Robbins. Mm-hmm.
7: Okay, so Carmelo Anthony, the verdict, guilty of murder, 35 years behind bars.
6: Yeah.
7: A victim of white supremacy. According to attorney Velma Anderson, who is on Roland Martin's show. He's got one on YouTube. He used to be at CNN. And this is part of what she said.
8: First and foremost, the one thing that I would ask for people to do at this moment is pray for the Anthony family, because they have been legally lynched for the last year. Mm-hmm. And more so by...
7: Don't pray for the Metcalf family, who actually lost their son. Their twin brother.
6: Mm-hmm.
7: No, the real victims here, the Anthony family. Yeah. Yes.
8: More so by this slaughterhouse of a courthouse, as well as the family of the Metcalfs. So the energy right now is very white supremacy. They have shown up to be the pigs that they display with hate.
7: With hate.
6: How can you say that?
7: For mourning the murder of their son and brother?
6: Yeah. They've been more gracious than I ever could be.
7: A lot of people have said that.
6: In a similar situation.
7: Yes. I don't disagree.
8: They are celebrating the loss of life and the loss of freedom.
7: That statement right there. He's dead. He's never coming back.
6: Right. Mm-hmm.
7: How dumb are you?
8: So that's the energy. We have a devastated family who didn't know that they was going to have to let their son go back into a holdover because we have an overzealous prosecutor who lied throughout this trial, who put on liars as witnesses in order to be...
7: All the black witnesses, liars, apparently.
8: A saving grace for the white community.
7: Yeah.
8: So that they can win an election.
7: Yeah. Okay.
6: What?
7: I don't know.
9: win an election.
10: He stabbed another kid in the heart.
9: Yeah.

0: Damn, man.
1: But they got a narrative.
2: And apparently, Carmella was the only one telling the truth.
1: Yes.
2: Everybody else was lying.
1: Yeah.
2: They ganged up on him.
1: Everyone in the tent.
2: Yeah, because this guy was such a danger. Yeah, okay.
1: Yep. Get out. So you have that. Now, you had a clip from Jemele Hill.
0: Yeah. I thought this was interesting. So she has her own podcast, of course, and she used to be a sports commentator and then has gone all in on left-wing and racial grievance commentating.
1: Yes.
0: I thought this was kind of interesting, though, because even though the podcast for an hour and a half, and I watched most of it because I was intrigued by what she was actually saying. Now, a lot of it was still couched in the, you know, racial grievances. Oh, yeah, the system is all against black people all the time and blah, blah, blah. But there is a moment of clarity, and it's almost like she was laying it on thick on the grievance politics side of it about the overall system to sort of blunt the actual truth that she was going to tell her audience about Carmelo Anthony and the murder and how everything kind of came together that day at that track meet.
1: Okay. Roll.
3: Let this be a lesson to us, especially to teach our young black boys, because we have definitely seen this in our community where the slightest of things has touched off something that can't be reversed. So we need to be having conversation with our young black boys about emotional regulation and decision making and discernment and wisdom. And those are not easy conversations to have in a world that sees them the way that they do, but we have to have them to save them, to preserve them.
1: Oh, my gosh.
0: Yeah. Of course, you have to have that little piece in there, right?
2: But, yeah, that can't, yeah.
0: But she's telling the truth, and I would say that for most young men.
1: Of course.
0: You always have to have that conversation, because none of us who are of the male persuasion can look back at, let's just pick an age range, 15 to 25. Do you think you consistently made great decisions all the time?
1: Awful decisions.
0: Right.
1: Impulse control, not great.
0: No. And that's the job of parents to teach that. And particularly, yes. And I know I was just kind of floored that she said it. When you look at a lot of young men coming up in the black community, you see this in Chicago, you see this in New York, you see this in every major city in these communities where, there is a problem with getting disrespected.
1: You just saw it at Hershey Park,
0: and
1: the Pennsylvania
0: out.
1: Amusement Park.
0: Yeah.
1: Yeah, someone got disrespected, and then it's like a fight with 50 people.
2: Right.
1: Yeah, more than 50 youth charged over a massive brawl at the sweetest place on earth, Hershey Park.
0: Yeah.
1: Yes.
2: It was interesting that you mentioned that, because I read a piece today about how roller rinks, malls, places where kids used to congregate,
1: yes,
2: are not allowing it to happen anymore. They just said, no, you can't do it. You have to be accompanied by an adult. Yeah.
1: Yeah.
2: Come here.
1: And, because who wants to go there?
2: The gist of the article was, you tell these kids they need to get off their phones and get out and do stuff, and you want to let them go out and do stuff. Well, it's because they steal. It's because they fight. It's because it's hostile. No, that's why.
1: Yeah, there are no customers that want to go.
0: What was it? There was a big arcade that opened up in a mall. And what was it like? 3 weeks later, they had to have, if you're under the age of 18, you got to be accompanied by an adult because someone was bringing a gun. And
1: we
0: there
1: all
0: were
1: predicted
0: fights
1: it.
0: Happening.
1: Yes.
0: Yeah. And the place was called Round One, and the joke was Round One in the Chamber.
1: Yes.
0: Because a bunch of people showed up with scores to settle from outside of the mall, from school or whatever, and they're going to go and fight. And I think it's true. There are, and forget race for a moment here. I mean, there are too many young men in the ground or in prison because nobody taught them it's okay to just walk away.
1: That's right. Well, dude, the other problem, as Jemele Hill is saying, we got to teach, you know, our young black boys. You see video after video after video of parents that are just as bad as the kids.
2: Mm-hmm. Well, it's a learned behavior.
1: Exactly.
2: Yeah.
1: Yeah. I mean, it's not like you've got these great parents and these kids are just going rogue. Now, that happens every once in a while, but no, it's a whole culture of freaking stupidity.
2: I do believe hell is frozen over. We agree with Jemele Hill today.
1: Partly.
0: Yes. Yeah.
2: Right,
0: yes.
2: Right at the end, that's where she lost
0: it. Right.
1: But, yes. But part of it, yeah.
2: Yeah.
1: That was something. Yeah. All right. Good one, David. It's that time. We do it a couple of times a day. Go around the table. It may not be the biggest story out there, but it caught your attention. You wanted to bring it in. David, what's your story here?
0: I've mentioned this a couple of times, but the best thing about the World Cup, and I'm not going to watch any. I'm not a soccer fan, so I'm not going to watch any of it. But I have really loved watching people from Europe or from the UK showing up, particularly in the South, and being amazed at the land of plenty that this awesome country of ours really is. Mm-hmm. There's a guy from Scotland named Sean. He's been traveling throughout the South. He's been on a barbecue tour. And at first, he said that he really liked the Carolina-style barbecue with, you know, Carolina-style with a vinegar sauce. And he goes, every meat is ruined for me now. Well, then somebody said, hey, you need to go to Texas. And so he did. He went to San Antonio. The Scottish Society of San Antonio, yes, that is a thing, arranged for a surprise. He was awarded honorary citizenship and ceremoniously piped in the Alamo. Somebody was playing bagpipes as he walked through the Alamo. And then he went out into a more rural area of South Texas and found barbecue. And he says, look how I, as a Scottish guy in America for the World Cup, was welcomed to a Texas barbecue. The cooks, the pit master, invited him in the back. Like, opens up the pit, shows him this, like, array of ribs and brisket and sausage, everything going on.
1: Nice.
0: And then he had his first big red, which, yes, of course. And then he said, yep, sorry, everybody else's barbecue. Texas takes the lead. And
1: wow.
0: And then, of course, he made his pilgrimage to a Buc-ee's. He got some beaver nuggets.
1: That is fun.
2: Soak it in, man.
1: Yeah, yeah, no kidding.
2: Yep.
1: All right, Scotty, what do you got for your story?
2: Well, I told you this before we were doing it. I said I got a kind of a moral dilemma thing I wanted to throw at you guys and just kind of get your take on it.
1: Oh, yeah.
2: So yesterday I'm at the bank. I don't go to the bank that often because of online banking, and you can do it on apps. And,
1: sure.
2: But I went in there yesterday because I had a check I needed to cash anyway. I didn't want the hassle. So I went in there to do it, and when I got done, I come out of the bank, and there it's the bank is like its own little cul-de-sac area, right?
1: Okay.
2: And in behind that is a huge grocery store. Mm-hmm. And then there's my bank, right? So there's, in other words, a lot of business around it, right? Mm-hmm. So I'm driving out this little road to get on back onto the main highway yesterday, or back onto the main street. And I look up, and like halfway down in the middle of the road is a female, approximately, I don't know, 40 years old or so, didn't look disheveled or anything, but is motioning me to stop.
1: Okay.
2: Now, in that moment, my brain is like, stop. It's the right thing to do. But I didn't. I went past. Because I'm like, I don't know what's in the purse. I don't know what's going on, right?
1: Okay.
2: Too close to a bank. So I leave. So as I'm driving down the road, then I'm thinking to myself, did I do the right thing by not stopping? Because I don't know why she was waving, you know? But I said there's a bank right there with people in it. Mm-hmm. There's a grocery store behind there with lots of people in it.
1: Yeah.
2: It seems like if you needed help, you would have gone that direction.
1: She's in the middle of the road.
2: Kind of in the middle of the road, yeah. Mm. Not directly in the middle, but close enough.
1: Okay.
2: Where you had to slow down.
1: And there's plenty of other traffic, like cars behind you, too.
2: No, there was nobody behind me because they were all in the parking deck. Nobody came out that way.
1: Got it.
2: At the same time I did, anyway. So I don't know. I don't know if I did the right thing or not. And then it haunted me for a while after that. Like, well, what if she really needed help? And I just blew it off because I was, I don't know if I'm going to get a gun.
1: Was that the woman that ended up on the news last night?
2: Oh, come on. Don't do this to me. I know better than that. This woman did not end up on the news last night.
1: Are you sure?
2: But I could have ended up on the news last night. That's what I was more worried about than anything.
1: Yeah.
2: So I didn't stop, and then I thought, well, maybe I should have stopped. And I think people are everywhere around this right now. I mean, I would have gone into the grocery store.
1: So what you're saying is if she really needed help, somebody else will do it. Not my job. I'm out of here.
2: See, that's exactly how I felt.
1: Sorry.
2: I'm not a protector.
1: I'm out of here.
2: I didn't want to feel that way, but I thought if I stop and I get jacked, and she sees me coming out of a bank thinking maybe I've got money. I don't know. It was just the weirdest feeling. And it could have been totally legit. I wouldn't feel
1: bad. And part of this is, not to get too deep into it. Okay, after your heart attacks, you have a balance sort of issue.
2: Yes.
1: Okay.
2: Yeah.
1: So if you had to get out of the car, you could get knocked down fairly easily.
2: Fairly easily, yeah.
1: Yeah.
2: Yeah.
1: In that sort of situation, what are you supposed to do?
2: Well, that's just it. I didn't.
1: What do you think, David?
0: You put it in a very nice way. I was trying to say or suggest kind of the same way, and everything that I thought would have come out kind of mean, but I was afraid it would come out mean. But I think the context,
1: you got to say it now, man.
0: I think the context kind of matters. No, I'm saying that if you do have those balance issues, yeah, then if she needs help from somebody chasing her, can you do anything about it?
1: Right.
0: Or if she is going to rob you, can you defend yourself? That's really what it comes down to.
2: Well, she robs me in my car.
0: Yeah.
2: I could defend myself, but, you know, I don't know. I was just the weirdest feeling.
0: I mean, I would have stopped and asked what's wrong, but, you know, that's just because, you know, I have a conscience, but.
2: Yeah, see, I knew there'd be something here.
1: I was like, could you just have rolled down the window with a little distance and say, what's the problem?
0: Yeah.
2: Well, I probably could have, and then a gun goes in my face, and, you know. I don't know. And you got to go back and get money out of your machine. I don't know, dude. It was the weirdest thing. A lot of times it's happened to me. If I have stopped, they've asked for money. Mm-hmm. They told me their car ran out of gas. And
1: sure.
2: There's two kids sitting in it or whatever.
1: Yeah. I would say high percentage chance it was some sort of scam.
0: Well, yeah, and if there's a grocery store and a bunch of other businesses around, then if she really needs that kind of help, she can go there.
2: And you got a bank right there.
0: Yeah.
1: Yeah.
2: So anyway.
1: But she doesn't have any money and she needed help, but that's okay.
0: Yeah.
1: I'm joking.
0: Jason Voorhees was chasing her. I mean, but
1: yeah,
2: you know. That's what I thought too. I don't know. Well, maybe some guy. I don't know.
1: Do you feel better about it now?
2: Yeah, pretty much. Yeah.
1: Okay, good. I don't have time for my story.
2: I know. Sorry, I sucked all the oxygen out of the room there, but it was just one of those things where it's like
1: you robbed me, like you robbed that lady yesterday, but it's okay.
2: I didn't rob her.
0: He's in a ditch somewhere.
1: I do have a wild story to get to though, and. If you take mushrooms, you can speak again, having Alzheimer's? Next.
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7: Well, Lucy pulled the football back again. Trump on Truth Social, quote, based on the fact that discussions with the Islamic Republic of Iran have been brought to the highest level of Iranian leadership and approved, I have, as President of the United States of America, canceled the scheduled strikes and bombings against Iran this evening. Discussions and final points have been, in both concept and great detail, approved by all parties involved. The naval blockade will remain in full force and effect until this transaction is finalized. Time and place of the signing will be announced shortly.
6: Okay.
8: Well, I bought a bunch of snacks for the big bomb party tonight. That's a bun.
6: All right, we got to get to Nimrod. Here we go.
9: When the going gets tough.
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10: I love the poorly educated.
6: All right. Nimrod's the News. We go to New Zealand, where, check this, more than 100,000 live cockroaches, illegal to keep in Australia, were confiscated from a single breeder.
8: Oh, my gosh.
6: Things you never know. The haul of Madagascar hissing cockroaches.
8: Oh, those suckers are big.
6: Worth 200,000 Australian dollars seized. Oh, yeah, they're like 2 to 3 inches.
8: Oh, yeah.
6: But massive. And I had no idea keeping these things were some...

0: illegal, but it was, and this person is busted doing time, and that's Nimrod's in the news.
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10: From ABC News, I'm Michelle Franzen. Hours after threatening Iran with new strikes as early as tonight, if Iran didn't finalize a peace deal and reopen the Strait of Hormuz, President Trump now says he's calling off new military strikes. ABC's Martha Raddatz says both the U.S. and Iran continue to trade targeted attacks amid a fragile ceasefire.
11: Iran has fired back, again launching its own missiles at U.S. bases in Kuwait and Bahrain. All the missiles intercepted, but debris damaging homes, vehicles, and causing minor injuries to a child in Bahrain.
10: Moments ago, the Pentagon giving the all clear after hazmat crews responded to a potential air quality issue at the facility, triggered by sophisticated sensors, officials say, in certain sections, which then went on lockdown. Pentagon spokesperson Sean Parnell calling it a false alarm, saying additional testing confirmed no hazard exists and normal operations have resumed. Three separate efforts in the Senate to unanimously pass short-term extensions of FISA authorities ahead of tomorrow's deadline failed today. It comes after House lawmakers also failed to pass an extension. Here's ABC's Stephen Portnoy.
12: FISA Section 702 allows for warrantless wiretaps of overseas targets. It's been described by officials of both parties as a critical surveillance tool. The law permitting it has never expired, but it's set to tomorrow. Democrats who would be inclined to support a short-term extension are withholding their support, citing the president's choice of mortgage watchdog and Trump loyalist Bill Pulte to be acting director of national intelligence. Despite Pulte's lack of national security experience, Trump says he wants him in the role to downsize the DNI's office.
10: Celebrations in New York City over the New York Knicks' last-minute Game 4 win against the San Antonio Spurs last night, leading to police arresting more than 50 people. Outside Madison Square Garden, New York police say due to rowdy fans picking fights, climbing poles and scaffolding, and setting off fireworks and smoke bombs. 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
10: Volatile storms are targeting the Midwest and parts of the South today, with tornadoes still the threat.
16: Chicago, Davenport, Kirksville, up to Milwaukee, Grand Rapids, Michigan, and even Midlands. All chances for damaging wind is the main hazard, but a tornado could spin up in there. But Chicago has a little chance early afternoon. It's really this later afternoon, evening, where we stop the clock at 8 p.m. up to Milwaukee, down through central Illinois. That's the line that has the power from the actual cold front.
10: ABC's Ginger Z. U.S. Weather Agency are warning of more extreme storms in much of the U.S. because of El Nino that's formed out in the Pacific Ocean with warmer than normal sea temperatures.
17: It is a very strong El Nino that has formed in the Pacific Ocean, according to the National Oceanic and Atmospheric Administration. And meteorologists say conditions will strengthen over the next few months with water temperatures rising in the Pacific Ocean. Typically, that means a storm track hones in on Southern California in the winter months, leading to extreme flooding conditions, and the northern half of the U.S. and parts of Alaska are more likely to see warmer than average temperatures and dry conditions in the winter. But each El Nino is different in terms of timing and magnitude. 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
10: Kansas City Chiefs quarterback Patrick Mahomes signing a reworked contract that is worth now just over $500 million. The two-year deal makes him the first person in the NFL to sign a deal worth a half billion. Michelle Franzen, ABC News.
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19: 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Former James Madison University President Jonathan Alger announced recently that he will step down as president of American University at the end of this month to become the first America 250 Fellow, which is a joint appointment with the American Council on Education and the American Association of Colleges and Universities. The role represents the culmination of Alger's lifelong commitment to civic engagement and the public purposes of higher education, which have been the two defining themes of his career. During his tenure at American, President Alger founded the Civic Life Initiative to foster the skills of civil discourse and problem solving. Alger served as president of JMU from 2012 to 2024 before taking over at American. As for the forecast this afternoon, times of clouds and sun with a thunderstorm in spots, hot, high 93. Tonight, partly cloudy, warm and humid, low 68. For WSVA News, I'm Carolyn Unger.
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27: Well, President Trump posting on Truth Social that based on the fact that discussions with the Islamic Republic of Iran have been brought to the highest level of Iranian leadership and approved, I have, as President of the United States of America, canceled the scheduled strikes and bombings against Iran this evening. Discussions and final points have been, both in concept and great detail, approved by all parties involved. The naval blockade will remain in full force and effect until this transaction is finalized. Time and place of the signing to be announced shortly.
26: Okay.
27: I would just say I heard the same thing in April.
26: Wow. So I heard you sigh there, Scott, David.
28: Man. David.
29: Well.
27: Hey, I hope this one pans out for sure.
29: I do too, but...
28: Scott!
29: Well...
26: Yeah.
29: This is the broken record, man. over and over and over again.
0: So you don't think anything's going
29: to
0: come of this,
29: really? I don't know what I think. I don't know what to think. I will say the tone on this one seems...
1: Give me a chance.
29: I'm trying. A bit more optimistic, right? Am I right about that, David?
2: Yeah, a little bit.
29: Okay.
3: Okay.
29: Like we're going to sign something. Time to be determined. Is that what it was? Or location to be determined or whatever.
3: Okay.
29: I don't know.
0: All right, we'll see what happens.
29: I don't know.
0: So that's the update.
3: Anything else before we move on?
2: No, that's about it. I mean, here we go.
29: Yeah.
3: Yeah.
29: What a show.
2: Delay, delay, delay.
3: It would be best if they got the deal done, I will say that.
2: That'd be great.
3: Yeah. Believe it when I see it.
29: I will, too. I will, too. And at this point in time, I think it's okay to be skeptical.
0: Oh, yeah. It is.
29: You know?
0: So, absolutely.
29: We'll see.
0: Okay, other news out there. Oh, I wanted to make sure to get to this because it seems pretty fascinating. And this isn't me just saying this to say go out and do shrooms. But we ran out of time for this story that I saw. This 80-year-old woman with late-stage Alzheimer's took 5 grams of psilocybin mushrooms and started speaking again. Yeah.
29: What?
0: Yes, a newly published case report in Frontiers in Neuroscience describes this remarkable and unexpected response in this 80-year-old woman. Again, advanced Alzheimer's.
29: Yeah.
0: So after 19 hours of taking this strain of mushrooms, the patient spontaneously awakened and began speaking for hours. Engaging in autobiographical conversation and recalling memories that had not been expressed in years.
29: Holy cow.
0: It was not supposed to be possible.
2: I'll tell you, man, that just ups the game for the nursing home industry, doesn't it?
0: Yeah, dude.
2: You're just like, hey, come here and we'll let you trip all for the rest of your golden years and no longer have Alzheimer's.
0: Either that or it's, you know, some son or daughter bringing in the shrooms.
2: Yeah.
0: Like, what could it hurt? You know?
2: I mean, I don't know, man. And obviously, I'm not, you know, a chemist or a biologist. I'm just saying that as a person who had partaken in the old magic mushrooms, I'm not saying it makes you a genius or anything like that, but it does unlock areas of your brain that you did not know existed. That's not an endorsement. I'm not saying, hey, you run out and go start tripping right now.
0: Like, what did you access?
2: Well, for me, it was actually the last time I ever did it. And I'll tell you the quote that I got from a buddy of mine after this. Last time I ever did it, I was thinking about dropping out of college again. Didn't really know what I wanted to do. And then I, you know, did the smart thing and took magic mushrooms. And then too much. And wound up just in my apartment for hours, like sitting, and I was able to like look at my entire life story like they were in manila envelopes on my floor. It was crazy and uncomfortable looking inside of yourself like that. The next day, it was like, okay, I stopped smoking weed. I enrolled in the maximum amount of credit hours I could get. And at the University of North Texas, I buckled down and I wound up graduating finally.
0: Wow.
2: And never, ever, ever touched that stuff ever again. And when I told my buddy about that just a couple of years back, he goes, oh, yeah, that was the mushrooms telling you, you don't need us anymore. We have set you free.
0: Hilarious.
3: I'm surprised you didn't want to take it one more time and start writing songs because this was after the music career failed, right?
2: Oh, yeah, yeah, yeah.
29: But he's probably on the manila envelopes. There's all kinds of failed songs.
2: There were, yes.
3: By the way, if you're just joining the show, David has never let Scott or I hear any of his songs, any of his originals.
2: I'll get you some mushrooms. You take them, and then you can listen to my songs so you can be on my level.
3: Oh, that's hilarious. I think I'll probably pass on that, but I still want to know the lyrics.
29: Yeah, they're all in Japanese because he also spoke that fluently well.
2: Well, high on shrooms.
29: Shrooms, yeah.
0: Well, more of the story, this patient had lived with Alzheimer's disease for approximately 10 years.
29: Dude, this is amazing.
0: And experienced several functional decline over the preceding 5 years. According to the report, she demonstrated profound cognitive impairment, chronic urinary incontinence, impaired mobility,
26: executive dysfunction and severe reduction in spontaneous communication and emotional engagement. She couldn't hold a gaze. She could not dress herself. She could not walk without help. Her family, by the time of the case report, had long since accepted the woman that they remembered was no longer reachable.
29: Yeah.
26: That's the brutal reality of late-stage Alzheimer's. Man.
29: God. Now, is this...
26: But at hour 19, she started to speak.
29: I mean, will the effects last?
26: I don't know.
29: Or do you have to continually do pump mushrooms?
26: Well, during the initial phase, she was agitated, sweated profusely, and entered a prolonged sleep state.
27: Sounds about
26: that
27: right.
26: That suggested unconsciousness. Yeah. But the 19-hour mark, she started speaking. Recalled life events. On the following days, her family reported meaningful improvements across multiple domains.
29: Wow.
26: Yeah. It's a wild story, man.
29: Incredible.
26: So then they gave her a 3-gram dose about a month later. This was after the initial 5-gram dose.
29: Wow.
26: And was followed by increased verbal expression, humor, and greater walking agility.
27: I bet her sense of humor did improve.
26: So the humor detail in particular is striking. Because that's a complex cognitive act.
27: Too bad she was just laughing at a shadow puppet that she saw on the wall that no one else could see.
29: Hey, whatever works.
27: She's like, Charlie Chaplin is doing the Macarena in this room. This is hilarious.
26: So, David, you may know this. I don't know if you know it, Scott. Psilocybin is known for its mechanisms in promoting neuroplasticity, anti-inflammation, and improving functional connectivity of brain networks.
29: Wow.
26: In the treatment of depression and other diseases.
27: They've talked about that a lot with, like, PTSD as well, like a guided therapy. Not just like, hey, go to your local street pharmacist and pick up a bag of shrooms, but
26: right.
27: Under the care of a doctor. That's been studied for years and has some promising leads to it.
26: Yeah. I would love to have this conversation now with my oldest daughter because she gets into all this stuff from being a doctor and studying all this stuff.
29: The holistic medicine stuff?
26: Yeah.
29: Jeez.
26: Not that she's taking shrooms. I don't want to give
29: no,
26: idea,
29: no,
26: but just
29: no.
26: Talking about, you know, the cellular level and all that stuff.
29: I just find this stuff
26: heavy.
29: Fascinating.
26: It is.
29: I mean,
26: wild.
29: With Alzheimer's in particular.
26: I know.
29: It almost reverses Alzheimer's. It does reverse Alzheimer's.
26: Well don't know.
29: Like I said, I wonder how long it lasts.
26: Story.
29: I wonder if it, you know, after a few days, you go slip back into wherever you were before until you take more shrooms.
26: It could be.
29: I don't know.
26: Keep an eye on that story.
29: Could RX pick up the cost of shrooms?
26: I know you have a clip of Jasmine Crockett. Now all I can picture is Jasmine Crockett on shrooms.
27: Oh,
26: it might help.
27: It might.
29: Wow.
26: It can't hurt.
27: Might help her right eye wander back into place.
29: Good. It very well could.
26: Oh, that's brutal.
29: Yeah.
26: Holy smokes. I can see better than I have in years. So she's still talking about the Carmelo Anthony case after he murdered Austin Metcalf.
27: And she made the statement to TMZ that Carmelo had no choice but to get all stabby.
26: Had no choice?
29: No choice.
26: What?
1: 35 years for a kid who had decided to go under a tent that was not his team's tent as it was raining.
26: It wasn't raining when he went in.
1: And simply didn't want to be put out in the rain by some random kid that he didn't know who was larger than him.
26: There are many people in the tent telling him he should leave. Wasn't his tent. Mm-hmm. Was he really that afraid of the rain? Please.
1: Listen, a lot of people don't know what it is to live as a black person in this country.
26: Here we go.
1: Just like you can give the benefit of the doubt to so many police officers when they go out and they shoot some black unarmed person, even though
26: rarely.
1: They are trained.
26: Yeah.
1: The fact that there was little to no mercy seen or humanity seen when this black boy said that I was scared.
26: Oh, my gosh.
27: Actually, 35 years is the mercy.
26: Yes. A lot of people felt like it should have been life. Yeah.
27: Well, they do, under sentencing guidelines in Texas, they consider the age of the defendant. And so because he was young, that the 35-year sentence with a possibility of parole before that is the greatest mercy that anyone could expect in that situation.
26: Yeah. The race hustling is just its own art form.
27: It is bizarre.
26: Something like, but if that's your business, what else are you going to do?
29: Yeah, it's like it's pledge week, though.
26: I know. But, I mean, it's like you're in DVD sales.
29: Right.
26: And you're still trying to say this is the best way to see your home entertainment. You're clinging on desperately. Mm-hmm. We need to make more DVDs. Something needs to happen.
29: Wow.
26: Okay.
29: That's something.
26: Oh, yeah. Really is.
29: That is something.
26: Happen to see this story. Math scores down with kids.
29: Oh, are you surprised?
26: I'm not surprised.
29: No.
26: What do you think one of the big reasons why would be?
29: Well, I would imagine it's the grading system and how they've dumbed it down.
26: Well, it's a lot of people were thinking, well, because of COVID.
27: Yeah.
29: I wasn't even thinking about that, but you're right.
27: Yeah.
26: This isn't even about COVID. This is just like down, just and no sliding scale, just like proficiency scores keep going down. Whole piece in the Washington
29: Post.
26: Well,
29: there's a collapse of the family unit. There's a collapse of parents being involved in their kids' education.
26: There's also a collapse of just teaching kids math.
29: Well, that too.
26: Think of all the nonsense that we see that are in schools all the time that didn't used to be there.
29: Yep.
26: It's like a bunch of activists in schools need to get rooted out. Crying out loud.
29: They're like trans math teachers.
26: Oh, gosh.
29: Combine the two.
26: Man, oh, man.
29: The guy with the Carmen Miranda hat on, and he's teaching math now.
26: Yeah. Oh, the other night, too. We don't need to go into the Spurs collapse last night and the big Knicks win.
29: Jeez.
26: But that first game that was in New York that Trump was at.
29: Yeah.
26: And everybody, oh, how can he put everybody out? Everybody has to wait in line now because of Trump. Trump's got to have all this security, whatever. That whole thing turned out to be a lie.
29: Really?
26: Yeah, it wasn't Secret Service. Because the Knicks owner, James Dolan, was doing an interview and he corrected people.
4: Let's just talk about the game three, right?
26: Mm-hmm.
4: The Secret Service didn't demand this stuff.
26: Okay.
4: It was NYPD, and it was really the commissioner's office.
5: Really? Mm-hmm.
4: Right.
5: It would have made more sense if it was the Secret Service.
4: It would have, sure, right?
5: Because we could accept that. We don't like it, but we would have accepted it.
4: But no, this was the commissioner's plan all along. She just used the president coming as an excuse to set it up.
26: Yeah. So everybody's blaming. No, actually, it was not.
29: Mm.
26: Yeah.
29: Well, imagine that, another lie.
26: But there are a lot of people in San Antonio today looking for shrooms after that devastating loss. Man, that's sad. Oh, Victor Davis Hanson on Ireland. You got to hear this. And the five stories we're watching today coming up.
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0: Markley, Van Camp, and Robbins Show. Jamie Markley, David Van Camp, Scott Robbins. And the five stories we're watching today.
1: One, two, three, four, five.
2: Okay, number five, the Cleveland Clinic Foundation, as there's an investigation from the DOJ into its practices for so-called gender-affirming care for minors. Is ongoing. They have agreed to stop providing sex changes for kids, and they have committed $2 million for detransition treatment. To me, it's like, this is such a, like, it's almost depressing how much this feels like a win, because it was obvious that this never should have been going on to begin with.
0: Yeah, what's interesting, lives at TikTok, just put it out on X. Boston Children's Hospital, remember? At first, it never happened there.
2: Yeah.
0: And then they bragged about it.
2: Yeah.
0: They have their pride celebration going on at the hospital right now. And happy pride. And there's all the kids. And they got, like, this parade with the rainbow balloons. And they got the YouTube playing. Disgusting. Why? Why is that necessary? At a children's hospital.
2: It's not, but...
0: You're pushing something on them.
2: Yes.
0: Knock it off.
2: Number four, Acting Attorney General Todd Blanche announced the indictment of three illegal aliens who participated in large-scale human smuggling operations that brought more than a dozen children into the United States. These are like mass sponsorships of unrelated, unaccompanied children. He says there are right now something like 15,500 open cases on this right now, on stuff like this.
0: Okay.
2: Number three, HUD, that's Housing and Urban Development, is cutting off funding to the Los Angeles agency responsible for managing homeless response, accusing it of obvious fraud and wanton mismanagement. Number two, President Trump saying earlier today that we would be taking Karg Island and other oil and gas production facilities in Iran. Not sure where that stands now, because number one, Trump on Truth Social saying that based on the fact that discussions with the Islamic Republic of Iran have been brought to the highest level of Iranian leadership and approved, I have as president canceled the scheduled strikes and bombings against Iran this evening, saying that the time and place of a signing of some sort of transaction will be announced shortly.
0: Okay. All right. David, the clip you had earlier of the ESPN host that told Taylor Swift to get out from the game last night, if you remember.
2: Is it Knicks Radio?
3: She's recording it right now.
0: That's it. Yeah, here it is.
4: She's not a Knicks fan. Right now. Get out of here, girl.
0: She's not a Knicks fan. Get out of here, girl. She's now sort of apologized.
2: Oh, yeah.
0: Sort of. Saying, I didn't see her at any of these games.
3: Right.
0: You know, this year, last year.
2: Mm-hmm.
0: And then there was the game. They were in Cleveland. Travis Kelce, wasn't he chugging beer and stuff? And rooting for Cleveland?
3: Well, was he at the game?
0: Yeah.
3: Then he was chugging beers.
0: But she didn't wear any Knicks stuff there.
3: Right.
0: So she was a little confused.
3: Yeah.
0: But she's like, yeah, if she is a Knicks fan, that's fine. But
3: she has been her whole life, my understanding is. Since she was like a little kid.
0: This is the Markley, Van Camp, and Robin show. I'm sure. All right, biggest story of the day, David.
3: I'd have kicked her out for dancing, nothing.
2: biggest story of the day, I guess, is that the bombings are off. Against Iran. Because some sort of deal is imminent.
3: Where's the money at on this?
2: I have not checked Polymarket, but I can do that if you would like.
3: Well, you wonder sometimes.
0: The last time I checked Polymarket on what's going on in Iran, it was very depressing.
3: How things have shifted now that he brought this, he mentioned that.
0: Yeah.
3: And if there is, did he say, when he says shortly, what's he mean by that? I mean, tonight?
2: Mm-hmm.
0: Yeah. We also got to get to, well, people ticked off in Ireland. Victor Davis Hanson talks about that and the United States. And the Scott Robbins trifecta all coming up.

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1: Due to Pulte's installation. President Trump now says he's calling off new military strikes against Iran if they didn't make a deal to end the war. Here's ABC's Karen Travers.
2: Now, there are a lot of questions because of this post. We have asked the White House for more clarity on this, have not received an answer yet, but it's not immediately clear what the president is saying was actually approved. Notably, at no point in this short post does he actually say deal, and he isn't providing details on what was agreed to.
1: Excitement building for the start of the World Cup. Tonight's first match in Mexico City between Mexico and South Africa. This is ABC News.
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1: WSVA's local AccuWeather for Harrisonburg and the Shenandoah Valley. Hot this afternoon with a mix of clouds and sun and a thunderstorm in spots that could produce flooding downpours and localized damaging wind gusts. The high 93. Warm and humid tonight. The low 68. It'll be hot again Friday. A heavy afternoon thunderstorm that could produce flooding downpours, hail, and localized damaging wind gusts. The high 95. Very warm and less humid Saturday. The high of 86. I'm AccuWeather meteorologist Jason Caterina on WSVA.
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3: The Markley, Van Camp, and Robbins Show. Jamie Markley, David Van Camp, Scott Robbins. Got the Robbins trifecta coming up in a few. News update, David Van Camp.
4: All right. Well, President Trump says the bombings have been canceled with Iran. And because there is some sort of deal that has been agreed to, they're going to sign on the dotted line, and that's going to be announced. And I know it's Groundhog Day. Scott, you were just before the break asking about what the odds are, what the betting markets are saying.
5: Yeah, I
4: just
5: that's usually a tip right there.
4: Polymarket has it a permanent peace deal by June 15th at 12%. However, it tips over into 52% by August 31st.
5: Okay. All right.
6: That makes me think of the different people from the administration saying by September.
4: Yeah. Yes. Well, look, I mean, when he said 4 to 6 weeks, that was 4 to 6 metric weeks, okay? Which translates roughly to several months.
6: Like 4 to 6 months.
5: Yes. Man, you're the Got spin it. Doctor there. It's all right. It's all right.
6: Yeah. Probably heard, as far as California goes, that some homeless people were bribed with cash and drugs and other incentives to vote Democrat.
5: Mm-hmm. I got another good story about that coming up, too, by the way.
6: Hakeem the Dream Jeffries was asked about it. This is what he has to say.
7: Earlier in the week, you told me that there is no election fraud happening in California and that anyone who questions the outcome of the election is a conspiracy theorist. However, there are now homeless people on Skid Row admitting they were bribed with cash, drugs, other incentives to vote Democrat in elections. Does that change your stance at all on whether or not these elections are rigged?
8: Listen, I'm unfamiliar with those reports, and I wouldn't be surprised if those are part of some far-right conspiracy theory being peddled on the internet to try to convince the American people that there's evidence of fraud in California.
6: They're supposed to be creative people on the left, I thought.
4: Yes.
6: So they're going back to that tired old right-wing conspiracy.
4: That's what it is. There's a woman who admitted she did it.
6: Yes.
4: And she's going to jail for it.
6: Correct.
4: So it's only possible that she's the only one who is going to Skid Row and paying homeless people and liquor and, you know, $2 bills, basically, to go vote.
6: Sometimes I think it's sort of like this. You have these unbelievable statements like this, well, probably some far right-wing conspiracy, thinking, well, who would believe that? And if you were to answer the question, it would be certain demographics, especially dumb liberal boomers. And as long as they can keep those people believing what they're saying, they'll still get their votes.
4: Yeah.
6: Right. That's the only thing I can figure.
4: You know, Hakeem, I don't know if you listen to this show or have somebody on your staff who does or if this can get to you. If you want to use my metric excuse, you can. Oh, I thought you were talking about fraud in metric. Oh, if we're using imperial units, then yes, fraud's everywhere.
5: That's what you got to do.
6: Of course.
5: You have to wear the shirt down with the

0: Imperial.
1: Yeah. Yes. Well, he gets his fashion tips from other places.
0: Does he?
1: Like when he airbrushed his face with the Knicks hat?
0: Yes.
1: Did you see that?
2: Yeah. He thinned himself out.
1: Yeah. He thinned himself out.
0: Yeah. With his pink Knicks hat.
1: Yes.
2: Yeah. He's done that before, too. He posted a photo of him just casually sitting by the East River, like leaning up against a bus bench.
1: Oh, and the bench was warped.
2: Yeah, and the bench was warped, like inward, because someone sloppily photoshopped it to make him look thinner.
1: Yes.
2: He's a very vain guy, because he's not like a fat guy.
1: He just broad shoulders to thin him out in the waist to make him look, you know, more manly.
0: And human.
1: Yes. Mm-hmm. Anyway. I mentioned it. You've seen what's happened in Ireland, where this Irish dude was almost beheaded by the migrant. It was insane. And that, like... That was the match.
2: Mm-hmm.
1: And, man, then you had the riot. Well, I mean, and this has been brewing for a long time. You remember when Conor McGregor was in the United States, March 2025?
0: Yeah.
1: I think he was with Trump, and he was talking about it then.
3: Like what? That America is made aware of what is going on in Ireland. What is going on in Ireland is a travesty. Our government is the government of zero action with zero accountability. The illegal immigration racket is running ravage on the country. There are rural towns in Ireland that have been overrun in one swoop, that have become a minority in one swoop. So issues need to be addressed. And the 40 million Irish Americans, as I said, need to hear this, because if not, there will be no place to come home and visit.
1: Yeah. Saw just clips from different shows going on. This dude that called in.
4: They're not listening. The political class are not listening. These people who are coming over here illegally. They're rapists, terrorists. They're coming over here. It's literally like putting a wolf in a sheep field. You are giving them a target-rich environment. You haven't vetted them. You've done nothing. All you've done is dump them in a place where they can wreak havoc. Where they come from, guess what? There's no law. If they can do literally whatever they want, well, guess what? What goes around comes around. And I think the political class have got a very, very, very big smack on the nose coming.
1: Yeah. So we'll see. Mm. So Victor Davis Hanson, Hoover Institute, was on Fox last night talking about this. And he talked about the United States, UK, the civil rights movement, and then what's happened since then. And I just wanted to get your reaction to this.
5: We've got three generations of people in their 40s, 50s, and 60s that grew up with reverse discrimination, and they didn't know anything about segregation or institutionalized racism. All they know is that their job opportunities were curtailed because there was this new idea of equality of result, where people, based on their skin color or ethnic origins or whether they're migrants or something, they had preferential treatment, and yet they were paying for the sins of prior generations. That's what they felt. They felt. And then finally, there was a class element to it. The elites crafted this system to bring in constituents dependent on state largesse, but they were never subject to the consequences of their own terrible ideology, because they had the money and the zip codes and the resources to protect themselves from that kind of violence that we saw. And they made it worse by insulting the white working class as if they're illiberal and Neanderthal, when they created the conditions and they were immune from them. And now they don't know what to do, because they realize it's blowing up in their face, both there and in the United States.
1: And that is what you're seeing. Jobs are gone. People coming in, taking the culture away from them. Mm-hmm. And yeah, you can say, well, I don't condone burning up houses and getting migrants out of their homes and all that sort of stuff. Then the question is, can you understand how they got to that point? It's not to justify it, but to understand it.
0: Which brings up the question of civil war eventually. Again.
1: Yeah. Oh, yes.
0: And, you know. And it don't want to be the alarmist, but it's you see what's going on in other parts of the world, and you think, well, it's a very real possibility.
1: Yes.
0: Man.
1: No doubt. All right, you ready for your big three?
0: Yeah, let's go.
1: Here we go.
6: Are you ready?
7: One, two,
6: it's the three most important news stories of the day.
8: I hit the trifecta.
6: Well, at least according to Scott Robbins. It's the trifecta on the Markley, Van Camp, and Robbins Show.
1: Every day about this time, Scott Robbins' top three stories, helped by his hero.
9: I'm Casey Kasem.
0: Well, well, well. Hi, Casey.
9: I'm ready.
0: Been okay? Been doing all right?
9: Yes.
0: Okay.
7: I'm ready.
0: Don't worry about his health a little bit. He seemed a little shaky last time I saw him. Okay, all right.
2: All right, what you got for number three?
0: Ballots continue to arrive in mailboxes of dead Californians ahead of this year's primary election, despite repeated efforts by relatives to notify the officials they're dead.
1: That's a right-wing conspiracy.
0: The California Post has learned this. A Los Angeles resident there, Steve Brown, said, I followed every instruction. I followed everything these election officials gave me after my wife died in 2021. I reported her death. I submitted paperwork. I even sent them a copy of her death certificate. But they keep sending ballots. And she's not here anymore. Asking someone in the household to fill them out. 5 years this has been going on. He said it's a lot of work. You do what they tell you to do and the ballot still comes over and over and over again. And this is something I did not know until I was reading the story. A 2025 review of 2 million active California voter registrations by something called the Public Interest Legal Foundation identified 94,516 registrants flagged as deceased.
1: Wow.
0: Through comparisons with Social Security Death Index and obituary records. So they double cross checked it, and guess what they found out? Like 96,000 are dead. But the ballots are sent to their homes. Somebody's filling them out.
1: Hakeem says it's just a conspiracy.
7: And the countdown doesn't stop till we reach the
0: bunch
7: top.
0: Of garbage.
1: Got Robin's trifecta, yep. Top three of the day, up to number
7: two.
0: A Long Island hoarder was ratted out by her teen daughter, who blew the whistle on awful living conditions at the family's home.
1: Oof.
0: Leading cops to discover more than 130 cats and dogs inside.
1: Oh, gosh.
0: Alina Horbaca, 54, arrested after they found putrid St. Andrews Lane residence contained toxic levels of ammonia known to trigger respiratory infections and severe health complications, according to charging documents. Now, they were able to get all the animals out of the house. Some of them severely not going to make it, severely injured. Or they were just in ill health.
1: Oh, man.
8: I got to talk about a dog dying.
0: They did say, though, on the bright side, that there were people came forward and adopted the healthy animals out, and their hope is that they'll return to health the other animals that were there.
1: Oh, man.
8: He was a little dog named Snuggles.
1: Yeah.
0: Yeah.
1: Nice.
7: And the countdown continues.
1: Scott Robbins trifecta, top three of the day.
0: Some people collect Funko Pops. Others collect cats and dogs.
7: And finally... One.
0: Yeah, move right along on that one.
1: She was.
0: Yeah. Well.
8: What the hell's going on here?
0: I don't know, Casey. World Cup kicks off today in Mexico. Most Americans are waiting for real football season to start, but that's another story. So if anyone thought that the left in America would focus on celebrating the athletes competing in the world's biggest international soccer tournament instead of trying to find any reason to use to hate Donald Trump, you're wrong. The lefties have already found their World Cup hero, and it's not anybody that plays the game. The most lauded participant in the World Cup is a Somali referee that no one's ever heard of by the name of Omar Artan. It turns out that Artan won't be participating in the World Cup at all, at least not in the United States. Why? He's got ties to terrorist organizations. That's why they booted him out of the country. He's gone. Out you go. Of course, the left now is all flippy about it, including Ilhan Omar and others, who said, well, how can they do this? We have moral obligation to enter this country.
1: No, we don't.
0: That's the whole point of the World Cup.
1: No, we don't.
0: That's the universality of it all. No, it isn't. No, it isn't. By the way, 15 Iranian athletes, too, were out you go, with, again, ties to terrorist organizations. Mm-hmm.
1: Oh, they were kicked out.
0: They were kicked out, yeah.
1: I thought maybe Iran killed them.
0: No.
1: I wasn't sure what you were going with there, because they do that too.
0: No, only if they ask to be exiled here, yeah. Then they get back home and bad things happen to them.
1: Yeah.
7: And they were nervous.
1: Better believe it.
0: So this guy, who is going to become the first official ever from Somalia to referee during the World Cup, has been denied the opportunity because he's a big Hamas supporter.
7: Good.
0: Yeah. Yeah, that's Casey. What I thought, Casey.
1: Yeah, no kidding.
7: And there you have it.
1: Yes, the Scott Robbins trifecta, top three of the day.
0: Casey's family immigrated to this country, too, you know.
2: He's Lebanese, right?
7: Yes.
1: Yeah. Better believe it.
0: Okay. Did it the right way, though, Casey. Yeah.
1: Okay. Oh, got a wonderful Nimrod of the news. You won't be disappointed. And a news update next.

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2: By the way, Brickhouse Nutrition's got a lot of other great stuff, too.
4: Well, I mean, well, they do. Yeah.
2: Yeah.
4: This Lean is just part of it.
2: Yeah. Yes. Okay.
4: Hey! Oh, come on.
2: You're done. You did fine. I mean, you, rough beginning of the at-bat.
4: Well,
2: you came through.
3: Well, you left your bat in the dugout. I mean,
2: that was part of it.
4: That was part of it, yeah.
2: Yes. All right, news update, David Van Camp.
3: Well, President Trump says the bombings are off because some deal is imminent, but now it's being reported that Israel and whoever is representing Iran have no idea what he's talking about.
2: Okay.
3: So, it's Groundhog Day.
4: What is going on?
2: Are you saying you don't trust the Trumpster?
4: Scott! Well, does anybody talk to anybody? He's going to say? I don't know. Hey, BB, here's what I'm going to say, okay? You good with that? Are we good?
2: Who said that they didn't know what was going on, David?
3: Israel and Iran.
4: Both of them?
3: Yeah.
4: No idea.
2: Well, they could be just...
4: Maybe that's part of the agreement.
2: We don't know. All right.
4: They agreed on something, right? Neither one of them know what's going on, so.
2: On it goes.
3: There you go. That's the agreement.
2: Yeah. We don't know what Trump's talking about. All right, we got to get the Nimrods. My goodness.
5: When the going gets tough.
6: Damn it, this is too hard.
5: The dumb get dumber.
7: All right, Dean.
5: It's Nimrods in the News on the Markley, Van Camp, and Robbins Show.
6: I love the poorly educated.
2: All right. Nimrods in the News. We go to Manatee County, Florida. The state's attorney's office seeking an enhanced sentence for Ronald Willard, who's guilty of multiple charges, including his 8th DUI.
4: Oh, come on.
2: Dang.
4: Man.
2: He already had the suspended license, like, revoked because of the prior DUI convictions. But something happened where Ronald goes over to this other guy's house and punched him in the arm.
4: In the arm?
2: Isn't that wild?
4: Yeah, that's weird.
2: And so then cops are called, cops get there, he's behind the wheel, he was intoxicated and driving, and that was number 8.
4: Gosh.
2: So yeah, the crime now carries a maximum possible sentence of 15 years.
4: Yeah, go to jail.
2: The punch in the arm, that seems like the old Charlie horse
4: right,
2: thing.
4: Right, that's what I was thinking too.
2: Because you always like my brother's friends.
4: Yeah, I know,
2: different.
4: Yeah.
2: Hey, little Markley,
4: yeah.
2: Who won the racehorse? No. I'll tell you what, Johnny Hart, bam! Right in the arm. That
4: sucks. Exactly. Yeah.
2: And that's Nimrod's in the News.
8: In the military, the mission was clear. You knew what to do. Now, the mission has changed. Stepping into civilian life isn't about finding a job. 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
6: From ABC News, I'm Michelle Franzen. Former SEC Chair Jay Clayton and current U.S. attorney is President Trump's pick for Director of National Intelligence. The president's choice of Bill Pulte to serve as acting DNI director receiving bipartisan pushback, including failed votes today to extend FISA's critical surveillance tool. That's set to expire tomorrow. ABC's Catherine Falders has details.
7: Of course, the House and the Senate have both left, so we'll have to see. But this is what's very clear about this is Trump and the White House understanding that FISA wasn't going to get through by the end of the week, and that even though Trump was saying that Bill Pulte would serve in an acting role, that really wasn't going to do him any favors on Capitol Hill. He needed to make a decision, and he needed to make a decision on this quickly.
6: President Trump announcing he's standing down on his threat to strike Iran hard tonight if leaders did not agree to a peace deal. The president claiming Iranian officials have agreed to approved final points of an agreement, but offered no details. Here's ABC's Karen Travers at the White House.
8: We have seen the president before in social media posts indicate optimism about an agreement being close, talking about working with allies as he does in this post to try to push things along. But it's not clear specifically what was agreed to, but one thing he does make clear is that the strikes he had said this morning in the 8 o'clock hour that were going to happen against Iran tonight, for now, have been canceled.
6: On the heels of the inflation report this week showing consumer prices are at highs not seen in 3 years, the producer price index out today showing that the prices jumped 6.5% in May at the wholesale level from the previous year.
9: The numbers suggest that inflationary pressures faced by consumers are beginning to percolate up through the supply chain. Analysts say that, as with the consumer price index, surging fuel and food prices are behind the increase in the PPI.
6: ABC's Jim Ryan. On Wall Street, stocks surging over word the U.S. is backing away from strikes to Iran. 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
6: The Pentagon announced it's lifted its temporary shelter in place this afternoon after hazmat crews responded to an incident when systems triggered an air quality alert. Pentagon officials now say that was a false alarm. Sections of the high security facility in lockdown then. ABC's Alex Perche is outside the Pentagon.
12: It was a shelter in place. There were no evacuations here, according to those sources that talked to ABC News. The other thing that we learned is that for the vast majority of the Pentagon, which there's some 23,000 folks at work here. It was business as usual.
6: In Southern California, Pasadena police say a so-called horseplay incident between two police officers led to one being injured.
5: Two officers were allegedly playing with their guns when one went off. In newly released dash cam video, as one officer is pulling into the Pasadena Police Department garage, another officer at the back of his patrol SUV pulls out his gun and points it, seemingly jokingly, at the officer pulling in. The officer pulling in then pulls out his gun, again seemingly jokingly, but the gun fires. The bullet went through the windshield and hit the first officer in the shoulder. It happened last September, but just now has become known publicly. The chief calls it horseplay or failing to follow safety rules. The officer who was shot has recovered. The chief says the officers involved were disciplined. Alex Stone, ABC News.
6: Severe storms once again targeting the Midwest today. Michelle Franz in ABC News.
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15: Well, the Thursday afternoon commute's off to a good start up and down the valley. However, if your travels take you south of Charlottesville, keep in mind on Route 20 in southern Albemarle County in the vicinity of Red Hill Road, it's an incident, and all north lanes and all south lanes have alternating closures. So as I zoom in, that is in between Charlottesville and Scottsville. An incident there has alternating closures on the north and the southbound side. Again, that's Route 20 in the vicinity of Red Hill Road, and that's between Charlottesville and Scottsville in southern Albemarle County. If you're seeing it, and we're not saying it, call the WSVA traffic tip line. It is 540-214-2500. Give us a call and let us know.
16: WSVA's local AccuWeather for Harrisonburg and the Shenandoah Valley. Hot this afternoon with a mix of clouds and sun and a thunderstorm in spots that could produce flooding downpours and localized damaging wind gusts. The high 93. Warm and humid tonight. The low 68. It'll be hot again Friday. A heavy afternoon thunderstorm that could produce flooding downpours, hail, and localized damaging wind gusts. The high 95. Very warm and less humid Saturday. The high of 86. I'm AccuWeather meteorologist Jason Caterina on WSVA.
15: It is, am I looking at this right? Holy Toledo, it's 100 degrees. This thing can't be right. I see 100 degrees. Ouch. I'm going to have to break out the stinking hot alert. 51% is the relative humidity. Oof, that's not bad. Barometric pressure falling at 30.12. Winds out of the south at 3 to 4 miles an hour. Oh, my goodness, 100 degrees. Heavens to Murgatroyd. It is 3:07 at WSVA. Welcome to Late Afternoons. For a Thursday, we've made it past the midway point. Lo and behold, we're on the right side of the week. Time to start the program, as we always do in the WSVA newsroom. Here is Carolyn Unger.
17: 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It is 18 years in prison for the Waynesboro man who was arrested last month for sex crimes against a minor. According to online records, Jeffrey Lee Argenbright reached a plea deal with prosecutors during a hearing yesterday in Waynesboro Circuit Court. The 53-year-old Argenbright pleaded guilty to carnal knowledge of a 13 to 14-year-old and received 10 years on that charge. He also pleaded guilty to 5 counts of child sex solicitation and received a total of 8 years on those charges. Argenbright was arrested earlier this year following a 6-month-long criminal investigation in the city's southeast area. The Edinburgh woman charged in a fatal pedestrian crash last summer had a court appearance yesterday. Online records showed that Lindsay Price was indicted by a Shenandoah County Circuit Court grand jury on a charge of involuntary manslaughter. The 36-year-old Price was arrested following an accident on August 6th on Stony Creek Boulevard in Edinburgh. Virginia State Police spokesman Matt Demline explained at the time what happened.
18: An 82-year-old pedestrian, Leona M. Honecker of Edinburgh, was crossing Stony Creek Boulevard at the crosswalk when Honecker was struck by a 2011 Kia Sorento. Honecker died at the scene.
17: Price was not injured in the accident, and she will be back in court on July 15th for a pretrial hearing. A reminder that beginning Monday, Harrisonburg City Public Schools will once again be serving free summer meals to all children ages 18 and under at school locations and mobile cafes. Director of School Nutrition Heather Utzi says in addition to the usual stops, two new locations have been added to the mobile cafe routes, including a Dream Come True playground and the Ralph Sampson Park Spraygrounds.
19: Please come out with your friends and your family. 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
17: Meals will be provided on a first-come, first-served basis. The summer meal schedule can be found on the Harrisonburg City Public Schools website. Virginia U.S. Senator Mark Warner reacted to President Donald Trump signing the Secure America Act yesterday, which provides $70 billion to ICE as well as Customs and Border Protection. Warner told reporters that he is not against the notion of ICE, but there needs to be reforms.
20: I think the vast majority of Americans want guardrails on ICE. And again, let's be clear, cut to the chase. What we want ICE to operate is under the same rules that our state police and our local police operate. Identify themselves, don't wear these masks all the time. Operate on good policing protocols.
17: Warner adds that providing ICE and Customs and Border Protection with essentially limitless funds is abandoning Americans who want to feel safe in their communities and see lower costs for gas, groceries, housing, and health care. Cutting back on sugary drinks could start at home, and a new UVA program is helping families do just that. Professor Jamie Zollner says University of Virginia researchers are testing a digital program designed to help families reduce sugary drink intake. She says the program targets parents and young children in Head Start programs across several states, including Virginia. Sugary drinks are the largest source of added calories in American diets, linked to obesity, diabetes, and heart disease. Families can use online lessons, text reminders, and daily tracking tools to build healthier habits at home. For News Talk 92.1 and 550 WSVA, I'm Carolyn Unger.
15: 311 at WSVA. I got good news.
17: Okay.
15: It's not 100 degrees.
17: Thank goodness.
15: It's only 92 degrees.
17: I'm still not a fan, but at least it's not 100.
15: Well, because the bad news is that's the real field temperature.
17: Oh.
15: The heat index is 100.
17: No.
15: The actual temperature is 92.
17: Oh, no.
15: I was looking at this gauge again. Now I figured it out.
17: Oh, great.
15: So there you go. So it's only 92, but if you walk outside, it'll feel like 100.
17: Oh, no.
15: Still, I think I may have to steal the early morning stinking hot alert.
17: I mean, I hope.
15: Because it's hot.
17: I hope Sagebird's, like, AC is, like, cranking tonight.
15: Sagebird for trivia night.
17: Yeah. All right, I'd rather feel cold inside.
15: Okay. All right. There you go. I'm sure it'll be kicked on, and it's tonight. So hopefully after the sun goes down. Are you ready?
17: Yeah.
15: Are we going to, finish in the money this week?
17: I hope so. We'll see what happens.
15: How many's on the team tonight?
17: I think just three, including me.
15: Oh,
17: so
15: okay.
17: Just two other people.
15: Oh, okay.
17: Yeah.
15: All right. Well, we'll see what happens. I noticed that if you look to your left, the TV is on.
17: Yeah.
15: And the World Cup is officially underway.
17: Yes.
15: So
17: Yes, this might be good because they might ask, depending on who the hosts are, they might ask those questions.
15: World Cup questions.
17: Yeah.
15: All righty then. So do you know who the defending World Cup champion is?
17: No.
15: Say Argentina.
17: Argentina.
15: Yes.
17: Okay.
15: Who has the most World Cups?
17: Who?
15: It's another South American country.
17: Oh.
15: Think South America. I know you stink at geography, but South America. Brazil. Very good.
17: Okay.
15: All right, there you go. They got five of those babies.
17: Okay.
15: Italy has four and Germany has four.
17: Okay.
15: So guess what?
17: What?
15: Since Italy's not in it, again, I have no horse in this race. Therefore, I shan't be watching.
17: Okay.
15: So there you go. Just like you shan't be watching.
17: Yeah.
15: And from what I understand, a lot of people shan't be watching because I have heard absolutely no buzz about the World Cup. I mean, none.
17: And not for any personal reasons for me. It's just not my
15: It's not your
17: not
15: forte.
17: My thing,
15: it's,
17: you know?
15: You are, you and Frank, you know, Frank's Mr. Sports. I guess we could say you are Ms. Sports.
17: Yeah. With, you know, everything going on with the Knicks right now in basketball, I'm like, sure. I'm living vicariously kind of
15: through friends.
1: What I'm seeing.
15: Oh, okay.
1: Well, my parents usually like.
15: They like the Knickerbockers?
1: I think they're just watching it to see how it goes, you know?
15: They're not
1: really fans of them.
15: Oh, right.
1: But it's just like watching from afar.
15: Especially when they're down by like, what, 30 points?
1: To see if they make it.
15: And came all the way back. By the way, they're within one win of winning their first NBA title since Moby Dick was a minnow back in the early 70s.
1: Like 73.
15: I believe so. Look at you. There you go. So you've been studying up.
1: I do know that.
15: Well, hopefully if they give you some sports questions, you'll be ready to go.
1: Yeah, I will say I am aware of that. That they what was it like a final? What is it? What
15: the
1: is
15: NBA the, finals?
1: The NBA finals.
15: If they win this, they're the NBA champs. They haven't won it since the early 70s, and they're one win away because they were down by 31 last night.
1: Okay,
15: I went to bed. I said, this one's over.
1: Oh, you did the thing where you went to bed.
15: Exactly. I didn't think. I mean, not that I have a horse in the race and I could care less. I'm not going to lose any sleep if one team wins over another.
1: Yeah.
15: But I thought for sure Spurs are going to win this.
1: But
15: then I wake up this morning and found out they didn't.
1: Again, you have to do the thing. And don't go to bed, like, on purpose. Like, always do it accidentally.
15: Oh, there you
1: like,
15: go.
1: Like, you know.
15: Well, always. You know something. with the lack of sleep I've gotten this week, I had to go on purpose.
1: Yeah, yeah. No, like, not going because you're like, oh, this will help them win just for the sole focus of just getting sleep.
15: Oh, the superstitious thing.
1: Yeah.
15: Oh, yeah, I'll do that if my team, if I have a rooting interest.
1: Yeah.
15: I didn't have a rooting interest. I didn't care.
1: Oh, so you just do it like in general.
15: Oh, I was going to sleep. Exactly.
1: Teams, yeah.
15: Yes. If I have a rooting interest and I think it'll help, sure, I'll do that.
1: No, I'm just kind of in a way interested because I see videos online of people who are living in New York right now, and they're like, "Oh, if they win, it's going to go crazy."
15: Oh yeah, they're gonna loot. They're gonna count the arrests that'll be made after if they win.
1: I just know Timothy Chalamet is going to go insane. Like that's
15: so. There you go. So it's interesting that your parents are watching, and you're watching vicariously through them. You're watching the World Cup. You just got to, you know, if you get sports questions, you'll be ready to go.
1: Honest with you. The only reason I knew about it last night was Taylor Swift was there.
15: That's why you watch Kansas City Chiefs games, and now you're going to watch New York games because you know she's there.
1: If she's not there, I'm like, oh, forget it then. But it's funny.
15: So what was she wearing? Was she there last night?
1: She was. She was actually wearing a T-shirt that was really funny. It said Stevie Nicks on it.
15: Ah.
1: Spelled the
15: like
1: Knicks.
15: The Knicks.
1: Yeah.
15: I gotcha.
1: And then it was like, she went with, I don't know if you know the band Haim.
15: Mm-hmm. I've heard of it.
1: Two of the sisters went with her, and I can't remember what the third one said, but another one said Nickelback.
15: Ooh.
1: Like, yeah.
15: Okay.
1: So kind of a theme there.
15: It's a Knicks theme, so to speak. All right.
1: But, no, she looked great.
15: Very good. Carolyn Unger in the WSVA newsroom. I guess she's pulling for those Knickerbockers who are one win away from winning the NBA title. Earlier this week, our Jacqueline Dobrin had a chance to talk with Stephanie Benson about June being time to be careful, especially around natural gas lines. And so we'll hear from Stephanie Benson as Late Afternoons gets underway for a Thursday.
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4: Taking a look at roads up and down the valley. They are looking pretty good. Maybe a disabled vehicle or here or there. But over the mountain, south of Charlottesville, there are problems. Virginia Route 20 in the vicinity of Red Hill Road. That's in between Charlottesville and Scottsville. An incident there has got the north and the southbound lanes closed. Alternating closures is what they're saying. Alternating lane closures on the north and the southbound side, south of Charlottesville. If you're seeing it and we're not saying it, call the WSVA traffic tip line, 540-214-2500. Give us a call and let us know.
6: WSVA's local AccuWeather for Harrisonburg and the Shenandoah Valley. Partly cloudy, warm and humid tonight. The low just 68. Clouds and glimpses of blue sky. Quite hot for us on Friday with a heavy thunderstorm in the afternoon. Could produce flooding, downpours, hail, and localized damaging wind gusts. The high 95. Mostly sunny, still very warm, but less humid Saturday, the high of 86. Then on Sunday, a thunderstorm in the afternoon, a high of 87. I'm AccuWeather meteorologist Jason Caterina on WSVA.
4: It is 92 degrees, but when you factor in the humidity, the real field temperature, heat index, whatever you want to call it, is an even 100 smackers. 50% the relative humidity. The barometric pressure falling at 30.12 and winds are out of the south at 1 to 2 miles an hour under partly cloudy skies. It is 3:22 at WSVA.
7: June is National Safety Month, and we have Stephanie Benson here from Columbia Gas of Virginia. And Columbia Gas has a pretty important message for folks out there this month. And it's just reminding customers, don't do it yourself, especially when it comes to planning and carrying out home improvement projects that involve natural gas equipment and lines. So thanks for joining us today, Stephanie. And tell us a little bit about why it's important to not do that DIY stuff.
8: Thanks for having us. This is a very important message. It's that time of year. People are going to start doing home improvement projects, which might include installing natural gas appliances or equipment. And it really is a safety issue. We don't want you doing that yourself because you need to contact a qualified gas professional, such as a natural gas certified plumber, who can help you with that.
7: And so, you know, we always have the, 811 that's, call before you dig. And so that kind of goes hand in hand with this, right?
8: It does. And contacting 811 before you dig is an important step to take before you start any kind of digging project outside. You don't want to hit a line that's buried under the yard because you can't see where those items are buried. Again, safety inside the home, it's that natural gas appliances and equipment that we really want you to contact those qualified professionals to help with, because it really can't.

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1: And, of course, Columbia Gas regularly inspects the gas lines up to the gas meter and the meter itself. So what are some other things to take into consideration when you're working with a qualified gas professional on home installations?
0: A couple of things to think about. 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
1: All righty. 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
1: Stephanie Benson joining us today from Columbia Gas as June is National Safety Month, talking about how to safely install natural gas equipment or appliances. Thank you so much for joining us today, Stephanie.
0: And thank you. 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
3: I'm Dan Loney with Your Money Now. The decision by President Trump to not place an attack on Iran today has the markets moving sharply higher. The Dow Industrial Average is up almost 900 points. The NASDAQ is up more than 500. Traders on prediction platform Polymarket think there is a good chance that SpaceX will rise on its debut in the public markets tomorrow and that it could close with a market cap of over $2 trillion by the end of Friday. The United Auto Workers has reached a deal with axle supplier Dausch Corporation after a 10-day strike against the company at a Michigan plant. Union President Sean Fain said members will soon vote on a new agreement with the company that includes a top wage rate of $30 an hour by 2030. And that's Your Money Now.
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3: 3:29 at News Talk 92.1 and 550 WSVA, which is a little over a minute away from an ABC News update. Then we go to the WSVA newsroom where Carolyn is following these stories for you.
4: The Churchville woman who was arrested earlier this week after an alleged stabbing will remain in custody for the foreseeable future. Former James Madison University president Jonathan Alger announced recently that he will step down as president of American University at the end of this month. And Governor Abigail Spanberger was in Southwest Virginia for Virginia Agriculture Week, emphasizing the importance of agriculture in the state. I'll have details on these and other stories following ABC News at the bottom of the hour on WSVA.
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5: ABC News, I'm Michelle Franz, and President Trump nominating former SEC Chair Jay Clayton to be the next Director of National Intelligence. His current acting director, Bill Pulte, has received bipartisan backlash. Lawmakers in the House and Senate today rejecting measures to extend FISA's wiretap tool to monitor for overseas threats. Democratic Senator Adam Schiff on Clayton's nomination.
6: It doesn't solve the Pulte problem, and that is there's no way I can see the extension of this 702 surveillance authority while an acting DNI, Bill Pulte, if he's allowed to go forward, has access to that data.
5: President Trump claiming Iranian leaders have approved what he calls final points on a peace deal. The president did not offer details, but says he's calling off his threat to strike Iran targets if they didn't make a deal. Mexico kicking off the World Cup today with the match between Mexico and South Africa getting underway. The largest World Cup tournament being co-hosted by Mexico, Canada, and the U.S.
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3: Roads continue to look good up and down the valley. However, there is still one problem. It is south of Charlottesville, Virginia Route 20. In the vicinity of Red Hill Road, an incident there has the north and the southbound lanes with alternating closures. Again, that's Route 20 in the vicinity of Red Hill Road. That's in between Charlottesville and Scottsville in southern Albemarle County. If you're seeing it and we're not saying it, call the WSVA traffic tip line. It's 540-214-2500. Give us a call and let us know.
7: WSVA's local AccuWeather for Harrisonburg and the Shenandoah Valley. Hot this afternoon with a mix of clouds and sun and a thunderstorm in spots that could produce flooding downpours and localized damaging wind gusts. The high 93. Warm and humid tonight. The low 68. It'll be hot again Friday. A heavy afternoon thunderstorm that could produce flooding downpours, hail, and localized damaging wind gusts. The high 95. Very warm and less humid Saturday. The high of 86. I'm AccuWeather meteorologist Jason Caterina on WSVA.
3: 92 degrees. The actual temperature, the heat index makes it feel like 100 warm ones. 3:33 at WSVA. 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
4: 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The Churchville woman who was arrested earlier this week after an alleged stabbing will remain in custody for the foreseeable future. WSVA's Jacqueline Dobrin has this report.
8: Online records showed that yesterday afternoon's bond hearing for Brittany Paige Sheffer was continued until August 27th in Augusta County General District Court. The 42-year-old was charged with malicious wounding after an incident Tuesday night in the 400 block of Scenic Highway in Churchville. Sheriff Donald Smith says that a 47-year-old man drove to the Family Dollar parking lot in Churchville seeking for help. The victim was then transported to the University of Virginia Medical Center for treatment of stab wounds to his hand and leg. Sheffer was then arrested at her home without incident.

0: year 2027 National Defense Authorization Act during a virtual press conference recently. Kane said while the bill has plenty of good provisions and it was business as usual, we're not living in usual times.
1: And all of these wars, the Caribbean and international water boat strikes in Venezuela and Iran and threatened wars against Greenland, Cuba, Mexico, Colombia, and who knows where else, depending on the president's mood tomorrow, have been without congressional support that's required by the Constitution.
0: King continued by saying that the NDAA this year ignores the reality that is driving economic pain and challenges to the troops. Governor Abigail Spanberger was in Southwest Virginia for Virginia Agriculture Week, emphasizing the importance of agriculture in the state.
2: I just signed a variety of bills that are focused on ensuring our administration is listening to farmers across our Commonwealth, celebrating Virginia agriculture and ensuring their success into the future.
0: She highlighted the Farm and Forestry Prosperity Plan she signed into law, which includes initiatives to encourage schools to purchase food from local farmers. It also requires that products containing manufactured protein be clearly labeled and not misrepresented as real meat. Virginia rejoining a carbon program will likely raise your power bill, and now leaders are debating what to do with the money. Dominion Energy tells regulators the average customer could pay about $13 more per month. Harrisonburg Senator Mark Obenshain had argued during the General Assembly session that this increase is concerning for families. Dominion says spreading costs over 2 years could lower that to about $10 monthly. Lawmakers could decide to use the revenue as a rebate to customers. State regulators will make recommendations by November. For News Talk 92.1 and 550 WSVA, I'm Carolyn Unger.
3: 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Carolyn Unger in the WSVA newsroom. I'm Mario Retrosi. Of course, tomorrow is the Class 3 State Baseball Tournament and Softball Tournament. 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Spotswood is up first. They'll take on New Kent. That'll be followed by Turner Ashby taking on Kettle Run. 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Earlier today, our Dave Thomas had a chance to talk with both the Turner Ashby and Spotswood coaches. He also chatted with Broadway coach Cantrell as the Gobblers, the defending state champions, also in action tomorrow. They'll take on Fauquier. So we'll hear from the coaches coming up during the program. But up next, we'll have Ish's Almanac.
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5: 340 at WSVA, 92 degrees, but the real field temperature makes it feel like 100. Time now for Ish's Almanac.
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5: Again, roads up and down the valley are looking pretty good. No incidents nor accidents, just a disabled vehicle or two on the side of the road. But still problems south of Charlottesville, Virginia, Route 20. It's in the vicinity of Red Hill Road, in between Charlottesville and Scottsville. An incident has the north and southbound lanes with alternating closures, so expect delays if you're heading toward Scottsville and further south like Farmville and Crewe. If you're seeing it, and we're not saying it, call the WSVA traffic tip line at 540-214-2500. Give us a call and let us know.
6: WSVA's local AccuWeather for Harrisonburg and the Shenandoah Valley. Partly cloudy, warm and humid tonight. The low just 68. Clouds and glimpses of blue sky. Quite hot for us on Friday with a heavy thunderstorm in the afternoon. Could produce flooding, downpours, hail and localized damaging wind gusts. The high 95. Mostly sunny. Still very warm but less humid Saturday. The high of 86. Then on Sunday, a thunderstorm in the afternoon. The high of 87. I'm AccuWeather meteorologist Jason Caterina on WSVA.
5: 93 degrees. We've hit our projected high. The real field temperature makes it feel like 100. 50% the relative humidity. The barometric pressure falling at 30.11. Winds out of the south at 2 to 3 miles an hour under sunny skies. 345 at WSVA, as we mentioned. 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Going to bring you the Class 3 state semifinals tomorrow. First up, Spotswood taking on New Kent at 10 o'clock. We'll be on the air at around 9:55 for that. Earlier today, Dave Thomas, who will call the games with me tomorrow, had a chance to talk with Spotswood baseball coach Marcus Davis.
7: Coach Marcus Davis, thank you for your time. I really appreciate it very much. Congratulations on getting back to the semifinals. How does it feel to be back there for the second year in a row?
8: Oh, man. It is definitely a blessing. We are extremely humbled to be here. We're thankful for the opportunity to be playing on the last few days of the season. It's a special accomplishment. Says a lot about, you know, the position where our program, what our program is in right now. It says a lot about these players. You know, those guys deserve everything that's coming their way right now. Losing 9 seniors last year, starting 5 sophomores for the majority of the season. It's just been a special run, and I'm just super excited for these kids. They deserve everything that's coming to them.
7: Coach, I, from my time covering JMU football, 2016, 2017, 2018, 2019, I know how hard it is to get back every year. Fans expect you to be back, but the reality is it's a juggernaut every single week, getting in and getting out, staying healthy. So the challenges of getting back with the roster turnover that you had, what have you seen out of this team, and how have you seen them mature and grow as the season has gone along?
8: Yeah, I mean, just tons of challenges, you know, just youth. That's the main thing, is just, you know, when you lose 9 seniors, you lose, you know, 4, 5, 6 years of experience. And coming into this season, you know, we have 4 or 5 guys that just didn't have any varsity experience. And you know, we set our schedule up to be very rigorous. You know, so we were challenged earlier. We played the 4A state champions. You know, we played Spotsylvania, was another 4A contender. We played Stab, you know, one of the top teams in Virginia. We played, you know, Sharando, another top 4A team in Virginia. So we set our schedule up so we would be battle tested early. And we set our schedule up to also fluctuate on, you know, Saturday games and, you know, midday games, morning games, evening games, just to allow our guys the opportunity to, you know, improvise and adjust to the adversity that was going to be thrown their way, even with time and schedule and travel. And our guys, man, have just been so, so willing to take on any task. And we definitely have not been successful in all these tasks. You know, we've had days where we laid eggs. You know, we went over to Stab and got slaughtered. But man, I'm telling you, we took that on the chin. We learned from it. We bounced back, and our guys were willing to learn. They didn't take it as failure. They took it as an opportunity to learn and get better. And I'm just so proud of these kids, man. They're just so tough and so willing to want to be great. And, you know, we have an opportunity to do something extremely special. We've told them that from day one, you know, and we're not worried about who we're playing or, you know, wins and losses. We're just truly worried about trying to come out and play the best baseball we can, and give ourselves an opportunity to be successful. And as long as we do that, we're going to be extremely happy with whatever result we get, you know, on Friday. And that's the key, man, is we want to just play spots of baseball. If we can do that, you know, Lord willing, we're going to be in a good spot.
7: Spotswood baseball coach Marcus Davis is our guest. Coach, you lose the region championship to Turner Ashby, and then you bounce back and 11-1 run rule Hidden Valley. From what I'm gathering from what you just said about your team and how you navigated the choppy waters of this regular season, you weren't surprised that they bounced back the way they did, because I know a lot of folks are going, well, how will Spotswood bounce back after losing to TA?
8: No, not surprised at all. You know, one of my good friends, I was, you know, doing what coaches usually do. You're going through those woe is me moments earlier in the season. And he told me, he said, man, seniors graduate, cultures don't. And it reminded me, you know, just of all of the foundation that we worked so hard to build, you know, and culture is what sustains us. You know, like I said, we don't ever worry about the opponent. We don't ever worry about wins and losses. We try to just play successful baseball. And our kids have kind of bought into that concept as well. We're not stressed out. You know, we're not trying to impress anyone. We're just trying to play our style of baseball. And we're okay if we come out and execute our, you know, our four areas that we talk about so frequently. We know that we're going to have an opportunity to be successful. And I really think it helps our kids relax, minimize all the distractions, and just find a way to play the game they love and have fun.
7: Last question for Spotswood baseball coach Marcus Davis. You say it's about you, not about the opponent, but let's talk about your opponent just for a second. What do you see out of New Kent? What are their strengths and things you're really going to have to work to try to minimize?
8: I mean, you know, any time you make it to the Final Four, you're going to play a quality opponent. And New Kent, special program, great coaches. These guys have been in the state tournament multiple times. You know, when I look at their roster, they have a lot of upperclassmen pitchers that have been successful on the mound. You know, so they pitch well. Hitting wise, just a team that understands who they are. They know how to move runners around. They know how to score runners. And that's why they're here. And then, you know, obviously playing defense, they make the routine play and they run the bases well. So when you watch them, they're a complete team, you know, but this time of the year, everyone that's here is. You know, and that's the main reason why we just cannot focus on what they do. We have to focus on our responsibilities. And our responsibilities are throw strikes, be competitive in the strike zone, control the run game, situational hit when we need to, no one trying to be a hero, just playing situational baseball and doing our job. You know, and then making that routine play, that's the key, is do not try to do anything outside of your body. Just make the routine play as frequently as we can. And then lastly, we want to run the bases, you know, just like they do. We want to take advantage of any opportunity we can take a free 90. And if we do that, We all know that we're going to be in a good position to play for the state championship, but we have to take care of business on Friday first because, like I said, we're playing a quality opponent, well-respected program, and we're going to approach the game just like that. We're going to be humbled and you know, have respect for the game and play as hard as we can and hopefully give ourselves an opportunity to advance.
7: Coach, been a terrific season thus far. We hope to see you keep it alive again a couple of more games. Coach Marcus Davis, Spotswood High School. Thanks for your time, Coach. We appreciate it.
8: Yes, sir. Thank you so much.
5: 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Second game, we'll have Turner Ashby and Kettle Run. We'll hear from Knights coach Trevor Knight later on in the program. Up next, it's Your Money Now.
9: I'm Dale Loney with Your Money Now. Markets are continuing to surge as President Trump is now saying that a peace deal with Iran is near. The Dow Jones Industrial Average is up around 1,000 points at the moment. The NASDAQ is up more than 600. The S&P 500 up by more than 100. Meanwhile, West Texas crude is heading lower. The price is down 4% at $86 a barrel. Oracle shares are down 8% today, and the decline is tied to its earnings report yesterday, but more specifically to the amount of money it will spend on infrastructure and the fact that it will collect those funds through an equity sale. Adidas has extended its long-term partnership with Spanish soccer club Real Madrid. The new deal is 8 years with a value of $1.1 billion. The two sides have been partners since 1980, and the per-year value of $139 million is ahead of Adidas' partnership with Manchester United, which is $121 million. That's Your Money Now.
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12: 3:59 at WSVA. We're less than a minute away from an ABC News update. Then we go to the WSVA newsroom and hear from Carolyn Unger, who's following these stories for you.
13: It is 18 years in prison for the Waynesboro man who was arrested last month for sex crimes against a minor. The Edinburgh woman charged in a fatal pedestrian crash last summer had a court appearance yesterday. And a reminder that beginning Monday, Harrisonburg City Public Schools will once again be serving free summer meals to all children ages 18 and under at school locations and mobile cafes. I'll have details on these and other stories following ABC News at the top of the hour on WSVA.
12: Thank you very much, Carolyn. The heat index a moment ago hit 103 warm degrees. Oof. Stay tuned. Hour number 2 of Late Afternoons is next.
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14: From ABC News, I'm Michelle Franzen. At the White House, President Trump signaling a peace agreement with Iran is close.
15: We have a signing soon, and the documents are in pretty final shape, so we'll see.
14: A source with knowledge of the negotiations tells ABC News the deal is very close as mediators hit some breakthroughs. The president now backing away from new strikes against Iran. ABC's Stephen Portnoy has details.
16: What we heard the president say is that he has just spoken to the prime minister of Israel, the heads of Qatar, the UAE, Saudi Arabia, Kuwait, will soon be talking to Turkey. He said the Strait of Hormuz will be open. He mentioned that the U.S. has been engaged in what had been secret missions to take ships, oil tankers, out of the Strait of Hormuz, transiting them through to the global marketplace.
14: Just hours after FISA extension measures failed in both the House and Senate over Bill Pulte's role as acting DNI director, President Trump announced the nomination of U.S. Attorney and former SEC Chair Jay Clayton to lead the agency. ABC's Catherine Falders has more on Clayton's experience.
17: While he is a highly respected lawyer, he sits at the top of one of the largest and arguably one of the most important U.S. attorney's offices in the country. The question is, does he really have that much more national security experience than Bill Pulte, the previous person who Trump said was going to serve as acting, does?
14: Celebrations in New York City over the New York Knicks' last-minute Game 4 win last night against the San Antonio Spurs, leading police to arrest more than 50 people. Outside Madison Square Garden, New York police say due to rowdy fans and picking fights and climbing poles. Authorities say 10 officers were injured. And in Mexico, protests ahead of the World Cup's first match in Mexico City. Demonstrators using the high-profile event to bring light to other causes, including missing individuals. Mexico now co-hosting the World Cup with Canada and the U.S. You're listening to ABC News.
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14: In Texas, near the Mexican border, a driver of an 18-wheeler involved in a pursuit near the border is in custody, now facing charges of human trafficking. That incident ending in a dramatic rescue.
20: At the checkpoint near Falfurrias, Texas, Border Patrol agents ordered a secondary inspection of a tractor-trailer rig after a canine indicated something suspicious, but the driver sped away. Officers deployed spikes, flattening the truck's tires, but it kept going and, running on its rims, caught fire before stopping.
21: Hey, let's get some fire extinguishers!
20: Body-worn cameras captured state troopers' desperate attempts to open the trailer.
21: Get him out, get him out, get him out!
20: 39 people, thought to be undocumented immigrants, were rescued from the burning trailer while the driver was arrested. Jim Ryan, ABC News.
14: Vance Bolter, the man charged in the attacks against Democratic lawmakers in Minnesota last June, changed his plea to guilty today in his federal case. Bolter admitted he shot and killed Minnesota State Representative Melissa Hortman and also attempted to kill Senator John Hoffman and his wife Yvette. U.S. Attorney for the District of Minnesota Daniel Rosen discussed their decision on the change of plea agreement.
22: When you have a defendant that is prepared to plead guilty, take consecutive life terms plus to ensure that he never sees freedom again in his entire life, that was an opportunity that we just could not pass up.
14: Bolter initially pleaded not guilty to 6 federal counts. He still faces state charges in the killings. Michelle Franzen, ABC News.
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12: Well, if you're just getting off in the 4 o'clock hour, you'll be happy to know that area roads are free and clear. No problems getting to anywhere you want to go. However, if you're in central Virginia and looking to get down to Scottsville, Farmville, and Point South, still dealing with a problem on Route 20 in southern Albemarle County. It's in the vicinity of Red Hill Road between Charlottesville and Scottsville. An incident has the north and the southbound lanes alternating closures. If you're seeing it and we're not saying it, call the WSVA traffic tip line. It's 540-214-2500. Give us a call and let us know.
2: WSVA's local AccuWeather for Harrisonburg and the Shenandoah Valley. Partly cloudy, warm and humid tonight. The low just 68. Clouds and glimpses of blue sky. Quite hot for us on Friday with a heavy thunderstorm in the afternoon. Could produce flooding, downpours, hail and localized damaging wind gusts. The high 95. Mostly sunny. Still very warm but less humid Saturday. The high of 86. Then on Sunday, a thunderstorm in the afternoon. The high of 87. I'm AccuWeather meteorologist Jason Caterina on WSVA.
12: 94 degrees, new high. The barometric pressure is falling at 30.10. Humidity at 49%. So 94 degrees with the 49% humidity makes the real field temperature like 102 degrees. That is warm. 407 at News Talk, 92.1 and 550 WSVA. By the way, winds are out of the south, 3 to 4 miles an hour. Welcome to hour number two of Late Afternoons. 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
23: 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It is 18 years in prison for the Waynesboro man who was arrested last month for sex crimes against a minor. According to online records, Jeffrey Lee Argenbright reached a plea deal with prosecutors during a hearing yesterday in Waynesboro Circuit Court. 53-year-old Argenbright pleaded guilty to carnal knowledge of a 13- to 14-year-old and received 10 years on that charge. He also pleaded guilty to 5 counts of child sex solicitation and received a total of 8 years on those charges. Argenbright was arrested earlier this year following a 6-month-long criminal investigation into the city's southeast area. The Edinburgh woman charged in a fatal pedestrian crash last summer had a court appearance yesterday. Online records showed that Lindsay Price was indicted by a Shenandoah County Circuit Court grand jury on a charge of involuntary manslaughter. The 36-year-old Price was arrested following an accident on August 6th on Stony Creek Boulevard in Edinburgh. Virginia State Police spokesman Matt Demline explained at the time what happened.
24: An 82-year-old pedestrian, Leona M. Honecker of Edinburgh, was crossing Stony Creek Boulevard at a crosswalk when Honecker was struck by a 2011 Kia Sorento. Honecker died at the scene.
23: Price was not injured in the accident, and she will be back in court on July 15th for a pretrial hearing. A reminder that beginning Monday, Harrisonburg City Public Schools will once again be serving free summer meals to all children ages 18 and under at school locations and mobile cafes. Director of School Nutrition Heather Yutzi says in addition to the usual stops, 2 new locations have been added to the mobile cafe routes, including a Dream Come True playground and the Ralph Sampson Park spray grounds.
25: Please come out with your friends and your family. 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
23: Meals will be provided on a first-come, first-served basis. The summer meal schedule can be found on the Harrisonburg City Public Schools website. Virginia U.S. Senator Mark Warner reacted to President Donald Trump signing the Secure America Act yesterday, which provides $70 billion to ICE as well as Customs and Border Protection. Warner told reporters that he is not against the notion of ICE, but there needs to be reforms.
26: I think the vast majority of Americans want guardrails on ICE. And again, let's be clear, cut to the chase. What we want ICE to operate is under the same rules that our state police and our local police operate. identify themselves, don't wear these masks all the time, operate on good policing protocols.
13: Warner adds that providing ICE and Customs and Border Protection with essentially limitless funds is abandoning Americans who want to feel safe in their communities and see lower costs for gas, groceries, housing, and health care. Cutting back on sugary drinks could start at home, and a new UVA program is helping families do just that. Professor Jamie Zollner says University of Virginia researchers are testing a digital program designed to help families reduce sugary drink intake. She says the program targets parents and young children in Head Start programs across several states, including Virginia. Sugary drinks are the largest source of added calories in American diets, linked to obesity, diabetes, and heart disease. Families can use online lessons, text reminders, and daily tracking tools to build healthier habits at home. For News Talk 92.1 and 550 WSVA, I'm Carolyn Unger.
12: 410 at News Talk 92.1 and 550 WSVA. You're listening to Late Afternoons. I'm Mario Retrosi. Carolyn Unger in the WSVA newsroom. Do you know what today is? What is today? June 12th. It is June. No, it's June 11th. It's June 11th. Put this, mark this down on a calendar. Today, because for me, it's almost every day. Mm-hmm. Not quite every day. But it's corn on the cob day. I love me some corn on the cob. I had some, I made some on Sunday after the leftovers. Tuesday, and you know something? On my way home tonight, I think I'm going to stop at the store and get some corn on the cob along with some hamburgers. I'm going to grill hamburgers and have corn on the cob. What do you think about that?
13: Why not? Unless it's too hot to grill.
12: No, it's never too hot to grill.
13: Yeah, and you just have to have a fan on you.
12: And it's never too hot to golf either, even though it's 92 degrees and the heat index is 103. Did I say that the heat index is 103? Oh, you know what they do in the morning when the heat index is that hot? Here you go. That, ladies and gentlemen, is the stinking hot alert from the morning show.
13: Yeah.
12: So there you go. And by God, see, you know, when they do it, and they're only doing it on a forecast because it's never 92 degrees, you know, at 6 in the morning.
13: Exactly.
12: I can do the actual stinking hot alert because you know what?
13: It is.
12: It's stinking hot.
13: It is stinking
12: hot.
13: Let's
12: take a look. Hit that thing. Excuse me. The real field temperature is down to 99.
13: Okay.
12: So there you go.
13: That's still not any better, really. But that's...
12: So there you go. Anyway, never too hot to... It's never too hot to fish, never too hot to golf, and it's never too hot to grill. But anyway, corn on the cob will be on the menu for tonight on this National Corn on the Cob Day. You know what else it is today?
13: What?
12: In fact, they moved it from December, which was a smart move. Although they should wait till, because fairs, this is June. You don't see the fairs starting until late next month and into August.
13: Right.
12: Today is National Cotton Candy Day.
13: Ooh.
12: Do you like cotton candy?
13: I think, you know, depending on the portion size, definitely.
12: Very good. Small doses.
13: I think on like a regular day, I could maybe finish like a quarter. Say, you know, like the regular bags they give out. Maybe like a quarter of a bag.
12: Me
13: and
12: too.
13: And just kind of clip it.
12: Like it, but in small doses.
13: Yeah.
12: Pork rinds, small doses.
13: Yeah. Funnel fries.
12: Funnel cakes.
13: Very small doses.
12: Yes. Good call on that.
13: Yeah, especially if you're walking around and there's no really, frankly, indoor restrooms.
12: All right. And then if you're looking for a dessert tonight, it is National German Chocolate Cake Day.
13: Oh, I mean, I love anything chocolate.
12: No, so. There you go. It's German Chocolate Cake Day. So I don't know where you, what are you going to eat tonight at Sagebird? You already know?
13: Probably just my usual grilled cheese panini.
12: Grilled cheese panini.
13: But I have leftover ice cream from when I went out last night.
12: Oh!
13: Yeah.
12: What kind?
13: So it was at Klein's.
12: No, you can't go wrong.
13: They sell, well, I was curious because they sell like flurries, you know. Like
12: okay.
13: It was very big. The portion size was very big. So yes. I got a lid and now it's in my freezer right now.
12: Let me guess, you ordered the kitty size.
13: No, and it's just one. It's just one size, but I didn't know what the size was because that was my first time ordering it.
12: You mean, you go to some of these places and you order a kitty something and it's like, you know, this huge, like, big old snowball size. And I'm like, what is this? A kitty for a rhinoceros or something?
13: Really.
12: I mean, gee, many Christmas.
13: Seriously.
12: Too much. But anyway, if you're looking for a dessert tonight, it is German Chocolate Cake Day.
13: Okay.
12: Do you know what happened on this date, ladies and gentlemen? Way back in 1962.
13: What?
12: That's before your time. You know what else?
13: What?
12: It's also before my time.
13: Yeah.
12: But It is the, but they made a movie about it.
13: Mm.
12: And it is, oh, I love this movie. It's about three men, brothers John and Clarence Anglin and Frank Morris.
13: Okay.
12: Frank Morris was played by Clint Eastwood.
13: Mm. Okay.
12: Any ideas? This is trivia. Again, helping you for trivia.
13: I don't really watch a lot of Clint Eastwood movies.
12: Shame on you.
13: I know.
12: Anyway, well, anyway, they, the three men, the real three men, John and Clarence Anglin and Frank Morris, became the only prisoners to escape from the prison on Alcatraz Island in San Francisco Bay. On this date, 1962, ladies and gentlemen, I love the movie Escape from Alcatraz.
3: Steal some raincoats. Some contact cement. We'll make a life raft and some life preservers out of it. I read how to do it in Popular Mechanics. They're going to think we'll go to Frisco. Well, we won't. We'll go to Angel Island instead.
12: There you go. You got to like it right there, brother. That's a beautiful movie.
13: It's funny, you know, like in Pigeon Forge, they have the Titanic Museum.
12: Yes, which they, I do want to go to, by the way.
13: Me too. They also have an Alcatraz Museum.
12: Oh, well, I'll stop there as well. So.
13: No, I mean, Pigeon Forge, literally every... I still remember my friend warned me about the strip before we got there. And I'm like, oh, it can't be that weird.
12: But guess
13: and,
12: what?
13: And then I see, you know, King Kong. And like, and I'm like, what is happening right now?
12: In fact, the original plan, we started planning this back in the wintertime. We were hoping to go either this week or next week to Pigeon Forge. But something happened and that ain't happening.
13: Right.
12: But anyway, if you're going to do the Pigeon Forge thing, I always say you go in the fall because of the leaves turning, the comfortable temperatures. October is usually the time to do that.
13: Well, because my friends, they went for like Thanksgiving, I think once. Like,
12: okay.
13: Like the Dollywood, or like the Stampede dinner.
12: I gotcha.
13: They did like the Thanksgiving thing for that. So I would love to go. I mean, there's a lot of places I would love to go in the fall. Disney World, for example.
12: Like October, Halloween. Another great place. For Disney World, only because I like the water parks. First of all, you go in October, school's back in session, so the crowds aren't as big.
13: True.
12: And it's still pretty warm in Florida in October.
13: And I kind of want to go when it's around Halloween time.
12: Okay, they have
13: just
12: that. That's where you talk to our very own Paul Helmu, who is Mr. Disney.
13: I'm just like, when are the cheapest times to go in October?
12: No, that is. Although I don't know now, I don't think there is such a thing as a cheap time.
13: No, that's
12: to go.
13: True.
12: But anyway, if you're going to go, October is usually a good time to do that as well.
13: Yeah.
12: All right. Happy birthday, Joe Montana today. He was born in 1956. Who, up until a few years ago, I considered the greatest quarterback ever in the history of the National Football League, but he has since been surpassed by one terrific Tom Brady and his six or seven Super Bowls, however many he's won.
13: Mm-hmm.
12: So happy birthday to Joe Montana. All right, 417 at WSVA, June 11th. You got trivia tonight at Sagebird. And make it a productive night tonight.
13: Yeah.
12: Again, everybody make it productive. You only have a few hours left once June 11th ends, 2026. You don't get it back. Of course, everybody will say hallelujah because tomorrow is Friday. When we come back, we'll check traffic, weather, and Dave Riggert's got sports.
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12: 421 at WSVA, 93 degrees. Time to check traffic and weather.
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12: Let's check these roads up and down the valley. They are looking pretty good. One issue, if your travels take you to Winchester, Interstate 81 northbound, mile marker 303, that's just north of the Middletown exit in Frederick County. Vehicle crash has the north left shoulder closed. Let's zoom in on that because I know VDOT's got a camera at the Middletown exit. Oh, heavens to Murgatroyd. I mean, traffic is at a standstill. Ooh, ouch. So if your travels are taking you to Winchester, big delays right after the interchange of Interstate 81 and I-66. It would behoove you to get off at the Strasburg exit, take Route 11 through Middletown all the way up to Stevens City, and then get back on the interstate there. Again, the accident, it's at 303, but man, is traffic backed up. I mean, it is at a standstill all the way back to almost the 81-66 interchange. If you're seeing it, and we're not saying it, call the WSVA traffic tip line at 540-214-2500. Give us a call and let us know.
7: WSVA's local AccuWeather for Harrisonburg and the Shenandoah Valley. Partly cloudy, warm and humid tonight. The low just 68. Clouds and glimpses of blue sky. Quite hot for us on Friday with a heavy thunderstorm in the afternoon. Could produce flooding, downpours, hail, and localized damaging wind gusts. The high 95. Mostly sunny, still very warm but less humid Saturday, the high of 86. Then on Sunday, a thunderstorm in the afternoon, the high of 87. I'm AccuWeather meteorologist Jason Katerina on WSVA.
12: 93 degrees, relative humidity at 52%. The barometric pressure is falling at 30.11. Winds out of the south-southwest at 5 to 6 miles an hour. Let's take a look at that real feel. Oh, my, the heat index, 102 warm degrees. 423 at WSVA, time for sports. Here's Dave Riggert.
16: Let's take a look at sports. I am Dave Rigger, and there is one game in the Rockingham County Baseball League tonight as Clover Hill plays host to Bridgewater. The Bucks are off to a 5-1 start so far this year. They look to bounce back from their first loss of the season earlier this week to Broadway. But Bridgewater comes in 0-3, and they'll go after their first win coming up tonight. 7:45 is the first pitch from the Clover Dome out in Clover Hill. A full slate of games tonight in the Valley Baseball League, including the Harrisonburg Turks, as they're at home to play Charlottesville. Turks come in 4-4 as they were rained out last night, while Charlottesville is 1-8. That first pitch is set for 7 o'clock from Eagle Field over at JMU's Veterans Memorial Park. Elsewhere in the Valley League tonight, Waynesboro is on the road. They play at Culpeper at 6:30. Also at 6:30, Covington entertains Woodstock. At 7 o'clock, Front Royal is on the road. They play at Winchester. And at 7:30, a couple games on the schedule tonight. Newmarket plays host to Strasburg and stands at home against Purcellville. In Major League Baseball tonight, the Orioles wrap up their four-game series with the Mariners inside Camden Yards. Baltimore is 32-37, while the M's are 36-44. Kyle Bradish will get the ball tonight for Baltimore. He's 3-7 with a 3.89 ERA. And Brian Wu will start tonight for the Mariners. He's 5-4 with a 3.74 earned run average. That first pitch is set for 7:05 this evening from Camden Yards. Game 5 of the NHL Stanley Cup Final is tonight in Raleigh, as that series is tied at 2 games apiece. Vegas plays at Carolina, and I'll drop the puck at 8 o'clock this evening from the Lenovo Center down in Raleigh. And tomorrow, the state semifinals will take place in baseball, softball, and soccer around the Commonwealth, and quite a few teams in our area are still alive for state championships. We've got a doubleheader of baseball for you tomorrow in the Class 3 semifinals down in Abingdon. You can listen on ESPN Harrisonburg and ESPNHarrisonburg.com. Spots will take on New Kent at 10 a.m. tomorrow morning, and then Turner Ashby gets Kettle Run around 1 p.m. That'll be a doubleheader. Both games for you on ESPN Harrisonburg and ESPNHarrisonburg.com. Elsewhere in baseball tomorrow in the semifinals in Class 1 down in Salem, Riverheads plays host to Patrick Henry at 11:30. In Class 3 in the softball semifinals, Broadway looks for their second consecutive state championship, and they'll try and get to that state championship game tomorrow as they play Fauquier at 1 o'clock down in Abingdon. In Class 1 in softball in the semifinals, Buffalo Gap plays host to Eastside, and that'll get underway at 12:30 down in Salem. In boys soccer tomorrow in the Class 2 semifinals in Salem, Clark County plays host to Appomattox County at 11. And in girls soccer tomorrow in the Class 2 semis in Salem, it's Clark County against Nelson County at 9 in the morning. Then Central gets Glenbar at 11 a.m. And in the Class 3 semis in girls soccer, it's William Monroe playing Cave Spring at 9 a.m. And then Western Albemarle plays Kettle Run at 11 a.m. And those games are being played at Emory and Henry. That's Look at Sports. I'm Dave Riggert.
14: 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The Class 3 state semifinals. 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
21: I'm Dan Loney with Your Money Now. President Trump saying that there appears to be a framework to a peace deal with Iran, and that news sent Wall Street soaring today. Dow Industrials up 930 points, ending the day at 50,848. The NASDAQ added 640 points. The S&P 500 picked up 127. Chip stocks were up sharply today with a variety of companies benefiting. SanDisk in the memory space saw its shares up 14%. Applied Materials and Lam Research were up 11 and 12% respectively. KLA Corp rose 13%. Crude oil prices headed sharply lower after the news by President Trump. West Texas crude was down 4%, settling at $86.51 a barrel. Waymo is launching a new subscription service which will target high-frequency riders of its autonomous vehicles. The plan will cost $29.99 a month and will be invite-only at the start for some riders in San Francisco, Los Angeles, and Phoenix. And that's Your Money Now.
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3: Coming up on 4:30 at WSVA, just a moment away from an ABC News update. 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
4: The Churchville woman who was arrested earlier this week after an alleged stabbing will remain in custody for the foreseeable future. Former James Madison University president Jonathan Alger announced recently that he will step down as president of American University at the end of this month. And Governor Abigail Spanberger was in Southwest Virginia for Virginia Agriculture Week, emphasizing the importance of agriculture in the state. I'll have details on these and other stories following ABC News at the bottom of the hour on WSVA.
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5: Weeks of stalled talks between the U.S. and Iran. President Trump once again announcing a deal is close. Here's ABC's Stephen Portnoy.
6: Earlier today, the president said in a social media post that he had canceled what he called the scheduled strikes and bombings against Iran for this evening. He said that discussion and final points have been in both concept and great detail, approved by all parties involved. He went on to name other countries in the region, but not Iran.
5: A source with knowledge of the negotiations tells ABC News the deal is very close as mediators have hit some breakthroughs. Separate efforts in the House and Senate failing today to pass short-term extensions of FISA authorizations ahead of tomorrow's deadline. Secretary of State Marco Rubio announced the U.S. will sanction Cuba's state-owned gas and oil company, alleging that Cuba's government is using it as a tool of repression and self-serving the regime. And stocks soaring and oil prices fell today on word the U.S. and Iran may close in on a deal. This is ABC News.
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3: Let's take a look at roads up and down the valley. Looks like we still have that issue in the northern end of the valley. It's Interstate 81 northbound, mile marker 303. That's just north of the Middletown exit. It is a vehicle crash that's got the north left shoulder closed. Traffic does get by using the travel lanes, but my, it is slow going. I am looking at the VDOT camera at the Middletown exit, and it is bumper to bumper, and it's a crawl. I'll go back to the camera that's at the interchange of 81 and 66, and you can see it start to slow down. So just before the Middletown exit, you're going to get a major league slowdown there. So big delays on 81 northbound as you approach Middletown. If you're seeing it and we're not saying it, call the WSVA traffic tip line. It's 540-214-2500. Give us a call and let us know.
7: WSVA's local AccuWeather for Harrisonburg and the Shenandoah Valley. Partly cloudy, warm and humid tonight. The low just 68. Clouds and glimpses of blue sky. Quite hot for us on Friday with a heavy thunderstorm in the afternoon. Could produce flooding, downpours, hail, and localized damaging wind gusts. The high 95. Mostly sunny. Still very warm but less humid Saturday. The high of 86. Then on Sunday, a thunderstorm in the afternoon. The high of 87. I'm AccuWeather meteorologist Jason Katarina on WSVA.
3: It is 93 degrees, relative humidity at 50%. So if you factor that in, the real field temperature is 101 warm ones. Barometric pressure falling at 30.10, winds out of the south-southwest 6 to 7 miles an hour under partly sunny skies. 4:34 at WSVA. Welcome to the second half of Late Afternoons. 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
4: 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The Churchville woman who was arrested earlier this week after an alleged stabbing will remain in custody for the foreseeable future. WSVA's Jacqueline Dobrin has the report. Online records showed that yesterday afternoon's bond hearing for Brittany Paige Sheffer was continued until August 27th in Augusta County General District Court. The 42-year-old was charged with malicious wounding after an incident Tuesday night in the 400 block of Scenic Highway in Churchville. Sheriff Donald Smith says that a 47-year-old man drove to the Family Dollar parking lot in Churchville seeking for help. The victim was then transported to the University of Virginia Medical Center for treatment of stab wounds to his hand and leg. Sheffer was then arrested at her home without incident and remains held at Middle River Regional Jail.

0: 27 National Defense Authorization Act during a virtual press conference recently. Kane said while the bill has plenty of good provisions and it was business as usual, we're not living in usual times.
1: And all of these wars, the Caribbean and international water boat strikes in Venezuela and Iran and threatened wars against Greenland, Cuba, Mexico, Colombia, and who knows where else, depending on the president's mood tomorrow, have been without congressional support that's required by the Constitution.
0: Kane continued by saying that the NDAA this year ignores the reality that is driving economic pain and challenges to the troops. Governor Abigail Spanberger was in Southwest Virginia for Virginia Agriculture Week, emphasizing the importance of agriculture in the state.
2: I just signed a variety of bills that are focused on ensuring our administration is listening to farmers across our Commonwealth, celebrating Virginia agriculture and ensuring their success into the future.
0: She highlighted the Farm and Forestry Prosperity Plan she signed into law, which includes initiatives to encourage schools to purchase food from local farmers. It also requires that products containing manufactured protein be clearly labeled and not misrepresented as real meat. Virginia rejoining a carbon program will likely raise your power bill, and now leaders are debating what to do with the money. Dominion Energy tells regulators the average customer could pay about $13 more per month. Harrisonburg Senator Mark Obenshain had argued during the General Assembly session that this increase is concerning for families. Dominion says spreading costs over 2 years could lower that to about $10 monthly. Lawmakers could decide to use the revenue as a rebate to customers. State regulators will make recommendations by November. For News Talk 92.1 and 550 WSVA, I'm Carolyn Unger.
3: 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When we come back, we'll hear from Dr. Sanjay Gupta.
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1: 440 at WSVA. Time for a better life. Here is Dr. Sanjay Gupta.
2: A better life with Dr. Sanjay Gupta.
3: Did you know that almost half the vegetables and more than three quarters of the fruit that we eat in this country come from just one state, California? Yeah, it's true. And according to a new report by the Environmental Working Group, a health advocacy organization, a lot of this produce is tainted with PFAS, which are sometimes referred to as forever chemicals. Why? Well, the EPA says pesticides keep America's food supply safe, abundant, and affordable. And of course, these chemicals are used in every state, not just California. Now, if you are worried, though, about how much you're consuming, the best thing to do is to buy organic produce, if and when you can. Organic or not, you should rinse all fruits and vegetables under running water. Don't use any soap. And as one epidemiologist told us, use a brush on sturdier items like carrots, potatoes, and cucumbers. I'm Dr. Sanjay Gupta, helping you live a better life.
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1: No problems in the immediate area. However, if your travels take you to the northern end of the valley, keep in mind Interstate 81 northbound, mile marker 303. That's just north of the Middletown exit in Frederick County. Vehicle crash has the north left shoulder closed. And when I zoom in, there are major delays. I'll zoom in on the VDOT camera at the Middletown exit. And yep, it is slow going bumper to bumper and it is crawling. And I'll click on this here camera just south of Middletown. And yep, you can see the slowdown there. Now, I'll click on the camera that's at the interchange of 81 and 66. Not quite bad there yet. And so, oh, yes, it is. Now I see it. Ooh. So the delays go all the way back to before the interchange. So if my math is right, that's at least 3 miles. So if you're within the sound of my voice, get off at exit 298. That's the Strasburg exit. Get off there and take Route 11 through Middletown and all the way up to Stevens City. Major delays there again, starting at 303. And oh, by the way, if your travels take you over the mountain, you're still dealing with a problem on Virginia Route 20 south of Charlottesville. It's in the vicinity of Red Hill Road between Charlottesville and Scottsville. An incident there has the north and southbound lanes with alternating lane closures. If you're seeing it and we're not saying it, call the WSVA traffic tip line. It's 540-214-2500. Give us a call and let us know.
10: WSVA's local AccuWeather for Harrisonburg and the Shenandoah Valley. Partly cloudy, warm and humid tonight. The low just 68. Clouds and glimpses of blue sky. Quite hot for us on Friday with a heavy thunderstorm in the afternoon. Could produce flooding, downpours, hail, and localized damaging wind gusts. The high 95. Mostly sunny. Still very warm but less humid Saturday. The high of 86. Then on Sunday, a thunderstorm in the afternoon. The high of 87. I'm AccuWeather meteorologist Jason Caterina on WSVA.
1: 93 degrees, relative humidity 48%. Combine the heat and the humidity and the heat index. The real fuel temperature is an even 100 degrees. Barometric pressure falling at 30.09. Winds out of the south at 4 to 5 miles an hour under partly sunny skies. 446 at WSVA. 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Going to bring you the Class 3 state semifinals tomorrow from Abingdon High School. Spotswood is the first game. They'll take on New Kent. And then the second semifinal has Turner Ashby taking on Kettle Run. Dave Thomas will join me on the call tomorrow. And Dave had a chance to talk with Turner Ashby coach Travis Knight earlier today.
11: Coach Travis Knight, thanks for your time. I'm thinking to myself, you guys maybe missed an opportunity for some funding for your program, because really this baseball season should have been sponsored by a cardiology department, because you've given your fans a heart attack. Five in a row the last five games. Four of those you've won one-run situations. A couple you had to come from behind. What's been the secret over the last several games?
12: Oh, man, it's been a fun ride. We've got a great group of young men that love this game, and they love each other, and they just keep playing hard one pitch at a time. And, yeah, of course the game is like for it to be easy, 5-0 wins, But at the end of the day, just find a way. That's the most important thing, and they've done a great job of doing that, and I'm awful proud of them.
11: What was your message down 6-0 going into the fourth inning against Abingdon, a really good team facing a Division I pitcher, a commit to East Carolina? What was the message to the team, and was that the same message you've been really delivering all season?
12: Oh, good question. Yeah, the exact same message. Spotswood, I think it was the third inning. I just walked in front of the dugout. Hey, don't change who you are. Just keep doing what you do. And same thing, same message against Fluvanna, same message against Abington. Just stick with who you are, stick with what we do. And we talk about that a lot of the program. Through good times, don't get too arrogant, I guess. Don't get too excited. Just try to stay even keel and try to win the next pitch. And that's all you can do as a person and as a player. And, boy, the players have certainly embraced that, and I appreciate it.
11: Turner Ashby baseball coach Travis Knight is our guest. Looking over the course of the season, you've gotten quality production from every aspect of your lineup. You know, you get 7, 8, 9 getting hits, and they're leading the way one game. Then it's the middle of the order. Talk about the diversity you've got and why you have guys placed where you have in the batting order.
12: Well, of course, when you set a batting order, you try to do it strategically, thinking about the speed guys in certain places and the guys who handle that well in certain places. But at the end of the day, it still comes down to execution. It still comes down to guys just being willing to do whatever it takes to help win a ball game. And I actually had an interesting question from a guy just the other day. And he said, man, it's like you trust 1-9 in your lineup. And I said, no, that's not it. I said, I trust 1-18.
11: Yeah.
12: Every guy in that dugout has a purpose. They're a big part of what we do, and they're always willing to step up and do whatever's asked of them. And when you got guys who work hard and believe in each other like that, it makes my job a lot easier.
11: Coach, you had to really gut out the win we talked about against Abingdon, but Thomas Knight, your starter, gets into the fifth inning, and then Sammy Motes comes in and gets you through the ninth. How important was it to get Thomas into the fifth to give Sammy more life later in the game? And B, what's your pitching situation look like going into Friday's game?
12: That was really important. That was something I told Thomas after the game. I said, man, I'm awful proud of you for competing. I know you didn't have your great stuff. They put some good swings on you early, and you competed and kept us in the game, kept us close enough. So that was really important for him to be able to do that when things don't look good early. And then, wow, I can't say enough about Sammy Motes. He's just a senior leader who come in there. He's done it multiple times this year, come in big moments, and East Rock game stands out to me. We went 14 innings, and of course he does it again against Abington. Yes, both of those guys. I'm just super thankful and very proud of them.
11: So how ready are you with your pitching and kind of what's your plan of attack and as far as what you think you'd like to try to do if all goes well according to your plan?
12: Yeah, well, if all goes well, I like where we're at. One thing coming into the season, I've never coached a pitching staff this deep. We've got this many pitchers. We've got 9 guys that can throw, and, you know, of course, we don't use them all when you get down in playoff time. But as a lot of our guys, you just throw them in a bucket, you know. What guys ready tonight? So I feel confident about our pitching depth. We've got some pitchers I think are very quality arms that we haven't thrown lately. We've just been trying to get them bullpens. So at the end of the day, hey, all the pitchers understand pound the zone. Pound the zone, make them earn it. And if we do that, it gives us a chance. So, yeah, I'm not too awful concerned about our pitching.
11: Coach, last question for you. Kettle Run, a similar situation to you. They've won 7 of their last 8, and over the last 8 games, they're averaging almost 8 runs a game and barely giving up 2.5. So what are the biggest challenges they present for your squad today?
12: Well, it sounds like we got to score 9. of course we get the opportunity to watch some film on them, and I'm sure they watch some on us. It's obvious that they're a quality baseball program, and looks like they're coached well, but hopefully we're a quality baseball program too. And the game, that's one thing I love about the game of baseball, is it's not about who you're playing. You're always playing yourself. You gotta come out every day, do the simple things as far as I guess I shouldn't call them simple, but do the things that are necessary, which is pound the zone, make the plays hit to you, put together competitive at-bats, and then that's going to give you a chance, right? So if you expect to play a team that's not very good at this point, then you're sadly mistaken. So I'm just excited for the opportunity, and I know my guys are too.
11: Coach, best of luck. We look forward to calling the game from Abingdon. We really appreciate you taking time.
12: Well, thank you for everything. I appreciate the time that you guys put into it.
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18: 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It's about heart. 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
1: 4:55 at WSVA. Huge day on Wall Street. I see a lot of green. How much? Well, let's find out. Time to show me the money.
15: I'm Dan Loney with Your Money Now. Adobe posted earnings and revenue last quarter that beat expectations. Adjusted earnings per share was $5.96 with revenue of $6.19 billion. Meanwhile, Chief Financial Officer Dan Dern has announced that he's going to be leaving the company on June 15th to head over to Marvell Technology for the same role. As we head towards the 2026 midterm elections, a new report by Ad Impact suggests that total advertising spend this political cycle will be more than during the 2024 presidential cycle. The ad intelligence company expects $11.6 billion to be spent due to numerous high-profile Senate races, and that would be the most for a midterm since 2022, when $8.9 billion was spent. Wall Street stocks sharply higher after news of a potential settlement in the conflict with Iran by President Trump. Dow Industrial Average up 930 points at 50,848. NASDAQ was up 640, and the S&P 500 gained 127. And that's Your Money Now.
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3: 457 at WSVA, 92 degrees. The heat index making it feel like 100. In just a few moments, we'll get an ABC News update, and then we go to the WSVA newsroom, where Carolyn is following these stories for you.
4: It is 18 years in prison for the Waynesboro man who was arrested last month for sex crimes against a minor. The Annenberg woman charged in a fatal pedestrian crash last summer had a court appearance yesterday. And a reminder that beginning Monday, Harrisonburg City Public Schools will once again be serving free summer meals to all children ages 18 and under at school locations and mobile cafes. I'll have details on these and other stories following ABC News at the top of the hour on WSVA.
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7: From ABC News, Davis, anchor of Prime, streaming weeknights on ABC News Live. The 3-month-long war with Iran and recent escalations despite a ceasefire could give way to a permanent deal. President Trump says leaders have approved final points on a peace agreement and says he's calling off tonight's scheduled strikes against Iran. ABC's Stephen Portnoy has more.
8: What we heard the president say is that he has just spoken to the prime minister of Israel, the heads of Qatar, the UAE, Saudi Arabia, Kuwait, will soon be talking to Turkey. He said the Strait of Hormuz will be open. He mentioned that the U.S. has been engaged in what had been secret missions to take ships, oil tankers, out of the Strait of Hormuz, transiting them through to the global marketplace.
7: A source with knowledge of the negotiations tells ABC News the deal is very close as mediators hit some breakthroughs. On the heels of this week's inflation report showing consumer prices are at a 3-year high, the producer price index shows wholesale prices jumped 6.5% in May from the previous year. President Trump has nominated former SEC Chair Jay Clayton to be the next director of National Intelligence. Current acting director Bill Pulte has received bipartisan backlash, including House and Senate lawmakers rejecting measures to extend FISA's wiretap tool to monitor foreign threats. Democratic Senator Adam Schiff on Clayton's nomination.
9: It doesn't solve the Pulte problem. It doesn't solve the 702 problem. Simply naming Jay Clayton. But I'm sure that Clayton will eventually be given fair consideration.
7: FISA 702 expires tomorrow. Celebrations in New York City over the New York Knicks Game 4 win against the San Antonio Spurs last night led to unrest outside Madison Square Garden. NYPD says they arrested more than 50 people. Game 5 is Saturday. And the FIFA World Cup kicked off today with Mexico taking on South Africa in the first match in Mexico City. It all leads up to tomorrow night's match in Los Angeles between the U.S. and Paraguay. The U.S., Mexico, and Canada are hosting the World Cup. You're listening to ABC News.
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7: I'm Lindsay Davis. 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
14: The Pentagon gave the all clear after hazmat crews responded today to a potential air quality issue at the high-secured facility. The incident triggered by sophisticated sensors in certain sections, leading officials to issue a partial lockdown. Pentagon officials called it a false alarm. ABC's Alex Preche is outside the Pentagon.
15: It was a shelter in place. There were no evacuations here, according to those sources that talked to ABC News. The other thing that we learned is that for the vast majority of the Pentagon, which there's some 23,000 folks at work here, it was business as usual.
14: Language can oftentimes be a barrier between police and those on scene of a crime. Now one community has introduced something that can help.
16: In Renton, Washington, police officers have a new tool aimed at improving communication during encounters with those who don't speak English. This is what it sounds like.
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18: Hello, I'm Officer Vanderhoek with the Renton Police. How can I help you?
16: Everybody Cam can now translate into 56 different languages. They're hoping to use it during the World Cup as it approaches Seattle. Sherry Preston, ABC News.
14: On Wall Street today, stocks were up. Michelle Franz and ABC News.
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3: Well, if you're just getting off work at 5 o'clock, hallelujah, you made it through the day. And the immediate roads are in good shape. But if your travels take you to the northern end of the valley, major problem on Interstate 81 northbound, mile marker 303. That is just north of the Middletown exit in Frederick County. Multi-vehicle crash has the north left shoulder, left lane closed. Traffic backups 4 miles. Ooh, I'm going to click on this VDOT camera that is just south of the 8166 interchange. And ooh, traffic is at a crawl. So big delays on 81 North. Again, it would be, oh, it's now even past the Strasburg exit. Man, those delays are like 5 miles now. I've got the VDOT camera at the Strasburg exit, and it's starting to delay there, too. Get off at the Strasburg exit, but expect big delays on 11, too, because a lot of folks are going to have that same idea. Ew. So big problems there in the northern end of the valley. And you still got problems on Virginia Route 20. south of Charlottesville in the vicinity of Red Hill Road. That's in between Charlottesville and Scottsville in southern Albemarle County. An incident there has all north and southbound lanes with alternating closures. If you're seeing it and we're not saying it, call the WSVA traffic tip line at 540-214-2500. Give us a call and let us know.
20: WSVA's local AccuWeather for Harrisonburg and the Shenandoah Valley. Partly cloudy, warm and humid tonight. The low just 68. Clouds and glimpses of blue sky. Quite hot for us on Friday with a heavy thunderstorm in the afternoon. Could produce flooding, downpours, hail, and localized damaging wind gusts. The high 95. Mostly sunny. Still very warm but less humid Saturday. The high of 86. Then on Sunday, a thunderstorm in the afternoon. The high of 87. I'm AccuWeather meteorologist Jason Caterina on WSVA.
3: 93 degrees, relative humidity at 51%. You factor that in, the real field temperature is 101 warm ones. Oof, 101. Barometric pressure now steady at 30.10. Winds out of the west-southwest at 4 to 5 miles an hour under sunny skies. 508 at WSVA. Welcome to hour number 3 of Late Afternoons. 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
4: 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It is 18 years in prison for the Waynesboro man who was arrested last month for sex crimes against a minor. According to online records, Jeffrey Lee Argenbright reached a plea deal with prosecutors during a hearing yesterday in Waynesboro Circuit Court. The 53-year-old Argenbright pleaded guilty to carnal knowledge of a 13 to 14-year-old and received 10 years on that charge. He also pleaded guilty to 5 counts of child sex solicitation and received a total of 8 years on those charges. Argenbright was arrested earlier this year following a 6-month-long criminal investigation in the city's southeast area. The Edinburgh woman charged in a fatal pedestrian crash last summer had a court appearance yesterday. Online records showed that Lindsay Price was indicted by a Shenandoah County Circuit Court grand jury on a charge of involuntary manslaughter. The 36-year-old Price was arrested following an accident on August 6th on Stony Creek Boulevard in Edinburgh. Virginia State Police spokesman Matt Demline explained at the time what happened.
21: An 82-year-old pedestrian, Leona M. Honecker of Edinburgh, was crossing Stony Creek Boulevard at a crosswalk when Honecker was struck by a 2011 Kia Sorento. Honecker died at the scene.
4: Price was not injured in the accident, and she will be back in court on July 15th for a pretrial hearing. A reminder that beginning Monday, Harrisonburg City Public Schools will once again be serving free summer meals to all children ages 18 and under at school locations and mobile cafes. Director of School Nutrition Heather Utze says in addition to the usual stops, 2 new locations have been added to the mobile cafe routes, including a Dream Come True playground and the Ralph Sampson Park spray grounds.
22: Please come out with your friends and your family. Every time you have a meal with us, you are helping to support our program and to keep our free meals going.
4: Meals will be provided on a first-come, first-served basis. The summer meal schedule can be found on the Harrisonburg City Public Schools website. Virginia U.S. Senator Mark Warner reacted to President Donald Trump signing the Secure America Act yesterday, which provides $70 billion to ICE as well as Customs and Border Protection. Warner told reporters that he is not against the notion of ICE, but there needs to be reforms.
23: I think the vast majority of Americans want guardrails on ICE. And again, let's be clear, cut to the chase. What we want ICE to operate is under the same rules that our state police and our local police operate. Identify themselves, don't wear these masks all the time, operate on good policing protocols.
4: Warner adds that providing ICE and Customs and Border Protection with essentially limitless funds is abandoning Americans who want to feel safe in their communities and see lower costs for gas, groceries, housing, and health care. Cutting back on sugary drinks could start at home, and a new UVA program is helping families do just that. Professor Jamie Zollner says University of Virginia researchers are testing a digital program designed to help families reduce sugary drink intake. She says the program targets parents and young children and Head Start programs across several states, including Virginia. Sugary drinks are the largest source of added calories in American diets, linked to obesity, diabetes, and heart disease. Families can use online lessons, text reminders, and daily tracking tools to build healthier habits at home. For News Talk 92.1 and 550 WSVA, I'm Carolyn Unger.
3: 5:11 at WSVA. You're listening to Late Afternoons. I'm Mario Retrosi, Carolyn Unger in the WSVA newsroom. 93 degrees, a heat index of 101. Roy Randolph will be in the air chair tomorrow, filling in for me as I head to Abingdon. We were just chatting a little while ago. He came back from his trip to Alaska on Tuesday. I'm sure he will be more than happy to talk about that.
4: He was
3: talking about temperatures in Alaska, like 80 degrees and not much humidity.
4: Wow.
3: And so you talk about some comfort. Now, granted, the trade-off is, you know, it's what, you know, 20, 30, 40 below in December and January.
4: Right.
3: So, but, you know, 80 degrees with low humidity, that's Chamber of Commerce weather up there, brother.
4: Yeah, really.
3: So I guess, you know, you go there for the winter and then come here. Well, no, you go there for the summer.
4: Come here
3: back
4: in
3: for the winter. That's
4: yeah,
3: it. That exactly. is it. So,
4: well, after this this last snow we had, or should I say ice storm?
3: What was that?
4: Maybe ice, not.
3: Icegeddon or something?
4: Icegeddon, yeah. With that in mind, I'm like, Dominican Republic. Yeah.
3: Well, you know, there are snowbirds, you know, they go to Florida, or, you know, they don't go to Florida anymore. I think they go to South Carolina and, you know, Southern Georgia for the winter.
4: Outer Banks, like that, it's a really nice place. I haven't been there in a while, but I'd love to go.
3: All right, but so we need to go to Alaska in the summer and then come down here for the winter.
4: Got it.
3: All right. So, you know, I was just looking at this. Now, I don't know who came up with this, but I saw this. Top 10 most important inventions of all time.
4: Of all time.
3: All time.
4: Okay.
3: Top 10 most important inventions.
4: I mean, the telephone.
3: The telephone. That Alexander Graham Bell.
4: Yes.
3: Come here, Watson. I want you. that would be number 4 on the list. Number 4, the telephone.
4: The light bulb.
3: The light bulb would be number 3 on the list. You're 2 for 2.
4: The computer, I would say so.
3: Computer, number 5.
4: Okay.
3: God, you got 3, 4, 5. 6 is pretty easy, because if you have computer, then what do you have?
4: Oh, the internet.
3: That would be number 6, the internet.
4: Yes.
3: So light bulb, telephone, computer, internet, 3 through 6.
4: Okay. Okay. The television.
3: No,
4: right?
3: Not quite.
4: No?
3: You know, in my world, sure, it was a very important, invention,
4: okay,
3: but not. And by the way, Marconi didn't make the list either for radio.
4: Oh.
3: It made my list, but not this list.
4: I think of like important, and I think of like milestone almost.
3: I gotcha.
4: But, you know, but this is like has a purpose in everyday life, or just in general, or
3: in everyday life. All right, so you got light bulb, telephone, computer, internet, 3 through 6.
4: Okay.
3: Think medicine.
4: I mean, like, I'm thinking like CAT scans, PET scans, the ultrasound.
3: Think, what was the key word during COVID?
4: First thought was mask.
3: No.
4: The thermometer.
3: No.
4: The,
3: what do they want you to get? What do they want you to get?
4: Oh, a test, or like COVID tests.
3: To prevent.
4: Oh, vaccine.
3: There you go. Vaccine, number 9.
4: I'm like, that is
3: vaccines,
4: so many things with COVID.
3: Number 9.
4: Okay.
3: One more when it comes to medicine. This was discovered a long time ago, but they gave you this one. They gave you this in the old arm, I believe it was.
4: Okay, so not a vaccine, but something else.
3: To help treatments for other things.
4: Oh, IV.
3: No, it begins with a P.
4: A P?
3: Yes.
4: Okay. You lost me there.
3: Penicillin.
4: That
3: would
4: be
3: number 7.
4: Okay.
3: All right, so you need 1, 2, 8, and 10.
4: Okay. Give me hints.
3: You always say we don't want to reinvent the...
4: The wheel.
3: number one.
4: Oh, is actually?
3: The wheel, yes. Oh. Number one, the wheel.
4: Okay. All right.
3: You think of this as a dying industry. That would be the newspapers.
4: Oh.
3: The newspaper business.
4: Oh, but the printing press.
3: That's number 2.
4: Okay.
3: So number 1, most important invention, the wheel. Number 2, the printing press. So now you need 8 and 10, and both have to do with transportation.
4: Oh, okay. Well, the car.
3: Well, that's the wheel part. That goes part with the wheel. Yeah.
4: So I guess like trains.
3: Not that one.
4: Planes.
3: That one.
4: There you go. Okay.
3: Flights.
4: Okay.
3: Number 8. And then the last one, number 10. Now, it's the old version.
4: Oh.
3: Not the modern version, which was the GPS. The old version.
4: The old version.
3: When you wanted to you wanted to know your way, what direction you were going.
4: The map.
3: No, no, not kidding. That. Well, you know, it was the thing. You know, sometimes, you know, it's on.
4: The compass.
3: There you go. Very you go. Good. The yeah. compass.
4: I was just being funny. Okay. Like, the map.
3: So, wheel, printing press, light bulb, telephone, computer, internet, penicillin was 7, flight, vaccines, compass. According to this Yahoo, the 10 most important inventions of all time.
4: All right.
3: Me personally, the television, the remote control.
4: Yeah.
3: And radio.
4: And radio.
3: Should all be up there.
4: Because, like, how else are you going to know your news?
3: Exactly. And information and entertainment and all that.
4: Well, I guess with newspapers, with the printing press. But that
3: yeah, you'll know that a week later.
4: Yeah.
3: All right. So, see, before when I was a kid... When I was a kid, we didn't have remote control. You had to physically go up to the TV and change a channel.
4: Yeah.
3: And of course, you know.
4: How many channels did you have?
3: At the time, about 13.
4: Okay.
3: And so 2 through 13. And then within the 2 to 13 of those UHF channels, like 21 and 39 and 41, Zed Hutt. And of course, being the kid, dear old dad ain't getting up to change a channel.
4: Yeah.
3: Who do you think got directed to change the channel?
4: You.
3: Of course. Yeah. Hey,
4: well, now.
3: Turn that channel to channel 2.
4: Now there's like 10 different streaming services, and if you want to watch something very specifically, you have to have an add-on to a different streaming service.
3: Exactly. That's the version of not being able to, you know, then finally the remote control came along and that made things a lot easier.
4: Like, for example, there's the show Interview with the Vampire right now.
3: And okay.
4: I think I was looking at it on like a different streaming service, and it said add-on to AMC Plus. I'm like, when did AMC have a Plus?
3: They do you. And what's the other one? AMC now has one too.
4: Yeah, AMC and MGM Plus.
3: They all have pluses,
4: and I'm like,
3: yes.
4: MGM Plus.
3: They have a plus too, yes.
4: What? Like
3: So now you've got that in several channels. They
4: Apple
3: have
4: Apple TV.
3: Yep.
4: Well, I guess not a plus, but well, I guess I don't know. Maybe one day. I mean Disney Plus.
3: Yep. There are plenty of channels that now have channels and then plus.
4: Yeah.
3: There you go. It's kind of like the old ESPN in the 90s. They had ESPN2.
4: Yeah, but it's also
3: they had ESPNU.
4: What's the point of the plus if I have to have an add-on to a different streaming service?
3: There you go. Carolyn Unger in the WSVA Newsroom. I'm Mario Retrosi, 519. When we come back, we'll check traffic, weather, and Dave's got sports.
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3: Let's take a look at these roads up and down the valley. Big problem in the northern end of the listening area. Again, Interstate 81 northbound, mile marker 303. That is just north of the Middletown exit. You've got a multi-vehicle crash with the north left shoulder, left lane closed. Traffic backups now over 5 miles. So big delays on I-81 north starting as you approach Strasburg. So big delays if you want to get to the northern end of the valley. Also, still have an issue south of Charlottesville. It's Virginia Route 20. It's been a problem all afternoon. Virginia Route 20 in the vicinity of Red Hill Road. That's in between Charlottesville and Scottsville. An incident with the north and the southbound lanes having alternating closures. If you're seeing it and we're not saying it, call the WSVA traffic tip line at 540-214-2500. Give us a call and let us know.
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20: WSVA's local AccuWeather for Harrisonburg and the Shenandoah Valley. Partly cloudy, warm and humid tonight. The low just 68. Clouds and glimpses of blue sky. Quite hot for us on Friday with a heavy thunderstorm in the afternoon. Could produce flooding downpours, hail, and localized damaging wind gusts. The high 95. Mostly sunny. Still very warm but less humid Saturday. The high of 86. Then on Sunday, a thunderstorm in the afternoon. The high of 87. I'm AccuWeather meteorologist Jason Caterina on WSVA.
3: It is 92 degrees, relative humidity 52%. Factor in that the heat index makes it feel like 100 degrees. Barometric pressure falling at 30.09. Winds have picked up out of the west at 7 to 8 miles an hour under partly sunny skies. 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They made the move to the new flooring showroom at 109 Hearts Boulevard and Broadway. 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Here's Dave Rigger.
7: Let's take a look at sports. I am Dave Rigger, and there is one game in the Rockingham County Baseball League tonight as Clover Hill plays host to Bridgewater. The Bucks are off to a 5-1 start so far this year as they look to bounce back from their first loss of the season earlier this week to Broadway. But Bridgewater comes in 0-3, and they'll go after their first win coming up tonight. 7:45 is the first pitch from the Clover Dome out in Clover Hill. A full slate of games tonight in the Valley Baseball League, including the Harrisonburg Terks, as they're at home to play Charlottesville. Terks come in 4-4 as they were rained out last night, while Charlottesville is 1-8. That first pitch is set for 7 o'clock from Eagle Field over at JMU's Veterans Memorial Park. Elsewhere in the Valley League tonight, Waynesboro is on the road. They play at Culpeper at 6:30. Also at 6:30, Covington entertains Woodstock. At 7 o'clock, Front Royal is on the road. They play at Winchester. And at 7:30, a couple games on the schedule tonight. Newmarket plays host to Strasburg and stands at home against Purcellville. In Major League Baseball tonight, the Orioles wrap up their four-game series with the Mariners inside Camden Yards. Baltimore is 32-37, while the M's are 36-44. Kyle Bradish will get the ball tonight for Baltimore. He's 3-7 with a 3.89 ERA, and Brian Wu will start tonight for the Mariners. He's 5-4 with a 3.74 earned run average. That first pitch is set for 7:05 this evening from Camden Yards. Game 5 of the NHL Stanley Cup Final is tonight in Raleigh, as that series is tied at 2 games apiece. Vegas plays at Carolina, and I'll drop the puck at 8 o'clock this evening from the Lenovo Center down in Raleigh. And tomorrow, the state semifinals will take place in baseball, softball, and soccer around the Commonwealth, and quite a few teams in our area are still live for state championships. We've got a doubleheader of baseball for you tomorrow in the Class 3 semifinals down in Abingdon. 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Spotswood will take on New Kent at 10 a.m. tomorrow morning, and then Turner Ashby gets Kettle Run around 1 p.m. That'll be a doubleheader. Both games for you on ESPN Harrisonburg and ESPNHarrisonburg.com. Elsewhere in baseball tomorrow in the semifinals in Class 1 down in Salem, Riverheads plays host to Patrick Henry at 11:30. In Class 3 in the softball semifinals, Broadway looks for their second consecutive state championship, and they'll try and get to that state championship game tomorrow as they play Fauquier at 1 o'clock down in Abingdon. In Class 1 in softball in the semifinals, Buffalo Gap plays host to Eastside, and that'll get underway at 12:30 down in Salem. In boys soccer tomorrow in the Class 2 semifinals in Salem, Clark County plays host to Appomattox County at 11. And in girls soccer tomorrow in the Class 2 semis in Salem, it's Clark County against Nelson County at 9 in the morning, then Central gets Glenbar at 11 a.m. And in the Class 3 semis in girls soccer, it's William Monroe playing Cape Spring at 9 a.m. and then Western Albemarle plays Kettle Run at 11 a.m. And those games are being played at Emory and Henry. That's Look at Sports. I'm Dave Riggert.
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14: Michelle Franzen and President Trump calling off planned military strikes against Iran, saying there is an agreement on the final points. At the White House, the president was asked when the deal might be finalized.
15: It'll be soon. Maybe this weekend.
16: And has the Supreme Leader approved this deal, sir?
15: I understand the answer is yes.
14: The president also maintained Iran will not have a nuclear weapon. Iran has not responded to the announcement. After growing bipartisan criticism over President Trump's acting D&I director, Bill Pulte, the president says he's nominating current U.S. attorney and former SEC chair, Jay Clayton, to head the intelligence agency. That announcement follows both the House and Senate failing to pass extensions of FISA 702. That allows wiretaps to monitor for foreign threats. Democrats say they were not voting due to Pulte's installation. World Cup fever kicking off in Mexico City. Mexico beating South Africa 2-0 in the first match of the FIFA tournament. This is ABC News.
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3: Major problems in the northern end of the valley, biggest of which is Interstate 81 northbound, mile marker 303. That is just north of Middletown in Frederick County. Vehicle crash with a north left shoulder, left lane closed. Traffic backups over 5 miles all the way back to Strasburg. Also now got a problem on Interstate 81 southbound. Ooh, mile marker 284. That's just north of the Woodstock exit in Shenandoah County. Tractor trailer crash has the southbound lanes closed. Ooh, traffic backups right now, they say, is 1 mile. But if the both lanes are closed, that's going to grow in a hurry. Let's take a look. Oh, we got a camera right there. Let's see it. Let's take a look. Oh, there it is. Traffic at a standstill. I mean, it ain't moving. Now, I see some cars that are getting onto the shoulder trying to get off at exit 283. Ooh, so major problems on 81. That is, oh, and I just see it now. That camera shows it. Oh, it looks like it's a mobile home that's on the side of the road. And so, ooh, emergency personnel there. And now traffic does get by on the left shoulder. So, again, major delays on 81 South as you approach Woodstock. It's due to a crash, and it looks like that's a mobile home, and traffic is getting by on the left shoulder. If you're seeing it, and we're not saying it, call the WSVA traffic tip line, 540-214-2500. Give us a call and let us know.
20: WSVA's local AccuWeather for Harrisonburg and the Shenandoah Valley. Partly cloudy, warm and humid tonight. The low just 68. Clouds and glimpses of blue sky. Quite hot for us on Friday with a heavy thunderstorm in the afternoon. Could produce flooding, downpours, hail, and localized damaging wind gusts. The high 95. Mostly sunny. Still very warm but less humid Saturday. The high of 86. Then on Sunday, a thunderstorm in the afternoon. The high of 87. I'm AccuWeather meteorologist Jason Caterina on WSVA.
3: 92 degrees, relative humidity at 51%. That makes the heat index 101 degrees. Barometric pressure steady at 30.10. Winds out of the south at 5 to 6 miles an hour under sunny skies. 534 at WSVA, and down the stretch we go on late afternoons. Let's go to the WSVA newsroom and hear from Carolyn Unger.
2: I'm Carolyn Unger. The Churchville woman who was arrested earlier this week after an alleged stabbing will remain in custody for the foreseeable future. WSVA's Jacqueline Dobrin has this report.
4: Online records showed that yesterday afternoon's bond hearing for Brittany Paige Sheffer was continued until August 27th in Augusta County General District Court. The 42-year-old was charged with malicious wounding after an incident Tuesday night in the 400 block of Scenic Highway in Churchville. Sheriff Donald Smith says that a 47-year-old man drove to the Family Dollar parking lot in Churchville seeking for help. The victim was then transported to the University of Virginia Medical Center for treatment of stab wounds to his hand and leg. Sheffer was then arrested at her home without incident and remains held at Middle River Regional Jail. For WSVA News, I'm Jacqueline Dobrin.
2: Thank you, Jacqueline. Former James Madison University President Jonathan Alger announced recently that he will step down as president of American University at the end of this month to become the first America 250 Fellow, which is a joint appointment with the American Council on Education and the American Association of Colleges and Universities. The role represents the culmination of Alger's lifelong commitment to civic engagement and the public purposes of higher education, which have been the two defining themes of his career. During his tenure at American, President Alger founded the Civic Life of an initiative to foster the skills of civil discourse and problem solving. Alger

0: Constitution.
1: King continued by saying that the NDAA this year ignores the reality that is driving economic pain and challenges to the troops. Governor Abigail Spanberger was in Southwest Virginia for Virginia Agriculture Week, emphasizing the importance of agriculture in the state.
2: I just signed a variety of bills that are focused on ensuring our administration is listening to farmers across our Commonwealth, celebrating Virginia agriculture and ensuring their success into the future.
1: She highlighted the Farm and Forestry Prosperity Plan she signed into law, which includes initiatives to encourage schools to purchase food from local farmers. It also requires that products containing manufactured protein be clearly labeled and not misrepresented as real meat. Virginia rejoining a carbon program will likely raise your power bill, and now leaders are debating what to do with the money. Dominion Energy tells regulators the average customer could pay about $13 more per month. Harrisonburg Senator Mark Obenshain had argued during the General Assembly session that this increase is concerning for families. Dominion says spreading costs over 2 years could lower that to about $10 monthly. Lawmakers could decide to use the revenue as a rebate to customers. State regulators will make recommendations by November. For News Talk 92.1 and 550 WSBA, I'm Carolyn Unger.
3: Good luck tonight at Sagebird.
1: Thank you.
3: 537 at WSBA. We didn't get to it before the news. We'll get to it now. It's the Entertainment Report.
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5: 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The new season, based on the 6th and 7th books in McHeron's series, premieres September 16th. 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
2: I came here because of persistent back pain, which I've been suffering for several years. The ordinary treatments were not working, so a friend of mine described this place and said, you probably should come here because I think they'll help you. So I've been coming here, and I've seen a gradual change in my pain. It's not severe when I get up in the morning. I'm able to move around a lot more. I'm able to stand for longer periods of time, which I wasn't able to do before. This place is tremendous. The staff here is friendly and kind. They take very good care of you. I would highly recommend it.
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4: 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United States birth rates have dropped 22% since 2007, the exact year the iPhone showed up. A second study across 128 countries found the same slump everywhere phones took over. The theory? We're scrolling instead of, socializing. Elon Musk is so spooked, he has fathered at least 14 kids himself, a one-man baby boom. My take? That glowing rectangle is the third wheel in your marriage. It never goes to sleep. So tonight, try one thing. Charge your phone in the kitchen, not on the nightstand. Your relationship, and maybe your family tree, will thank you. 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It's 5-star rated. 1 million folks love it. 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
6: Big problem on Interstate 81 southbound. Mile marker 284 tractor-trailer crash as the south right lane, right shoulder close. Right now, traffic backups, they say, are a mile. So major delays on 81 South as you approach Woodstock. Still got that problem on 81 North at mile marker 303 north of Middletown in Frederick County. Vehicle crash there has caused a 5-mile backup. If you're seeing it and we're not saying it, call the WSVA traffic tip line 540-214-2500. Give us a call and let us know.
7: WSVA's local AccuWeather for Harrisonburg and the Shenandoah Valley. Partly cloudy, warm and humid tonight. The low just 68. Clouds and glimpses of blue sky, quite hot for us on Friday with a heavy thunderstorm in the afternoon. Could produce flooding, downpours, hail, and localized damaging wind gusts. The high 95. Mostly sunny, still very warm but less humid Saturday, the high of 86. Then on Sunday, a thunderstorm in the afternoon, the high of 87. I'm AccuWeather meteorologist Jason Katarina on WSVA.
6: 92 degrees at 545. Let's get a check of our early morning update.
8: Joining us right now, Harry Reif from The Wishing Well.
9: Good morning, Jim.
8: Hello, Harry.
9: And happy almost Father's Day.
8: Well, we're still a little bit away.
9: 21st of June.
8: Yeah.
9: Yeah, it's coming up on us real quick.
8: And, it is.
9: And I have a question for all of our listeners this morning.
8: Okay.
9: I don't know how to get the answer, but I'm going to ask everybody, raise your hand if you have ever stood in the Father's Day aisle or department at the store holding a coffee mug, a necktie, and wondering, is this really the best that I can do for my dad?
8: Yes.
9: How many hands you think are up in the air?
8: Quite a few.
9: Yeah. So what I wanted to talk to you about this morning is some what I'm going to call truly thoughtful options that you can surprise dad with on Father's Day, a non-traditional gift, and most important, something he'll enjoy looking at or remembering over time, something that feels really personal and it brightens his day. So that's my goal this morning, is to give you some ideas on that, okay?
8: All right, let's roll.
9: All right, let me tell you about one thing that I like and that's really popular at the Wishing Well. It comes from our floral side, and those are the ceramic dish gardens. These are an ideal Father's Day gift because they're very low maintenance. They're a big ceramic bowl, kind of like what your grandma used to have, the big mixing bowls that you remember in her kitchen. And it's got some green plants in there, and it's really very handsome looking. And it's perfect for maybe dad's office, if he's got some space in his workshop, the den or family room at home, or in the case of you, Jim, next to your favorite TV chair.
8: Okay.
9: All right. So these things, the dish gardens have this really clean, they're very natural, earthy kind of look. It's got greens with different textures and heights, so they don't scream flowers, but they whisper calm. And the best part, they don't need very much care. A little bit of water and a little bit of light, and these dish gardens will last 2, 3, 4 years. People have brought them back and asked us to help freshen them up. We'll do that for you. And the best part about live plants, very close to where you are, they purify the air. And lots of studies say they boost your well-being. Plus, every time that you or any dad looks at it, they'll be thinking about the person that gave it to them. So how's that for one unusual idea?
8: That sounds very good.
9: Okay. I got another one.
8: Okay.
9: If a dish garden isn't right, but you still want to do something on the floral side, a lot of people will say, well, flowers, they just don't look masculine. That could be true, but it's not. Picture this. You got a sleek charcoal gray vase, a lot of modern clean lines, nothing frilly inside. We're going to build an arrangement. It's going to be anchored with some deep greens, some rich textures, some bold shapes, add some maybe curly willow or birch branches, giving it some height and structure. And then when we go for flowers, we might put in sunflowers, yellow pincushion, proteas for that pop of energy and something that's really going to get your attention, because guys, we like big sunflowers, protea, they're big flowers. We might add some orchids or anthurium for that modern, very sophisticated architectural look. We're going to add some deep burgundy, maybe mums, excuse me, or rust-colored roses, add some warmth to it. And we might even add some succulents in there to get that outdoorsy, that kind of rugged feel. And this is the kind of arrangement that's going to look very masculine. It's going to look at home in maybe your office, your study, or next to your favorite chair, just like the dish garden might. It's going to be floral, but it's got presence. It says, I'm here. It's got manly class, and it's something that dad would proudly have, you know, in his office or at home. So there's a couple floral ideas.
8: But what if the flowers and the other things just don't work for your dad?
9: They just don't resonate. Well, then you got to go over to the other side at the Wishing Well and go visit our travel side. And some folks, you know, are going to be over there too. That's great. The best gift that we have at the Wishing Well for travel are travel gift certificates, because they let you either choose something for dad or let dad choose something that's just right for Dad. Maybe it's a solo adventure. He's going to go off and just find himself somewhere. We'll send him up to Walden Pond. Maybe we're going to have an adventure that includes Mom. Maybe, if you're lucky, even you, if you're the one giving it to Dad. If the best part about the certificates, as I said, if he's not sure where he wants to go, because not everyone knows where their dad's bucket list is or what's on Dad's bucket list, we'll help you create something when you can try a trip for them, or we'll let Dad pick for themselves. But some of the ones that I'd like to suggest people might like to consider, maybe a golf trip, maybe a trip to a baseball city. I know some people, some friends of mine, even my son's going off to see some of these soccer matches that I hear are happening this summer, fall foliage trips, and some of my favorite, if you want a real relaxing, serene, outdoorsy, rugged trip, the train trips, the one that I took not too long ago across the Canadian Rockies, or that I'm very seriously thinking about taking across the American Rocky Mountains. I mean, we can do anything, even a safari, Jim. So the choices are endless for these gift certificates.
8: You know, Harry, I can guarantee you that I did not think at all when you talked about destinations that Walden's Pond would be one of the places that you would recommend.
9: Hey, at the Wishing Well? Wishes really do come true.
8: Yeah.
9: Yeah.
8: Walden's Pond.
9: Walden Pond.
8: I haven't heard that for I don't know how long since I was back in school.
9: Henry David Thoreau, right?
8: Yes.
9: Yeah.
8: Now, here's the trivia question for
9: you. Yes, sir.
8: Where do you find Walden's Pond?
9: Walden's Pond, is that up in Vermont?
10: Massachusetts, I think.
9: Massachusetts, Vermont. It's up in New England.
8: I'm asking you.
9: Well, I'll tell you what. If you want to get there, I will get you there. I know it's up in New England. Go ahead. Give it to me, brother. Where is it?
8: I don't know.
9: Oh, okay.
10: I think it's in Concord, Massachusetts.
9: Concord, Massachusetts?
10: I think.
9: Yeah. I know it's up in New England, but it's on our list. I mean, Frank and I took a trip up to New England one time, and we found something that you might not have known was there, too. Did you know that there's a granite bowling alley in New England you can go visit?
8: Granite bowling alley?
9: Yes, there is.
8: Well,
9: right, Frank?
8: I believe one of the New England states is known as the Granite State.
9: That is correct. But the granite bowling alley is right next door in the state of Vermont.
8: Yeah.
9: Yeah. So
8: Granite State is New Hampshire.
9: The Granite State is, in fact, New Hampshire. Yes, it is. And there's some beautiful places up there, too. But the idea with these gift certificates is you don't have to choose. You know, Dad can decide. Mm-hmm. You make some suggestions, and whether it's Dad or maybe, you know, you give one to Grandpa, you give one to Dad, they pool them together, and they have a great vacation.
8: And you get to go, too.
9: Yeah, well, if you're really lucky, you get to go. Yeah.
8: On their nickel.
9: On their nickel. How clever a gift is that?
8: Yeah.
9: Okay, that's like giving somebody a box of chocolates and taking three for yourself. Give them a gift, a vacation, and you get to go, too. It's really a great idea. So, you know, at the Wishing Wells, we're thinking about Father's Day. I don't care if Dad's a plant guy, if he's a flower guy, a travel guy, or just a spend time with me guy, we've got options for you for Father's Day that beat the heck out of standing in that, you know, in the store and looking around saying, what in the world is there in this great big giant store that I can get that will be unique, that will be different, that Dad will really care about and not just say thank you, but really feel thank you from his heart. And as a dad and as a granddad, I hope my kids are listening this morning, because I want them to find something that's unusual for me, because I have enough socks. I don't want any more neckties. And, you know, I've got a couple coffee mugs already, so my collections are complete in those areas. Think out of the box, folks, and get something unusual for Dad and make him smile, whether it's Walden Pond or that granite bowling alley. Or maybe a safari. It doesn't matter. Just think about something that's out of the box and will make Dad smile when he thinks about you this Father's Day.
8: You can talk to Harry and all the crew at the Wishing Well to find out more to get that perfect gift for Dad this Father's Day. And how do they do that?
9: Yes, sir. We're real easy to find. 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We're at 243 Naff Avenue between Costco and the mall. 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Or you can go online at thewishingwell.biz, and you'll find lots of ideas there, too.
11: 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A small digital kitchen scale works well. 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Make sure your guinea pig has an annual wellness exam with an exotic animal veterinarian or is experienced with small mammals. 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
13: I'm Dan Loney with Your Money Now. Traders on prediction platform Polymarket think there is a good chance that SpaceX will rise on its debut in the public markets and that it could close with a market cap of over $2 trillion. That would put the space company in a rare group of just five other companies above $2 trillion, including NVIDIA, Apple, Alphabet, Microsoft, and Amazon. Visa said it has embedded its payment network inside of ChatGPT, empowering the chatbot to independently shop and complete transactions on behalf of its user. It means AI agents can not only recommend products, but complete the purchase on the user's behalf at potentially any merchant that accepts Visa. Wall Street went sharply higher after President Trump suggested a peace deal with Iran was very close. The Dow Industrials up 930 points, ending the session at 50,848. NASDAQ picked up 640 points. S&P 500 added 127. And that's Your Money Now.
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1: From ABC News, I'm Michelle Franzen. After weeks of stalled talks between the U.S. and Iran, President Trump announcing a final deal is close, he says, and could be signed as early as this weekend. ABC's Louis Martinez says the president called off his threat to carry out new military strikes tonight and says Iran has been taking a pounding.
2: What does he mean by a pounding? What are he talking about? The airstrikes we saw last night. And there was a lot of telegraphing about these airstrikes. You normally don't hear in advance that the United States is going to be carrying out military action, but you heard both the president and Defense Secretary Hegseth talking about these actions taking place and that there was a rationale for them, which was to get Iran towards moving along with the talks that had been stalled for weeks.
1: Stocks surging and oil prices fell on hopes of a possible peace deal. The president has nominated former SEC chair and current U.S. Attorney Jay Clayton to be the next director of national intelligence. Bill Pulte, tapped as acting DNI director, is receiving bipartisan pushback, including failed votes today to extend FISA's critical surveillance tools set to expire tomorrow. Here's ABC's Catherine Falders.
3: Of course, the House and the Senate have both left, so we'll have to see. But this is what's very clear about this is Trump and the White House understanding that FISA wasn't going to get through by the end of the week, and that even though Trump was saying that Bill Pulte would serve in an acting role, that really wasn't going to do him any favors on Capitol Hill. He needed to make a decision, and he needed to make a decision on this quickly.
1: At the Pentagon today, a partial lockdown earlier has been lifted. Hazmat crews responding to a potential air quality incident at the facility. That issue triggered by sensors. The Pentagon says tests determined it was a false alarm. The World Cup officially underway. Mexico beating South Africa in the first match today in Mexico City. Tomorrow night, the first U.S.-hosted match takes place in Los Angeles, the U.S., taking on Paraguay. 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
1: Dario Amodei, the CEO of Anthropic, one of the biggest artificial intelligence companies in the world, once again sounding the alarm on the potential dangers of AI falling into the wrong hands. Speaking to ABC's Lindsay Davis after publishing a lengthy op-ed calling for stronger safeguards for AI-driven technology, Amodei acknowledges growing frustration from younger people, including students, who might not feel ready to embrace this type of technology just yet.
6: I think the justified anger comes from the fact that there are real risks to this technology. Now we're proposing stronger regulation of the technology. We're proposing giving the government the ability to, again, in a narrow way, block deployment of unsafe technology.
1: U.S. weather agencies are warning of more extreme storms in much of the U.S., all because an El Nino has formed out in the Pacific Ocean, bringing warmer than normal sea temperatures.
7: It is a very strong El Nino that has formed in the Pacific Ocean, according to the National Oceanic and Atmospheric Administration. And meteorologists say conditions will strengthen over the next few months with water temperatures rising in the Pacific Ocean. Typically, that means a storm track hones in on Southern California in the winter months, leading to extreme flooding conditions. And the northern half of the U.S. and parts of Alaska are more likely to see warmer than average temperatures and dry conditions in the winter. But each El Nino is different in terms of timing and magnitude.
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9: 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It is 18 years in prison for the Waynesboro man who was arrested last month for sex crimes against a minor. According to online records, Jeffrey Lee Argenbripe reached a plea deal with prosecutors during a hearing yesterday in Waynesboro Circuit Court. The 53-year-old Argenbripe pleaded guilty to carnal knowledge of a 13- to 14-year-old and received 10 years on that charge. He also pleaded guilty to 5 counts of child sex solicitation and received a total of 8 years on those charges. Argenbripe was arrested earlier this year following a 6-month-long criminal investigation in the city's southeast area. And a reminder that beginning Monday, Harrisonburg City Public Schools will once again be serving free summer meals to all children ages 18 and under at school locations and mobile cafes. As for the forecast tonight, partly cloudy, warm and humid, low 68. Tomorrow, clouds and some glimpses of blue sky, toasty conditions with a heavy thunderstorm in the afternoon, high 95. For WSVA News, I'm Carolyn Unger.
10: He's here. 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

0: Mark Levin here. Our number, 877-381-3811, 877-381-3811. Well, we have a deal, I think. A deal before a deal. Remember, this deal is a memorandum of understanding of sorts for 60 days more of negotiation. Not a single person talking about this right now knows what's in the deal, other than certain news reports on certain aspects that leaders are talking about, but none of us have seen it. None of us. I don't know who else has seen it. It's not been released yet. That tells me it hasn't been finalized yet, because otherwise, why not release it? I can't celebrate something I haven't read. Number two, that's number one. To me, it's always been about enforcement. And the question isn't enforcement in the next year, two, or three under the president, because I think he would enforce it. The question is the enforcement 4, 5, 10, 15 years from now. That's the issue with me. Because we know that this regime is a terrorist regime. We know that it has never, never abided by a single agreement it has ever signed of any kind. We know that after last June, when we hit their nuclear sites, they immediately began rebuilding their nuclear program, rebuilding their ballistic missile program. And as I've said over and over and over again, even if they sign an agreement, and even if the agreement's the greatest of any agreement that's ever been written, they have no intention of complying with it, because they can't. They exist. They exist to destroy you and me. They exist to destroy the West. They exist to destroy any faith that isn't theirs and any Muslim that doesn't comply with their fundamentalist 7th century primitive ideology. That's why they kill their own people who dare to raise even questions, and rape them and torture them. That's why they funded Hezbollah, which has killed our people, as has Iran, our Marines, our embassy personnel. That's why they have funded and supported Hamas and the Houthis. And we can go on and on, but why should I? You know exactly what I'm talking about. So the question is, what's in the deal? That would be helpful, don't you think, Mr. Producer? And what's the enforcement mechanism? And is it an enforcement mechanism that will be enforced against this enemy after the Trump presidency? We know if a Democrat's president, it won't be. In fact, they might rip up the whole deal. It should be a treaty, but it's not going to be treated as a treaty, because the Obama deal wasn't treated as a treaty. Lindsey Graham, who so many of you get angry about, he has said it's a deal that needs to come before Congress. Graham is right. That's what the Constitution provides. The question is, will it? And remember, whatever we do or don't do will be noted by the Democrats, and they'll do the same thing, especially if it means skirting the Constitution, okay? So there's more to be done. Now, this would be an MOU, a memorandum of understanding, that requires, as I understand it, another 60 days of negotiation. We also read some reports indicating that many of the countries that were said to have agreed to it didn't even know that it was agreed to yet, including the state of Israel, including other states. It was negotiated by Qatar, I believe, as a mediator. Qatar, that has spent $400 billion trying to undermine our country, undermine our educational system, to create all kinds of disunity in our country. They've been very effective at it. Pakistan has been involved. They're aligned with Saudi Arabia, that was behind 9/11. They're aligned with Russia. I don't know why Turkey has a role in anything. Erdogan is a genocidal maniac who has an alliance of sorts with Iran, as Qatar does. So all this is going on. We'll be very interested in knowing the substance and seeing it. And even if it's the greatest deal of all deals of any deal in the history of deals, which would be great, I am telling you right now that the enemy will not comply with it in the end. And this is what troubles me. Putting everything else aside, I don't want our kids and grandkids, I don't want the next generation to have to deal with Iran that has 10,000 ballistic missiles and does, in fact, have the ability to put nuclear warheads on those ballistic missiles that will be able to reach our country. Maybe at some point, hypersonic missiles. I don't know. Because this is a regime that will use them. The president has said it, and the president is correct. And what I see here is this president, unique from all the others before him, courageous beyond all the others before him, has brought us to a point where we can destroy the regime. In fact, the bombing of the last two nights demonstrated it. And you know, it's interesting. The first night of bombing, Iran started firing ballistic missiles at some of the Arab countries, but it didn't fire any additional ballistic missiles at Israel. Why was that? Because they knew Netanyahu wouldn't stand for it. That's why. So here we have him over a barrel, so to speak. I know we're worried about the price of oil. I know we're worried about the stock market and all these other things. But what this demonstrated to me, with the Israelis first and then us two nights in a row, look how quickly we could bring them to their knees. Look how quickly. And imagine if we were going to knock them out. Imagine if we were going to knock them out. And imagine if we arm the Iranian people. The president talks about the Kurds, and he's not had very nice things to say about the Kurds. Well, arm the Iranian people. After half a century of having intelligence and working with other countries that have intelligence there, we know which Iranian people might want to be armed and coalesce. We might even know how to break into the army itself and create various factions. And I'm not talking about the IRC, GC. That's different. That's like the SS. And so people are talking about, isn't it great we have a deal? We don't even know what's in the deal. But from my perspective, president will do what the president thinks is right. He's brought us to this point. I just feel like we've been on the five-yard line for 9 weeks. And to me, it underscores the fact that rather than the ceasefire, we should have continued, we should have finished them off. I'll be very curious to see how this MOU treats Hamas. If Hamas is brought within the MOU, as Iran wants, then you know it's a complete loser deal. Hamas has killed our Marines, our soldiers, embassy staff. You know, prior to 9/11, Hamas was the biggest killer of Americans, period, in terms of terrorism. And Hamas is Iran. Hamas has destroyed Lebanon. The Lebanese people want them out. The Israelis want them out because they keep shooting missiles into Israel and killing their people. And, of course, the Iranians, the people of Iran, they want them out, too, because they know this is the most important arm of the Iranian regime, and they want it to survive through the process. So there's a lot to look for. There's a lot to talk about. But I stick to my basic premise. This regime cannot be trusted. And in the next 5, 10, 15 years, it will break out. Prove me wrong. If I'm wrong, where's the evidence anywhere that I'm wrong? Where's the evidence anywhere that they will adhere to an agreement? In the out years, certainly. Where is it? They're going to defy their own reason for existing, which is to impose their will, especially on the United States, the big Satan. They know we have election cycles. They know what the Democrats think. They know what isolationists think, what the weasels think. They don't think we have the will to enforce this, certainly not after Trump. And I have to tell you, I don't think we do. Certainly the Democrats don't. They're busy nominating Nazis and Marxists and Islamists with ties to Al-Qaeda. I mean, they're out of their minds. We'll be right back.
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0: It's difficult to discuss a memorandum of understanding that's not public, the precise terms of which we do not know. If it's done, it will be signed in 48 to 72 hours. Let's see it. Regardless of terms, this is important. My understanding is that there's another 60-day period of negotiation. I assume that involves the particulars. My view has not changed because the Iranian regime is what it is. That is, it will violate whatever final agreement is signed, certainly after the end of the Trump administration. And I doubt any future president, certainly not a Democrat, will enforce it, which would require military action. And I don't think we'll ever be in this kind of a position again to do what needs to be done. We have the enemy where we want it. It's right to attack them. And in a few weeks' time, they were on their back. We hit the brakes for 9 weeks. We went back to military action this week. The regime was badly damaged beyond the original damage. Rather than destroy it, including arming the Iranian people, we apparently have an MOU. So beyond that, there's really nothing to comment on until we learn more. You know, does that make sense to you, Mr. Producer? All we have right now are broadsides. Here we have the president. Cut one. Go.
1: Just had a big day. I know you'll never be satisfied, but that's okay. That doesn't bother me at all. We just made a great settlement of the war with Iran. And we're going to be subject to finalization of documents. We should get done over the next few days. We'll probably have a signing maybe in Europe. And great thing. Stock market's up 1,000 points. That means they like the deal. See, that means they like the market goes down. It means they don't like the deal. But it's been up. Oil's dropped. Oil will start coming down to, I think, even lower than it was before. I said I was in Iowa. It was $1.85 a gallon. I don't know if I'm going to get there, but we're going to get pretty close. It's going to come down. And when oil comes down, everything else comes down. And most importantly, we have a deal that Iran will never have a nuclear weapon, which was the whole purpose of what we had to go through to get this. So it was a big, very big thing. But we have a signing soon, and the documents are in pretty final shape. So we'll see. We'll see. Very good. Should be done. That should be done pretty quickly. They want it every bit as much as everybody else wants. And I think a lot of good relationships can ensue from this. I just spoke with the leaders of many of the countries that were mentioned in the release. I just spoke to Bibi. I spoke to the head of great heads of nations, Qatar, UAE, Saudi Arabia, Bahrain, Kuwait, and others. And I'm going to be talking to Turkey. President Erdogan is great. And it's really a wonderful thing. There was a lot of spirit. Pakistan was fantastic. The prime minister, and the I call him the general. He's a general. He's a great, great general. He's so great that he's actually a field marshal, a step above. And they're all very happy. The whole Middle East is happy. And long beyond the Middle East, the strait will open as soon as we have it signed.
0: Just based on what our president said there, it sounds like they did a deal and he announced it, and now he's calling the heads of state to tell them about it. Isn't that sound right, Mr. Producer? That's what it sounds like to me. So, sort of a, if you will, lobbying effort, and any country that objects, you can imagine if Israel had a problem with it, he'd probably feel the wrath. But I don't know. I'm not there. There's much more on this, and we'll cover it. And there's other things I want to get to tonight as well. But this is front and center. Again, we can't go over the particulars because we don't have them. But I do know the, and you do too, the Iranian regime does not honor its word. So this is going, is this going to be a peace in our time moment? Is there going to be something better? What will we get from the regime? We get compliance, self-control. It will decide that, okay, we're not going to destroy the rest of the world. Okay. We're not worried about the 12th Imam showing up. Okay. 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
6: ABC News, I'm Michelle Franzen. After weeks of stalled talks between the U.S. and Iran and strikes launched by both sides during the ceasefire, President Trump signaling a deal to end the war is close, he says, and could be signed as early as this weekend. ABC's Louis Martinez says we're also learning new details about the terms.
7: So the first details that we've gotten about this deal are coming from Israeli Prime Minister Bibi Netanyahu. But what we are talking about, according to Netanyahu, is the elimination, the removal of Iran's enriched uranium, the dismantling of Iran's uranium enrichment facilities, the limiting of their missile production, and the end of Iran's proxies.
6: Following bipartisan criticism over President Trump's acting DNI director, Bill Pulte, the president says he's nominating current U.S. attorney and former SEC chair Jay Clayton to oversee the intel agencies. He still has to be confirmed by the Senate. And volatile storms are sweeping across the Midwest tonight. This is ABC News.
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14: WSVA's local AccuWeather for Harrisonburg and the Shenandoah Valley. Partly cloudy, warm and humid tonight. The low just 68. Clouds and glimpses of blue sky. Quite hot for us on Friday with a heavy thunderstorm in the afternoon. Could produce flooding, downpours, hail and localized damaging wind gusts. The high 95. Mostly sunny. Still very warm but less humid Saturday. The high of 86. Then on Sunday, a thunderstorm in the afternoon. The high of 87. I'm AccuWeather meteorologist Jason Katerina on WSVA.
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1: I may be viewed as a hawk today, but one day, whether I'm around or not, whether it matters or not, if remembered or not, I will be viewed as a dove. Because I am certain, as night follows day, that Iran will violate the agreement. As night follows day, I am certain it will violate the agreement. And if you think honestly and seriously and you're truthful to yourself, you know I'm right. So we all want to celebrate something we don't have the details about yet. I understand that. The stock market's up. Oil prices are going down, I suppose. I don't know, I guess. And those are good things. But that's not the point, is it? That would eventually come anyway, I would hope. History is a funny thing. The same window rarely opens twice. You understand what I mean by that? That means when there's a historic decision to make, you can go one way or another. And usually you get one chance. Those of you, we had a caller last night that said, look, I don't want boots on the ground. We don't have

that can reach the continental United States. They already can reach every capital in Europe, and we had underestimated that. And they have nuclear warheads. What the hell are our kids going to do? What the hell will our grandkids do? I'm just asking you. What will they do? This is the nightmare I fear the most. This is why I keep talking about this. The price of a gallon of gasoline, the stock market's up. The stock market goes up. The stock market goes down. The gasoline price goes up. The gasoline price goes down. What in the world is the next generation going to do? When communist China's on the move? That access is on the move? We've got these internal enemies that are weakening us from within. This is our generation that's responsible for stopping it, right? What are we going to do? And then the Iranians are armed up. What do you know? They lied. And what do you know? The Democrat president, or some Republican president for that matter, didn't take the steps necessary to stop them. What do you know? I know enough about history to know that for a relatively long period of time, Winston Churchill, in his own words, was in the wilderness, the political wilderness, the governmental wilderness. He'd made some mistakes as a minister, but he repeatedly made the point. He saw the Third Reich early on. He saw Hitler early on. He said, they're building up. They're a threat to the continent. No, what the hell's wrong with you, Winston? His party didn't take him seriously. You blew it before. We don't want to hear from you now. You know how articulate Churchill was. He was writing. He was speaking. He wasn't silent, but he was dismissed. He was dismissed. Neville Chamberlain was a very smooth talker, considered a great diplomat. And when he came back with that peace agreement with Hitler, and peace in our time, and waved it around, he was celebrated. Celebrated. And Hitler was the only one not celebrating him. Him and a few others, and said, no. Do you understand what you've done? Rather than our country getting on a war footing and building up our military and our defenses, we're hiding behind this piece of paper. Hiding behind this piece of paper. Now, here's the thing. Iran is not Germany. It's not Japan. It's not Italy. It's not as strong as any of those countries were. But nuclear missiles, that's the great equalizer. So we've made the effort, and correctly so, militarily, to attack them. And we took out their navy, we and the Israelis. We took out their air force, we and the Israelis. Now, there's more to do, obviously. We hit the brakes after 2 or 3 weeks. We wanted to see if we could negotiate a deal. It was a 2-week ceasefire that went to 9 weeks, so it wasn't really a ceasefire because there's a lot of shooting going on, especially from Hezbollah into Israel. We can get into that later or another day. Long story short, this has been a hell of a week. First, the Israelis, and we admonished them. 11 ballistic missiles shot into Israel. And we disparaged their prime minister and Israel for doing it. They shoot down one of our helicopters, and they pay a

0: a heavy, heavy price. Well, why is that? Well, that for another day, too, because there's something wrong with that. Both should have been supported. Both. Now, we were going to bomb Iran again tonight. And tonight in Iran, it is approximately 12:41 in the morning. And literally within a few hours of making that proclamation, we have a deal for a memorandum of understanding, which we haven't seen yet as the public. And I don't think other countries have seen. They've been briefed on it. The fact is, we can destroy this regime if we want to. It's not Germany. It's not Imperial Japan. It's not Stalin and the Soviet Union. It's not China, Mao, or Xi. It's already on its back. It's already on its back. The military activity we undertook was not intended to destroy it. It was intended to bring it back to the table and get them to sign a deal. Whereas I have felt the continuing military operation should be not to get them back to sign a deal, but to destroy them or an unconditional surrender. But that's not the way it's playing out, is it? And what I'm saying is the next generation, our children, will not have this opportunity. It won't happen again. I'm not a warmonger. I'm quite the opposite. I'm worried deeply about bigger wars with bigger weapons and a draft in which our children or grandchildren will have to go overseas and fight them when we have them exactly where we want right now. I'm telling you the truth. And this is my great concern. President Trump today cut two. I don't think we did cut two, did we, Rich? Cut two, go.
1: Mr. President, on Iran, how confident are you that there will be a signing this weekend? Because you have come close to sealing a deal, but at the last minute it has fallen apart.
0: You know what's interesting about this question? Wouldn't my first question would be, when are we going to see the details of the deal? If you're a reporter, aren't you curious about that? Aren't you curious about it, folks? Go ahead.
2: Maybe this weekend.
1: And has the Supreme Leader approved this deal, sir?
2: I understand the answer is yes.
1: And when this deal is signed, is the United States going to immediately lift the blockade?
2: Yes, that's true. That's part of the deal.
1: And
2: you'll have oil prices dropping like a rock.
1: And, sir, have you actually secured an
0: agreement? Hold on. Now, when you do that, that means, I assume, that the oil, that Iran will be free to sell the oil too, right? Unless there's some restriction. Again, I want to see the details, but I assume that's the case. So they'll immediately have hundreds of millions of dollars a day flowing into the regime. You understand? Go ahead.
1: The discussions about the nuclear material and the nuclear negotiations.
2: Yes, conceptually on that, and nobody's getting close to it because it's buried under a mountain, basically. There's B-2 bombers in there.
0: Okay, slow down now. Now, I don't know what that means, but that sounds like we're not going to go in and get it because it's buried from the B-2 bombers before. So that's interesting to me. We used to talk about going in and getting the nuclear dust, right, Rich? Well, maybe we're not. I don't know. I don't have the details, but I'm listening to the response. Go ahead.
1: Iran committed to not pursuing a nuclear weapon, or will there be more negotiations on that down the line?
2: They will not have a nuclear weapon. They've agreed to that. There will be no, which is the whole reason, which is a big part of the reason.
1: Is that going to be in your agreement, sir?
2: They will not only not have, they will not purchase, develop in any way, any shape, in any way, shape, or form, a nuclear weapon. They will not have a nuclear weapon.

0: Well, unfortunately, hindsight is called hindsight for a reason. We'll see about that. I'll be right back.
1: Mark Levin.
2: My name is Jeremy Hollow. 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
0: 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I believe our system was never meant to rest on one leader. 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

0: folks. We're dealing with Iran, so we're dealing with pure evil. This is breaking now from something called the Hormuz Letter. Iran's foreign ministry directly rejects Trump's new claim that, quote, everyone in Iran has approved the deal, unquote, including the supreme leader, saying no one has accepted it, and, quote, no agreement has been reached, unquote, per Fars, one of their news outlets. Any agreement requires the U.S. to, quote, accept every demand, unquote, from Iran, including that it won't surrender enriched uranium or make nuclear concessions, that the Strait of Hormuz remains permanently under Iranian management, and the transfer of $24 billion in frozen funds. Iran adds, quote, if it were to yield under pressure, it would have done so a year ago, unquote, rather than after sustained U.S. bombing. Now, I don't know if this is accurate or not, but I'm reading directly from it. The spokesperson also denied Trump's claim that the Strait of Hormuz would reopen on a deal signing, saying it, quote, remains closed, unquote, under Iranian authority and, quote, safe passage is not possible, unquote. Now, I don't know what this means. That's why you're going to get whiplash if you don't, you know, we don't have the terms. We don't know exactly what's going on. I'd like to know more. I don't know more. I think this is going to be ever-changing. Ever-changing. At least for now. How do I know? Because it is. I just read you something. It's crazy. Do you really want another summer like last summer? Barely sleeping because you were too hot all darn night. Now, a lot of people blame the summer heat for bad sleep, when really, maybe they're mattress trapping heat. Yes, your mattress can trap heat. 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Promo code Levin, folks. 101 nights to try it at home. That's all summer long. That's over 3 months. They will prove to you what they say. And I want you to take advantage of this because I happen to know they're right. But 100 nights to try it at home, you don't get that anywhere from any other mattress company. Zero. You walk into one of those stores, one of those mattress stores, 40 different types of mattress, none of them give you 101 nights to try it at home. Same with those that you order. None of them. So I strongly encourage you to give this a try for 101 nights. I mean, that's amazing. You see how they stand behind their product? All right, let's go to President Trump. Cut three. Go.
1: Mr. President, just to follow up on that, you have said before that Iran and the United States were close to a deal. It has not happened yet. Why are you so convinced that this time is different?
2: Because... they've taken a pounding. They've taken a pounding like very few people could take. And they want to make the deal a lot more than I do. And We could have had it done the other way, I guess, but it would have taken longer. They got hit very hard recently, as you know. And I don't like to have to do things that way, but I felt it was necessary. It's a great deal for the United States and for the Middle East, and I think ultimately great for Iran because they'll be able to build up their country and their country. I really believe it's a regime change because I find these people to be much more rational than the people that are no longer with us. We knocked out the first team of leadership, the second team of leadership. This is a different group. This is a different level, and I think it's, frankly, a smarter level, and it's a level that has reason. And they've all approved the deal. Everybody's approved the deal. Now we'll get it finished up, and hopefully that'll be done. We will not have Iran having a nuclear weapon, which is very important to these people behind me.
0: The problem is the administration doesn't have any control over it when the next administration comes in. We'll be right back.

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8: From ABC News, I'm Michelle Franzen. A potential deal to end the war with Iran taking shape. President Trump says there's a conceptual agreement and it could be signed as soon as this weekend. ABC's Louis Martinez says it comes after President Trump vowed to carry out new strikes against Iranian targets tonight, now called off.
9: When you have the president again saying that there would be more strikes today and then he cancels them, then yes, you have to see this as a de-escalation because this was something that was in the U.S. was in control, not Iran. Previously, the United States had been responding to Iranian attacks, and then it went back and forth on the same day. But what you saw yesterday was the United States really launching the offensive here to try to get Iran towards the negotiating table for an agreement.
8: On the heels of an inflation report showing consumer prices surged 4% last month compared to a year ago, highs not seen in 3 years due to the Iran war. The producer price index today showing it jumped 6.5% in May from the previous year.
10: The numbers suggest that inflationary pressures faced by consumers are beginning to percolate up through the supply chain. Analysts say that, as with the consumer price index, surging fuel and food prices are behind the increase in the PPI.
8: ABC's Jim Ryan has Matt Teams at the Pentagon today, earlier after sensors triggered an air quality incident in sections of the high security facility. Some workers told to shelter in place. Tests, though, showed it was a false alarm. Mexico beat South America today in the first match of the FIFA World Cup. Next match, Los Angeles, tomorrow night. ABC's Christian Cordero is there.
11: LA is a host city. It's hosting tomorrow, but the crowds are out today in large part to support Team Mexico. We know there's a huge Mexican-American population here in LA. But tomorrow, all eyes will turn to the match between the U.S. and Team Paraguay as they kick things off.

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1: Van Bolter, the man charged in the attacks against Democratic lawmakers in Minnesota last June, changed his plea today to guilty in his federal case. Bolter admitted he shot and killed Minnesota State Representative Melissa Hortman and also attempted to kill Senator John Hoffman and his wife, Yvette. U.S. Attorney for the District of Minnesota, Daniel Rosen, discussed their decision on the change of plea agreement.
6: When you have a defendant that is prepared to plead guilty, take consecutive life terms plus, to ensure that he never sees freedom again in his entire life, that was an opportunity that we just could not pass up.
1: Bolter still faces state charges in the killings. In Northern Ireland, crowds of young men clashing with police in Belfast. Those violent protests erupted in the wake of an immigrant from Sudan charged with the brutal knife attack on a man. ABC's James Longman has details.
7: Police say protesters have been trying to reach a hotel they believe was housing immigrants, and disturbingly earlier this week, some went door to door in a local street looking for foreigners and torching homes. Now, the family of the man who lost his left eye in that attack have appealed for calm, and they say that while they're completely devastated by what's happened to him, they reject violence as the response.
1: Last night's celebrations in New York City following the New York Knicks' record comeback win against the San Antonio Spurs led to police arresting more than 50 people outside Madison Square Garden due to rowdy fans getting out of hand. I'm Michelle Franz in ABC News.
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9: 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The Churchville woman who was arrested earlier this week after an alleged stabbing will remain in custody for the foreseeable future. Online records showed that yesterday afternoon's bond hearing for Brittany Paige Sheffer was continued until August 27th in Augusta County General District Court. Former James Madison University President Jonathan Alger announced recently that he will step down as president of American University at the end of this month to become the first America 250 Fellow, which is a joint appointment with the American Council on Education and the American Association of Colleges and Universities. In Virginia, rejoining a carbon program will likely raise your power bill, and now leaders are debating what to do with the money. Dominion Energy tells regulators the average customer could pay about $13 more per month. Harrisonburg Senator Mark Obenshain had argued during the General Assembly session that this increase is concerning for families. Dominion says spreading costs over 2 years could lower that to about $10 monthly. For WSVA News, I'm Carolyn Unger.
10: He's here. Now, broadcasting from the underground command post, deep in the bowels of a hidden bunker, somewhere under the brick and steel of a nondescript building, we've once again made contact with our leader, Mark Levin.
11: America, Mark Levin here. Our number, 877-381-3811, 877-381-3811. I do think people are getting exhausted from the back and forth and the back and forth and all the talking to the press and the press talking to the president and on and on and on. Do we have a deal? Don't we have a deal? Am I wrong about that, Rich? Now, I don't think I'm wrong about that either. President, again, in the Oval Office. Cut four, Mr. Producer, go.
12: Is this just a concept of that agreement when it comes to nuclear? You said this was just a concept of that agreement. So is this just essentially setting the stage for deeper talks on nuclear?
13: It's a very strong memorandum of understanding that is a little conceptual, but it's something that's going to get done. And if it doesn't get done for any reason, which I can't imagine that not happening, they want to sign it as much as I do or more. I would say they want to sign it more, maybe a lot more, but it's a very detailed memorandum of understanding, also agreed to by many other countries that have great influence over them, and everybody wants it done. So it's going to get done.
11: Okay. Cut five. Go.
14: What is your message to the Iranian people?
11: Oh, yeah, this is, let's hold off on this. This was from earlier in the day, and it's not relevant anymore. Well, there it is. They want to deal more than we do. But we're having to bomb them in the submission for a deal. Right, Mr. Producer? I mean, so it's not that they want a deal so much. And here's Mark's view. I don't give a damn if they want a deal or not. The regime should be destroyed. And notice, at no time do we talk about the Iranian people anymore. I noticed that online. I noticed that from even some of our callers. It's not our problem. We're not going to think about them anymore. And yet we told them, didn't we? Continue to protest, help us on the way. I know we told them that. Will the deal go through? We're now asking experts. They don't have any idea. I don't have any idea, and so forth and so on. My bottom line is, deal or no deal, they won't honor anything. And one thing you did learn that I learned by listening is that the straits would open within 30 days, which means the money will start flowing into the Iranian regime again immediately. So that's even while we're negotiating during the 60-day period. I don't know why we're doing that. I really hate to see any money flowing into that regime because they're not going to use it for the people. The president and other people say, well, then they'll be able to grow their economy. And they don't think the way we think. Let me ask you folks a question. North Korea survives. Un survives. The grandfather, the father, and now him. Because it's one big concentration camp. He's a fat pig. He eats all he wants. He lives any way he wants. They live like kings. They live like queens. The people are treated worse than animals. Worse than animals. And so that's one of the reasons I think the withholding of the oil, you know, by blocking the strait, of course it's hurt the economy there. But the people who run the regime are doing just fine. They're doing just fine. If we want to create problems for them, again, arm an opposition in Iran. Help create and coalesce an opposition in Iran. We used to be able to do these things. Apparently, we don't do them anymore, or we don't have the will to do them anymore. So that does concern me. It is kind of funny to watch some of these experts and hosts, though. I must tell you, America, they're not sure what to do. So they're sort of, you know, on the line and where do we stand and this is good. I just tell you what I think. You don't have to be vicious and stab the administration, the president in the back and doing all those things and so forth and so on. I don't do that. I don't do that. I didn't do it with Reagan. I didn't do it with the Bushes. I just give my opinion and tell you where I think we're right, where I think we ought to adjust and change. And that's what I believe. Let's see. Jason Crow, this guy's a real love life. He's a Democrat from Colorado. He's one of the people that was encouraging our armed forces not to obey orders from the president. Cut six, go.
15: You know, we when we're in a situation where we have to tune into what the Iranians say to get the real information on the status of the negotiations, that's a huge problem, right? Because the information coming
11: first
15: out...
11: First of all, listen to this guy. I've told you, and he proves it. They are very sympathetic to the enemy. Not necessarily because they like the enemy, but they hate Trump and they want power. They want to win this November election in the worst kind of way. In the worst kind of way. Go ahead.
15: Is inconsistent at best and misleading at worst.
11: Mm-hmm. Let's hear a real hero, though. Not some punk. General Jack Keane, who will be on Life, Liberty, and Levin Saturday. He's been terrific, and he's right on. Cut seven. Go.
16: I think when you draw back and look at the regime, you know, they took the Straits of Hormuz 2 months ago with the idea that we would participate in negotiations and it would open up in 2 weeks. Well, here we are 2 months, and it's still not open. They are not good faith negotiators. They have stalled these negotiations. In my view, even if they sign on the dotted line and we get everything we want on paper, what are they going to do in terms of implementation? They're going to stall it. Mm-hmm. And then they're going to attempt to reverse it. And because we can't trust them. And that's who I think we're really dealing with here. And I do believe we're likely on a path to return to major combat operations. And that will put the regime on a path to its collapse, not just from the military targeting, but also from the economic warfare that we're conducting here.
11: I hope he's right about that latter part. He could be, because if the Iranians screw around again, it may necessitate military action. But military action to achieve what? It should be to achieve victory, folks. General Keith Kellogg has been great, too, as far as I'm concerned. Here he is. Cut eight. Go.
17: I think the president's had the patience of Job. He's really done a wonderful job in keeping the patience and extending the negotiations. I think we've reached a point where we're just going to say we're done with these guys. And politically, we say stop the negotiations. Have our team come home, say, you know, our phone number, give us a call. Economically, and I've said this repeatedly, you take things like La Rock Island, which is the command and control facility in the Strait. You take the island of Karg Island, which is their economic lifeline. So you've got the economic piece. You tell the rest of the world, you're not going to get any oil because we now control the oil. We're now the oil barons. We've talked about it politically. We've talked about it economically, political, the negotiations economically. Is Karg Island and militarily, I mean, the Secretary of War and the Chairman of the Joint Chiefs have got this one really well, really down very well. And every time they stick their head up, just keep pounding them. I would reach a point right now, Sean, of saying we're just done with you guys. We're going to go in. We're going to finish the job. Having a protracted war is not the American way of war. It's a war we've been conditioned to in the last few decades where we've done things in Afghanistan or Iraq. We ought to go back to the way we did it in like World War II or World War I, and we just finish the job, total war, obliterate them, and say, when you need to come to the table and you want to talk to us, you got our phone number, but until then we're done. Because right now we're playing their game, not our game. Let's play our game and force them to come to us.
11: And we were doing that in the first weeks of this war. It was spectacular. And that was the hardest part. The hardest part. Spectacular. And then our objective changed. I believe it did. I believe a lot of the Arab countries were whispering in our ear. I believe Turkey especially, which is close to Iran, and he's a genocidal maniac, Erdogan. I believe he was whispering in our ears. I believe the Qataris, we're fairly close to Iran, despite Iran firing into their country. They'll take it. Whispering into our ear, $400 billion in their money to destabilize our country and our country. And I believe there's a lot of actors out there. Pakistan got a pat on the head today. Erdogan got a pat on the head today. What could we do without them? A lot. A lot. I'll be right back.
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0: I have nothing to ask.
1: There's nothing else to know. I see CNN liked one of my posts, didn't it, Mr. Producer? Let's see, which one? Hold on, I will pull it up and read it to you. CNN, nobody watches it. Let's see here. Here's my post. If all these governments have agreed on this deal, it's amazing how all these governments signed up so fast while we were announcing we'd be bombing ASAP. Since it's done, can we see it? And what is this deal? Can we see it? Is that controversial? I don't think so, Mr. Producer. I just said that here, too. Can we see it? I want to see it. And you do, too, right? Because all we have talk right now is, my God, it's great. We got a deal. Or, well, we got a deal. I don't know about it. Well, what is it? I mean, I've posited my position. I put my marker down. A deal is a deal that they won't follow, okay? At some point, they won't. But that said, if we're going to talk about the deal, it's hard to talk about it if we don't know about it. And so I think that's fair. I don't have a problem. Congratulations, CNN. How come CNN doesn't put up my other post? Let me read this one. Hold on one second. Let me read what I posted also, Mr. America, Mr. and Mrs. America. Hold on one second. Hold on. Here we are. Ah, how come CNN won't post this one? Can I read this one? I think I can. The House should trigger the expulsion process against Jamie Raskin. Now, you'll never see that on CNN, ever. Jamie Raskin is already leading a plot to impeach the president if the Democrats take the House. He led the prior two impeachments against the president, has pushed for his resignation in the past, also was involved in twisting the 14th Amendment to ban candidate Trump from ballots, objected to the Electoral College votes for Trump in the first election, and was a member of the Pelosi January 6th committee that, among other things, destroyed records before the GOP took over the House. Republicans should move to expel Jamie Raskin from the House. If he can continue to abuse our constitutional system and undermine our electoral process, ironic since he blames Trump and Republicans for doing so, having led every effort described above, then take the necessary steps to charge him under the expulsion clause of the Constitution. Under Article 1, Section 5, Clause 2 of the Constitution, each House of Congress may, quote, punish its members for disorderly behavior, and with the concurrence of two-thirds, expel a member. It's true that it is highly unlikely two-thirds of the House would vote for his expulsion, but the Senate will never muster the two-thirds vote required to convict and remove a president either. That doesn't stop Raskin and his ilk from acting and putting the president through the process. I can think of no other way to push back against this kind of abuse of the impeachment clause by Raskin and the Democrats. What do you think of that? Wow. CNN didn't post that one. Now, I'm not against them posting the other thing I said. I mean, it's public. I put it on X, so it's out there for the whole world to see. I would like to see the details sooner than later on this deal. If everybody signed off on it already, then let's see it. If it's going to be signed over the weekend, I think we, the people, should see it, and then we can discuss it. Sit. All right? We have our friend Roger Zackheim from the Reagan Institute in Washington, D.C. Roger, how are you, sir?
2: I'm okay. I'm happy to be talking to you.
1: Well, Roger, and I'm of two minds of this stuff about deals. First of all, any deal with this regime will be violated. It's just a matter of when, in my view. So after this administration, if they fear Donald Trump in about 2.5 years, they're going to violate it. That's the evidence that they never comply. That's number one. Number two, we don't have any details yet on this deal. We haven't seen anything, let alone how we're going to enforce it. Number three, it's a memorandum of understanding, which means, as I understand, 60 more days of negotiation. But then we read, or we heard the president say, within 30 days, we're going to allow them to sell oil through the Straits. So they're going to immediately be getting funding for the regime. What do you make of all this?
2: You know, it's troubling. it seems different. I mean, I've been listening to you, and we've been talking about this on and off for months now. But this is different because the president's talking about sending the vice president to Europe for a signing ceremony. It seems to be elevating this beyond what we've seen before with a ceasefire or some sort of memorandum of understanding. And for precisely the reasons you just outlined, I mean, Mark, there's no record that this regime can be trusted. There's no record that this will be worth anything more than the paper it's on. And there's so much at stake, and we have a lot to lose at this moment. We have weakened this regime. We've cut them down to size through Operation Epic Fury. We are putting tremendous economic pressure on them with the blockade. So why would we give this up? What are we getting in return is a question we have to ask. And the only thing in my mind, Mark, that would sort of warrant a deal is if we had a deal where the terms would be the opposite of the JCPOA. Really, just the exact opposite of what the Obama administration signed up for. And I'm just not optimistic that's what we're going to see, precisely because the only thing we're hearing is relief of sanctions or some, you know, cash that might be transferred, you know, from the United States across the Straits of Hormuz into bank accounts in Tehran. What we should be listening to, what we should be hearing, is confirmation that there will be zero enrichment, that there is a terms against any missile program, that the terrorist regimes that they support, starting with Hezbollah, will not see any support from this regime. And of course, maybe the first one is that the straits will be open. Those are the conditions that need to be in any agreement, and that seems not to be discussed at this moment.
1: Don't you find it odd also that if there's a deal and all these countries have signed off on it, why we can't see it right now if they're going to be signing it in 48 hours? And I get the impression this was agreed to, and then the countries were kind of asked to go along with it. That's my sense of what's going on. More with Roger Zackheim in a moment, the Reagan Institute in Washington, D.C. We'll be right back.
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6: ABC News, I'm Michelle Franz, and a possible deal to end the three-month-long war with Iran inching toward the finish line, according to President Trump today. ABC's Patrick Reivel says the ceasefire, though, remains fragile.
7: We have not really heard from the Iranians yet. There has been no official response to President Trump's announcement that that Iran is close to agreeing what he called this memorandum of understanding. We have been hearing from some Iranian state media, which basically have been pushing back on the idea that any agreement has been finalized.
6: President Trump also says the Strait of Hormuz will, quote, officially open the moment a deal is signed. Just hours after FISA extension measures failed in both the House and the Senate today over Bill Pulte's role as acting DNI director, President Trump announced he's nominated

0: former SEC chair Jay Clayton to lead the agency. Mexico beat South Africa in the first match of the World Cup today in Mexico City. This is ABC News.
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4: WSVA's local AccuWeather for Harrisonburg and the Shenandoah Valley. Partly cloudy, warm, and humid tonight. The low just 68. Clouds and glimpses of blue sky. Quite hot for us on Friday with a heavy thunderstorm in the afternoon. Could produce flooding, downpours, hail, and localized damaging wind gusts. The high 95. Mostly sunny, still very warm but less humid Saturday, the high of 86. Then on Sunday, a thunderstorm in the afternoon, a high of 87. I'm AccuWeather meteorologist Jason Katerina on WSVA.
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1: We're here with Roger Zackheim, the Reagan Institute. He's a good man. You know, Roger, the president has said he's not worried about the midterms, the price of fuel, the stock market, and so forth. Now, in announcing this, he mentioned the stock market and the price of gasoline. And I thought we started this military operation in a very smart and strong way. We essentially defeated much of the military in this regime. I remember General Cooper basically, or Admiral Cooper, was basically saying he needs a couple more weeks to finish out their target list. You're an expert on Reagan. I lived it. Reagan would have, I believe, armed, trained, given air support to the Iranian people. By now, we would have known who's what and organized them and so forth and so on. The president is attacking the Kurds, saying they stole the weapons and so forth. But there's many Iranians that want to overthrow this regime. Why do you think we didn't go that route?
2: Yet. I think at this stage, the president has been straddling between the economic military pressure and seeing if, you know, this new set of leaders, post-Epic Fury decapitation of the Iranian leadership, see what would yield. But, you know, I think where we're headed is eventually, I hope, to do just this. You know, covert means, clandestine means with our Israeli model allies to...
1: Let me stop you right there. It seems like abruptly the Israelis were cut out of this. They weren't involved in the bombings with us, even though they were involved in the front end. We went from admonishing the Israelis publicly, pretty brutally, to then taking up the bombing ourselves for two nights in a row, prepared to do it again tonight. And the prime minister said they're not part of the MOU, so they weren't part of any of the discussions or negotiations. But, you know, Qatar is and Pakistan is. I find this a little odd, too.
2: Yeah, I mean, I think President Trump, and I've heard you say this multiple times, and I agree, has been, you know, the greatest friend Israel has had, and proved that with Midnight Hammer and the way they've operated through Epic Fury.

0: result of them taking on Hezbollah?
1: 100%, and you know, the president, I mean, he's speaking, it's hard to keep up, but where it landed ultimately is that Bibi did what he needed to do, Israel needed to do, and I hope that will continue. But I think we're going on this MOU, and I think this is sort of the outlook that I'm taking is, listen, even if you want to make a deal with the Iranians, what we've seen is they never miss an opportunity to miss the opportunity.
0: That's
1: here.
0: Very true.
1: And so they're just going to do something that's going to break this deal. What I would like to see happen is just to accept the cold reality that there's going to be a cold peace here. So let's continue the economic pressure. Let's continue the military pressure until this regime breaks. You know, the pallets of cash that are all talking about, the billions, $6, $12, $24 billion. How about we hold off on the Marshall Plan for Iran until there's a new regime in place?
0: Yeah, but that's not what's in the cards, if I'm hearing this correctly. Now, I don't know if it's correct or not, but in response to a reporter's questions, in 30 days, we would allow the Iranians, the Hormuz would be opened up, and they would be able to go ahead and sell their oil. And that's kind of in the middle of the negotiations, correct?
1: Well, I've watched those clips from the president in the Oval, as we've become accustomed to watching, but that presupposes that the Iranians are actually going to open the straits. And they have yet to show any evidence, any inkling of doing that, because they perceive
0: that. We have to take a picture at a time, and I agree with you 100%. Mm-hmm. And I've been saying this on TV and radio. I agree with you. I'm talking about what the president said, though. He is prepared to allow them to go through the straits with all their oil freighters and all the rest of their tankers and to sell their oil, and that'll bring immediate resources into the regime. Now, if that's the case, I don't think that's a great idea. We're not even done negotiating with them for 60 days, right?
1: It would be a lifeline for this regime, the regime that absolutely would take that funding. It's not going to humanitarian aid. It's not going to sort of help the victims of this with the Iranian people. It will absolutely be fuel for them to continue to attack our interests and the interests of our allies, 100%. And President Trump has to know that these assets are fungible, even if you're trying to direct where they go. So it would be a bad outcome for our interests.
0: All right. So do you see this being signed over the weekend or not?
1: I mean,
0: who knows?
1: I have no idea. I mean, we're in a day today where we were going to see another round of strikes, and then it flipped on a dime to now there's some announcement of a deal, parenthetically a deal that someone in Iran said that they haven't agreed to. I mean, so who knows? But I think what we do know is that whatever is signed cannot be verified, and we certainly can't rely that the Iranians are actually going to make good on whatever promises they're going to make.
0: Well, let me ask you this, because I've been reading everything I can, as you have apparently, and what is the position of Iran tonight? I'm reading three different positions.
1: Yeah. But that's the point.
0: Yep.
1: When you decapitate a regime, as we did so successfully with Emperor Fury, there are pockets of power and pockets of resistance within whatever remains. And so we're one element, you know, thinks they're speaking on behalf of the government, there's another element at that very moment undermining them. This is a command and control problem. I mean, it very well could be that somebody, you know, and they're on the diplomatic side, thinks they have a deal here and fully intends to comply. But what does that have to do with the RGC and the forces that are firing on our military? You know, the forces that fire on a Black Hawk. And that's part of what's going on here. Another reason why you can't deal with these folks is whether or not the ideologues are in control or the ideologues are subverting those who are negotiating, it doesn't really matter in terms of our interests. It means we can't deal with them.
0: All right, Roger Zach. I'm director of the Ronald Reagan Institute in Washington. Thank you, my friend. Excellent points.
1: Thank you.
0: All right, take care of yourself. It's no secret that summer's a very expensive time. Might want to take a trip. Air conditioning bills go up. It is what it is.

0: send your kids to overnight camp or even day camp, thinking about maybe your kids going to a non-government school, given what goes on in those classrooms or colleges and universities. Well, anyway, and you still have those credit card balances from the past and the interest you're paying on those. And it all gets very, very heavy, doesn't it? 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

0: Just a little bit here. That Knicks game last night, which I'm sure you either saw or you've heard people talk about, was incredible. But San Antonio really blew it, didn't they, Rich? The guy should have held on to the ball, right? Should have been fouled. There were a few seconds left. But he takes a shot and he misses it. Then they race down to the other end. The Knicks take a shot, they miss it, and you know, that follow-up basket, that wasn't easy. He didn't dunk that. I think he was even a little bit surprised it went in, you know? And he came out of nowhere. He flew in. It was unbelievable. But what happened in the streets was horrendous. The River to the Sea crowd is everywhere now in New York City. I told you before what Mondami's up to. To depopulate New York City of the middle class, the wealthy, the business owners, and the Jews. And to repopulate with Islamist radicals, that's repetitive. Homeless, illegal aliens, and they were out there destroying property. Looked like the third world. In fact, everywhere there's a concentration of the Islamists, it looks like the third world. No assimilation, of course. It's really hard to stomach. After a Knicks game, it is really hard to stomach. I don't think we're doing enough about it at the local, state, or federal level, quite frankly. You know, while much of the world stays silent, Pastor John Hagee, what a fantastic human being. He's been a steadfast voice for Israel for decades. In his important new book, God's Prophetic Clock, I want you to get this. He lays out the clear biblical timeline we're watching unfold right now. And this book tells you how Israel was reborn in a single day in 1948, just as the prophet said. Jerusalem reunited under Jewish control in 1967. Nations of the earth turning against the Jewish people. These aren't random events. They're the signs from Scripture. Our children and grandchildren are counting on us to understand what's really happening. This critical hour. This book from Hagee Ministries will open your eyes and strengthen your faith. So please get a copy of God's Prophetic Clock. That's God's Prophetic Clock. You can get it right now by calling 855-694-9647. 855-694-9647. Or go to JHM, John Hagee Ministries, jhm.org/Levin, jhm.org/LEVIN. Or again, 855-694-9647. 855-694-9647. Grab a copy of God's Prophetic Clock. Very, very important. From really a remarkable man, Pastor Hagee. I've told you about our friendship and the friendship with our families and how I call him my pastor. And I'll say again, you'll say, Mark, you're Jewish. Why are you promoting an evangelical pastor? Why do you think? It's called the Judeo-Christian belief system. That's right. He's a remarkable man. And we are dear, dear friends. And it'll always be that way. So here's Jerry Seinfeld. He's out there, Madison Square Garden. Didn't look like he had any security at all, Mr. Producer. And so he was approached by the River to the Sea crowd. And they were yelling at him and screaming at him. And then one of the pukes was apparently another podcaster. Goes up to him. Cut nine, go.
1: What up, Seinfeld? What up? Can we get a free Palestine? Can we get a free Palestine? Come on, give us one free Palestine.
2: It doesn't exist.
0: Ooh, they didn't like that, did they, Rich? What free Palestine? What are you talking about? Does this jackass know what's taking place right now in Gaza? Have you noticed there's no talk about this anywhere? Anywhere. That Hamas is using the same exact hospitals that the IDF had to go into, the same exact schools the IDF have to go into, the same exact mosques the IDF had to go into. And they're now using them as prisons and torture chambers. Prisons and torture chambers. They're breaking bones. They're raping. Debauchery. Because Hamas wants complete control. There are tribes there, some tribes within the Palestinian community that are trying to fight back. If they think you're part of that, or if they think you're an opponent, or if they think you're just not sworn to them, certainly not enough, they kill you. They're executing people publicly. Where are all these NGOs? Where are all these groups? Where are all the leftists? Where are all the billionaires? Where's all the media? You know, Israel was accused of genocide. Two major reports, one from a left-wing European entity that says, actually, we didn't find any genocide. Another from a group of generals independently looked at it and said, there was no genocide. There was no effort at starvation. Hamas was stealing the food. No, they weren't attacking hospitals and mosques and schools for the purpose of attacking them. They were trying to be very careful, but that is where Hamas kept its weapons. That's where Hamas hid out. And they lost a lot of IDF soldiers fighting the war the way they did. And still, our dear friends, Qatar, pouring $400 billion into this country. Our dear friends, the Saudis. Our dear friends, the Turks. Good friends. Beautiful friends. Wonderful friends. Outrageous. And here Hamas is slaughtering fellow Palestinians. Not a whisper. Front page of the Slimes? No. First article on Politico? No. Top of the page on Drudge Report? No. Top of the page on Mediaite? No. No. No. The lousy, fraudulent media in this country. And where are the woke writers, too?
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3: from ABC News, I'm Michelle Franzen. President Trump calling off planned military strikes against Iran, saying there is an agreement on the final points at the White House. The president was asked when the deal might be finalized.
4: It'll be soon. Maybe this weekend.
5: And has the Supreme Leader approved this deal, sir?
4: I understand the answer is yes.
3: Iran has not responded to the announcement. President Trump has a new nominee for Director of National Intelligence. Jay Clayton, the current U.S. attorney and former head of the Securities and Exchange Commission, still faces confirmation hearings. His pick for acting DNI director Bill Pulte faced intense pushback and led to a standoff in Congress over the renewal of a foreign intel powers. ABC's Jay O'Brien has more.
6: Bill Pulte earned Trump's favor when he was and still is the director of a federal housing agency, and he used his perch there to push for mortgage fraud investigations into some of Trump's political opponents. All of that to say that left a very bad taste, as you would imagine, in the mouths of Democrats, who have said if Bill Pulte, a true Trump loyalist here, is in any way close to the nation's intelligence apparatus, they're going to be a no on this critical spy law.
3: The man charged with killing former Minnesota House Speaker Melissa Hortman and her husband last June changed his plea to guilty in federal court today, admitting to the attacks. Vance Bolter also shot and injured Democratic State Senator John Hoffman and his wife. ABC's Armando Garcia has more.
7: The Hoffmans survived the attack. They were actually in court today and released this statement, saying in part, while the legal process may provide accountability, true healing requires something more from all of us. Now, Belter faces two consecutive life sentences, an additional 40 years in federal prison. He's still facing state charges, but he's pleaded not guilty.
3: World Cup fever building after Mexico's first match today, winning over South Africa. Tomorrow night, the U.S. hosts Paraguay in Los Angeles. 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
9: But it also means lots of heavy food, sweets, and maybe an extra adult beverage or two. 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